is here. Now, broadcasting from the underground command post, deep in the bowels of a hidden bunker, somewhere under the brick and steel of a nondescript building, we've once again made contact with our leader, Mark Levin.

0: Kevin Markleman here. Our number, hello, 877-381-3811, 877-381-3811. I hope you had a great three-day weekend. Labor Day, which is really no Labor Day, but you get the point. I'm going to have to talk fast, like some of my colleagues. There's a lot to cover today, Mr. Producer. A whole lot. I want to start with, well, I want to give you a, sort of an inside scoop on how things are manipulated and things work to try and affect elections. And in this case, it's the elections in Israel. And they happen here too and elsewhere, but this is really quite seedy. And you'll see here that the PSYOP involves a media outlet called Haaretz, which is so radical, so extreme. We don't have anything like it in this country. And they obviously hate Netanyahu. And they hate America too, by the way. And yet there's a following for this. You know, there's Marxists everywhere in the entire West. And they have quite a hold in the different aspects of the culture in Israel. But you'll see the release of a book, quotes in a book, quotes in the book, which are printed by the newspaper Haaretz. From there, it goes to other media that pick up on it immediately, like the Jerusalem Post, but the Associated Press, Reuters, almost every American newspaper and news outlet. And the fire begins. The fire begins, and the whole thing is gaslighted. And then what happens? All the opponents of Netanyahu put out statements. They want an investigation, that this is outrageous. And, of course, it's only like 4 or 5 weeks until the election over there. And it's extremely close. Now, what am I talking about? All right, I've set the stage in sort of a general way. Netanyahu's office strongly denied a report that the United Arab Emirates, the UAE, that its president gave him a direct warning about an impending Hamas attack before October 7, 2023. He called the claim, his office did, an outright absolute lie. The allegation surfaced in a newly released book, Hostages, 843 Days of Abandonment, and was regurgitated in the extremely radical Netanyahu-hating Israeli newspaper Haaretz. According to the book's authors, three anonymous foreign senior sources, stop right there. So the whole thing is built on three anonymous foreign senior sources. In a book timed before the election, marketed to have maximum impact and therefore sales during an upcoming election. I want you to think about these things. These anonymous foreign senior sources claim that the UAE president called Netanyahu 10 days before the October 7 attack, warning that Hamas's leader, Sinwar, was planning a major operation that could destabilize the entire region. Now, so this is the source of the headlines around the world today. And by the way, I wrote this early this morning. It all smelled like a skunk to me, and it turns out it was. Just stick with me. Three anonymous foreign senior sources in a book released today and promoted by Haaretz. Nothing more. Sounds almost too perfect, does it not, Mr. Producer? Does it not, America? So perfect. Yet prior to the October 7 attack, not a single person went to the press, went to the public, jumped up and down, warning that Hamas was planning an attack. At least not with any specificity about the nature of the attack. None of the usual anonymous leaks to the Israeli media, Zippo. The Jerusalem Post, a hugely influential news outlet in Israel, had no news stories about it. I went back and I checked. In fact, not a single Israeli media outlet reported anything. So it just comes out today. Almost too perfect, America. This is how you have to unravel these things. Stick with me. It gets even better. Even the retired generals, like Gantz and Eshkolat, in Israel's political party, seeking to become prime minister, or part of a new government there, said nothing before October 7th about a possible attack. Odd if they had some knowledge of an impending terror attack of the kind that occurred on October 7th, yet they were silent. The timing of the book's release and the anonymous foreign sources promoted by Israel's most radical news outlet is not lost on anyone, as Netanyahu's political and media opponents pounced weeks before the election. They were all over today. "Well, he never told us about the warning," says Bennett, who was prime minister for about 14 seconds. Lapid, another one, goes to the media. He's from the media. Says it's outrageous. We need an investigation. And they all want to be prime minister. But it's particularly repulsive to watch this Naftali Bennett and this Yair Lapid, I just mentioned them, all over the media demanding new investigations. "We know, as a matter of fact," listen to this, I just kept digging and digging, that's what I do, "that there was a comprehensive 40-page Hamas battle plan codenamed Jericho Wall, which laid out aspects of the invasion strategy of Hamas, which was later executed on October 7th, that was acquired by Israeli intelligence in April 2022, when Bennett, who is now running for prime minister again, was serving as prime minister. So this 40-page intelligence report, they had it when he was the prime minister. This guy, Yair Lapid, who I mentioned, he was the alternative prime minister and the foreign minister at the time. Now, Netanyahu didn't return as prime minister until December 29, 2022. Many, many months after that report, the 40-page Hamas battle plan, codenamed Jericho's Wall, was in the hands of Bennett and Lapid, the opposition. You'd think these two men would be somewhat circumspect about the allegations they're launching, right? But no. And so I concluded this morning, today's allegation from anonymous sources in a book just released for maximum marketing attention and sales literally weeks before the Israeli election and promoted by a radical news outlet that seeks Netanyahu's defeat is ugly stuff. A well-organized, well-timed political ambush. The Prime Minister's office issued an absolute definitive statement saying this never happened. If there was any contact between UAE and Israeli government, they said it would be intel to intel, not president to prime minister. It just never happened. But we even know more. C14 News, Channel 14 News in Israel. Quote, a senior Emirati, that's UAE, a senior Emirati official fiercely denies the dubious Haaretz, that's the paper, report claiming the UAE president warned Netanyahu ahead of October 7th. Quote, you cannot fend off the wave of rumors in the Israeli media, unquote. And since then, the government of UAE says, you keep us out of this. We're not getting involved in your campaigns, in your election. It never happened. It never happened. It's very difficult. It's very difficult when you attack like this, in a very limited time period, to defend yourself. And yet it is abundantly clear now that this was a complete setup, a psyop, to try and stop Netanyahu. You guys like Piers Morgan this morning when they came out, this story from Haaretz, He starts attacking Netanyahu and demands his head. But he's not alone. He's made it clear he hates the guy. But those who hate Netanyahu, of course, they'll believe anything and they'll use anything. And that's exactly what happened here. A senior Emirati official fiercely denies the dubious Haaretz report, reports Channel 14 News in Israel, claiming UAE president warned Netanyahu ahead of the October 7 attack. You cannot fend off the wave of rumors in the Israeli media. Now, the way that works here, the monarchy, is this guy would not have said what he said if it wasn't approved in advance. Anybody who takes Haaretz seriously is really a fool. And yet, all the media in the West took it very seriously because they want to believe. Because they want to believe. And the Netanyahu haters, they don't care what's truth or fact or fallacy, falsehoods. If it helps the cause to defeat him, then that's what they'll do. Let me tell you something. They may be happy if Netanyahu loses, but so will the Iranian regime be very happy. I just point that out. All right, we've got a lot more. I'll be right back.
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0: Well, when we find them, and we find them all the damn time, I don't always have time to hit them. We play them for you, the Islamist greatest hits. So this is front of mind, that your country's under attack from within. You may not see it every day, you may not hear it every day, but it's happening every single day. Muhammad Nasriyat, Chicago Islamic scholar. We did not come here to coexist. Hattip Memory, M-E-M-R-I. .org. Cut one, go.
1: Unfortunately, these days we don't repeat this enough, or we don't have this aqidah concept firm in our minds that Islam did not come to coexist. Islam is Islam la yu'la. Al Islam ya'lu wa la yu'la alayh. And Islam is raised high, and nothing is raised above Islam. We can't think of Islam that it came to live with these other religions in the sense that Islam is a religion amongst those religions, and they have a share with the truth. And they have a share of justice. And they have a share of, you know, this worship of Allah, the correct worship of Allah subhanahu wa ta'ala. Islam came to correct all of that. Islam came to remove the oppression of all those religions. And it is the only truth. And it is the only way to justice.
0: Now you understand fundamentally in that 50-second clip what's the belief system and what they intend to do. Judaism doesn't work this way. Christianity doesn't work this way. Buddhism doesn't work this way. Hinduism doesn't work this way. All down the line. Of course, people would prefer if you shared their faith. Some don't care, whatever. But not one of those religions I mentioned insists that you must, and only can work through that religion to even speak to God, to pray to God, or to be a legitimate parishioner. Only Islam. And Islam is the latest of these religions. The latest. So you have Judaism almost 4,000 years ago, followed about 2,000 years, give or take, Christianity. Then you have Islam 1,400 years ago, and Islam says, oh, we're the real religion, we're the real faith. Says Muhammad. Who was Muhammad? Well, Muhammad was effectively a Bedouin in the desert, laying down the law. I'm going to spend a lot of time on this. I've decided, in part, I'm going to write a lot about this, but I'm not going to go beyond what I'm telling you right now. But I'm going to address this. How much time do I have, Rich? Not enough. When we come back, I want you to hear from Rajah Abdullah, an imam at the Youth Center in Brooklyn, not too long ago. We have imams everywhere. We have them in mosques, we have in youth centers, we have in other Muslim facilities, we've got so-called self-identified scholars, and this is going to have one day an enormous effect. You're going to have a whole generation of Americans who are Islamic, a whole generation who are going to hate with a vengeance, hate with violence, because this is the nature of Islamism, and it is the nature of what they are teaching. You think what's going on in the Middle East is going to be unique to the Middle East somehow? As little Israel fights for its survival every day, that's going to be us. That's going to be us. I'll be right back.

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0: that doesn't suffer fools well. So, if you're a fool, don't call 877-381-3811.
1: Washington Examiner. Got a guy, Con Carroll, who's in charge, I think, of the opinion page. He's really done grave damage to it, as far as I'm concerned. But there are some good columnists left. And they're usually the ones that same with the editor. Here, Byron York, Trump and his voters. This is very important. A new analysis in the Wall Street Journal offers striking evidence that for all his problems, President Trump has delivered economic benefits to the voters whose support was the foundation of his victory in 2024. The synopsis of the story is Americans without college degrees are having one of the best job markets in years. Unemployment among younger workers who didn't go to college has rarely been lower in recent decades. It is the opposite story for college grads. The article was based on work done by a think tank called the Burning Glass Institute. Analysts found that, the, quote, the unemployment rate for workers aged 22 to 34 who never graduated from college is at one of the lowest points unemployment is in the last 20 years. Meanwhile, workers with a bachelor's degree or higher are experiencing greater and difficulty getting a good job, just as job hunters without degrees are having one of their best runs. Those with college education are having one of their worst, according to the report. In the past, analysts noted the trends for the two groups, degree to non-degree, tended to move in the same direction at the same time. Now they have diverged, and the non-degreed improving and the degreed encountering problems. It's not that those with college degrees are suddenly at a huge disadvantage compared to those without. A degree still means something. The Wall Street Journal notes that for those workers between ages 25 and 54 who have a college degree, the unemployment rate averaged 2.7% in the last year. I mean, that's basically non-existent. For those with some college degree, but no degree, it was 3.6%. And for those with no college at all, they're talking about ages 25, I think it was, to 54. Those with no college at all, it was 4.7%. So the story is not that having no degree is better than having a degree. The story is that the economic circumstances of non-degreed workers are improving faster than those with degrees. A key part of Trump's rise and hold on power has been the support of voters who do not have college degrees. Trump's success has prompted hundreds of stories on the educational divide in politics, how educational status increasingly determines one's politics. The bottom line of all those stories is that those without degrees support Trump, those with degrees support Trump's opponents. He talks about the exit polls. And he goes on. Of course, it's not simple. Behind the numbers, there is profound economic and social dislocation, he writes. On the other side, people without college degrees with lower wages are struggling to pay the same high prices for groceries. All right, got it. Anyway, thought that was somewhat interesting. I did. What do you make of that, Mr. Producer? Do you want to give your degree back so you can, you know, is that how that works now? I don't know. Can you give your degree back? Most of what I learned, no, don't get me wrong, I didn't learn. It's not that I didn't learn anything in college and so forth, but what I've learned, mostly I'm self-taught, quite frankly. I had a few really good teachers, one in philosophy, one in history, maybe two in history, maybe one in poli-sci, that's about it. Not a lot. Most of it was just muscling through because I was so bored. I was bored stiff. Were you bored stiff in college, Rich? In the middle. I was so bored in high school. I was like a CC+ student, and I read this article in the high school newspaper, the Cheltonian. Cheltenham Township Band. I read it and says, if you get a 4.0 average in 11th grade, Temple University would consider accepting you after 11th grade rather than going through 12th grade. And then when you graduate your freshman year at Temple University, you would then get your high school diploma. So you know what Mark did? He put on his hypersonic brain power, and I kind of woke up because I was literally bored. I was just so bored. And so I got the straight A's in 11th grade. Shocked everybody. Not really. Not my parents. And I skipped the 12th grade. Then I went into college, and you know what I wanted to do, Rich? Get out of there. I was bored stiff. I was ready to go, folks. So I accelerated. I finished college in 3 years. Again, I'm not bragging. I'm just telling you what was driving me. I wanted to get out. Some of it was interesting. Some of it wasn't. But I was thinking to myself, what am I doing here? In some cases, I felt like I knew more than the professor. But it doesn't matter. So I got out of there with a very, very high average. And then I went into law school at Temple, all through Temple, because this is the way I could get moving. And I went to the dean at Temple Law School. His name was Leah Corris. Unfortunately, he passed away. He was a moderate Democrat back then. We don't have any. We have like a handful of them today, but he was one. Could have been a radical, right? He was dean at Temple University Law School. Temple's a very radical school. Much more radical now, I'm sure, and it was radical then. And I went to him and I said, look, 3 years of law school, are you kidding me? Can I knock it out in 2 years? Is that okay? And he said, no. I said, why? Because it's an experience. Don't you know, Rich? It's an experience. Now, I figure not because of him that it was probably a rule because they didn't want me taking additional credits and so forth and moving through quickly because I believe we were paying by semester there, not so much by credits. So 3 years I was in there, but I was still bored. I was bored stiff with law school. And so I decided to run for the school board while I was in law school. Nobody does that. And at the time, my mom and dad and brothers and all, my buddy Eric, who passed away, as you know, were all very helpful. Door to door, I must have hit 3,800 doors. Now, I'm in law school, mind you. And we have what we call coffee classes. I must have had 40 of those, pulling together people. And in the end, the primary we won, and then the general we won very big, and I was elected to the school board. And there I was, 19 years old. And that was pretty much it, Rich. Then I left there, and I went to Texas Instruments. You ever hear them? Silence. You never heard of Texas Instruments? Yeah, calculators, right? Do they still make them? I don't even know. In Richardson, Texas. And I almost settled down in Plano, Texas, which is now a hot spot for the Islamists. But I had been campaigning for Reagan in 76. I don't know why I'm telling you this. And I campaigned for Reagan in 80. And he won, and I said, no, I got to work in the Reagan administration. That's what I have to do. And that's how all that started. And now look at me. Well, you know, that's the way it is. Got a great call from the president. The hell was it? Sunday night, actually. I think it was Sunday night. And let me tell you something. He's not only as kind as can be, smart as hell, but he's hilarious. He's hilarious. I'm not going to get into it. Others do. I don't do that. You know, I just got called from the president, and he told me this, that. I don't do that. And I'm not going to start now. All right, back to our Islamist enemy, friends. Raja Abdullah. At the Muslim Youth Center in Brooklyn. Brooklyn, that would be New York. Cut two, go.
2: We as Muslims in America and in the West, especially after September 11, we are seen as a security threat to the empire And the only way for
1: a security threat to the empire, you see. I don't think Muslims are. I think Islamists are. With big mouths who keep going on and on about taking down this country. Yeah, we think that's a threat, pal. Go ahead.
2: Mechanism is to prove that we are loyal to the security forces of this government, of this country. Now, this doesn't mean...
1: I thought it's his country, too. Isn't he is he a citizen, Mr. Biden? I think he is, right? So he said, this country. No, it's our country, a-hole. May I call you an a-hole? Because you are an a-hole. Go ahead.
2: Citizens, this is part of our Islam, to be loyal citizens, but loyal citizens to a healthy society. Not loyal citizens to an empire that has invaded Iraq, killing 1 million people.
1: Afghanistan. No, we didn't kill 1 million people, Ms. Grant. You must be confusing us with Islamism. Go ahead.
2: Thousands and hundreds of thousands of people, and today funding and orchestrating a genocide in Gaza. We can't be loyal to that. If you are loyal to that, then I'm sorry.
1: You understand? You understand what he's saying? He's not loyal to that. That would be us. That country. That would be our country. This guy's having a tough time assimilating, isn't he? Go ahead.
2: Your religion. You're betraying the understanding of the religion that is about justice. We can't be claiming that we are worshiping Allah subhanahu wa ta'ala so we can please Him. But at the same time, or we claim that we want to make this world a better place because that is what we're supposed to do. That's why the Prophet sallallahu alaihi wasallam expanded the Muslim empire. This is why his companions...
1: He admits there's a Muslim empire. And of course, wherever that is expanded, there's peace and prosperity and kindness and equality. Free will. The humanitarianism just breaks out all over the place, doesn't it? It's fantastic. Except in England, where I think they had massive rape gangs, as I recall. That didn't go very well. Except in the continent of Africa, where Christians are being slaughtered in the most horrendous way. That didn't go very well. Except in Syria, where Muslims were slaughtering Muslims, and they threw in some Christians and Druze and Kurds and others as well. That wasn't a pretty picture at all. And then we have Yemen, 99% Muslim, where the Islamists are slaughtering Muslims, where they've lost 150,000 have been murdered. You know, only 540,000 in Syria. God knows how many in Africa. Oh, it's a religion of peace, and wherever they go, the humanitarianism is just pouring out of their pores. Go ahead.
2: Out of countries, and as we know,
1: Shut up, jackass, and get the hell out of my country. I'll be right back.
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Rosh Hashanah is Friday evening. I'm just telling you, Labor Day was yesterday. 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You can keep your phone number. You won't even notice it. And then the savings kick in. Oh, my goodness. 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And at just $15 a month for your first 3 months, now's a great time to choose Pure Talk before the week ends. Please, before the week ends, I get people contact us and say, am I too late? The answer is yes. So go ahead and do it now. Let's dial #250, say Mark Levin. #250, say Mark Levin. All right. Look, I don't normally get into this. But Mr. Producer, you're Catholic, is that right? Rich Cementa? Okay. Pope Leo the 14th. Are you happy with him? Are you impressed with him? Are you neutral? You're in the middle. You think he's a little left for you? Pope Leo the 14th with reporters yesterday. We should perhaps be a little less fearful of Islam, he says. Cut 3, go.

0: Some Catholics in Europe believe that Islam is a threat to a Christian identity of the West. Are they right? And what would you say to them?
1: All of the conversations that I had during my time both in Turkey and in Lebanon, including with many Muslims, were precisely concentrated on the topic of peace and respect for people of different religions. I know that, as a matter of fact, that has not always been the case. I know that in Europe there are many times fears that are present but oftentimes generated by people who are against immigration and trying to keep out people who may be from another country, another religion, another race. And in that sense, I would say that we all need to work together. One of the values of this trip is precisely to raise the world's attention to the possibility.
2: All right, thank you. Thank you. I'm not going to be rude. I'm not even going to comment. Except to say, if the Islamist Turks could get their hands on this Pope, they'd murder him in 10,000 ways. That's what they do. There's a level of naivete that is very upsetting and concerning to a lot of people. I'll leave it at that. The fact of the matter is, I don't know how you can look at Europe and think that the people in Europe have done anything but open their arms to Islamists, and now they see what's taking place against them. You can hear the imams, I'm playing them for you, the so-called scholars, I'm playing them for you, they're politicians, I'm playing them for you. And you hear what they say. They say, if they get their way, there will be no Pope Leo. There will be no Catholic Church, no Christianity, no Jews, no nothing. I'll be right.
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7: Iran hits back. I'm Lisa Lacera, Fox News. Jordan says 20 ballistic missiles from Iran have been fired into its territory.
8: It followed the U.S. military disabling 5 oil tankers, Iranian oil tankers. They had disabled 10 in the last week after the Iranians fired ballistic missiles for the second time in 2 days at a U.S. Navy vessel. The Navy vessel was able to maneuver and evade those missiles.
7: Fox says Jennifer Griffin in Washington. A federal judge in Missouri has temporarily blocked the state from using its old congressional districts in the November election after the U.S. Supreme Court declined to get involved. The federal court action came just days after the Missouri Supreme Court said the state cannot use a new House map backed by President Trump in the November election because citizens turned in thousands of petition signatures demanding a statewide vote on it. The U.S. Supreme Court declined to take up an appeal. The head of the Smithsonian Institution is leaving his role later this year.
9: Amid tensions with the Trump administration, the Smithsonian Secretary Lonnie Bunch says he will step down at the end of the year. In a statement, Bunch says he's leaving with very mixed emotions and heartfelt gratitude. He has led the Smithsonian, which operates dozens of museums, libraries, and research facilities since 2019. But Smithsonian leadership has faced criticism from President Trump, who accuses the museums of promoting radical transformation of society. Chief Justice John Roberts, who serves as chancellor of the Smithsonian, praised Bunch, saying he's pursued excellence in the telling of our nation's history.
7: Fox's Jared Halpern at the White House. Republican Johnson Nunu will face Democrat Chris Pappas in November in the race to replace retiring New Hampshire Senator Jeanne Shaheen. Sununu spent 6 years in the U.S. House and one in the Senate before being ousted by Shaheen in 2008. 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
17: Hello, everybody. It'd be me, myself, and I, all three of us. How are you? Well, there's been a little spat. Actually, a big brawl, if you will, online. And there always are big brawls. They're very toxic there. And there's this guy who claims to be an independent reporter. His name is Nick Sorter. Isn't that his last name, Rich? What a lowlife, in my humble opinion, this guy is. The Israel lobby. Well, we all know what he means by that. The Israel lobby. And he has his head up, the isolationist, big government, quasi-socialist, ASS. So he's all in with that stuff. He's all in with the Huey Long stuff and the rest of it. And yet this is a movement, much like a bow movement within the Republican Party and the conservative movement. And it's very strange, too. You've got some of these people who, what's the guy's name, Knowles? Michael Knowles, who comes up with new labels for the wrong thing. For instance, talks about establishment conservatives. And what is the subject here? The subject is a program. I'm going to put it in basic English. It's a program the government has that it's had for a long time. It spends billions of dollars subsidizing, based on income level, by the way, stay-at-home, as an example, mothers or fathers who are raising their families to try and help them. And so the report's out that the White House, with the strong urging of the vice president, wants to expand the program. They say redirect it, but it's expanded to include pretty much all families. Pretty much all families. So if a mother stays home or a father stays home, they will receive, the number being thrown around is $9,000. $9,000. So I look at this and I say to myself, we have a $40 trillion debt. That's on book. Off book, we have over $300 trillion debt when you consider entitlements and future IOUs. We're spending over $1 trillion a year now on interest on the debt. And interest on the debt is bigger than the entire defense budget. In fact, interest on the debt, should rates go up in any significant way, will soon, and I might say soon, in 10 to 15 years, consume the entire budget. I don't care what great causes out there, because there are always great causes for more government, for more borrowing, for more debt, for more spending, and more taxing. But you have to be Helen Keller not to see and not to hear that we just hit $40 trillion, and the estimate is in 4 to 5 years we're going to hit $50 trillion. 50! And we can't grow our way out of $50 trillion. We cannot grow our way out of $50 trillion. And so what's going to happen? What's going to happen when we hit $50 trillion, say, in 5 years? And then on top of that, what's going to happen in 6 years when Social Security benefits can't be paid in full? And what are we going to do in 7 years when Medicare can't be paid in full? Well, at least we expanded this one program to include all family members, Mr. Producer. Who pays the price for all of this? With massive new taxes, with massive inflation. And let me tell you something. If you think government was out of control during the pandemic, you just wait. If this economy collapses, there will be no respect for the Constitution. And you will have fellow citizens who want martial law. I'm not kidding about this. It's not fear-mongering, it's reality. The laws of economics are just as scientific as the laws of physics. They don't change. They don't change. So we literally have these sort of, I call them pseudo-conservatives, but they're socialist light, and they go around calling anyone who disagrees with them, you're the rhino. You might be a constitutional conservative, a fiscal conservative, and you're now a rhino or an establishment conservative. They think they're kind of Marxist language playing and word games. It's going to influence you and somehow, wait, I didn't know, that's me. No, it's not you. Well, can't we help families? This is what we get out of the Heritage Family. Can't we help families? Yeah, get out of their face. But we help everybody else. How is that a policy? How is that a policy? Obviously, if you create a brand new entitlement for middle class people, it can't pay for itself. It's impossible. Well, let's just tax the billionaire. So they start to sound like Bernie Sanders, right? They got the class warfare going on and all the rest of it.

0: That's enough. We've got to figure out. A little bit of an echo there, Rich. We got to figure out how to get out of this. All right, let me hit this. Hold on, America. There it is, I think. Did I hit it back up, Mr. Producer? No. Hold on, I got to hit the backup. I'm looking for it. Oh, my goodness. How's that? Is that the backup? It's not the throw-up, is it? All right, here we are. We have a backup system, so if you have a little problem with the original line, it's actually quite good that it does that. A little inside baseball on the outside. Anyway, you get the point? I don't know why this is complicated. So what's happening is we're getting a cult of personality situation here. Cult of personality. So the VP proposes it, we got to defend it. And if you don't defend it, you're obviously a rhino, warmonger, isolationist. What else do they say? You know, they come up with these stupid phrases. Now, I've been at this since I was 13 years old. That is constitutionalism and conservatism. Since I was 13, that's a long time. And I've only written 10 books. When you write 10 books, you might as well write 20 books because you leave a lot on the editing floor because you got to limit the size of the book, the length of the book. I've got shelf after shelf after shelf after shelf. We're running out of shelves here. I keep buying these small, you know, bookshelves. I keep putting books on them. We're out of space. In two homes, we're out of space. So when you get these little miscreants and malcontents who pop up and say, oh, you're an establishment conservative, I say, you know what, this guy's got an IQ of a cucumber. Or we have a guy that's invented a brand new philosophy called NatCon, or National Conservatism. Gee, we never heard of that before. Nationalism, we've never heard of that before. Look, there's always a little bit of nationalism in what we support and so forth and so on. But we're not nationalists. I mean, when you think of the framers of the Constitution, they were mostly federalists. Federalism. Federalism. State authority. Meaning the states. But even more than that, individual free will. And so there's a sort of a, the mudding of the waters, mush, if you will. There's no new philosophy here. Just stupid policy. That's it. No new philosophy. Stupid policy. They're not cons. They're just cons. Not cons, neocons, the whatever. But I really don't think we should be thinking about expanding programs. I really don't think that we should be thinking about creating an entitlement for the vast majority of Americans. Who the hell is going to pay for that? The vast majority of Americans, in one pocket, out the other. Policy set on tax incentives, tax credits, tax breaks to put money back into the private sector, back in your pockets. I can live with that for sure. Or policies that wean people off of government, like school choice, weaning people off of government schools. People are, they're out there actually saying, what's the difference between school choice and expanding this program for families? I'm like, what? Do you truly have to be dumb to be a so-called influencer? School choice, the idea generally invented by Milton Friedman, was how do you wean people out of the government-run school system? Homeschooling and so forth and so on. He's the one that came up with it. And prior to the legal movement, in many school districts, homeschooling was considered truancy in order for them to block it. So groups like Landmark Legal Foundation, which I was honored to be associated with, and others brought lawsuit after lawsuit, federal and state, to stop that and to promote school choice. I'm well aware of what school choice is, and school choice isn't about creating a bigger government or a government-run school system. So there's a complete lack of of reasoning and logic? That's very perplexing to me that it needs to be addressed. And I'm finding a lot of this is in the D.C. think tanks that you thought may have been conservative. They're really not anymore. Some are, but few. Just a few. Or some of these institutions that we used to honor, I'm not going to get into which one, same thing. Same thing. Now all of a sudden government's good. If we control who gets the money, who it's redistributed to, what the program, no. The central government's too big and too powerful. We just reduced 250,000 federal workers. The President of the United States said nobody thought that was possible. Nobody. And he did it. Anyway, this is out there going on and on. You must be an establishment conservative. Or you're actually a liberal. You got one of these eggheads or quasi-eggheads or sort of, I suppose, a scrambled egghead. He's out there with the invention of his theory. Ted Cruz and I are liberals, Mr. Producer. We're liberals. Rhinos, warmongers, you know, they're just sort of shooting it out there. Oh, they're so brilliant. Ladies and gentlemen, $40 trillion, hundreds of departments and agencies, multiple hundreds of programs, if not thousands, trillions of dollars. What's the new idea? What's the new idea that's going to help families? Does the government help families? Is that what we've learned over the decades? Does the government help families? The government needs to stop. I'll be right back.
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this debate will be going on because we literally have people who are pushing this big government crap. And I really do worry when President Trump leaves office. I really do. I really do. And I really do take it in every day how lucky we are that he's there. I'm not kidding. I'm not kidding. And when he's not there, it'll be obvious why. And God forbid if these bastards win this midterm election, you got to get out. You got to vote. No questions. No second guessing. The primaries are over. Put it away. Forget about it. Forget about it. Straight Republican ticket right now. That's what it is. Look, I have to hold my nose too. Okay? This is a different election. It's a different election. Look, we started here. I hear others saying, we started the Tea Party movement. No, they didn't. First of all, it was spontaneous. But number two, Liberty and Tyranny, my book, this radio show, which is much bigger than all the rest of them. Hannity's one, I'm number two, no matter what anybody says. Facts are facts. And we're the ones that got behind this. I'm the one that got behind Tea Party with Liberty and Tyranny. And I'm just making the point. We got to be as active as before. We got to be as united as before. We've got time to talk about this. But if you have early voting, vote early. If you have absentee voting, then vote absentee. You can never be sure in some parts of this country if you're going to get to the poll in time, or maybe you'll be called away and it'll be too late. Get your vote in. I can tell you I'm going to vote as early as I can. It's that simple. Forget about tradition. Tradition's over. The SAVE Act, the president's trying to get the SAVE America Act passed. We got a problem. They're called Republicans. It's the way it is. So we do what we can. Each of us has a role. Each of us. Don't think you don't. Well, I didn't give money. It's okay. Well, I wasn't working the poll. It's okay. Be better if you could do something. But if not, vote. Maybe if you're married or you have a friend, make sure they vote. If they're going to vote the right way. If they're not, forget about it. But family members, friends, right? People at church or at synagogue, just make sure it's a conservative synagogue. You understand what I'm saying. So, just do it. You're in charge. You're the precinct worker. You're the ward leader. You're the committee man. Whatever you want to be, that's you. That's you, Mr. and Mrs. America. We have done this before. You and I have done this before. We've pulled this off. Now, we don't get credit for it. Oh, those podcasters are so great. No, they're not. They're full of crap, and they don't do anything. We do it. We do it. Not so much under the radar. We're on the radar, but we do it. We don't get any attention. Why? Because the liberals don't know how to do this, conservative talk radio. They fail, and then they fail again. So they've given up on it. So they pretend it doesn't exist. Good. We own the field. You and me, we own the field. And we're the most activists of any of the radio programs and radio hosts. You and me. Tea Party. We were anti-Republican establishment before all these weirdos there who want more government. You know, we're the anti-establishment. No, you're not. You're worse than the establishment. You're big spending liberals. That's right, I said it. They're big spending liberals. That's what they are. It's what they are. This program is moving too fast. It's halfway over. We'll be right back.

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1: So Mark Dubowitz at the Foundation for the Defense of Democracies, I've posted something to him, but I like the way he put it here. The European Union looks to Israel. They're now reports out. They're looking to Israel to strengthen their high-tech air defenses and space capabilities. And just so you know, America, this is what Israel brings to the table, even for us. It's really quite remarkable. Even as 11 European countries announce sanctions against Israel. You hear that, Mr. Producer? If I'm Israel, I say, you know what? You take care of your own defenses and your own space issues, you know? Europe wants Israeli technology to help defend itself against Putin while browbeating Israel into accepting a Palestinian terror state. You believe this? Israel should say no. No, we're not going to do it. In my view. Enough is enough. The European countries don't help us. The European countries are worse. In the case of Israel, they actually want to see it. I don't know. But they must think they run Israel. Now, they don't put sanctions on communist China for what it's doing to the Uyghurs or the Tibetans or the Christians. They don't even think about it. Because that's a big country with a lot of military, very strong. So they're hypocrites. Or what should we do in the case of England? I'm now of a different mind when it comes to the Falklands, you know? Maybe they should go back to Argentina. We have an ally there, don't we? All right, ready for this one? Oh, this will really get them worked up. Northern Ireland. You know, for a lot of its history, Northern Ireland was part of really Ireland, at least in a very loose way. Well, maybe we should reopen that one. But as far as I'm concerned, the Israelis, what are they going to get from the British government? Dental care? No, that they don't want, trust me. What are they going to get? The cuisine? Fried fish and French fries? Now, I happen to be somebody who likes that, to be perfectly honest with you. Just being honest, I'm always honest. I like fried fish with French fries. I'm eating a lot less French fries, by the way. But fried fish I like. You know, with a little I eat it with cocktail sauce. Do you eat fried fish, Rich? So what do you put on it? Nothing? Just fried fish? Boring. No, but you know, I put the cocktail sauce. Most people don't do that. Put cocktails. Why? Why do I put cocktails? It's the closest thing to ketchup that I'm allowed to put on there. That's it. That's all. But seriously, I mean, you're talking about countries that have a long history of imperialism and colonialism. Britain, France, not so much Canada. Canada's, you know. Anyway, so there's that. Abdul Saeed, excuse me, don't want to be disrespectful. Abdul El Saeed, running for the Senate, hates America. Hey, look, by the way, when somebody hates America, you're America. They hate you. You understand what I'm saying? America is not some inanimate object. America is you, the American people. You're America. Mr. and Mrs. America. That's why I call you Mr. and Mrs. America. So they hate you. That's the whole point. But don't worry, Medicare for all. Oh, okay. Pound around with teratypes. Don't worry, healthcare for all. Okay, yeah. As long as I get my free health, everything's fine, yeah. You know what free healthcare is like? Crap. You know, you get free. Can I get free? Sure you can. Just wait in line for 6 months. But I have a heart. I said, wait in line. Don't disrupt. Don't interrupt me. Don't disrupt the line. I'll call security. I mean, you're on the phone. It's I have an oncology appointment. I'm sorry, you're not on the list, Mr. Smith. look, this is very serious. I need to give him a... You're not on the list, Mr. Smith. Write your congressman. Ask your congressman. Okay. God. What's incredible is so many people, and not you, not in this audience, but so many people in this country do not appreciate it. It's insane. Absolutely insane. You know, when I hear these guys, these clowns, talk about extending this government, effectively welfare or entitlement program, so all parents of all economic sectors, they talk like communists, all economic sectors are covered. Why should it just be the poor? Well, I don't know. Why don't I get food stamps? Why should that just be the... I mean, how stupid is this? Let's all go down together. The whole economy, the whole budget. Yes, yes. That's the new conservative. That's the not con in you. I can't do that. I don't... What are you, a warmonger? You must be a Jew. What? What? Oh, yes. At least sympathetic to them. Or Israel. It's, they're behind it. Behind what? Well, whatever. Abdul El Said! Cut four, go.
2: Don't leave your faith at the door. Don't apologize.
1: No, I understand. He's talking at the convention of the Islamic Society of North America. This is a radical group, by the way. Don't leave your faith at the door. No, no, no. Go in the streets. Make sure you're outside of a synagogue or a church. Yeah, that's right. Don't leave it outside the door. Come on now. Inside the door, outside the door. Whatever door. Go ahead.
2: Don't leave your faith at the door.
1: Don't
2: apologize for who you are or how you pray.
1: I don't know about you, but I don't see all these Islamists going around apologizing. Do you, Mr. Producer? I'm sorry. I'm sorry. Do those words even cross the guy's lips, these radical Islam? No, they don't. I'm sorry. Don't apologize. Whatever you... Don't apologize. Go ahead.
2: Dad, bring your whole self to this.
1: Say what?
2: I want to speak directly to the parents out here today.
1: Hmm.
2: How often is it that your kids tells you that I feel like I got a gift?
1: Okay, your kids don't tells you. They tell you. Now, this guy is a pretend doctor. He was running around saying he was a doctor. He's not a doctor. If anything, he's a mental patient. But you understand my point. As the kids tells you, oh, you're going to be writing legislation? Go ahead.
2: We say, you know that? I don't quite know. We steer them into safer paths.
1: What?
2: If your child tells you, you know, I think I've got it in me to be that next great historian. I've got it in me to be a journalist. I've got it in me to run for office. I'm going to ask you to empower them in that journey. America does not need us to cower backward when small-minded people tell us that we are not part of this place. America
1: Excuse
2: needs...
1: Excuse me, dummy. It's people like you who say you're not part of this place. Don't you get it, dummy? You don't believe in assimilation, dummy. That's the problem, dummy. You're not... You don't promote assimilation. These imams I play... Can somebody give me an imam who promotes assimilation into the American system and has respect, but at least hands off when it comes to other faiths? Can somebody show me that? No, we get the dummy here. The dummy. Go ahead.
2: All that we have and all that we can contribute to the work of making America that great place it can yet be.
1: Excuse me, it is a great place right now. Right now. Otherwise, what the hell are you doing here? Why did your parents come here, and why are all these other people here? That's right. They left really great places, like hellholes in Syria and Yemen and Egypt. Everybody knows the Middle East is the place to go. The only place to go, really, is Israel. But, you know, the Arab countries, the Islamic countries, they're just fantastic. Everybody loves them. You're not allowed in. What do you mean I'm not allowed in? You're a Jew. You're not allowed in. What do you mean I'm not? You're a Christian. Excuse me? Yeah, that's right. I'm not allowed in. What do you mean I'm not? I'm a Hindu. Oh. You're not allowed in. Why? I'm a Buddhist. Oh, okay. I can't go in. No, you can't go in and you'll never get out. It's like the... No, I won't say the Roach Hotel. I shouldn't say that. Should I, Mr. Producer? Maybe misunderstood. Definitely misunderstood. Yeah, you know, folks, I want you to think about something. A young woman discovers she's pregnant. She's scared. She's alone. Maybe she's been told that abortion is her only option. Well, what if instead of telling her to end that life, someone said, we'll help you, put their arm around her and say, we will help you. You don't have to do this alone. That's what Sanctuary of Hope does. Sanctuary of Hope. 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
0: Yeah, yeah. Is that Chris Matthews? Who is that? This is the fastest show in America. It just goes fast. Whatever happened to Colby Hall, Mr. Producer? Remember him? Whatever happened to Colby Hall? He fell off the edge of the earth. He was such an outstanding journalist, except when he got caught making up quotes over at Mediaite. Now, as you folks know, Mediaite is owned by, the founder is Dan Abrams. Dan Abrams is also an ABC News analyst, and Dan Abrams has probably the most perfect wig that they, you know, crazy glue on top of his head. I mean, it's a full-scale helmet, don't get me wrong, but

0: It's like perfect. When he goes to bed at night, you know, he's got to hang it up with his suit or whatever. You know, you got to deflate it. You got to do stuff like that. But let's take a look at all the wonderful headlines on media just to entertain ourselves. Supreme Court rejects Missouri's appeal to restore GOP gerrymandered maps. Chris Rock declares Trump got one crucial thing right, almost clears him. Fox's Kudlow suggests Ted Cruz announce presidential bid in November. Reporter grills Tom Holman for 3 minutes over ICE arrest at school bus stop. Okay, an ICE arrest at a school bus? You can't do that. Not at a school bus stop? No. Not at a restaurant? No. Not at a Home Depot? No, no. Not at a swimming pool? By God, no. Nowhere. You're not allowed to arrest anybody anywhere. You understand what I'm saying? You got to go where these people are. No. No. Well, how the hell are you going to arrest them? That's the point. Don't. Get it? That's where they're coming from. They're really great over there at media. Intrepid reporters. There's more here, but I bore you. We'll be right back.
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3: 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U.S. Olympians do it. 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
4: Is set. I'm Lisa LaSera, Fox News. One candidate is a familiar face in the Senate primary in New Hampshire.
5: President Trump's preferred candidate, former GOP Senator John Sununu, winning handily in the New Hampshire Republican primary. He faced off against former Massachusetts Senator Scott Brown. On the Democratic side, Congressman Chris Pappas fended off a challenge from Democratic Socialist Karishma Manzoor.
4: Fox's Kevin Cork. Tomorrow, the first Republican midterm convention gets underway.
6: There are 35 races that are taking up the majority of the president's attention in the last 30 days. So he's asking folks, listen, if you are ahead in the polls, you've got a safe district, let me use my time for the more vulnerable members and speak to all of you across the country tonight to kick off this reelection effort. So for the next two nights, we're going to hear from him, the vice president, also the treasury secretary, the attorney general, Donald Trump Jr., Caroline Leavitt. They're going to be spotlighting legislative wins that have made a difference, they say, in the lives of Americans.
4: Fox's Jackie Heinrich. Jordan says Iran launched 20 ballistic missiles into its territory after the U.S. military destroyed 5 Iranian oil tankers in response to the latest attacks on U.S. Navy ships over the weekend. The NTSB investigating Sunday's deadly crash of an Amazon cargo plane. The plane overran the runway, striking a van registered to an aviation cleaner cleaning company, killing all five people inside. Chairwoman Jennifer Homendy says they'll be interviewing the pilots tomorrow.
7: And we want to hear their account of the accident before we release a readout of the cockpit voice recorder.
4: Homendy says evidence suggests the pilots considered aborting landing before the crash. They have been released from the hospital. Two others who are on the ground remain in critical condition. A third person is in stable condition. The plane's flight data recorder has also been recovered. 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
0: Hello, America. Mr. and Mrs. America, welcome back. You know, Ivanka Trump puts out a video of her riding a horse as the sun's going down on the beach. It's beautiful. Beautiful scenery. And this horse is galloping so fast. I'd be scared to death, Mr. Perdue. Did you see this? Way too, and her arms are out, so she's riding basically with her legs, which is really phenomenal. And the toxic morons on the internet, left and right, tells us, mediaite, are criticizing her. And in economic times like this, that's really thoughtless, you know? What are they talking about? She's riding a horse on the beach as the sun's going down. That horse is galloping. I mean, that's not... What does it have to do with anything? Economic. Well, it just demonstrates, you know, the rich and the rich... Are you kidding me? So do everybody have to pretend to be poor? Excuse me. And down and out? I don't get it. You know, when I was a kid, everybody wanted to be rich. They didn't want to be Karl Marx. They didn't want to be Imam Muhammad. They wanted to be rich. They wanted to be successful. Maybe they wanted to be famous. But, you know, we get hit in the head, and we got our lives to live, and we got to put food on the table with our families and so forth and so on. These are decisions we make. Sometimes we make them because we have to make them. Other times, because we want to make them. But why should I or anybody else say, what the hell is she doing riding a horse on the beach? On dusk? Or is it dawn? And I'm looking at it completely differently, like, holy, you know what? How the hell did she do that? Truthfully. Truthfully. I have no problem with it. None. None whatsoever. And I don't know why people are whining about everything. If you're unhappy with your life, fix it. We're not going to expand, or shouldn't, we might, a government program and add more debt to the debt. There's nothing the government can do. There's nothing we want the government to do. That's the thing about freedom, isn't it? And free will. Things don't always work out like you want them to work out. And you know what a mature adult does when that happens? They figure out another way to do it, or they try it again. They don't say, hey, that guy over there's got more money than me. Take it from him. Get it. Excuse me? I need a government program to be expanded to cover me, too. What are you talking about? This isn't the American way. This is the NatCon way. This is the Marxist way. Don't look for government. Government's not going to do anything that's going to be lasting or worthwhile for you or your family. I understand government's there if you have a little period of time where there's a problem, that sort of thing, and so forth and so on. We got local government, we got state government, we got federal government, we got county government. Government coming through our ears. $40 trillion in debt worth. The New Deal, the Great Society, the Square Deal, every schmear deal you can possibly think of. I got another program in mind. Again, I remember when Hillary Clinton said, I've got a million ideas. I go, oh, my God. And then they wrap it in the same socialist, the common good. What's the common good? Well, the common good, you know. What? We take care of the family. No, we don't take care of the family. All right, you really want to have your heads explode out there? If you're a husband and a father, okay, ready, Rich? Here we go. It's your responsibility to take care of your family. Don't get me wrong. Women want to work, they can work. My mother's mother worked her whole life when work wasn't even, you know, considered a thing for women to do. She worked. And she worked hard, and she raised two kids on her own. And my mother worked her whole life. God bless her. Her whole life, when she had three boys, rambunctious boys, she worked her whole life with the kids, us. And she made it work. Because if you choose to have children, that's what you do. That's what you do. The women in my family have all worked. They didn't need a government program. They didn't need a government subsidy. They didn't even think about government. It's just instinctively the right thing to do if it's the right thing to do. Stay-at-home moms, they work hard. I couldn't do it. First of all, I can't breastfeed. You understand what I'm saying, Mr. Producer? But nonetheless, in all seriousness, I can't do that. Day in and day out, no way. Okay. But that's why mothers are different than fathers. Yes, they are. And mothers have some, I don't know, innate character and talent that we guys don't, and vice versa. It's okay. It's okay to be a guy, and it's okay to be a gal. Did I say that? Yes, I did, and I meant it. But to me, if you're a father and a husband, whatever your wife does, whatever you agree that she does, whatever she wants to do, in the end, it's still your responsibility. Is that old school? I don't care if it is or not. It's your responsibility. It's not the government's responsibility. It's not some jackass online telling you it's the government's responsibility. Look at this, Henrietta. We got a $9,000 check for you staying home and working. What? As a housewife, or a, am I even allowed to use that phrase anymore? I don't think I am. Am I, Mr. Bidius? Am I going to be dunked now? Housewife? What did he say? What did I say? I said housewife. No. Don't ever say that again. Don't ever say what again? House or wife? Housewife. Don't say it. Don't say what? Housewife. Don't say it again. Don't say it. To stay home. Wife? What is it, Mr. Producer? Help me. Stay-home person? Is that what you say about your wife? Oh, my wife, you know, my person went to work today. No. Whatever. Well, you know what I mean, and I don't really care how it comes out, but you get my point. I'm not worried about, oh, the language is just unacceptable. Jew. It's okay. You know, we hear this other stuff all the time. Did you hear what he said? What? Really, the smart aleck. What did he say? It was very improper, very unclassy. What did he say? I don't know, he's a Jew. Oh, excuse me. Just kidding, relax. Just kidding. So we heard enough of, I think, Abdul El-Sayed at the convention of the Islamic Society of North America. You think they'd let me in there, Mr. Producer? I think I'd get the eyes, boy. I'll tell you what. Get the eyes. No, I don't think they're... I think I'd be as welcome there as I would be in Mecca or Medina. And you know, if you're not a practicing Muslim, you're not allowed to be there. Did you know that? Did you know that, Rich? You're not allowed to be there. But Israel's apartheid. Israel's apartheid. Christians can go wherever they want. Muslims can go wherever they want. Arabs of any denomination go wherever they want, you know, this one, that one, wherever you want, what you want, apartheid. Meanwhile, you can't go to the Temple Mount. Wait a minute. That's Mount Zion, the holiest place in the Jewish, in Jewish history. Yeah, but we put a mosque there. You're not allowed to go there. Medina, this one, you can't go there. Why? Or how about buying a house in Qatar? Honestly, the only person I know who's not Muslim who can buy a house in Qatar is Qatarlson. Qatarlson. Has he bought a house yet? Do we even know, Mr. Producer? Because I don't think he has. You'd think he'd buy the house, he'd do one of his shows, you know, like, you know, one of those channels with that, with, you know, House Hunters and so forth. House Hunters of Qatar. You know, they go there and he shows. I wonder what, why don't they do a show like The Housewives of Qatar? You know that whole series they do? Where they're pulling each other's hair out and everything else? I think The Housewives of Qatar would be very interesting. Of course, they're covering their faces, they're covering their heads, you can't really see what's going on, but nonetheless, you can imagine. I'll be right back.
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0: Welcome back, America. We have with us for the first time Bart Hester. He's the president pro temp of the Arizona State Senate. He came to my attention because when the radical left-wing government in the UK decided that they were going to boycott products from Judea and Samaria and beyond, by the way, out of Israel, he noted that, wait a minute, Arkansas, we have a law here to fight back against that sort of thing. How are you, sir?
1: Man, it's great. Thanks for having me on tonight.
0: It's my pleasure. So tell us about what Arkansas can do. I read what you were saying. The governor, your governor, Sarah Huckabee, has said Sanders has said the same thing. Tell us about it.
1: Well, what we can do in response, of course, back in 2017, the legislature, bipartisan, maybe one or two votes against it in the entire House and Senate, said, look, if you're going to boycott our Jewish friends in Israel, then we're going to boycott you back from a state level. So what I said today was, look, if countries want to start this, not just businesses, the state of Arkansas can respond, and we can add countries to our list of those that we won't do business with if you're going to unfairly treat the people of Israel and the Jewish people.
0: There's now 11 European countries who are thinking about doing it. 11 European countries. Now, these are many of the same countries that are in NATO and don't help us. When we ask them for help, they don't help themselves. In many ways, I would say, your state senator, in many ways I would say, Senator, is Europe is really kind of dying. And for them to try and project their policies onto little tiny Israel that's, you know, it's fending for itself, it's defending itself, even in Judea and Samaria, it's having to defend and fend for itself and so forth. What is it that Arkansas can do, and what do you think Arkansas is going to do?
1: Well, you know, there's not a lot we can do except for say, hey, most of these countries, tongue-in-cheek here, if they ceased to exist, Arkansas may never know it. The United States wouldn't affect us a lot.
0: Right.
1: But if we have a problem with them, it's going to affect them in a big way. And so what we can do from the state of Arkansas is say, hey, we're not going to do any business with you if you're going to treat our friends this way.
0: Mm-hmm. Now, I assume there's investments, maybe pension plans. Are you folks going to look at all that stuff and see what connections there are?
1: That's right. That's right. You know, we're a small state, but we have billions of dollars in pensions. We spend billions of dollars a year in supporting the people of Arkansas. And no doubt a lot of that money is spent through companies that are owned, not necessarily just in Arkansas or United States, but have investment from other places. And look, I believe they're making these actions because they're weak. And it shows. It shows they're weak in a lot of different areas. The world is seeing that. And so they step up and say they're going to do something that I feel like they're not big enough to actually own up to. We're going to mm-hmm. see.
0: And here's the thing. What's going on, Judea and Samaria, the West Bank, it was never the West Bank. It was the West Bank of Jordan that took it over in 47 and just occupied it. And then the Israelis or the Jews at the time fought back and reacquired it. And this is the literal birthplace, Senator, the literal birthplace of Judaism and the 12 tribes coming together in Shiloh in Judea. And so how can it be claimed that this land belongs to the Palestinians who didn't even exist?
1: Well, it's absurd. Look, I just a few years ago, I took my whole family, all eight of us, paid for it myself, went and spent 10 days, and we walked, we went all over Israel. We clearly went into the Judea and Samaria. We had a fantastic experience, but you have to, when you are there, it's hard for somebody that's never been there to have a lot to say about it, right? We've been there. I've been there now several times. It's a very meaningful place to me and my family. It's something very meaningful in our Christian faith. Mm-hmm. We say that... I heard Micah Huckabee say this, that the Jewish people, they have no obligation to the Christian faith, but the Christians have absolute obligation to the Jewish people. Our Lord and Savior was Jewish born and Jewish died.
0: Mm-hmm. Why do you think Britain, I feel like these left-wing governments, there are sort of conservative parties or that are trying to win in these various European capitals. They're trying to win these elections because, you know, their countries are under assault. And but these left-wing, and they're really left-wing governments in Europe, they're open to all this kind of immigration, and their attacks on Israel, while Communist China is doing what Communist China is doing, are they doing it because it's small? Are they doing it to appeal to this growing movement or the migration into their countries? Why do you think they're doing this?
1: Well, we see a lot of people, ignorant people, say crazy things in the United States, but in Europe, True. They get to say crazy things because they live under the protection of Israel and under the protection of the United States of America. So they get to say crazy things. And while on the when the doors are closed, they've got to be thankful for the protection Israel provides them as the United States.
0: Mm-hmm. Well, very interesting. So we'll keep an eye on this. And, you know, Tom Cotton's a close friend of mine and a great friend of the program, too. You know Tom well, don't you?
1: I do. In fact, I'll tell you, the reason I filed this bill back in 2017 was, you know, Senator Cotton called me and said, hey, have you ever heard of this anti-BDS? And I hadn't. And he goes, educate yourself. Let me send you some information. I think it's something the state of Arkansas needs to do. And we did that because of the leadership from Senator Cotton on a federal level, passing that down to me on a state, and we were able to deliver.
0: He's one of a kind. He's a man of great character. I'm very, very proud of our friendship, my family's friendship with him. And we appreciate what you're doing there, Senator, as well. It's very, very important that each state, there's 40 states that have laws, 40. It's important that they step up. Some of the blue states won't step up, but all the red states at least should step up. God bless you, my friend.
1: Hey, well, thank you so much, and we're in this fight. Thank you for continuing to fight every day, and appreciate our friends like you, you talking about it, getting it out to the people. Appreciate AIPAC, the Israeli-American Council, who spend the time, effort, and energy to come into states and help pass this type of legislation.
0: Well, God bless you, brother. Thank you very, very much. I was thinking, Mr. Producer, maybe I should bring back on Fox. Do you think that everybody would lose their minds on the anti-Semitic left and right? I don't know the guy. I've bumped into him once in my life. Wouldn't it be perfect to just ask him, what do you guys do, and so forth, and so we could take all the mystery out of it, don't you think? Maybe I ought to bring him on radio. But I think I should do it. He really did. Now, they tend to be more liberal than I am, to be perfectly honest with you. We'll be right back.
2: The midterms are almost here, and Republicans could be in deep trouble. Polls show Democrats leading in key races. Tonight, Rob Finnerty on Newsmax reveals the growing threat from the DSA and the radical left. With less than 60 days to go, Finnerty says it's time for the GOP to hit the panic button. The House may go, and control of the Senate is up for grabs. Gas prices, mortgage rates, health care, and out-of-control national debt. Americans are angry. And Newsmax shows you how the progressive left wants total control of Congress. Tallarico, El Sayed, AOC, Bernie Sanders. Finnerty reveals President Trump's secret plan to fight back. Don't miss Finnerty tonight at 8 p.m. Eastern on Newsmax. 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
1: 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Okay, let's take some calls, shall we? I think we shall. All right, let's go to Gary Winslow, Arizona, the great WBTK. Go!
2: Yes, sir. How are you doing this evening?
1: All right, buddy. How are you?
2: I'm doing well, thank you. I'm getting so tired of these Muslims bad mouthing the United States. If they don't like us, when I was a kid, we had a bumper sticker that said "America, love it or leave it."
1: Yeah, me too.
2: Why would you go somewhere? Why would you go somewhere if you don't like that country?
1: I'm going to tell you why. Because they've been told to conquer us.
2: I know that, and they're already admitting that on the TV, on the radio. So we've got to do something about it.
1: Well, I would like our ruling class to figure out what to do and do it. You know, it's very frustrating, isn't it, Gary? Very frustrating. We've got people that are on zoning boards. They need to step up. We've got people who are in local government. They need to step up because this is where a lot of the action is. On the other hand, I think Biden regime and the Democrats have let so many people in here from the third world who do not want to assimilate, particularly from the Middle East and so forth. People who don't want to assimilate should not be in the door. That's it. That's it. We all have different backgrounds. We assimilate into the greatest country on the face of the earth. It doesn't mean we have to give up our ancestry, but it means we're part of the American culture, whoever we are. But when you have people preaching that's not what the faith believes, and that's not what Sharia law requires, and Sharia law is the highest law for you in this land. Well, obviously that can't work, can it?
2: Not at all. Not at all. I did two tours over there in Iraq and in the Middle East. And if they did over there in their own country what they're doing here in our country, they'd mm-hmm. be beaten, probably raped, and then they'd be beheaded. I mean,
1: they'd be taken out back.
2: Exactly.
1: Or no, maybe they'd be made a public display, is your point. I think you're right. And by the way, thank you for your service, Gary. God bless you, my friend. And I agree with you 100%. We got to get our heads around this thing. We, the public, there's only so much we can do, but we need to show up at school board meetings. We need to show up at these zoning boards. These zoning boards and these zoning board members should be made famous. And if they're bad, they should be made infamous. They've been operating in the shadows long enough. They have to approve these mosques. They have to approve these centers or what I call these segregated fortresses. You're not even allowed to walk into these places. You're not welcome. It's crazy. Let's go to Dallin, Idaho Falls, Idaho, the great K-A-O-X. How are you?
3: I'm doing great. It's a pleasure speaking with you, and thank you for taking my call.
1: Thank you.
3: You were talking a little bit ago about this $9,000 program and the $40 trillion in debt and the $300 trillion in IOUs.
1: Oh, yeah.
3: And I came up with a thought a few years ago that I wanted to share with you, that I don't think there's 10 politicians in Washington that understand this. Mm-hmm. 1 trillion seconds, not minutes, not days, not hours, 1 trillion seconds was 32,000 years ago.
1: Oh,
3: so if
1: goodness.
3: You times that by, if you times that by 40, and we paid a dollar a second, it would take us 1.25 million years to pay off the debt that we have at $40 trillion.
1: Crazy.
3: How did we ever get that far in debt?
1: We're not going to be able to. And it's not even about paying all of it off. We're not paying it down. And we have entitlements. They're out of control. You know, they can blame Trump all they want, but it's not Trump. This has been going on a long time. And you remember Doge and Elon Musk and the president and their team trying to find places to cut spending. Who was howling like a stuck pig? Who was squealing like a stuck pig? The Democrats.
3: Yep.
1: Who else? The media.
3: Yep.
1: And they start with their stories. This one's going to die. This one's going to go without. This one and this one and this one. This is really, there's two presidents in my lifetime who tried to take it on, and that was Reagan and Trump. And Trump really has done a fantastic job. 250,000 federal jobs have been removed. And but, you know, he can't do it by himself, not under our system of government. And he and Musk and their team, I mean, they were coming up with stuff, and they came under withering attack. And so now you have phony conservatives. You have people actually in the administration, too, who are big government, you know, like light socialists. And if somebody raises a concern like me, did you know I'm an establishment conservative? What the hell is that? What does that mean?
3: Yeah.
1: No, somebody has to speak up against this stuff. And we're not helping working families. We're not helping women. We're not helping fathers. We're not helping anybody by adding another penny to this debt. There's certain things the government need to do. Like protect us, like have a strong military. And we've been, you know, basically leeching money out of the military to pay for all these other programs and so forth. Well, we need to reverse that. But I don't think we've got the guts to do it. I don't think we've got the talent to do it, pretty much. And now they're off and running about NatCons. You hear that phrase, national conservatism. It's nothing new. What it is basically more spending, more government, more intervention. But we're going to do it better, don't you know? No, we're not. All right, I have silenced you with my genius. All right, my friend, thank you for your call. I appreciate it. I know it's a lot to digest. It's very frustrating. Very frustrating. Let us go to Joel, Surprise, Arizona. Our great affiliate there, WFSX. How are you?
4: Hi, Mark. I'm doing great. Thanks for taking my call.
1: Yes.
4: I just wanted to reflect on 9/11. I remember it as a beautiful sunny day like most people. I don't think there was any clouds in the sky. And across the country, but now the cloud in the sky is Mondami. Mm-hmm. And 150,000 people signed a document saying that they don't want him there for that day of memoriam. And mm-hmm. there were people speaking out, the families. They said they don't want to have a fight. They just don't want him there because he endorses Hassan.
1: Mm-hmm. Puker.
4: And then the mullah or whatever that you would call him, the guy that endorsed 9/11, and mm-hmm. it's just disgusting. And the thing about Mondami is, I can't stand his smirky smile. He was only mm-hmm. 9 years old. Mm-hmm. What the heck does he know about 9/11 other than hating America? And he's one of those people as an installation for Islamic jihad.
1: Remember, he was endorsing international jihad. Remember all that?
4: Yeah.
1: People need to understand jihad means military-style or terrorist-style attacks on Jews. That's what it means, jihad, international jihad. He was endorsing it. Now, this guy's the real deal. He's not the Manchurian candidate. He is the Islamic candidate. He's exactly what we've said he is. And he's made it abundantly clear. Every now and then he'll burp some comment like, it's not nice to stab a Jew in the heart or something. But generally speaking, he is exactly what we knew he would be. Thank you for your call, my brother. We'll be right back.
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myself listening to more and more music at night, Mr. Producer. More music and Don Rickles appearances. Can you explain that? And the things Rickles used to say, you could never say today. Never say today, because society is, censors everybody, you know. But he didn't mean anything. He would attack everybody, including his own faith, his own wife.

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2: 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Okay. It's my Yiddish. Okay. Let's go to Jason, Kensington, Maryland, the great WMAL, WMAL. Go right ahead.
3: Yeah. Hey, there you go, Mark. How you doing?
2: There you are. How are you?
3: Good, mate. How you doing?
2: I'm all right, brother.
3: Yeah, good.
2: Now, hold on. Remind me where in Australia you're from.
3: I'm from a little area called the Sunshine Coast, and it's just north of Brisbane on the east coast, central east coast.
2: Man, I just wish I remembered the town my soon-to-be in-laws are from. Oh, darn it. I'll know next time you call. All right, go right ahead.
3: I got a real problem with this Clancy trial. I mean, you know, if you're going to blame women's hormones on, you know, killing your children, what are they, setting a precedent? What are we going to have to start checking women now with some sort of test to if they work in the childcare industry? Are they going to start testing women for possible hormonal problems that could cause harm to children? I mean, it's just...
2: But this is a very important point you mentioned. There was an op-ed, written by this in the New York Post, I think it was last week, by a very courageous woman whose name escapes me. And she said, does this mean we can't elect women to the presidency, or they can't serve as generals, or they can't fly jets, or they can't do 1,000 other things? I mean, she said, this reliance... on the hormonal issues and so forth and so on is very anti-woman and will set the entire, you know, career woman path backwards because of the arguments that are being made about this killer. Go ahead.
3: No, it's ridiculous. I mean, the thing is, to all this money these people have raised, mostly these lefty women, the money should be given to the husband. I mean, they've raised all this money. And the thing is, these are the same people who support abortion, of course. It's almost like an extension of abortion. They think, well, it's my body, my choice. I can go out there and kill my children and blame the hormones for it. I mean, it's just
2: ridiculous. Some of them clearly, you're right. All right, Jason, thank you, brother. You take care of yourself. Let's keep moving. Joe, Grapevine, Texas, the great WBAP. How are you, Joe?
4: I'm great, Mark. How are you, my friend?
2: I'm doing well, thank you.
4: Well, good. It's an honor and a privilege. Mark, I believe Texas Instruments is still going. I know the highway around there is just, you wouldn't even recognize it, the roads around there now.
2: I think it was called Central Highway. Does that sound right?
4: It's 635. It's off 635.
2: Way back when?
4: And 75. Yeah, 75 was the one that ran in front of it.
2: Well, here's the thing. When I was there, it's a long time ago, you know, I was in my 20s, Plano was nothing. I mean, it had like maybe 25,000 people tops. I almost bought a house there for like $30,000, $32,000. And now it's a hopping suburb. It's a very important Republican suburb, which is precisely why these Islamists put that epic, or whatever they called it, fortress where they are and where they did.
4: Well, talking about that, Mark, the reason I called, it's pertaining to that as well as the real estate business. We had someone, excuse me, on this channel a few days ago, maybe a week ago, and it was pertaining to the real estate business and the banking. There has been a

0: lot of these, excuse me, S1B1 visas that have moved in here. And AI apparently has come in, and some of them, what's talk.
1: Joe, do me a favor. Call back tomorrow. We're out of time. We're out of time. I'm sorry about that. Do call back tomorrow. Call early so you get in. We salute our armed forces, police officers, firefighters, emergency personnel, our truckers, ICE. We love you, folks. Thank you. The men and women in Israel, the men and women in Ukraine, the men and women in Iran. We haven't forgotten you. See you tomorrow, and God bless.
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4: Away from the Republican midterm convention. I'm Lisa Lacera, Fox News. President Trump set to address the crowd tomorrow when the event kicks off in Dallas.
5: The president said the event is sold out and organizers are also, quote, saving the stage for candidates who are in tight races, and that he'll be speaking on both nights. In addition to the vice president, some cabinet members and other big names will be spotlighting legislative wins that they say helped improve the lives of Americans, from no tax on tips, overtime and Social Security, to border enforcement, energy, and jobs. But House Democrats are counter-programming. They're sending a delegation here to slam Republicans for, quote, partying with their super-rich donors amid an affordability crisis.
4: Fox's Jackie Heinrich in Dallas. Former New Hampshire Republican Senator John Sununu will face Democrat Chris Pappas in November in the race to replace retiring Senator Gene Shaheen.
6: Sununu and Pappas will now face off in November. That race considered one of a handful of hot contests that could ultimately determine control of the Senate.
4: Fox's Kevin Cork. Sununu spent 6 years in the U.S. House and one term in the Senate before being ousted by Shaheen in 2008. A federal judge has temporarily blocked the state of Missouri from using its old congressional districts in the upcoming midterm elections. This coming moments after the U.S. Supreme Court let stand a ruling from Missouri's top court to use the old districts instead of new ones backed by President Trump. Iran's Revolutionary Guard claims it attacked ships that were attempting to cross what it called a prohibited and unsafe area of the Strait of Hormuz. This coming after U.S. Central Command says forces destroyed 5 Iranian crude oil carriers.
7: This is part of an ongoing effort to squeeze Iran economically. These are economic targets. This is not a beginning, I'm told, of a new phase that would involve ground troops or anything like that.
4: Fox's Jennifer Griffin in Washington. 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
4: Five people are dead, several others injured after an Amazon cargo plane overran a runway at Miami International Airport on Sunday and crashed into multiple vehicles.
11: Victims were between the ages of 47 and 75. They were all in a van that was hit by the Amazon cargo plane that still sits as an active scene. The NTSB says the plane overran the runway by 1,300 feet, plowing into that van owned by an aviation cleaning company. The plane then tore through a perimeter fence and hit a car traveling on a road next to the airport. It eventually came to a stop in a grassy area before catching fire. Now, the pilot and co-pilot were the only people on board the plane, and they survived.
4: Fox's Dana Marie McNichol from Miami. The NTSB says the flight data and cockpit voice recorders have been recovered and been sent back to headquarters for analysis. A judge in Pennsylvania blocking the efforts of former Penn State football coach Jerry Sandusky to get a new trial.
12: Special presiding judge Maureen Skirta officially dismissing the recantation claim by one of former Penn State assistant football coach Jerry Sandusky's victims, following Sandusky's previous request to withdraw the claim. He was sentenced to up to 60 years in prison back in 2012 for sexually abusing 10 boys over a 15-year period. Sandusky's legal team has spent most of the last year arguing he deserves a new trial, citing the sworn statement from one of his accusers recanting his allegations. His lawyers plan to pursue relief in federal court. The case involving Sandusky led to the ouster of legendary Penn State football coach Joe Paterno. Sandusky has 30 days to appeal. Frank Lanza, Fox News.
4: The leaders of the Southeastern Conference are expected to meet Thursday to discuss the possibility of kicking LSU out of the conference. This follows a feud over whether players who have been in the NFL should return to college rosters. I'm Lisa Lucera. This is Fox News.
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13: Hey, good evening, good evening, good evening. 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You're the night guy. You usually do 9 to noon. I know. 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
14: 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Hey, how are you? My name is Chris Hand. 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You need a water filtration system, you get it at betterwater.com. We are going to be joining the president, who is live at a 9/11 event outside the White House. He's been talking about Iran. He's been talking about a few things. So we're going to get that. We're going to get that on for you here right now so we can see what the president is talking about.
15: Coast Guard cutter Jeffrey Palazzo. So we honor him with this very important tribute to me, very important. Where is the family? The family? The Palazzo family is here. Thank you. Thank you very much. Incredible. Today we also remember another hero of 9/11. After the plane hit the South Tower, a group of people on the 78th floor were trapped with broken bones, charred skin, and eyes and lungs filled with black smoke. Death was all about them. It was certain. They were sure they were going to die. Then suddenly a rescue appeared. They call him the man in the red bandana. Have you heard that term? The man in the red bandana has become more famous than me. I don't like it. Very unhappy, but he's become much more famous than me.
14: This guy.
15: No, he's the man in the red bandana. He had found the only stairwell that barely survived. The stairwells were all knocked down. You couldn't get by. Impassable. He found an opening in one of the stairwells, and the impact was so great, there was no other way down but this one little opening, this one little hole, and traveled down from the 104th floor to look for those trapped and dying. When he heard cries for help on the 78th floor, he began extinguishing the fires, blocking the exit, directing survivors who could walk, of which there weren't that many. He helped some out physically. They literally pulled them out toward the only working stairwell and carried those who couldn't walk. And he just did things that people said were not even imaginable because they knew they were dead. They said, "We're goners." One guy was screaming, "We're goners, we're goners." He didn't know that those he helped, and nor who would have known, but he willingly made all of these trips up and down, up and down, up and down, over and over again, saving life after life. That rescuer was a 24-year-old equities trader and volunteer firefighter from Rockland County named Wells Crowther. And Wells's father, also a firefighter, great firefighter, had given him that bandana as a very special tribute when he was a boy. He probably knew something about his son. When asked why he always kept it, Wells replied, "With this red bandana, I'm going to change the world. I'm going to change the world with this bandana." Little did he know, on September 11th, Wells saved many, many people before losing his own life in the South Tower lobby when the building came down. He was in the lobby, and that building came down, thousands of tons of steel. Today, in honor of his incredible bravery and all of the other countless unknown acts of heroism that day, it is my privilege to award the very special, the highest honor that we give, highest civilian honor, the Presidential Medal of Freedom. We want to award that to Wells and Wells's family. Wells is up there looking down at his mom and his sister's family. So I would ask his mother, Allison, and sister, Paige. If Paige and Allison came up, we will present them with not only the medal, but we'll also present them with a very important designation. Very, very important.
14: I mean, pretty cool moments here outside the White House. If you're watching on Super Talk TV, something that stuck out to me was that he's doing it in front of the bulletproof glass. Is anybody else think it's a little weird that he's not going to be down at Ground Zero on the 25th anniversary of 9/11? Am I the only one that thinks that maybe there was a security threat? Because he was originally supposed to be there, and now he's going to be doing something outside the Pentagon. And I believe it's J.D. Vance that's going to be outside the the Ground Zero in New York location. 25 years, though, man, it is mind-numbing that it has been that long already. And, you know, you look across the nation, and so many have already forgotten. This was the part that caught my attention when I was going through the internet and looking at the clips. He brought up Iran. So I want to bring you that clip real quick. That way we can, you know, we'll rejoin this. And I'm sure there's going to be lots of highlights from this. But this was the one that caught my attention.
15: And I will tell you, we're right now fighting because we have a certain nation that wanted a nuclear weapon. They were very close to getting it. And now they have no chance at getting it. They will never have a nuclear weapon. Iran will not have a nuclear weapon. And they've been punished greatly. As you know, we've really taken it to them. I want to compliment our military. The job they do is unbelievable. The blockade has been so powerful, so effective. Nobody thought it could go so well. I want to just thank our military. I want to also thank the man who I just said hello, who introduced me. He's a special guy. He really is, who's done so much to help the families of 9/11 first responders and our great veterans. And that's
14: so the crowd in attendance, they like the energy from President Trump about making sure that Iran doesn't have a nuclear weapon. And I get the logic. Trust me, I get it. I just worry that this is going to hurt us in the midterms. Let's go to Gary in Springfield. What's up, Gary? How are you?
16: Hey, good morning, Chris. Thanks for having me on again.
14: Absolutely, sir.
16: This is my take. This is my take. And I can afford the gas prices, being retired, my age and all. But this is it. The goldfish Americans can't remember how bad it was under the Biden Kamala Harris administration. Okay, that's fine. But the AG of Michigan just came out and told the Jews they need to vote Democrat and to sacrifice themselves for the party. To sacrifice themselves. And I think to myself, the Jews are supposed to sacrifice their security. She said that. Now, this is the way it'll go down. If it was more painful under Biden-Harris, the gas prices, and we got a long-term solution, and we're working on it, the goldfish Americans and the ones that are upset at the gas prices, which are less than what they were under that administration, they're going to get a midterm bunch of characters that are going to give us an economic holocaust, impeachment after impeachment, and on top of that, watch our freedoms erode. So go for it. Goldfish Americans. You can't remember. Can't even remember 911?
14: But I would just say there's a lot of people that got brought into the camp on the promise of cheaper prices, which haven't been attained yet, and no new wars. And they're blackpilled. And if we don't win the midterm elections, then we're going to be have our hands tied behind our back for the rest of this Trump presidency.
16: Well, I hear you there. But I'll tell you what, those people in Iran with ICBM capability can reach London and possibly Paris for sure. They get their way. They're going to change the ambient air temperature of a lot of blue cities, which I don't know if that's really going to bother me.
14: Well, I would say to that, if so, and I've seen it, and we saw the missiles that they launched. It's double the length, double the distance that they previously stated publicly that they could reach, the IRGC. This was a couple months back. So I don't have the numbers off the top of my head. But shouldn't that be the European nation's responsibility?
16: Sure. Sure, that should be. But they've been milking us since World War II, and we've been letting them milk us. And Trump's doing everything he can with domestic enemies in the government, at federal, state, and even in a lot of places, local level, fighting him because they hate him. Therefore, they hate me and you. They don't care about the country. So Americans need to go in November and decide we're going to prevent these communist, socialist, Islamists from even getting into power and hamstringing him. And the Save America Act, somebody needs to take tomb in a room somewhere, five or six people, and say, you know what? You're not leaving this room until you decide to care about 83% of Americans that want it.
14: No, I agree with that completely. I just know that there's going to be a lot of Americans that don't pay attention to politics. They sit a lot of this stuff out. And the only thing that they're feeling right now is the gas prices.
16: I understand. I do understand. But an economic holocaust is on the way. Just the AG of Michigan telling the Jews to sacrifice themselves and literally says even your security for the party. Last time I remember, World War I, Jews sacrificed themselves to Germany. And then Hitler sacrificed them for the party. And they all, my mom was growing up back then. And my mom said, yeah, everybody felt like, oh, Hitler, all that Mein Kampf stuff, he's going to cool down and he's going to get with it. Jews didn't leave because they said, they need us.
14: Yeah, it's insane that she would say that. But they're in a different battle because you have Democrats in Michigan right now that are lining up to vote for Mike Rogers because of Abdul El Rahman Muhammad El Sayed getting that nomination in Michigan.
16: And I hope that Sayed guy is deported. That's another thing. We need to deport every single politician, every single person in this country that will not support and defend the Constitution of the United States against enemies foreign and domestic. And a domestic enemy is somebody that will not support the Constitution, especially a Bill of Rights. You don't believe in it, you don't need to be here.
14: Yeah, I hear you 100%. I'm with
16: freedom
14: that.
16: Freedom of speech has to do with supporting the Constitution of the United States, everybody's rights, the right. It's clear from front to back. We're not going to be anything but a republic, and we're going to be free, and this has got to be all taken back. And people need to go to prison. Heck, the Epstein things drive me half crazy, too.
14: Yeah.
16: Why aren't there? One woman's in jail.
14: That's the issue with the Trump administration right now. It's like it feels like so many of the dings against us are self-inflicted.
16: Yes. Oh, no, it's true. I mean, the Democrat Party can march all of us off a cliff over gas prices now and Iran and whatever else. That's true. And all the Republican Party does is shoot itself.
14: Yep. Exactly. That's the issue that we're up against. And I appreciate the call, Gary. Call in anytime, my man. But the Republicans know that they're up against it. That's why they're getting ready for this big Republican convention. They wouldn't need to have a midterm convention if things were going swimmingly. They're going to have two nights and 100-plus speakers in Dallas, Texas. This is local Texas news talking about the convention that's on the way this week.
17: The lineup of speakers for this year's Republican midterm convention in Texas is set. It is a who's who. The president, the vice president, House Speaker Mike Johnson, and Senator Ted Cruz all scheduled to speak. The convention is Wednesday and Thursday in Dallas. Attorney General Ken Paxton will also speak. He, of course, is running against James Tallarico for a Senate spot.
14: James Tallarico. Ken Paxton has some money headed his way. We'll bring you that update, plus James Tallarico on the way. It's 10:21. 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

0: 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A little Chris Hand rewind.
1: All right, so we're talking about the midterm convention. You're really proud of yourself for that one, aren't you?
2: Yeah, just a little bit.
1: Mason's back there. Were you on camera when you had that big cheesy grin?
2: No, that was just for me.
1: Okay. We're talking about the midterm convention, which is coming Wednesday and Thursday. Ken Paxton is in a contested Senate race right now, which is crazy to say out loud. It shouldn't be contested at all when you know who James Talafrico really is. But Ken Paxton says maybe things will get a little bit easier here because there's going to be a surge in fundraising thanks to President Trump. And at the same time, Talarico, he's raised most of his money from California.
3: Optimistic about what's going on. They came in all last week. I think there's going to be more coming. The president came in strong. I think the Senate leadership fund is going to be strong. I feel very supported, and I think we're uniting in Texas to make sure that we don't have this left-wing, woke, Democrat, socialist, which we've never had in Texas. He's the most radical Democrat that's ever run in Texas, and I think people are realizing we need to stop this.
4: And Ken Paxton, this is Joe Concha. We have, again, the Real Clear Politics average up on the screen right now. It really is remarkable. Donald Trump won Texas in 2024 by 1.5 million votes, 14 percentage points. That's the largest we have seen for any presidential candidate in terms of margin in nearly 20 years. So this is obviously a red state, a MAGA state, yet we see these polls here, which basically shows a dead heat if we're looking at the margin of error. Now, all of that said, what do you have to do? We know about Talarico as far as the things that he said, that God is non-binary, obviously that there are not one, not two, but six genders, for example, or that God actually really was pro-choice. Like all these things that would not fly in Texas, I'm making very obvious statements we've talked about many times before. What is the Paxton message is my first question in terms of what you'll do to make the lives of Texans even better. And two, John Cornyn, is he going to come on board eventually? Because to this point, he has been resistant. Obviously, that was a close race between you two, and every vote counts. So are you having conversations with him or his team as far as all hands on deck to win this very crucial Senate seat?
1: I'm pretty sure John Cornyn is out as far as coming in to support Ken Paxton. On the messaging, how about you just focus in on James Talarico being insane? We'll bring you Ken Paxton's answer when we get back. We'll talk a little bit more about James Talafrico and more, plus why it's so imperative for the Republicans to win in the midterms. All that and more on the way. It's 10:30 on Super Talk 99.7 WT.
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1: 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My name is Chris Hand. 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That's classic. You can watch us as well. We're on Super Talk TV. That's on YouTube, Rumble, and Twitter. It's the only dead naming we do. I swear.
2: It's the only one that makes sense.
1: I've tried to call it X. When I'm writing it out, when I'm talking to people, I'll write out X. But when I'm verbally saying it.
2: That symbol means Twitter.
1: It's Twitter. It's just Twitter. It's, you know, it's a variable. So
2: it's ingrained.
1: I can't help it. We were talking about Ken Paxton. He said he's got a lot of money coming in to help keep Texas red, and that President Trump and other Republicans are lining up to support him. John Thune, we played this last week. John Thune, who's boys with John Cornyn, who helped spend $90 million to get John Cornyn over the primary against Ken Paxton. He's coming in to support Ken Paxton. He understands how important it is that Republicans win these Senate seats. Ken Paxton was asked point blank, do you see John Cornyn coming in to support you?
3: Yeah, well, first of all, I'd love to have John's support. You'd have to ask him. It's totally up to him as to what he wants to do. But as far as this race being close, you have to remember, I had a three-month runoff that Tallarico didn't have, so it allowed him to raise money, mostly in California. And I'm going to make the argument that California is trying to elect.
1: He raised money mostly in California, mostly, and he's going to make that argument on the campaign trail. I don't think John Cornyn's going to come in, right? I think he's too bitter. He's too upset. In fact, one of the members of Cornyn's staff switched over to James Tallarico's side. Like, I think that tells you all you need to know about the Cornyn camp and where they stand today. John Thune, after backing Cornyn over Paxton, he's going to be there for Ken Paxton. We need every Republican lining up behind these guys. This should be a layup drill. You heard Ken Paxton talking about Tallarico had a three-month advantage because I was dealing with a runoff. I still don't think that should be an issue when you look at a guy like James Tallarico. I mean, let's just be realistic as to who James Tallarico is. This is the guy who claims to be a pastor. And he's like, you know, there's so many different pathways to God. I don't know how this works in how this plays in Texas.
4: I'm always so thrilled when I get invited, you know, to the Diwali Festival. I think I've gone 2 years in a row now. And, you know, also have gotten the chance to speak at some of our local mosques. And I find such wisdom and comfort and inspiration from faith traditions all over the world. And I find that they're all kind of equal pathways to truth. You know, that's how I think, you know, I always think of all the world's faith traditions as like a circle with, you know, that divine mystery of the universe in the middle. And we all have different names for that mystery, right? Whether it's God or Yahweh or Allah or Nirvana, the Great Spirit, whatever you call it, this is all, you know, different pathways to the same kind of fundamental truth of reality. So yeah, it's something I try to stay grounded and stay rooted.
1: Stunning, brave. Here's my thing. I'm not here to force my beliefs on you. I'm not like that. You do you. I'll tell you which way I think is correct, but you know, God gave us free will. But if you're out there claiming to be a Christian and then you say, well, there's all these different pathways to enlightenment. It's like, that's literally not there. You're missing the point as well. And if you're willing to lie about that as a Christian, what else are you lying about? You claim to be a Christian. Jesus said, I am the way, the truth, and the light. No one gets to the Father but through me. So it's pretty rock solid if you are a Christian, which way you need to go. So what else are you lying about? again, what else are you lying about? This is a guy who's a moderate Democrat. He's not some sort of radical, but just trust me. He's a moderate, or so he says. This is the moderate Christian who delivers a sermon about a poem written by the Islamic myths. This is a guy who says God is non-binary. This is a guy who says he wants to dismantle capitalism because he called it oppressive. This is a guy who actually voted against banning a state income tax in Texas. That's James Tallarico.
5: The Republicans have said, you voted against the banning the state income tax back in 2019. Why did you do that?
6: Because it's already banned.
5: But this would have banned it permanently. There's already a high bar. The Republican.
1: It's already banned. That's because you would add a state income tax. You would be in support of that. That's why you voted against it. He's trying to campaign as far more moderate now than he has been before. There's a new ad out going against Tallarico. Listen to this.
7: In the beginning, God was non-binary, and he wasn't a Christian. And God said, let there be six genders, and there were. Then God so loved the world that he gave us his only son, who was a radical feminist and never asked people to worship him. Look, I always think of myself as a Christian who hates Christianity.
8: James Tallarico, wrong for Texas?
7: America is not a Christian nation.
8: And wrong for America, too.
9: I'm Ken Paxton, and I approve this message.
1: It's actually a solid ad. If you're watching on YouTube, you got the visuals as well. It's all AI done, and James is reading from his Bible, and he has a crayon in the Bible where he's crossing things out and saying, let there be six genders. But he also, it says the King James Tallarico Bible. It's a little different. How could you vote for somebody like that? I don't know. I don't know how Texas could vote for this guy. Is it that close, or are the polls being manufactured to make you think it's that close? I don't know. One way or the other, we have to do everything we can to stop Democrats from gaining power in the midterms. And part of that is pointing out the shortcomings of the Trump administration and hoping and praying that they fix them before November. Another part of that is just exposing the Democrats for what they will do should they regain power. And one of the easiest ways to expose the Democrats for what they're going to do should they regain power is you just let them talk long enough. And if you let them talk long enough, they say it all out loud. This is an MS Now contributor on MS Now over the weekend.
10: House Oversight and Judiciary leaders Robert Garcia and Jamie Raskin indicate they will subpoena senior Trump officials as well as family members for a wide range of investigations into alleged misdeeds. Where will or should Democrats begin?
11: Well, that's an interesting question because the corruption and the authoritarian of this regime is so rampant that the list is going to be long. But look, I think first and foremost, we need to focus on the vast corruption that's taken place. We need to look at the Trump family, not only Donald Trump himself, but all of the Trump children who are full grown adults, whether it's Eric Trump, Don Jr., Barron Trump.
1: Yes, let's go after Barron Trump. Did I say MS Now contributor? That was Rep. Yasemin Ansari. She's a Democrat from Arizona, and she is a member of the Oversight Committee. Yes, we're gonna go through Barron Trump with a fine tooth comb, poor kid. But this is what they're all gonna do. This is what the state of the republic will look like if the Democrats gain the House and or the Senate come November, and they're all saying it out loud. Representative Jason Crow, another Democrat. He was saying that he won't hesitate to impeach Donald Trump when the Democrats take control of Congress. This was on CBS's Face the Nation over the weekend. He smiles and he brags about how they're going to go do it.
12: Jamie Raskin, Maryland Democrat, on another network this morning saying the president's undoubtedly committed impeachable offenses. Is that the plan? Is that what people should be looking for if Democrats win 2 years of impeachment inquiries?
13: The plan is for accountability. Now, I know a lot about impeachment because I prosecuted the first impeachment trial. I sat on the floor of the Senate in my first term in Congress and made the case to those senators. I looked in their eye and I said, Donald Trump is a danger. Mm-hmm. He is not qualified. He's not competent. And he's corrupt. They didn't listen to me then, even though there were plenty of warning signs.
1: They didn't listen.
13: So impeachment is one tool of many. And I'm less concerned about, you know, the specific tools. And I won't hesitate to use that tool if we need to.
6: Mm-hmm.
13: But what we have to do is look at what's available and what's going to deliver results
6: yes.
13: for accountability. That's what I'm concerned about.
1: Stunning. Brave. We have to look at how we deliver accountability. You heard Margaret there mention Jamie Raskin on another network saying the exact same thing. She was talking about this clip from Meet the Press.
14: Do you believe that President Trump has committed impeachable offenses at this point?
15: Undoubtedly. We don't have time to remotely scratch the surface, but going to war without a declaration of war, for example, continually defying Congress in terms of our appropriation of money, stealing our spending power from us. I mean, I would say even just bulldozing the East Wing of the White House. If you can bulldoze the East Wing, you can bulldoze the West Wing. He believes that he is a king.
1: Got it. So building a ballroom that will help other presidents in the future stay safe. That's something a king does. He's obviously evil. Obviously, the war with Iran is an impeachable offense. Okay. I mean, outside of that, does he name anything concrete, anything real? No. He doesn't. Now, it's important to let them continue speaking so that way they expose themselves for who they are. And during the same interview with Meet the Press, he refuses to condemn Hassan Piker, who's been out there campaigning for Abdul el-Sayed, says that the streets should run red with the capitalist blood. He says America deserved a 9/11. This guy's an unhinged leftist lunatic, and a lot of people follow him. I mean, all the people that are out there supporting Lindsey Clancy, they've probably heard of Hassan Piker. Jamie Raskin was asked to condemn him.
16: I'm a harm reduction voter. I'm a lesser evil voter, and therefore I would vote for Hamas over Israel every single time.
14: I would vote for Hamas over Israel every single time. Is the Democratic Party tent big enough to include Hassan Piker?
15: I don't even know if Hassan Piker considers himself a Democrat. I know he attacked me for campaigning with Kelly Barr and Sean McCann and other Democrats in Michigan. I think all of that is an irrelevant distraction. Obviously, nobody supports Hamas, a terrorist organization which brutally attacked Israel on October the 7th. But people here also don't support the policies of Bibi Netanyahu. But we're not going to be able to work that out in the next 60 days. We're going to stand strong for democracy, national security, human rights all over the world. But beginning right here in America, where our national security, our democracy, and our human rights have been undermined by Donald Trump and his MAGA followers.
1: Yeah. I guess I would that include me? It would definitely include you. Are you out there undermining Democrats' rights? No, of course not. You notice how quickly he pivoted away and moved the goalposts? That's a seasoned politician right there. He wouldn't condemn Hassan Piker, so that's just noise, and then he moved on to why Donald Trump is bad. How are they going to pivot out of these questions when Donald Trump isn't around anymore? They'll probably just lean in on whoever's in the seat, and then that guy will be literally Hitler, literally Stalin, and he'll be the evil one that's taking away all the rights, even though it's not happening. A big story over the weekend was the mail-in ballot story when it comes to the Supreme Court of the United States. This is a battle that's been going back and forth, and on Sunday, the Trump administration filed another emergency appeal with the U.S. Supreme Court seeking to immediately implement the new U.S. Postal Service mail ballot rules for November. This is a big story. The Democrats will call this Donald Trump trying to steal an election, but there's a couple points that they're leaving out, and we'll talk about that when we get back. It's 10:50. 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

0: That's Ken Weaver in the newsroom. Ken, did you thank Grover Cleveland for your three-day weekend?
1: I did not.
0: What are you doing? It's the only respectable thing to do.
1: Tell him I'll get back to him.
0: All right. I'll let him know. He's very disappointed. Very disappointed. We'll talk more about that in a little while. Don't worry. There's time for that. On the way, we're going to talk about what's the latest on the Supreme Court mail-in ballot fight. So I think it's important to talk about how we got here. March 31st, President Trump signed an executive order, 14399. And it was called Ensuring Citizenship Verification and Integrity in Federal Elections. And among other things, it directed the United States Postal Service to do some key things. Accept mail ballots only for voters on state-submitted lists. Require specific envelope designs. Official

0: and change. If it affects you, we're talking about it.
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2: And at what point do we just impeach her? 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Some states have already started sending them out. I believe North Carolina has already started sending these ballots out. And once you send them out, you can't get them back. I don't know if you know that. So we'll talk about this when we return. It's 11 o'clock. 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My name is Chris Hand. Show's brought to you by our friends at Better Water. The Super Texters reminded me why Ken was so adamant about giving Grover Cleveland his props. It's because Grover Cleveland cost him a Monday that he could have been working. Sorry, Ken. I didn't know.
3: What's that?
2: I didn't know how much you loved Mondays.
3: Oh, yeah. I practice for them every week.
2: I apologize.
3: And today, today is kind of like a Monday, but it's just not the same.
2: No, it won't be.
3: And Brother Bilal really loves Mondays, too, as you can tell. He's waving at me.
2: He does. he is. You put the Mason. If you need to get Bell out of there, you can just turn the camera on and he scurries.
4: Watch him go.
2: If he's bugging you, man, you just turn that camera on and he gets the hell out of there. He really did. I was just joking, and he scurried.
4: He was gone. Not even risking it.
2: All right. So we were talking about the executive order for mail-in ballots. Is it mail-in or mail-out?
4: Mail in?
2: Mail out? Somebody on the super text line said mail out ballots, and I was just very confused.
4: I think it's mail in.
2: That's what I would say. So anyway, anywho, here's what it would have done. The executive order from late March, March 31st, it was ensuring citizenship verification and integrity in federal elections. You had to accept mail ballots only for voters on state-submitted lists. So the state would have to provide a list. From there, they would require specific envelope designs, official election mail markings, and unique intelligent mail barcodes. That would be both on the ballot and on the envelope going out and the envelope coming back in. Those designs would be pre-approved, and they would be able to refuse non-compliant ballots. And then come spring, early summer, we got the first wave of lawsuits. Democratic AGs, roughly two dozen states, plus the District of Columbia and Pennsylvania's governor, and voting rights groups like the League of Women Voters, sued in Boston before Judge Indira Talwani. The NAACP apparently sued in D.C., arguing the changes violated a 2021 settlement that required USPS prioritize election mail through 2028. June 25th, Talwani ruled that key parts of the executive order itself exceeded presidential power. The elections clause give Congress and the states the authority over federal elections, she said. The president cannot use the United States Postal Service as a backdoor regulator. She blocked USPS and DHS for the 2026 midterms in the plaintiff states. July 1st, Judge Emmett Sullivan in D.C. blocked the proposed USPS rule as a violation of the NAACP settlement. June through August, rulemaking anyway. The USPS issued a proposed rule in June and a final rule on August 21st that said ballot mail for federal elections, even while injunctions were in place. The final rule made the list upload, barcode, and design approval requirements binding and said non-compliant ballots will not be accepted. The USPS noted it would not implement for 2026 unless the injunctions were lifted. Then we got to the end of August, where the Supreme Court gave a brief opening. SCOTUS stayed Talwani's injunctions and the state's executive order case, saying that the challenge was premature because the rule hadn't been finalized. Talwani then vacated her remaining nationwide block. New suits immediately targeted the final rule. On August 26th and or 27th, she issued a 14-day TRO blocking the implementation. She also found that the USPS had violated her earlier order by finishing the rulemaking. September 4th, here we are today. This is what happened on Friday. After a hearing, Talwani converted the TRO into a preliminary injunction.

0: that lasts through the November 3rd midterms unless a higher court lifts it. She held the rule is likely unconstitutional. USPS has no delegated power to set election conditions on states, and that forcing 10,000 jurisdictions to redesign an envelope to get USPS sign-off and upload voter files weeks before voting, while some states were already mailing ballots, would almost certainly disenfranchise eligible voters. The United States Postal Service portal reportedly still wasn't ready. So now we're asking the Supreme Court to take another look at it. So the administration filed another emergency application, arguing that the requirements are modest and that the lower court is wrongly treating postal standards as an election regulation takeover. Challengers are now going to have a short window to respond. The court is expected to act quickly because ballots are already going up. So that's where we are currently. This is from ABC News. Judge Indira Talwani's temporary order, which had been set to expire on September 10th, is now in place indefinitely unless a higher court allows the Trump administration to put the rules into effect. So we need the Supreme Court to act here. Trump, who has pushed unfounded claims of widespread mail ballot fraud, wants states to report to the USPS basic voter information, such as a voter's name and home address, attached to a unique barcode on every mail-in ballot that is distributed. Postal workers would then deliver ballots addressed to voters who appear on the state-provided list. Following the publications of the regulation...
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2: U.S. forces strike back. I'm Sue Guzman, Fox News. The United States has launched new strikes on Iranian oil tankers. We have more from Fox's Jessica Rosenthal.
3: U.S. forces struck multiple Iranian oil tankers after Iran attempted to strike a U.S. Navy ship Monday. Their attempt failed. Iranian officials recently announced they've tested a new missile called Qasem Basir and had targeted U.S. Navy assets in the Strait of Hormuz. U.S. officials said they never struck anything. But this new missile prompted speculation among military analysts that Iran's been receiving help from a foreign government. In recent days, Iranian officials have acknowledged economic pressures due to the U.S. blockade, with Iran's President Masoud Pezeshkian warning in an interview that those pressures may erode public support. Jessica Rosenthal, Fox News.
2: Iranian state media says the Revolutionary Guard attacked two U.S. destroyers with ballistic missiles. President Trump awarding a 9/11 hero the nation's highest civilian honor. Fox's Jared Halpern has more.
4: Known as the man in the red bandana, Wells Crowther is credited with saving 18 lives on 9/11 as he ran up and down a staircase helping survivors escape the South Tower.
5: But he willingly made all of these trips up and down, up and down, up and down, over and over again, saving life after life.
4: At a ceremony honoring first responders, President Trump posthumously awarded the Presidential Medal of Freedom to Crowther, a volunteer firefighter working in finance at the World Trade Center in 2001. He died when the tower collapsed. President Trump will mark the 25th anniversary of the terror attacks at the Pentagon on Friday. At the White House, Jared Halpern, Fox News.
2: I'm Mary Knight in New Hampshire. In the GOP Senate race, Trump endorsed former Senator John Sununu, defeated former Massachusetts Senator Scott Brown. Democratic Senator Gene Shaheen retired after three terms, opening up the seat. The Democratic nomination won by Chris Pappas. 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
2: Former President Joe Biden giving an update on his battle with prostate cancer. Fox's Tom Rigotti has a story.
9: The 83-year-old Biden says the radiation treatment he underwent last fall worked as intended in a social media post on Tuesday marking Prostate Cancer Awareness Month. The former president noting the occasion is more personal for him after his diagnosis last May of stage 4 prostate cancer, which has spread to a bone. He also urged American men not to delay conversations with their doctors about cancer screening, pointing to the dramatically higher survival rate when the disease is detected early. The American Cancer Society recommends discussing screening at age 50 for average risk men, age 45 for black men, and those with a family history. Tom Rigotti, Fox News.
2: The Menendez brothers will be eligible for parole earlier than expected. Fox's Lisa Lacerra reports.
10: Eric and Lyle Menendez were sentenced to life in prison in 1996 for the 1989 deadly shootings of their parents, Jose and Kitty. In May of 2025, those sentences were reduced to 50 years to life, making them eligible for parole because they were under 26 at the time of the crimes. They were denied parole in August 2025, with the parole board saying Lyle still displayed antisocial personality traits, and Eric broke prison rules by repeatedly using a cell phone. They were next eligible to apply for another hearing in August 2028, but that's tentatively moved up to March after the brothers' requests for earlier hearings were granted last Friday. Lisa Lacerra, Fox News.
2: Yeah, the White House says the United States is banning dairy products, most alcoholic beverages, and some motorcycles from Canada as the trade war escalates. The ban takes effect September 29th and comes after Canada's retaliatory tariffs went into effect Tuesday on $20 billion in U.S. imports. President Trump signing the paperwork Tuesday, outlining his justification for the ban, which also seeks, he says, to shut Canadian products out of long-term U.S. government contracts. I'm Sue Guzman. This is Fox News.
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15: Hey, what's up? It's me, Chad Benson. Normally, I'm here from noon to 3. But right now, we're going to bring you a few highlights from this week right here on Super Talk 99.7.
1: Happy Labor Day weekend. Normally, we'd be here Monday, but they told Ken and I we can't come in on Monday, even though we still wanted to.
16: Well, I'm going
1: to
16: come here anyway to practice.
1: You got
16: to
1: practice.
16: Tuesday.
1: Yeah.
17: You keep talking like that, you're going to take your key away.
1: You know what? This is Bell, ladies and gentlemen.
16: Useless.
1: He doesn't want to be here on Monday, Tuesday, Wednesday, Thursday, Friday, Saturday, or Sunday. He tells me that
17: every
1: day.
17: I never said that.
1: Every day.
17: Nope.
1: Yep.
17: Telling lies to the audience.
1: All the time.
17: Telling lies to the audience.
1: Nope. You don't like being here at all. And you don't like the fact that Ken and I love Mondays because we look at it as, again, the end of freedom.
17: Well, I look at it like the most of the audience does, as it's losing your freedom. No. So you guys can be weird all you want to, but I love being here, and working on the show is probably the highlight of the week.
18: Yeah, you got nothing going on. So that shows you how lame your life is.
17: You don't know everything about me.
19: Whenever I practice this weekend, I noticed the other evening there was a huge spider web under this tree on the way to my car. I'm going to walk through it in the middle of the night.
18: Oh, I like
19: that. On my way to my car to practice.
17: Well, that's kind of mean. Why would you do that to the poor spider?
19: Nah, she'll go up into a leaf.
18: But Ken wants to show you that he's willing to do what it takes to get here.
19: Yeah, and I'm not going to do the spider freak out dance either.
18: No.
19: I'm just going to shake it off and get to work.
18: Yeah, that's right. That's what we do. That's why I go out and I play golf in 125 degree heat, because I want to show everybody, no matter what, even if I have to come here with you know, getting liquids and IVs, that I am here doing the work.
17: Did you use sunscreen yesterday?
18: Yes, I did.
17: Okay.
18: I use it every single day. Speaking of...
17: Don't want you to mess up the tattoos.
18: No, no. Speaking of sun.
20: Now it's time for the Swamp Ass News Report with the weather wizard, Ken Weaver.
19: I keep thinking I'm hearing the Swamp Ass meter, but it's still just the hissing in my own ears. But I can see that it is redlining with the heat index at 105 degrees at Nashville International Airport. The real temperature is 97, but humidity is remaining elevated today. Yesterday, we got down into the 30% range. We're at about 43% right now. That's bringing us this 105 degree feel-like number.
18: Whew, goodness me. Lordy, lordy.
19: Yeah, it's rough out there.
18: It is going to be warm. It's going to be warm. So, we might get some thunderstorms, is what I'm hearing.
19: Yeah, there's possibility for that today. That's what I was going to tell you, boys. So, yesterday on my way home, my car read the Hyundai Elantra without air conditioning. The inside temperature read 98 degrees. Until I got to Elmaville, where apparently an isolated thunderstorm had occurred.
18: Yeah.
19: And so I hit Elmaville, and I just all of a sudden felt cooler air. So I was at 98 before I hit Elmaville. By the time I got to 840 in Murfreesboro, it was down to 86 degrees.
18: Ooh, that's nice.
17: So and you had the windows down.
19: It felt lovely.
17: You had the windows down, right?
18: Yes.
19: Oh, yeah.
17: So all that cooler air is coming through and getting the hotter air out.
19: Yeah.
18: Yeah. That must have been nice.
19: But I still avoided Swamp Ass.
18: Good.
19: Did not have it.
18: Because, well, first of all, you know what you're doing. We're professionals. We are. You guys shouldn't try some of this stuff at home. But when it comes to Swamp Ass, you got to protect yourself.
19: Boy, you do.
18: Yeah. I put so much powder on my body before I hit golf balls yesterday. I was like, I look like Tony Montana, like I was rolling around at cocaine. Here comes Chad, the golfer. Looks like he's got, I got a street value. But it is, you got to do it, man. You have to. You don't want those thighs to get all, you know, hot and everything's already sticking to your body anyways.
19: Yeah.
18: But, you know, you have to protect yourself. And you guys know that because a lot of you guys send us temperatures in your cars and your trucks, how gross it is out there. And it's going to continue to be that way for at least for the next several days, where it's going to be, you know, it's going to be above 90 for at least the next week or so. But Monday, we could be right around 90, 91. But no doubt that it's going to be warm.
19: Internet says myth number 5 about Swamp Ass.
18: Yes.
19: Wearing white pants on a 95 degree with over 100 degrees feels like temperatures in Tennessee is a sign of confidence.
18: Yes.
19: No, sir. It's a cry for help is what it is.
18: It is. It's a sign of confidence for somebody who is overconfident, not understanding what nature can do to your pants.
19: Do people still wear white pants?
18: I have seen it. Like sometimes golfers, because they'll get their outfits for the week, you know, sometimes.
19: Oh, yeah.
18: And they'll go out in white pants, and it is not a good look. It is not. And you know what else, too, where you see this right now? Because the U.S. Opens, the tennis is going on, and it's hot in New York, and they're playing for 3, 4, 5 hours. Even in the cold, they're going to be sweating. But you throw in the humidity and stuff right now.
17: That's got to be brutal. At least they don't have to wear long sleeves.
18: No. Well, some of them, they'll put those sun guards on.
17: Yeah.
18: Yeah. Is that different, though, Bell? Does that technically count as something different because they're sun guards and you're pulling them up as opposed to wearing it the whole shirt?
17: I don't know. I mean, I don't feel like it really would be, but at the same time, I'm willing to give a little leeway.
18: Okay. 8746 said he just saw Satan dancing around his backyard. So hot it is. So, it is so... Yesterday was soupy. That was the best way to describe it. Soupy! Oh, Lord. When I went to get gas, there was Bell's favorite people. People, workers, all in long sleeve shirts with vest on.
17: Hey, you know, it's my one vestige of empathy. Let me...
18: It is. Empathize. You don't have a lot of empathy.
17: I don't.
18: You don't. You guys would be surprised. Off the air, we are probably the worst.
17: Yeah, it's just, it's generally bad. You would meet us and go, well, that was a waste of time.
18: Yeah. You know, they say don't meet people that you think, oh, these people might be cool. No, not it. Definitely. We are, and my sense of humor is just, I am the worst.
17: And that's why he and I get along so well.
0: Yeah.
17: Cause so is mine. Course,
0: man, on our thread, yeah. Some of the videos you boys send, I am just, oh.
18: Bell, you know what else? Okay, so let you guys know this. And if you guys want it, I have it still, and I will give it to everybody who wants it. So my kids, you know, like all kids, they bitch, right? Oh, it's the worst. My iPad's not working. Whatever stuff that they. So for years, anytime they did that, I would send them on their phone this video of a guy named Stumpy. That's what we called him. Guy in Africa has legs, but he ain't any arms. And he's cracking rocks with a giant sledgehammer that he puts next to his shoulder and chin, and he smashes it down.
0: Yeah.
18: And I said, that guy's smiling. You want to know why? Because there's a guy somewhere else who doesn't have legs or doesn't have the sledgehammer. So stop your whining. Found a new guy last night clearing brush in India, where his arms are backwards and small. He has to crawl, and he cuts down like bamboo stuff with stuff in his mouth. And wow, he's got a smile on his face. So the next time your kid's bitch, I got something you send him and say, you could be that guy.
0: Yeah, there's always examples out there that you can look for. Whenever you start feeling sorry for yourself, yes, you can be humbled really quickly. Because there's some people out there in a lot worse situation.
18: Yeah, I know. I used to joke about it, but it's true. And every time you think you wake up and you're like, oh, God, life sucks. And he's like, well, could be in Africa. Right?
0: Could be starving.
18: I could be getting ready to find a war in jogging pants and tuxedo shoes.
0: Right.
17: What kind of sandwiches they have in Africa?
18: Not good ones.
17: Really? You no. Sure?
18: Yeah, because apparently all they ever fight over is grain. So, you know, you could be in that situation. You could be in Haiti. Haiti.
17: Where they eat each other.
18: Yes. Where there is no functional government, but it is run by gangs. That's, you could be there. You could be in Cuba, where you got all the education you could ever dream of. You got doctors with no medicine.
17: You got classic cars.
18: You got classic cars that you've had to put together with, you know, duct tape. Yeah, we're blessed. We're blessed in this country. So blessed. First world problems. That's it. That is exactly it. First yes, world problems.
17: I said before, our rich, our poor are some of the richest people on the planet in terms of income.
18: Yes. I mean, you know, we are now, like, expense, there's no doubt. I mean, the number one problem here, according to the New Beacon poll, and is 56% of Tennesseans saying affordability is number one. But it's all relative to what you have, right? If you make $1 million a year, but everything costs $1 million.
17: Yeah.
18: You know.
17: It's like, so what?
18: Yeah. If inflation goes up 20%, but you got a 50% raise, you don't care.
17: Because you still got 30% more in your pocket.
18: There you go. That's it. But we are blessed in this country. We are absolutely blessed. And I think, you know, I think a lot of people, oh, well, you know. I gripe about our government because our government fails us because they get in the way.
17: Government's the worst.
18: And they make things worse. And people worship government and people turn to government too damn much. That's why I get frustrated. People vote against their own best interest, don't listen to anything, and allow stupid emotional things to become way too big when in reality, you shouldn't.
17: It's okay. GOP's going to save us.
18: They're not going to. Did you see Mike Johnson send everybody home already?
17: For the weekend?
18: They're done. They're done. They're done for these next 2 weeks. And then in October, they're off all of October because normally during midterms, you spend the last month campaigning in your home state.
17: Well, that makes sense.
18: So they're done.
17: For the year.
18: Until after midterms.
17: So they're done.
18: They're done.
17: They're not going to be doing much.
18: Yeah. Can you believe that?
17: Which means after the new year, they won't really do much until they get the new people installed.
18: Yeah, exactly. So, you know, I mean, it is. Yeah. And the other thing is, and somebody just sent this, you know, that Mike Johnson also sent it home because there was going to be another vote about the Epstein files. And then they're going to have, what is it, next weekend? They have that big midterm GOP like conference in Dallas. And nobody wants to go. Nobody wants to go.
17: There's no way of requiring them to go, is there?
18: Huh?
17: They're not required to go.
18: No, they don't want to go. They don't want to go. A lot of them don't want to go. A lot of them right now, it's a very interesting time in for the GOP. We'll see what happens. It's an interesting time in politics, but it's more interesting, you know, what's going on in Massachusetts and the whole Lindsey Clancy thing. So the defense believes this person is the holdout that's left that would put their client in a loony bin rather than in prison forever. So that's nuts. That is nuts. So they're going to hear the case, and we'll talk about it a little bit later, of Lindsey Clancy, because the judge wants to declare a mistrial. And has to do with one person on the jury who now that the defense is claiming that juror is biased.
0: Yeah, they're claiming they're not following the judge's instructions on reasonable doubt.
18: Exactly.
17: Well, wasn't that something that the jury told the judge?
18: Yeah, the jury came out. The jury wants this person gone. Originally, they argued this person's not listening to you and your laws, you know, that you've set down here about reasonable doubt. This is the instructions you've given us. It's paying no attention to that, is going against all of that stuff. So what I bet they're claiming is that juror hasn't been 100% convinced that she is guilty of murder, but she's not willing to go against her idea. What's reasonable to doubt is, look, could they have done it? Absolutely. But you guys didn't do enough to prove without a shadow of a doubt that she's guilty of said crime or he's guilty or whatever. But still, they're not willing to go with the not guilty on reason of insanity.
17: Yeah, I mean, she's obviously guilty. They don't.
18: Nobody's disputing the
17: guilt. Deny that. Yeah. It's just the, was she in a mental state that would keep her from having to be responsible for it.
18: Yeah,
0: exactly.
18: Yeah. So we'll talk a little bit more about this. Got some other stuff. By the way, more animal tax, guys.
0: Good grief. What now?
18: Man, there's an animal. They're not quite sure what it is, but it's been attacking people in a parking lot.
0: Goodness.
18: And then orcas on the loose again. Holy moly. We got to talk about it. Chad Benso, Super Talk 99.7.
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15: Hey, what's up? 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Normally, I'm here from noon to 3. But right now, we're going to bring you a few highlights from this week right here on Supertalk 99.7.
18: By the way, he just came out and again reiterated, I'm going to declare a mistrial.
0: Yeah.
18: So he's
0: going to do it.
18: He's I'm going to do it. Better watch it. I'm going to do it. Can't stop me. You can't stop me. So, and there is a... Yeah, this is a crazy... Somebody asked me, somebody just texted me and said, Chad, how does the story go from... like a regional kind of thing to get big. It has to have like anything. It's like a movie or a song that, you know, becomes, what is it? An earwig or whatever. It has to have certain things. The white woman helps, right? A pretty white woman, usually money, wealth, some sort of power, but also everybody's got to be able to see something in the defendants and the perp that can resonate with them.
17: Yeah. The story's got to have legs and she doesn't.
18: Yeah. Well, they don't work. I mean, she has them.
17: Sorry, I've been waiting to throw that joke That's out it. There.
18: Is she a flight risk? What do you mean? Could she get up and just leave? No, she can't.
17: She can't drive.
18: She can't. So we're saying this because she
17: threw herself out a window and turned herself paralyzed. Into a paraplegic.
18: Yeah. But it's there's just like, it's the same thing when a kid, like, a little black girl goes missing. Little Hispanic girl goes missing. Little black boy goes missing. Nary what. Little white girl goes missing. In a certain, it's the
17: especially pretty, if she's blonde.
18: Yeah, there's an effect, right? There's a certain thing that plays into it. It sounds horrible, but it's also got to be simple. It's got to be a simple thing. Sometimes, you know, it's like Trump's first impeachment. Why did it really not resonate with her? Because there was 55 people. Everything became inside baseball. Even the discussion of Russia, and who are these guys, and lots of inskis and this skis and that skis.
0: Okay, so the judge has declared a mistrial.
18: Okay.
0: But I guess the state Supreme Court in Massachusetts could overturn that.
18: Yes, but he has now officially declared it is a mistrial.
0: Yes.
18: It is over. So it is over.
0: So everybody's going to go home, I guess.
18: Yeah. Have a good weekend. He does not look thrilled. What else is he supposed to do?
17: if the Supreme Court overturns his decision and says no, there was no mistrial, do they just call the jurors back?
18: I guess that's what they'll have to do. Yeah. That's, yeah. I mean, what else are they going to do? I mean,
17: Man, I better get a good book deal out of this if I'm them.
18: That's it. There's going to be, well, you know, book deals are coming out of this. And you know what else is coming out of this? I'm already waiting for, you know, Netflix, I'm sure, already is in production for this, right? You know that Hallmark, but what's the, Hallmark's got, not Hallmark, but there's a couple of them that have their own, like, murder kind of mystery, you know. So, you know, Dateline, all of them, they're all over this stuff because it works. It works. People get, you know, interested in this. But you have to have certain things. But the perpetrator and the victim, people have to see something in those people that can resonate with them. Women who are upset because postpartum, they feel like they do too much at home, that they're taken advantage of, and men suck. Well, there's a whole bunch of group of people out there that feel that way. You know, for men, you know, like guys out there, like they look at that Chris Walker and go, you know, maybe I could cheat on my wife, but I never thought about chopping her up or doing anything horrible. That's the craziness of that. So Netflix special. Here we go. Yeah. So just insane. Insane. So mistrial. Everybody go home. Have a good weekend. And even if, yeah, they probably, I don't know, man. I do they call them back? I think at this point in time, isn't it so tainted? Because the judge didn't want to call a mistrial because it all that work. You know, they're going to look at him and say, you couldn't get this over the line.
17: Well, the thing is, though, if he's got a juror who is not following the rules.
18: Why he didn't remove that person is beyond me.
17: Yeah, that's my question is, okay, you're not following the rules. You can't be trusted to process this properly. So you're out. This other person's in.
18: Yeah, and remember, the jurors went to the judge and said, this person's not doing what they're supposed to do. They're not listening to you. They're not following the rules.
17: Well, how many alternates did they end up using in OJ's trial? Five?
18: Yeah. Yeah. Well,
17: for some silly reasons,
18: on
17: too.
18: 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It's unfortunate but true. 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

0: everybody. It's me, Chad Benson. You know me. I'm here noon to three every day. We're going to bring you a few of our finer moments from earlier in the week right here on Super Talk
1: 99.7. Mistrial, mistrial, mistrial. Mistrial. Lindsay Clancy. Got to go to the people who know about this stuff more than anybody else. TMZ, because they're always on it.
2: This is one of the craziest things I have seen. The judge in Lindsay Clancy has declared a mistrial because they cannot unanimously agree, and this it appears that this holdout is not budging. Kevin Reddington, Clancy's lawyer, was livid, called this a travesty, and asked the judge not to dismiss the jury, not to declare a mistrial. The judge said, I am going to declare a mistrial. And then Reddington said, well, I want to go to the Supreme Court of Massachusetts to reverse what you've done, Your Honor, because what you've done is a travesty. And the judge looked Reddington square in the eye and said, I will give you 1 hour. So what he's saying is, I'm not going to dismiss the jury right now, but I got to let them go because I've declared a mistrial. So unless the Supreme Court reverses me in the next hour, I am dismissing the jury. This case is over. The clock is ticking. We will see what happens. But right now, this case has been declared a mistrial. We will see if the Supreme Court of Massachusetts agrees.
1: Next hearing is going to be 29th of this month on this case. By the sounds of it, I think the Supreme Court said, eh.
3: So they're going to hear it. They're just not going to hear it today.
1: Yeah. So I guess that's it.
3: Either that or they're going to hear it today but not decide until at the end of the month.
4: Well, yeah. They don't want to wreck their holiday weekend.
1: No. People got barbecuing to do.
4: Like Chad said, I've already taken my robe off. I don't want to put that thing back on.
1: Yeah. Guys. My robe's on the floor. So now here's the thing. If you're a juror, everybody in the world is coming to you, probably throwing cash at you to do an interview. So, it's going to be interesting. No doubt. No doubt. So just one juror. Think about that. 80 witnesses, thousands of pieces of evidence, no dispute that she had killed the kids, but it was one juror who apparently wouldn't listen to what the judge had to say because, you know what? I've been on the internet and I've Googled it and I believe you're wrong, sir. I believe you're wrong. So next steps are unclear, but the next hearing is set for the 29th. So look at all the people out there. And I'm not talking about, they're not showing like her fans or whatever, her supporters.
3: So is that hearing in the Supreme Court is that this judge?
1: I think it's this judge who will decide at that point in time.
3: Well, what's he going to decide if the high court hasn't decided anything?
1: I don't know. I mean, that's a great question. So whether probably at that point in time, whether or not to extend her stay move her, or whether or not that's also probably when they'll hear the prosecution say that, you know, we've decided we're going to retry her, or we've reached an agreement with them. Here is said judge.
5: I watched every day after day, week after week, all of you performing that duty that you're braced for. And I just kind of wanted to let you know, I understood how hard everybody worked in this case.
1: You guys did everything you could, right? You're hard. You showed up.
5: You all gave everything you could and probably more than you thought you could.
1: And now it's over for now. For now. Jiminy Cricket. Now let the chaos begin. So I'm just curious about why the judge was so against adding another juror. Because there was no guarantee that another juror was going to automatically agree with the defense. There's no guarantee there. But this person wasn't listening to the rules that the judge had set out, wasn't listening, and this was the jurors asking for the juror to be removed. Not the defense, because they didn't know about it, or the prosecution. So we'll see what takes place between now and then, because at any given time, as we all know, they could come up to an agreement where they're like, hey, we've reached an agreement over here. We've decided that we're not going to retry her. She's going to plead guilty to whatever and spend 40 years in the psychiatric ward.
4: Plus, the prosecution has to worry about, well, if we retry this, is it just going to end up turning out like it did before, where there was a lot of sympathy for her?
1: Yeah. Especially, and here's the other thing, too, and I think, guys, we got to remember this. This story, it was kind of around, but once the trial started, it exploded. Now, the jury pool has really shrunk because everybody knows about what's going on. So that's something to take into effect as well.
3: So yeah, the Judge Sullivan is the one who set the next hearing on September 29th. That'll be for a status update. So apparently we're probably not going to hear from the state Supreme Court today.
1: No, because they're out barbecuing. They're enjoying their weekend. Just letting you guys know that. By the way, animals attack. We talk about this all the time. We had the otter attack. Guy got his head almost bit off by the giant bear. Now there's a weird animal that has been attacking people in a parking lot, and they're not sure what it is, but they think it's a fisher cat. And it's in New Hampshire, and it's attacked three people. And there's like the, you know, there's flock cameras. And you see this guy get out of a U-Haul, and he's like walking in the parking lot. And out of nowhere, you see this thing sneak up, and he's fighting it off with a bag. Because animals are starting to attack.
4: Well, this one's lost some fear along the way.
1: Yeah, it might have rabies also is another thing.
4: That's
1: nasty. So,
4: I hope that guy's okay.
1: Then you've got orcas are attacking boats again in Spain. They do not like the boats in Spain.
4: That's their vibe over there, man.
1: They don't like the Spanish,
4: that,
1: I heard.
4: That pod is, they've learned how to destroy a boat, and they love doing it.
1: Yeah, they do. That's the interesting thing. You know, there's no other animal on Earth that comes anywhere close to what an orca is. There isn't. They speak their own language, so each group has their own language. Each area has their own language. The way that they are, there is nothing else. And when they...
4: What they hunt for is different?
1: What they hunt, yeah, each one of them. Some of them will only eat seals and certain. Some will only eat fish.
4: Salmon.
1: Yeah.
4: Some only go after penguins.
1: Yep.
4: It's just crazy.
1: It's kind of mean when you go after a penguin.
4: Yeah, probably being rude and deserved it.
1: But they are so, but when they have something on their mind, as far as like these boats, they're going after them.
4: They go for the rudder. They go for the rudder. Off.
1: They must not like, and I wonder if it is a certain make. We got to find this out, guys, just in case we get this kind of make for our tuna boat. I wonder if there's a certain make that the engine noise.
4: No, it's been various kinds of boats. Catamarans, yeah. Single engine.
1: Well, I'd sink a catamaran too.
4: I think that the biologists that I've heard talk about it, and this is a handful, have said that they've basically, the younger members of the pod have found a new way to play, and it just happens to destroy your boat when they do it.
1: Well, that's what you get for going in the ocean. I mean, it's a dangerous time. It is a dangerous time. Don't go in the ocean. Stay away from New Hampshire. We've been telling you guys that for years. Don't go to New Hampshire.
4: Don't go to California either, but for different reasons.
1: Yeah, if I had to go to either of those, I'll just stay here. Do you guys smell some good food? Did you make something to eat, Bell? God, I'm hungry. After we started talking about sandwiches early, I'm hungry.
4: Yeah, that went nowhere fast.
1: Nobody brought us anything. I can't believe you guys. We gave you guys all that pub. Nobody brought us anything. What are you guys doing? Labor Day weekend, it is going to be hot out there. Be safe. We're going to be covering the roads for the rest of the day. Ken's on road watch because the best time to travel is early yesterday or not at all. That's pretty much it. From now till 7 tonight, it's awful. Sunday, you're fine traveling because, you know, people are either going to come on Monday or they're going to, they've already traveled. I mean, it's you got to just be careful out there. And we say this every time there's 3-day weekend. Guys, just don't be a Richard. All right? Just don't. Everybody's on the road too. And they're also going through the same thing you are. That's why I choose not to travel. Not a fan of travel. I just don't. The last time I traveled for a holiday was like 5-6 years ago. Because we went to watch Jack play in a tournament, Thanksgiving tournament. I was super excited about it. Oh, cost us a lot of money to get him into the tournament. Pretty excited. Jack played a minute. And then he beat the crap out of
4: the whole game?
1: Yeah, the whole tournament.
4: So he played a minute, beat the crap out of somebody, and then was
1: suspended for the rest of the tournament. Ugh. Guy took out, crushed one of their players, and then hit the goalie. And Jack did not like that. And so Jack proceeded.
4: Check him into the glass and then start punching.
1: Jack threw blows. And at that level.
4: He didn't even body check him first?
1: No, because the guy was in front of the goalie. He came in and hammered him, and then he just boom, boom, boom, boom, boom. And
4: they threw him out.
1: And they threw him out. So,
4: well, how's he supposed to learn to be a professional hockey player if he can't beat up somebody?
1: Well, you got that becomes it becomes older. You got to go. That's the older generation. Certain levels they don't want that because they don't want guys emulating stuff. You know, kids. It's and I get that. When he gets to like at this age now, if he would have done that, they're not going to throw him out of the tournament.
3: Yeah, because there are some hockey players. That's their job.
1: That is their job. Their job is to beat people up. Protect the best.
4: Do they keep stats for that?
1: Mm-hmm.
4: They do.
1: Mm-hmm.
4: Okay, this guy had no goals whatsoever, but he beat the living crap out of 17 people.
1: You have guys who, it's penalties in minutes. And so you'll have guys who will play 80 games and have like 500 penalties in minutes. They'll spend half the game in the box because you only send them out sometimes at the end of the game. Sometimes your team has lost their momentum. You're at home and you're like, you'll go to the big guy and you're like, set the tone, and they'll get ready for a face-off. And if you've never heard, it's interesting. He'll look at the guy next to him and go, hey, you want to go? We're going to go. Let's go. And the refs know what's going to happen. So, you know, tone setters. Coming up, got more on Lindsey Clancy case. Affordability is a big issue. And then we know that's a big issue here in the state. And it's becoming an issue for the Republicans. We'll talk a little bit about that as well. The latest about Iran and a bunch of other good things. On the way, Chad Benson, Super Talk 99.7.
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0: normally you hear me, Chad Benson, from noon to three daily. And you may miss some stuff, so you know what? Shame on you. And here's some what you've missed this week right here on Super Talk 99.7.
1: You know what, guys? 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
2: 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And poof, like magic. You're having a good day. Okay. 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
1: Just in, Reese's Peanut Butter Cups, still good to go.
2: The count for Reese's Peanut Butter Cups, 0 and 1,000.
1: That's right. Undefeated in yumminess and all the stuff.
3: Let me tell you something. If it ever comes back an E. coli outbreak among Reese's Peanut Butter Cups, that may not be chocolate.
1: No, that may not be chocolate.
2: That may be terrorism.
3: Yes.
1: Rodney, what do you have to say to that? Oh, so awesome. We need more of him and less of lunacy. 40 hours they deliberated today. Over the last several days, 40 hours, and they still couldn't get it done. Somebody said, hey, that's not justice if you want that person off the jury because they're not agreeing. It's not whether or not they agree or don't agree. That's their right as a person.
2: You've got to follow the rules.
1: You got to follow the rules of the disagreement or the agreement.
3: Now, each judge sets rules, and you've got to follow them.
1: Yeah.
3: So, I mean, it is interesting that he didn't just remove that juror and put another one in. He can do that,
1: yeah,
3: right?
1: He can do that. He can. But I think the thing is, you know what? If it's 11 to 1, I could see where in his mind is, if I go and replace the only holdout,
3: Then he's the one.
1: It's going to make it look like I just wanted to wrap this thing up. If it was like 10 to 2, if it was, 8 to 4, and you replaced one of them, you have more cover. So, yeah, I get it. Coming up, hour number 3, we got a little Family Friday. Rodney, how are you feeling about today? Exactly. It's the roads and the weather outside. We'll have your weather swamp ass report, among other things. Chad Benchel, Super Talk, 99.7. Labor Day weekend, football. Boomer Sooner tonight taking on the battle hard and tested UTEP.
3: Lord have mercy, I had a nightmare. They were beating us. The announcers were saying it's David. It's a classic story of David and Goliath. Oh. The UTEP Miners beating the Oklahoma Sooners. I just kept, we just kept throwing pick sixes and getting punts blocked.
1: Yeah. Oh, so.
3: It was a terrible night.
1: That's not a good night. That's not a good night. No, that's not. But I think you guys are going to be fine.
3: I hope so.
1: Tomorrow night,
3: injuries, man.
1: No,
3: that's what's scary about these type of games. You can lose key players that we're going to need next week because we got to go to Ann Arbor, Michigan.
1: Yeah,
3: and then after that, Georgia.
1: See, this first game, usually college football, everybody goes, why did they schedule quote unquote cupcakes? And not that UTEP's a super cupcake, but. UMass went and beat Rutgers last night. UMass got $1.5 billion. That covers their season.
3: Right. Kind of like when Arkansas Pine Bluff last night played Missouri.
1: What was it? There was a couple games, 73-0 in the third quarter.
3: Yeah, that was Central Florida and Bethune-Cookman.
1: Yeah. You guys, here's $1 million. Come let us practice on you.
3: Yes.
1: And beat you up.
3: Let us practice.
1: Okay? We'll wear the full uniforms, you guys. We'll have hot dogs. It'll be fun. Be TV, ESPN are there. We're going to thump you guys, but you will make enough money that will cover a lot of your stuff for the year. Because they don't have preseason games. Tomorrow, who's it? It was Tennessee takes on Furman?
3: Yeah, let's see here. Saturday, a full Saturday of college football.
1: College football. I'm excited about that. I am excited about college football. You got games on tonight, too.
3: Yeah. Got Oklahoma. You got Miami and Stanford tonight.
1: Yeah. So, and then, of course, usually Monday night, ESPN has their big weekend game, which will be, what do we have? Oh, we got SMU and Florida State. There you go. And then Sunday night, you got Louisville versus Ole Miss, two ranked teams.

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5: It's 5 o'clock, and I'm Joan Jones with your top stories. Our forecast looks like this today. Mostly sunny, a little on the hot side today. Our high going to 94. The heat index will go to 105. Now, there is a heat advisory from 8 o'clock this morning to 11 o'clock tonight in Nashville and areas west. In the news this morning, a Whites Creek High School student was rushed to a hospital yesterday following an incident on campus. WSMV4 Sarah Allen explains.
6: From the initial investigation, Metro Schools says the injury likely stemmed from what they're calling a horseplay incident and was not an intentional act of violence. That student that was injured is expected to be okay, and Metro Schools says they will be continuing to look into this incident alongside law enforcement. We went down the road to see if the news had spread around Whites Creek about what happened. Dwayne Roberts, who works in the area and has grandchildren in Metro Schools, was stunned to hear how the injury went down.
7: As we know that anything literally can be a weapon. It's something so normal as a hair pick has become a weapon.
5: Now, a district spokesperson told WSMV4 that the student's injuries are not serious or life-threatening. Well, primaries were held in the Granite State Tuesday at Fox's Ted Lindner with more on the New Hampshire Senate primary.
8: In the GOP Senate race, Trump-endorsed former Senator John Sununu has defeated former Massachusetts Senator Scott Brown. This after Democrat Senator Gene Shaheen retired. Sununu spoke after the win Tuesday night at his watch party, saying that the race is not about the present, but instead about the future.
9: It's not about today or tomorrow or even next year. It's about the next 6 years. Where does the country go? And do we take it in a place that's right for the people of the state of New Hampshire?
8: The Democrat nomination won by Chris Pappas, who fended off a challenge from Democratic Socialist Karishma Manzoor. Pappas will face off against Sununu in a race that could help decide which party will control the Senate after November. Ted Lindner, Fox News.
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10: Stocks finishing near session lows as oil prices spike. West Texas Intermediate crude near $94 a barrel. Energy and utilities were the best performing sectors. A big drop of Dow member Amgen shares contributing to the Dow's declines today. Amgen stock falling over 10%. The sell-off coming after Novartis said that its experimental cardiovascular treatment had failed to meet phase 3 trial results. The news not boding well for Amgen's own cardiovascular

0: drug. The Dow winners, Caterpillar, United Health Group, and Chevron. The Dow decliners, Amgen, Salesforce, and Home Depot. The Dow down 628 points. The Nasdaq lower by 86. S&P 500 down 45.
1: That's Hillary Barsky at Fox News. And it looks like we've got a setup for another losing day today. The Dow futures are down 181. Nasdaq futures minus 87. The S&P futures right now minus 14. That's the latest news. We've got traffic next. I'm Joan Jones, WTN News.
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1: Yeah, there are some problems already this morning. We've got road work going on in East Bank area. It's on 24 eastbound between Spring Street, Ellington Parkway, and the I-40 East split. The right lane is blocked off by it. Then it's Rolling Mill Hill in Davidson County. There's road work at the off-ramp from I-24 eastbound to eastbound I-40. That one is stop-and-go traffic and rolling up to that spot this morning. And then you've got road work going on in the south side as well. 40 westbound between Elm Hill Pike overpass and the I-24 downtown exit 211. The right lane is blocked. Traffic every 10 minutes every morning on Supertalk 99.7 WTN.
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5: And so, my fellow Americans,
2: we talk.
6: Man, there is, Joan, there is a video, and Sam, that I am dying to play for you folks. I can't.
1: Why?
6: I just saw it, and it is so full of F-bombs. But I got to tell you that I am so mad at this woman. Here's what I'm going to do. First of all, I can only play the audio version, and I've got to put, I kid you not, friends, like 15 1 kilohertz tones in there to bleep out all of the F-bombs. But basically what this woman is doing is she is doxing an ICE agent that is just down the road in Oxnard, California. And you know what she's saying? in her Black Lives Matter shirt.
1: Ugh, go on.
6: She's basically saying, go down to this hotel and F this guy up, is what she's saying. And she even gives the address of the hotel that this guy is staying at. And she is a Cal State professor. Her name is Melina Abdullah. And she is recommending people in this day and age to go F up this ICE agent that is staying in, like right down the road. I'm going to go ahead and what I'm going to do, I'm going to repost this right now. Follow me at Dan Manda Show. But, you know, I got to tell you that when you hear things like that and you see things like that from these kind of people, you don't feel sorry for them when they themselves get effed up. You know what I mean?
1: Oh, yeah.
6: Like a Renee Good or an Alex Pretty. That is this kind of mentality. And so when these kinds of people end up getting a taste of their own bullying medicine, it's hard to feel sorry for them. It is. It's hard to feel sorry for them. I just reposted it at Dan Manda Show. Maybe I'll be able to lead off the 6 o'clock hour with it. I mean, when I say that this thing needs a lot of work, it needs a lot of work, but it is going to be so worth it. I mean, it is, Joan, it's like drinking. I was a little tired coming in. I'm going to be honest with you. But this is like 15 cups of coffee listening to this piece of audio. So if you want to see it, you can. It's over on my X feed at Dan Manda Show. I'll start the 6 o'clock hour with it.
1: I have a suggestion for you.
6: What's that, Joan?
1: Maybe young Sam would like to help you to edit the audio.
4: I don't have the software in this studio.
6: How did I know? I didn't even know, but how did I know?
1: He's got the software to apply for jobs, but not doing.
6: Oh, snap.
1: Yeah, I'm starting off.
6: Wow. Early. It's going to be one of those mornings, isn't it? Sam, you find anything yet?
4: I was researching stuff, but it was adjacent.
6: Adjacent?
4: Yeah.
6: What does that even mean?
1: It's code.
4: Yeah.
6: Okay. Code for what? I don't even know. Adjacent. Cool. All right. Fine. 510 Nashville's Morning News. Time check. We're out. 510 Nashville's Morning News. Super Talk 99.7. Okay. So the Lindsey Clancy trial, the jurors are now speaking out.
1: Oh my gosh.
6: So I got two words for the jurors. Stop talking. But the jurors that declared a mistrial, they're speaking out against the one lone juror that did hold out. Now, remember the guy said, and if I remember right, Joan, there were mostly women, three men, and one of the men held firm, saying that he would not say that Lindsey Clancy was not guilty or acquitted by reason of insanity. He was not going to go down that road.
1: Right.
6: So the other 11 jurors were all ready to acquit her by reason of insanity. But, you know, this one juror would not. And so now these other jurors are speaking out. By the way, this is audio only. And so if you go watch us on YouTube, I don't know if you've seen today's thumbnail yet, Joan, but Sam has come up with a really great thumbnail. And it's actually a really close depiction of one of these jurors. I think it's the one that is talking in the first soundbite. She looks like a burned out 80s hair band rock star has been, is what she looks like.
7: He would not interact with us and try to understand. We read to him on numerous occasions the definition of reasonable doubt from Judge Sullivan's instruction. He actually said one day in the end, well, why don't we have the judge come in and read it again? And we were like, no, we have it in front of us. We don't need that. And we would highlight it and, you know, so-and-so, this is the definition of reasonable doubt. But he had the hardest time getting off the fact that Lindsey viciously killed her children.
6: Imagine that, Joan.
1: Oh, my gosh.
6: Let me play that again.
7: But he had the hardest time getting off the fact that Lindsey viciously killed her children.
6: I mean, it's so
1: he had the hardest time. It
6: hardest
1: was hard
6: time to just get over the fact that she viciously killed her children. That did go viral, by the way, right? Oh, I mean, that one part of that sentence where she said,
7: "We had the hardest time getting off the fact that Lindsay viciously killed her children."
6: You know, I'm sorry, jury foreman, that you were able to so easily get over the fact that Lindsay viciously killed her children. At least one of those jurors had a modicum of sensibility to be able to say, no, we won't be acquitting her by reason of insanity.
1: I'd wonder if she has any, like, feels any personal responsibility for what she said. Did she go back and listen to that or watch it and feel like, maybe I shouldn't have said that? Maybe that shows a little something more about me than it does about that guy.
6: I would think so. I mean, I don't know about anybody else, but you know what? As a talk show host, I've said things a time or two where it's like, oh God, that's not what I meant to say. She might be going through something like that. Although, you know what, Joan? I bet you she doesn't. Because she feels like in her own bubble, and you know, this woman is probably a liberal. I don't want to plant politics on this woman, but I just, she sounds like she's got a leftist mentality.
1: Oh, yeah.
6: But I don't think she sees anything wrong with what she said. I just don't think that she does. And I like how the media is giving these jurors, there's three of them that are speaking out, and they're just giving these jurors the free rein to go out and blast this guy as being uncooperative and dumb. I mean, that's how they're making this guy out to be, Sam.
4: Did you hear what one of them had to say about the defense attorney?
1: Yes.
6: You know what? I've got several pieces of audio here if you want to. I don't think I pulled that audio. So if you've got it handy.
4: Yeah, I've got it handy. I don't know if you've got the clips. This woman's got the brown sunglasses, brown blouse. They're just gushing over this defense attorney, Kevin Reddington.
8: Just his whole demeanor,
7: yeah,
8: was funny. Mm-hmm. And there was one time, whatever he said, I don't know, but I went, because he was entertaining, yeah, which was good because we needed some of that.
9: Yeah. He's arrogant, really, at the same time.
10: Yes.
9: Like, arrogant and entertaining. He would go back and forth between that.
10: Yeah.
11: But compassionate.
9: Yes.
11: With his arrogance. Yeah.
9: His compassion towards Lindsay was amazing.
6: Gotta love that impartial jury.
4: Well, about the only thing I'd trust between the group of them is a casserole recipe.
6: You know, you're describing this as one of the jurors, whatever. And, I can't tell them all the part. They all look stupid.
1: It's a universal look.
6: Is that what it is?
1: Yeah.
6: Joan, is there anything going on in the traffic?
1: Yeah, unfortunately.
6: All right, time to check the roads on WTN.
1: All right, so they're still doing that road work this morning. It's on 24 eastbound in the East Bank area. It's between exit 47A and 50A and B. The right lane is blocked off by it. Careful in that area. Traffic every 10 minutes every morning on the Supertalk 99.7 WTN.
6: As far as your weather for today, it's going to be a high of 94, going to feel like 105, and appreciate you listening to Supertalk 99.7 WTN. Okay, so they're making out this one juror, the one holdout juror, to be, again, dumb and stupid in all this, uncooperative as well.
8: He admitted he had reasonable doubt, and I started filling out the forms. I was so excited. I actually, there were three forms I had to fill out, and I started filling them out. I wrote my signature on each one, and then he said, but I'm still not going to say that she's not guilty by reason of insanity.
6: You know, one of the things that's interesting, and one of the local TV stations, I forget which one it was, but the station is getting called out because they had it was on Facebook, and you know how on Facebook you can have like this really important looking headline with a black background and white lettering? And it said, basically, holdout juror in Lindsay Clancy case had reasonable doubt. And they're reporting it like it's fact when it's not, because that juror has not actually spoken for himself. So you're listening to the other three, you're listening to three of the other 11 jurors who are throwing this guy right under the bus. We don't know what that guy is thinking. And frankly, we'll probably never find out who he is or, you know, what he was thinking going through all of this.
4: Well, and just because he alludes to some sort of reasonable doubt doesn't mean he's not talking about the reasonable doubt between murder one and murder two, or reasonable doubt that she didn't have postpartum psychosis. Just because he has that word somewhere in his vocabulary and deliberation doesn't mean he doesn't believe the state has proven their case beyond a reasonable doubt.
6: Yeah. I mean, there's so much context and nuance to this particular case. And so the jurors, basically what they're saying is that the holdout juror did have reasonable doubt about Clancy being guilty, but refused to take that next step and vote not guilty by reason of insanity. So the jurors are now all saying that they believed that she had this command hallucination where she heard a male voice telling her to kill the kids and herself. They also said that the abundance of medication also was important to them. She kept going to various doctors until she got the prescription that she wanted. They also say that she was misdiagnosed and over-medicated. She also had all of these drugs and would switch them up, so on and so forth. And so that is what the media is reporting. That's what these jurors listen to as far as the evidence and, you know, some of my own commentary in there as well. But, you know, part of this whole conversation has to deal with the fact that I do believe that they had some sort of a weird infatuation with the defense attorney. That is most certainly true. There's more of these comments, by the way, from these jurors.
9: He was very arrogant. He really did not take anything that anybody said. The nurses, he tried to ask a question about the medications, and we went back to the report from South Shore Hospital. We had the toxicology report. We could see exactly the amounts. The nurses in the room spoke to that specific thing. That was a question that he had, and he just completely disregarded the information that they gave him.
6: So, and again, talking about the holdout juror. So she was over-medicated because she was essentially doctor shopping. I mean, we talked about this before. And so she's accumulating all of these drugs, had medication changes, essentially making this her responsibility because she wasn't helpless in all of this. Again, she was, in my opinion, she's doctor shopping and trying to find the medication that she specifically wants. Now, the prosecution argued that, yes, she was deliberately changing medications over and over again. The defense is, and their argument was, well, she was trying to find the medication that would work. The other thing about this is that apparently, and maybe you know more about this aspect of it than I do, Joan, but apparently they counted all the pills with all of these bottles of medications, and she wasn't actually taking all of this medication. She would get the bottles, but then she wouldn't take it. I mean, whatever.
4: Placebo effect.
6: What's that?
4: It's a trend in the millennial and Gen Zers to be trendy, to have some kind of doctor appointment, therapy appointment on a regular basis. It's considered at this point a cultural aspect if you have a prescription for something because you just can't deal.
6: Really?
4: Dead serious.
6: What is wrong with these people?
4: Social contagion.
6: I spent the whole morning on Red Eye, and I don't know. I for the last like 24 hours, that's been for me the phrase that pays. What is wrong with these people? Do you know what I mean?
1: Yes, and it's sad that's how we feel. I mean, and they're all over the place, and I know the algorithms will make it look like so many people are feeling the same way, because if you click on it, you're going to get more like that, right?
6: Mm-hmm.
1: So yeah, we're seeing more of it, but I just feel like they're. Everybody sees this, and people attach themselves to that notion the more they see it. So the algorithms are working against us to make it seem like more people are nuts like this, but it's also encouraging people to be nuts like that.
6: Yeah, but you know what? You need a sickness to be able to, if an algorithm is going to convince you to act like the weirdos that you see, you know, dancing around for the Kirkiversary.
1: Yeah.
6: For example.
1: Yes. Oh, gosh.
6: I mean, it goes on and on.
4: It's a brainwashing via social contagion.
6: Right.
4: And the desire to belong to something bigger than yourself.
6: Well, then that shows their insecurity in themselves. You know what I mean? The lawyer, Reddington, Keith, was it Keith or Kevin?
1: Kevin Reddington
6: was on Good Morning America with George Stephanopoulos. This is part of what he had to say.
10: And what do you say to those critics who say this is a rationalization? What we're talking about here is just plain evil.
12: Oh, please, it's not evil. These people don't understand.
6: So realize this jackass.
1: It's not evil.
6: This jackass just said that killing three kids is not evil.
1: No.
6: Not only did he say that killing three kids is not evil, but he said it in such a dismissive kind of a way. Yep. Listen again.
10: And what do you say to those critics who say this is a rationalization? What we're talking about here is just plain evil.
12: Oh, please, it's not evil.
6: Oh, please, of course not.
13: I'm a murderer that eats babies.
6: Exactly right.
12: These people don't understand. They don't know what she went through. They didn't see her text messages. They didn't see her journal. They didn't see the notes that she wrote. They didn't see the text she sent her mother in October saying, Mommy, can you please come to here? I am sick. Something's wrong. And it was a result of the medications. They don't know about the number of times that she reached out. She went to the woman and infant. She went to the suicide hotlines. She reached out to everybody and anybody that would listen to her and kept saying, I am not good. I am not well. And it was ignored.
6: So if all that is true, then why didn't she say to her husband, I need you to take the kids and I'm going to go live with mom? Instead, what she decided to do was she decided to plot the murder of her three kids, sending the husband out of the house, get food, go to the store. And then she sets the whole thing up. She created that time and the opportunity that she could do what she did. And she hid what she was doing as well. She hid it from her husband. That's why she sent him out. That's not a sign of someone who just snapped, you know, like a crime of passion. There was plotting. The whole thing, again, was set up. She sent the husband out. It was premeditated. She had intent. She thought it out. She came up with the plan. And she did what she did.
10: What's next for Lindsay?
12: I'd like to say that perhaps Donald Trump, who felt compelled to speak out about this case, may very well, Mr. President, I would hope that you would consider this young lady, the type of person she is, what she's been through, and consider a pardon.
6: Yeah, so more than a few people pointed out that she is being brought up on state charges, not federal charges, so Donald Trump cannot help her. He told a media outlet that he knows that, but he still hopes that the president can help the situation. Here's that quote. The goal is pretty simple. It's to seek help from Trump, Reddington said. I mean, if President Trump feels that this is a case that warrants that type of intervention from, you know, the executive branch, even though legally it's not a federal case, he certainly has an awful lot of clout. He goes on to say, I'm sure that were he hypothetically to reach out to the DA, Tim Cruz, you know, they're both Republicans. And I don't know, maybe that will be something that Tim would listen to and consider. Reddington said, I think any type of help that we can get is helpful. Yeah, I don't see that happening. I mean, what did Donald Trump say? You read it yesterday, Sam. But I mean, the president came out and said, this is a horrible case and this woman has to be held accountable. It was clear that President Trump did not see this as a case where people needed to feel sorry for Lindsey Clancy.
4: Yeah, he said it was a horrible tragedy. It's on television so much, it's hard not to follow it. That was his exact quote. Yeah, she did a horrible thing. It can't be worse.
6: I hope Donald Trump doesn't end up trying to help this woman. Because he would lose a lot of people if he did. 526, Nashville's Morning News on Super Talk 99.7. Joan's got the news at 5:30. Joan.
1: Yeah, coming up here, a Nashville woman under arrest for what she did to her boyfriend. 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
24: 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I'm Dr. Sanjay Gupta, helping you live a better life.
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1: WTN. Well, good morning. It's 5:31, and I'm Joan Jones with your top stories. It'll be mostly sunny today. Our high gets up to 94 degrees, and the heat index, well, that'll be near 105. A hot and sticky day ahead. There is a heat advisory for the areas of Nashville and west of Nashville from 8 a.m. to 11 p.m. tonight. In the news, the first ever Republican midterm convention begins today in Dallas. Fox's Jessica Rosenthal has more.
0: Many of the anticipated speakers are members of the Trump administration, and we expect to hear from the president himself both nights. Senior advisor to the convention planning and Fox News contributor Reince Priebus told the Fox News Rundown podcast in 2022 midterms, 54 million people voted Republican. 2 years later, 80 million people did.
5: We need to figure out how we can motivate about 30% more people who voted in 2024 than 2022. We need to figure out how do we get them to vote. And that person's Donald Trump. So we have to get him out there.
0: Candidates in tight races are expected to speak, including Ohio Senator John Husted, Georgia Senate candidate Mike Collins, and Texas Senate candidate Ken Paxton. Jessica Rosenthal, Fox News.
1: Other news, a man is facing serious charges after he was seen exposing himself outside of a Nashville school. This happened on Saturday on the steps of the Hume Fogg Academic High School in downtown. Police say that when they arrived on the scene, that guy was rambling, told them he was a pedophile. After he exposed himself to an officer, he was arrested. He's still in custody at the Davidson County Sheriff's Office. And a Nashville woman under arrest after she stabbed her boyfriend earlier this week. Channel 4's Danielle Ledbetter.
7: Police say they found the man seriously hurt on 12th Avenue South. He was taken to Vanderbilt for surgery right after, but police say they caught the suspect on camera carrying a knife Sunday night. According to the arrest warrant, the victim threw a punch and Yvonda Cowan stabbed him. They say she did not try to help him after and left the scene before police arrived.
1: And she's been charged with aggravated assault. The Lindsay Clancy juror is speaking out now, and it's been after it's been declared a mistrial. This woman, speaking to a Massachusetts NBC affiliate TV station, making a shocking revelation.
8: She actually said one day in the end, well, why don't we have the judge come in and read it again? 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But he had the hardest time getting off the fact that Lindsay viciously killed her children.
1: Yeah, a lot of people feel the same way, lady. That is the latest news. Traffic is next. I'm Joan Jones, WTN News.
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5: From the United Structural Systems WTN Traffic Center.
6: Yeah, they're still out there doing work on 24 eastbound this morning, and it's causing quite a delay. The delay is between exit 47A and 50AB with two right lanes blocked off by that road work. It's pretty slow in that area. Be careful as you're going. Everything else is looking pretty good. Traffic every 10 minutes every morning on Supertalk 99.7 WTN.
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8: 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Good morning to your friends. Welcome on in to Nashville's Morning News, September 9th of 2026. Hope you're having a great morning so far. It is time for...
9: That's a nasty one. That's nasty. Party time.
8: It kind of worked, though, Sam. You hit like 19 buttons at once.
10: You know, when people ask me to do things right before we come back from break, it's kind of distracting.
8: Listen, you know what the great thing is about broadcasting is you can practice your multitasking skills, Sam, just so we're clear. All right, Joan. Joan's World, what you got?
6: All right, so many good videos today. So there's a guy out there with a Labor Day video. He's talking about how white people shouldn't take Labor Day off. Check this out.
8: Okay.
11: Hey, I'm seeing too many white people taking off work today for Labor Day. And I don't think any white people will be taking off today. What about the 400 years of free labor y'all got off my ancestors and black people? Didn't give them a day off. Cotton field every day, cooking every day, slaving every day. And what about the reparations y'all owe us? Y'all need to be working every day to get the money so pay back black people. We need our reparations. So I think every white person should be at work today.
6: You get the point of where this guy's going. He said if he sees white people out on Labor Day, he's going to go check them. He's going to go check them and tell them they should get to work.
8: Do you know, when he gets reparations, do you think that he could fix his teeth?
6: Yeah, maybe.
8: Because if you're listening on the radio, the dude's got like, what are they? Are those yellow teeth or are they just like yellow from smoking and stuff?
6: No, I think he's got the gold around the edges thing going on.
8: You know what? If he can afford gold around his teeth, he don't need no reparations.
6: Right.
10: It looks like a discount model Kimbo Slice.
6: Who's Kimbo Slice?
10: He's a backyard fighter.
6: Oh, well, everybody should know him, Sam.
10: You watch the Super Text line. People know about Kimbo.
6: Okay.
8: Listen, the real action is in the front yard. Not the backyard fighting, but the front yard fighting. Okay, I thought that was going to be funnier, but apparently not.
10: I thought
8: not.
10: You were going to say something about the front yard and the hedges being trimmed better and more neatly than the backyard. No.
8: Nope. Go ahead, Joan. What's next?
6: I'm so lost between you guys. Okay, so in Arlington, Virginia... this is actually a news report. I don't know who this guy is, but Arlington, Virginia has set aside now money for families of people who have been deported, money to help them survive after their loved one is deported. But there's a little hitch to this.
12: The Arlington County Board voted to set aside $50,000 tax dollars to support families whose primary wage earner was deported by ICE. This happened earlier this month, and the board said they were doing this because of the recent surge in deportations in the D.C., Maryland, Virginia area. This also happened just a few months after the Arlington County Board raised taxes. The Arlington County Board for years has complained that they do not receive enough money for core services like schools. So they raised taxes on homeowners. The average homeowner's tax bill will be nearly $500 more, and the average renter could see more than $300 increase in their rent. Let us know what you think. Also, the board went out of their way not to require applicants to actually prove if their family member was deported.
8: Let us know what you think
12: in the comment section.
6: Not only that, they also didn't have to prove that they had a job before they did get deported. This is insane.
8: Will you remind me? We got Matthew Hirt coming up at 6:35. He's out there in Dallas at the midterm Republican convention thing. So he's out there. He lives in Arlington. So I'll ask him about this for the life of me. And I like Matthew a lot. I don't know. He seems like a really smart guy.
6: Right.
8: Why does he live there?
6: I don't know. I don't get that either.
8: Like, is Virginia so lost that there's no good place to live? Like, I used to live in Richmond, Virginia. That seemed okay.
6: Richmond is nice. I mean, if you get further away from Washington, D.C., it's really not that bad. And it's a beautiful estate. It's gorgeous.
8: Mm-hmm.
6: But Arlington is just a pit.
8: Well, and I guess the question... What's that?
10: I haven't heard Joan use that word before.
6: Pit?
10: Yeah.
6: Okay. Is it a bad word?
10: I'm just saying, so much flair.
6: Oh,
10: makes me think Luke Skywalker is about to get kicked off into a pit.
8: All right. So, Sam, you need some more coffee. Love you, buddy. But it's just...
6: Yeah.
8: Your comedy's not hitting today. All right. Next.
6: Okay. So this woman, you know, I have a feeling I may have played this one before, but it's really worth it still. This woman... is having a gender reveal party, but she's not getting what she had hoped for. So check out what she does.
8: All right, here we go.
13: So what?
14: We got a ladybug in the house.
13: Oh, what's no ladybug? I want a Junebug. Coca-Cola. Okay, y'all.
15: Wash it down real good.
13: Jesus.
8: So she's taking abortion pills.
6: Yeah.
15: Woo! Yeah.
13: Woo!
6: Listen to this.
13: Woo! That's the best gift. That's the gender.
15: Yeah.
13: No gender.
16: No gender. Ah! We got legs, right? Kill it.
6: Kill it.
8: Oh my goodness gracious.
6: Kill it. That's. Can you believe that this is what the woman does? She got a girl and not a boy, and she's visibly pregnant. So she's a good 4 or 5 months into this.
8: Can you? Okay, so biology is a thing here, and I don't understand. So she's taking an abortion pill.
6: Mm-hmm.
8: An abortion pill works at like 4 months?
6: I don't know.
8: I have no idea how that works.
10: No. The standard abortion pill regimen is generally only used up to 10 to 11 weeks of pregnancy, about 2.5 months. At 3 months, 12 to 13 weeks or more, medication, abortion pills at home typically no longer work and are not recommended.
8: I wonder what she's taking. She's clearly taking something.
6: Yeah.
8: But it doesn't matter. She's disgusting.
6: Yeah.
8: There was, I played a video earlier, on Red Eye where you got all these people that are talking about how they're going to celebrate their Kirkiversary.
6: Yeah.
8: At the end of the video, Joan, at the end of a video, there is a woman who says that she is celebrating Kirkiversary by getting an abortion.
6: Honestly.
8: That started me down this whole thing of the Democrat Party is a death cult.
6: They are a death cult. And I actually heard you do this earlier this morning.
10: Yeah. Demonic sacrifice.
8: Yes, Sam. Yeah. Good, Sam. That's what you should do. More of that.
10: not more demonic sacrifice, I
8: hope. No. Just
6: more relevant content.
8: More pithy comments and not like these weird attempts at comedy that me and Joan don't get. I'm sure that people understand it.
10: Oh, I've got recommendations about Kimbo Slice now.
8: Okay, good.
6: That's fantastic.
8: Mm-hmm.
6: Yes. So, this woman...
8: Kimbo Slice sounds like a piece of bread at an Italian place.
10: He would absolutely jack you up if he were alive today. Rest in peace, Kimbo Slice.
8: Okay, good. Go ahead, Joan.
6: What does jack you up mean?
8: That means beat me up.
6: Got you.
8: Yeah, that I know.
6: Okay.
8: That I know. Moving right along.
6: Okay, so let's go to the next one because this is pretty funny, too. I don't know that I've ever heard this before, but at least one police department has decided that we're not going to call people shooters anymore. Listen to this.
17: Working with business owners, increasing patrols, bike patrols, working with our community response group and our gun violence reduction unit as well, looking at ways to where we can identify individuals that are known, we call them trigger pullers in our community.
8: Trigger pullers?
6: Trigger pullers.
10: Oh, because that's not going to go anywhere online and people make fun of the word trigger in some way.
6: Yeah, we're going to call it. It's now evil to call someone a shooter. You need to call them trigger pullers.
8: But a shooter is like an accurate description. I mean, I suppose a trigger puller is too, but it just doesn't make any sense to me. Is there any more to this comment?
6: No, not really. It's just in an age where, you know, the left is going crazy over the fact that President Trump wants to rename Lake Ontario to Lake America.
8: Yep.
6: You know, he can't rename, New Mexico to New America, things like that. I mean, they have changed everything in language, including things like, and the poster, this was Libs of TikTok. They went through all the things that they've renamed, including, you know, mutilating young children called gender affirming care.
8: Yeah.
6: Right. Mm-hmm. Baby murder or abortion is considered health care.
8: Yeah.
6: A mother is a birthing person and a father is a non-gestational parent.
8: Is that what they call fathers? Non-gestational parent?
10: Didn't New York just make that law?
6: Yes, they did. Yes, New York did make that law yesterday. Anti-white racism is called DEI, and peaceful is violent. And it's just insane what they've done to language, and now we can't say shooter anymore.
10: But what's wrong with the word gunman?
6: Yeah, gunman,
8: so,
6: shooter.
8: I'm sorry, but I'm stuck on this. So when it's Father's Day, and in New York, they're going to say Happy Non-Gestational Parent Day?
10: Well, Dan,
8: or are they just
10: inclusive.
8: Not going to bother with Father's Day?
6: I don't think they're
8: Day.
6: Going to celebrate the dad.
8: Fair.
10: It's inclusive, Dan. What if your dad is actually your mom?
6: Yeah.
10: And but not the mom that pushed you out into this world, but still your dad, even though it's your mom.
8: Then the answer to your question, what if, then I need therapy. If that's all happening in my life, then I need therapy. Good Lord. Next.
6: Okay, so you know the Republican midterm convention is starting today, as a matter of fact.
8: Yep.
6: And I kind of thought it was important to review how the Democratic Socialist convention went last month. Right. Listen to this.
18: Take a seat so that we can count. When there are so many people moving around, it's very difficult to count.
19: Right. Quick point of privilege. Quick point of personal privilege.
18: Yes.
19: First of all, James Jackson, Sacramento, he, him. I just want to say, can we please keep the chatter to a minimum? I'm one of the people who's very, very prone to sensory overload. There's a lot of whispering and chatter going on. It's making it very difficult for me to focus. Please, can we just, I know we're all fresh and ready to go, but can we please?
8: Oh my God. Everybody's doing the whole hand thing.
6: Yeah.
8: Did you see that on radio?
6: It goes on. Yeah.
8: Yeah. What do you call this? I'm just terrible for radio and I'm sorry.
6: I don't know.
8: Jazz hands.
6: It's like jazz hands. Yeah.
8: Yeah. They're all doing jazz hands.
6: So don't clap.
8: Don't clap.
6: Do jazz hands.
19: Just keep the chatter to a minimum. It's affecting my ability to focus. Thank you.
18: Thank you, comrade. Okay. Is there a speaker against name, chapter,
20: pronoun? Point of personal privilege.
18: Yes.
20: Please do not use gendered language to address everyone.
6: This is a guy in a dress.
18: Okay.
8: And purple hair.
6: Yeah.
21: We have a lot of disabled comrades. And a lot of those are invisible disabilities. First of all, in this room, I see that no one's clapping for me. It could be because I'm not engaging, but it also is because everyone's doing this. And that's really important.
6: The jazz hands.
8: Jazz hands. Yeah.
21: Because those loud bursts of noise, even though this is a noisy space, when we can do something like reducing that, that's really important. So please don't clap. Shoot up these. And additionally with...
8: I'd be the guy that starts shooting middle fingers, you know?
21: The noise issue, like, avoid hissing, avoid waving banners, right?
8: Hissing?
6: Hissing.
8: How many people, I'm going to ask Matthew Hurd, how many Republicans are getting ready to hiss today?
21: If you don't know what to do, show up these, right? I'm sure there's lots of ways that we can communicate each other without needing to rely on something that's going to hurt somebody else. Quiet rooms that are available, there's a range of options of these, right? On 7, there's one that has video but no sound, if you still want to be able to observe the convention, but the sound is an issue. There's also on Piedmont 8, a completely quiet room. One thing to note there, please don't go into that space with anything that's like an aggressive scent, for instance, right?
8: You get that there, Sam?
6: Sorry about that.
8: It's okay. Because we got it.
6: We got it.
8: And you know what?
6: Was it worth it?
8: It was worth it, actually, Joan. It was definitely worth it.
6: I mean, honestly, and I'd like to say this is parody, but this is for real.
8: We didn't even get to the land acknowledgement, Joan.
6: Yeah, I know. It is crazy. And you're not going to see any of that at the MAGA convention.
8: You know what? The first question I'm going to ask Matthew Hurt, who is going to be, by the way, he's going to be reporting to us live every single day from the convention.
6: Oh, that's great.
8: He's going to tell us what is happening and what is not happening there.
6: And
8: I'm
6: pretty
8: convention.
6: Sure you're not going to see any jazz hands.
8: No jazz hands?
6: No.
8: No land acknowledgments?
6: There might be, you know, even a few woo-ha's and...
8: Perhaps some of that.
6: Yeah.
8: All right, real quick, last one.
6: Okay, the last one is just because we need to cleanse our palate. Watch this, guys. Okay, so an explainer. This is kids doing the pumping action with their hands to try to get truckers to beep
8: honk
6: at
8: horns.
6: Them.
8: Yeah, honk the horns.
6: Great.
8: Boy, you know what? I miss the days when I would get excited over just that.
6: Yeah.
8: You know what I mean? I remember that. Sam, do you remember that?
10: Semis were always intimidating to me.
8: What'd you say?
10: I said semis were always intimidating to me. I don't like them.
6: Snowflake.
10: I like trains. I like planes. I'm good on the automobiles.
8: That is the definition of snowflake.
6: Yeah.
8: You know what I need you to do? I need you, Sam, to go onto that little thing that you make our thumbnails with. And I need you to depict you as a snowflake.
10: This coming from a man who don't know about Kimbo Slice.
8: Oh, whatever. 5:54, Nashville's Morning News. Joan has the news coming up at 6. Joan.
6: Yeah, and coming up here, In-N-Out is making some changes. And not everybody's okay with it. We'll see if you are, too. It's coming up at 6 o'clock on Super Talk 99.7 WTN. Miss Chris Hansen.

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4: GLT talking about the Democrat socialists. They've been over backwards to not offend each other, but couldn't care less about those outside their circle. Mm-hmm. How about we just go back to getting over ourselves?
2: One of the things, and somebody mentioned, I think it was Sally, but I'm not sure. But somebody said, we're talking about the Lindsey Clancy case. And somebody said, what about the husband? What about the husband? Why didn't the husband take the kids away? We said that yesterday, Joan, but absolutely right and a very fair point. I don't believe the husband should be charged with anything, but when you say, why in the world wouldn't the husband take the kids away from a wife who is so clearly demented, especially in this day and age when we see mothers killing their kids? And it's a very fair point to make. It is 6 o'clock on WTN.
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3: Good morning. It's now 6 o'clock, and I'm Joan Jones with your top stories. Canada, better watch it. Some Canadian products are getting banned from the U.S. later this month. President Trump's latest salvo in the trade war.
5: Executive orders banning Canadian alcoholic beverages, some dairy goods, and motorbikes. President Trump responding to Canada's retaliatory tariffs, saying Ottawa was discriminating against American products. The Canadian government's called the bans unjustified, warning of the impact on workers, families, and businesses. The cross-border trade war has been going on for months, despite the United States and Canada being historically close allies and key trading partners. More than two-thirds of Canada's total exports go to the United States. Jonathan Savage, Fox News.
3: Metro police are looking for a man who robbed a Walgreens store yesterday and fired off some shots. This happened at a Walgreens on Antioch Pike.
6: Police say the suspect walked in wearing a mask, pointed a gun at a worker and demanded money. The suspect then fired shots. No one was hurt. Police say the man ran off with the cash.
3: That's Channel 4's Danielle Ledbetter. The family of an 8-year-old student is raising concern about the grooming policies at their son's Christian school. News 2's Bob Mueller says that the Hendersonville Christian Academy is insisting that the boy get a haircut. His parents claim that's racist.
7: Marquia Lytle has worn locks since he was a toddler and hasn't had any issues with his hair at school. The school's director says they are enforcing grooming policies more strictly at the upper elementary levels.
3: Now, this family is searching for a new school using taxpayer funds. They're part of the Education Savings Account program that helps low-income students attend private school. And In-N-Out fans are freaking out over some changes to the burger chain's ingredients. The company says no more sesame flour in its buns. Many of the chain's fans said that they were allergic to sesame flour. In-N-Out is also replacing its iodized salt packets with sea salt. Although some fans don't like this one, they say that humans need the iodine, and iodized salt sticks better to French fries. 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Stocks dropped yesterday. To kick off a shortened week of trading, the Dow dropped 628, the NASDAQ fell 86, the S&P 500 index down 45. Stock futures are mixed this morning after that losing day yesterday, and oil prices continue to go higher. Oil prices rose as tensions, of course, between the U.S. and Iran get a little tighter today. Now, the Dow futures are down 321. The NASDAQ futures are down 154. S&P futures are losing 30 points this morning. And a check of oil prices, Brent crude has officially crossed the $100 per barrel mark. It's now at $100.38 a barrel. And the West Texas Intermediate sits at $94.98 a barrel. That's the latest news. Traffic and weather is next. I'm Joan Jones, WTN News.
2: 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I've got four Window Nation

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5: Okay, so now things are really jammed up on 24 eastbound in the East Bank area this morning. They've got two right lanes blocked off. They're still working on the roadway between exit 47A and 50AB. It is a mess. In Millersville, 65 south at Louisville Highway, exit 98, there is a crash reported in a construction zone there. And then 65 south in the Talbot's Corner area, center three lanes are blocked off by a traffic accident right at Trinity Lane. Traffic every 10 minutes every morning on Supertalk 99.7 WTN.
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6: En garde! U.S. Olympians do it. Your neighbor's kid does it. And yes, it's the only socially acceptable way to carry a sword. Fencing. No, not the kind that keeps dogs in. 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Fencing is fun, safe, and welcoming. 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
0: 607 Nashville's Morning News on Supertalk 99.7 WTN. Good morning to your friends. Hope you are doing well and welcome on in. All right, so I got that audio. This is audio only, but I got on the air at 5. And I was just angry as I can only be angry at 5 o'clock in the morning. But I was deeply disturbed.
9: Didn't give a time check till 3 minutes into the show.
0: Which tells you how upset that I really was, right? Yeah. So there is a Cal State professor. Her name is Melina Abdullah. And she doxed. She's in front of a whole bunch of people. And she's obviously a leftist nut job. And she doxed an ICE agent. She specifically named him, held up his picture, and also said, oh, yeah, and by the way, he's staying right down the street. This is why ICE agents have to wear masks, and this is why ICE agents need to watch their back because of nut jobs like this. Listen to this. Are we in delay still? I think I got all the F-bombs.
10: The killer ICE agent, who we got on good authority, is right down the road at the Hilton Garden Inn in Oxnard. His name is Brian Palacios, and we'll show you a picture of his pig ass. He's at the Hilton Garden Inn in Oxnard. You see the devil right there, f*** him up. You know that Brian Palacios may be staying at the Hilton Garden Inn at 2000 Solar Drive, down the way. F*** him up. When I say f*** him up, I mean in many ways. They don't get to do their dirt in the dark. Shine a light on they mother ass. There should be nowhere that they go where they are comfortable. Where they are comfortable.
0: So there you go. I wonder what would happen, Joan, if somebody doxed her and recommended that she be messed up.
5: I don't think she said messed.
0: If somebody said, well, I know, but if somebody, you know, gave out her address or where she is and said, why don't you go F her up?
5: Yeah.
0: How do you think that would go? No, I'm not recommending that. But I mean, how do you think that would go over? Probably not very well. But this is the mentality. And I don't know, you know, we were talking about algorithms earlier. I don't think that I saw this because of an algorithm. I don't think that I'm seeing some of these other things because of algorithms. And I'm putting, you know, the air quotes out there. I think the reason that I'm seeing this stuff on the internet is because the leftists are becoming more and more vitriolic and abundant. That's the problem.
9: I was telling you the other day, someone pulled a clip from Hassan Piker's stream telling you how you could buy drones to carry ordnance as opposed to blow yourself up with a suicide vest.
0: That is insane.
9: Of course, of course, he told people they could buy it from China.
0: All right. I don't have anything else to say other than this is what we're dealing with. And by the way, coming up at 6:35, Matthew Hurt is going to be joining us in Dallas. How interested? Hey, Joan, let me ask you a question.
5: Yeah.
0: And maybe, hey, Sam, let's do a Daily Dan poll real quick. Ask folks how interested they are in what's going on in Dallas. It's like a midterm election convention rally thing.
5: Yeah.
0: Are you interested in this, Joan?
5: I am.
0: Okay, good. You want to do the interview? I'm totally kidding.
5: I want to know. I want to know how they're going to motivate people, tackle the issues that need to be addressed. And most of it is, hey, the affordability. I mean, I know that they like to poo-poo that word affordability, but honestly, it's only because other people are talking about, like, you can't get away from the TV for 5 seconds without hearing about how expensive gasoline is, right, and how expensive it is to buy a steak, or what President Trump has just done to ruin somebody else's business. It's because of the media all around them that the Trump administration has to address the issues and say, no, no, no, here's how it's going. Like, here's how the Iran war is actually going. They have to do these things. Mm-hmm. And not that I think the media writ large is going to pay attention to it, but they have to get it out there.
0: Yeah, they do. And I think that I believe that there is definitely a bit of a, I don't know, malaise is the wrong word, but I don't think that Republicans are excited right now. I don't.
5: I agree.
0: I mean, we are looking at a very difficult midterm election. And I'm just going to say it. Donald Trump is talking about renaming New Mexico. I mean, I get frustrated at that. And Joan, that's not the media doing that. That's not the Democrats doing that. and I'm not calling you out, Joan. That is Donald Trump doing that, right? So we can sit here as a party and say, oh, the media. Well, you know what? Donald Trump is doing some stupid stuff. And it even if you can laugh it off and say, oh, he's the troller in chief. But to an independent out there who is pissed off at the price of gas or pissed off at how much a steak costs, and they see that the president is joking about renaming New Mexico and renaming Lake Ontario as Lake America, they just, it's like, what the hell are you doing? I just paid almost $5 for gas, right? So it just, he doesn't help himself. And I say that as a guy who has voted for Donald Trump. I've lost count how many times and how many times I've supported Donald Trump and a lot of the things that he does. But holy mackerel, dude, help me here.
5: Yeah.
9: Yeah. Well, it doesn't help with all the posting on the White House official social media with all these recreations of classic TV shows and video games that feature Trump. Now he's under fire for using the Zelda Ocarina of Time. It's a video game from Nintendo. And he's done a version of himself as the hero of the video game walking around and the music.
0: And that's obviously, I don't know whose idea this was. This was somebody's idea.
9: They're trying to way too hard to be trendy. It's like a 45-year-old is running this, and they're trying to act like a 25-year-old.
0: Well, you know what they're doing? I think what they're doing is they are maybe taking a nod from the guy in California. What's his name? Help me. The guy in California.
9: Spencer Pratt.
5: Oh, yeah, Spencer Pratt.
0: Spencer Pratt.
5: Yeah.
0: They're trying to take a page from Spencer Pratt, right? Because he had great social media. But the difference was that they were able to, and you can look on that. You're obviously on that page, Sam. Do any of these games actually make fun of the Democrats? Do any of these games make a point to show that Democrats want open borders or that the inflation rate was way up over 9% when Joe Biden was in office, or maybe that we were lied to for a couple of years because they told us that, you know, Joe Biden was fit for office? Is there anything like that, or is it all just, you know, oh, hey, Donald Trump is wonderful?
9: Yeah, I mean, you could argue the Rio Run Border Patrol game.
0: Okay.
9: See how many illegals you could round up, but yeah, no.
0: Didn't we have a conversation about that yesterday?
9: Yeah, I was telling you should play it for the people on the stream at some point.
0: That would be fun. All right, anyway, 6:15, time to check the roads on Super Talk 99.7 WTN.
11: Talbot's Corner, 65 southbound at Trinity Lane. Accident blocks the three center lanes. East Bank, 24 eastbound between Spring Street and 40, the eastern split. We've got the two right lanes closed for road work. Stop traffic from 65 north. I'm Christy O'Brien.
0: Mostly sunny today. 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All right, so bombs are flying again in Iran. Of course, this has been a few days in a row now. Apparently, what they decided to do was they fired at one of our warships, so we sunk one of theirs, and the others are badly damaged.
12: The U.S. military, U.S. Central Command, is in fact carrying out airstrikes right now against targets near Karg Island, as you mentioned, as well as Jask. That's an area in the southern part of Iran near the Strait of Hormuz. The targets, I'm told, are oil tankers, Iranian oil tankers, and this is part of an ongoing effort to squeeze Iran economically. These are economic targets. This is not a beginning, I'm told, of a new phase that would involve ground troops or anything like that.
0: Right. So, and that was Jennifer Griffin on Fox News. The attacks, according to Fox, prompted a significant retaliation from Iran, which launched a missile barrage towards regional ally Jordan, saying that it had targeted U.S. military assets. The Jordanian army said its air defenses intercepted 18 of the 20 ballistic missiles, while the other two fell in unpopulated areas. No casualties were reported, the army said. So, you know, there does seem to be a lot of back and forth. Marco Rubio, Secretary of State, sounds like he doesn't see this ending anytime soon.
13: Yeah, the back and forth is pretty straightforward, and that is that Iran continues to try to hit U.S. naval ships. And for every time they do that or try to do that, they're going to lose tankers. And I think you'll see that again today.
0: I love it because all over. See, this is the kind of stuff that we need to focus on. You know, instead of renaming New Mexico, we need to do what the Trump administration did do, and that is, or somebody put it out, where there is a video of this Iranian tanker literally sinking in the Strait of Hormuz. I love that. So Iran, you know, they're continuing to attack our partners in the region. Saudi Arabia, we talked about that yesterday. Jordan, this morning. So this does continue to escalate into a wider conflict, which is what everybody was afraid of. Iran sees these nations, Jordan and Saudi Arabia, as allies to the U.S., which they are. They're going after them. Saudi Arabia, we have air defense bases there. We have logistics in Saudi Arabia. The same deal with Jordan, where we have bases. And so, you know, Iran is going to do what they're going to do. So we need to keep doing what we're going to do. Also, by the way, we continue to hit their economy. We apparently hit their civilian aviation sector. Basically, from what I understand, that means that we're placing aggressive sanctions on their airplanes and their airlines and nations that fly in and out of Iran. And basically, Scott Bessent has been saying, and we've been reporting to you, that we're trying to isolate them from an economic standpoint.
14: President Trump has said for the past few weeks, the reason the MOU failed was they were not ready for a deal. So we will see when they are ready for a deal. But you know, as their bank account, their personal bank accounts disappear around the world, as we squeeze this regime, as their soldiers look at them when they're not getting paid, we have seen the president of Iran, the speaker of the parliament of Iran, and the central bank governor both said last weekend, we didn't see it reported anywhere, that there are problems in the economy and everybody should be ready for it. The supreme leader prepared everyone for that.
0: Yep. And the more that we go after their economy, the worse they are and the closer we are to ending the war. Now, I'm going to say it again. Why is it are we now just placing aggressive sanctions in the last day or two on their airplanes and their airlines when we should have done this weeks ago or months ago? You know, this has been part of my frustration. Is that, and I'm all for isolating them economically. I am all for it. But we keep hearing the administration say, oh yeah, we're gonna, you know, we're gonna do the mother of all sanctions, right? The mother of all sanctions. We're gonna go after them. And then like 4 weeks later, they're saying the same thing with some new sanctions. I want all the sanctions placed on Iran literally right now. Because I don't want to hear in 3 weeks, hey, we're going to place more sanctions on them. No, I want all of them right now. Because we need to end this war sooner, as in like literally right now. The more we go after their economy, the worse they are and the closer, again, we are to ending this war. And so now we have one Treasury official saying that what we're doing is taking out their entire aviation sector, not with bombs, but by targeting their banking, their fuel suppliers. They can't get parts. They're not going to be able to work with other foreign airports as well. I mean, it goes on and on. So now the Islamic Revolutionary Guard, they are threatening us with major attacks as well. So we'll see what happens. Ted Cruz was in the hot seat with Caitlin Collins over at CNN. I'll play that audio for you coming up. It is 6:22. Jones got the news. Coming up at 6:30, Joan, what's up?
5: Yeah, and coming up here, Vanderbilt has joined the Trump administration in a new effort. We'll tell you what that is coming up at 6:30 on Super Talk 99.7 WTN.
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11: Millersville, 65 southbound at Louisville Highway, reports of a crash in the construction zone. Talbot's Corner, 65 southbound at Trinity Lane, accident blocks the three right lanes. East Bank, delays as construction wrapping up, 24 eastbound between Spring Street and 40 Eastern Split. I'm Christy O'Brien.
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9: My tongue. It got my tongue.
0: Ah. So, Joan, you'll love this. So, I've got a guy, 8601, who just, I mean, he's called me a blanking idiot like four times in the last 3 minutes.
5: Oh, my.
0: So, I look up at his past, you know, texts in and so forth, and clearly he is anti-Israel. Clearly, he is anti-Israel, right? You're owned by Israel and just all this stupidity, right? So, Sam, how do you say I love you in Hebrew is what they speak?
9: Or Yiddish or something. Yeah, something to that effect.
0: Okay, so I want to send him that in this text.
9: Well, I have a better idea. So, like, the internet slang to prey on somebody's Israeli derangement syndrome.
0: Yes.
9: Is to send a gif of one Benjamin Netanyahu with the caption, Tel Aviv impressed.
0: Oh, that, and I do that in the gif?
9: Yeah.
0: In the gif thing?
9: Yeah, on the gif keyboard. I wonder what his response would be.
0: I don't know. Well, okay. Actually, I just got it back. Sums you up perfectly. Americans are dying, and you're serving that blanking piece of S.
9: Got him.
0: He's awfully angry for this early in the morning, Joan.
5: I know, right?
9: I think we should reply with the Tel Aviv disappointed meme next.
0: Ah, whatever. You know what? It's all good. And by the way, 1303, I'm very touched by a text message that we got from 1303. I know that I like to laugh at the negative ones, but 1303... sent to me a very nice text, and it's one of many texts that I've received regarding some concerns about my health.
5: Oh.
0: And so we're going to talk about that coming up next. Matthew Hurt also joining us straight ahead, Super Talk 99.7 WTN.
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5: It's 6:30 and I'm Joan Jones with your top stories. The forecast is coming up, but want to let you know about what's happening on the roads this morning in Millersville. It looks like there's been a crash reported in a construction zone. So it is jammed. And in fact, in some instances, the traffic is just completely shut down on I-65 southbound at Louisville Highway while they work on this crash in a construction zone. We'll keep you updated throughout the morning. Oil prices surging above $100 a barrel this morning as the U.S. military engages the Iranians overnight once again. Central Command saying that it destroyed 5 Iranian oil tankers in response to recent attempts to attack U.S. warships with ballistic missiles. Also, Jordan said its military intercepted 18 Iranian missiles overnight. Former Republican U.S. Senator John Sununu won the primary to run in New Hampshire last night. He'll face Democrat Chris Pappas in November. Here's Fox News's Madeline Rivera.
17: Democrats are aware of the challenges ahead. The Senate Majority Pact aimed at raising money to help Democrats win and keep seats in the Senate already said it's committing $10 million to support Pappas, highlighting how vulnerable they feel. Meantime, President Trump heads to Texas to deliver the keynote address at the Republican midterm convention. The president saying on Truth Social, the Republican National Convention in Dallas is really hot. Everybody wants to be there, but we're really asking only those candidates that are in tight races, a little up, a little down, or even to speak. We want to save the quote unquote stage for them.
5: President Trump addressing the convention both nights. Vice President J.D. Vance also expected to give the second night keynote speech. And Vanderbilt has joined the Trump administration's effort to increase U.S. manufacturing capacity by introducing the Foundry School. That's an educational program announced by the State Department. Vandy and 7 other universities will teach students the skills needed to run a factory. Stanford developed this curriculum. It teaches modern factory design, materials and supply chains, assembly line engineering, and more. One of the developers says the curriculum addresses how factories operate today because they're so different from when those companies left America 30 years ago. That is the latest news, traffic and weather next. I'm Joan Jones, WTN News.
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5: What are you laughing at?
0: You know what? I'm laughing at some of the things that people are saying in the super text line. We'll go over it with Matthew Hurt. I'm okay, though. Don't worry about my health. It's all good.
5: Your health.
0: I think I scared people. Yeah, I'm fine. I'm fine. Well, I'll explain. 1303 is concerned about my health. I'm going to talk about that. Now people are saying, well, yeah, you know, that spot on your head. I know. But you know what? I'm a lot thinner, partly thanks to contours. Dan Mad is here. Now, for a lot of you parents, you know what? 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
5: Okay, so once again in Millersville on 65 southbound, traffic appears to be stopped at points because there's a crash in a construction zone right at Louisville Highway. That's exit 98. Very slow, very backed up this morning. You'll need to schedule some extra time or call the boss and tell him you're going to be late. Kingston Springs, eastbound 40, past Kingston Springs, Ashland City, exit 188. That's a crash in the right and left shoulder are blocked off by it. Talbot's Corner, 65 South at Trinity Lane, a crash is in the right shoulder. And Madison, 65 South at Briley Parkway, Ellington Parkway, exit 90. You've got a crash as well. That one is on the right shoulder. Traffic every 10 minutes every morning on Super Talk 99.7 WTN.
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35: I'm WSMV4 First Alert Meteorologist Stefano DiPietro. High heat and humidity again today. Temperatures that'll be back in the mid-90s. A heat index between 100 to 105 degrees. Can't say no to an isolated shower. Most of us stay dry. We're in the 70s tonight. Mid-90s again tomorrow with a heat index around 100.
0: 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Welcome on into Nashville's Morning News. And okay, so real quickly, Matthew Hurt is holding, so I'm going to make this quick. 1303 says this, Joan. Dan, I am very worried about you doing the 35 flights to honor 9/11 victims. Yesterday, you said you'll try to compete to make it to the top first, me and Matt are doing it. Are you in shape for this, Dan? Please don't overdo it, Dan. 35 flights is already overdoing it.
5: Oh, man.
0: You think I can do it, Joan?
5: I think you're, you know when you sit down to a big meal and you're like, yeah, I'm going to eat the whole thing.
0: Yeah.
5: And you can't. I think you're looking at 35 flights and thinking, I can do that. It's hard. Like after the third or fourth flight.
0: Do you know what?
5: It's rough.
0: Do you know what I do? Okay. So I, first of all, I believe that I'm going to be able to do it.
5: Okay.
0: Now we'll see. Thank you, 1303. If I start to have chest pains, I promise you 1303 and everybody else, because he's not the first one. People have been like, Mandis, you sure about this? Because you're almost 60. And I said, yes. And by the way, Shepherd's Men, this Friday, Matt Murphy and I, we will be climbing up those 35 flights of stairs. It is all for the veterans. It's part of the Shepherd's Men 9/11 Memorial Climb here in Nashville. And so we're raising money, effectively, we're raising money to help veterans with PTSD. They do this every single year. This is not an official commercial, but what I'd like you to do, either come out and walk those flights of stairs with us, or just sponsor Matt and I. We would love it if you sponsored us, and that way we can, you know, make money, and it's all goes to a great cause.
9: Yeah, and if you're concerned, like 1303, I just want you to know I was already planning on bringing a CPR mask.
0: All right. And by the way, people automatically thought that I was talking about the spot on my head, which other people, 4702, said, Dan, I'm surprised that they can see the spot with the glare. So, yeah, it's one of those mornings. Anyway,
5: somebody else was also talking about the fact that you're going to be up all night from doing Red Eye Radio before you go there on Friday.
9: Hence the CPR mask.
5: Oh, I see.
0: Listen, believe it or not, I actually do pretty well on nights that I do Red Eye Radio. I don't collapse until after 9 when I get home.
9: I promise to break your ribs in the first crunch.
0: Do you? Okay, good. Very good. Anyway, Matthew Hurt is joining us. Matthew, how are you?
1: Well, I'm doing great. I'll tell you this. At the office in Arlington, Virginia, we're replacing our elevator, and it is 5 flights of stairs to my office. What's great is I'm going to be the only one in the office who will take all 5 flights. So for about 3 months, I'm going to be all alone on the 5th floor. But 5 flights of stairs is intense. Good luck on Friday, Dan, and it sounds like a really great cause.
0: It is a great cause. By the way, the website to get more information if you want to walk or if you want to sponsor us, it's, let's see, shepherdsmen.com, and they're going to start the walking overnight, as a matter of fact, and then the whole thing ends Friday morning at like 8:46. That's when the first plane went in. So I think, Matt's going to come out. We're both going to do the walk. I think not at the same time. I'm going to have to walk at like maybe 3:30 when I get over there to the Pinnacle Building. So it's going to be a lot of fun. I got asked this question. This came up earlier, Matthew Hurt. Maybe you heard. Why do you live in Arlington, Virginia?
1: Well, look, I graduated from Middle Tennessee State University in May of 2009 with a totally worthless political science degree. I was thinking about going to law school at UT Knoxville or Memphis. I was waiting to hear back on my LSAT score, and I got a job opportunity with Leadership Institute back in 2009 and moved up. I never lived further than 15 minutes away from my parents. I grew up in the Black men community, and I said, let's see what happens. And if you know, for those of you who aren't sure what's out there, in the world, I think that God has a plan for all of us. And when I look back at 17 years in professional public policy and politics, I think that every step of the way, there was a plan for me, and it was revealed to me in those moments. And so, super grateful. I've had so many great opportunities to meet people around the country
0: That's all fine, well, and good, Matthew. But the reason I'm asking is because we had a story earlier about how the Arlington, I think it's the city council, was it the city council?
1: The county board, yes.
0: The county board decided to give money to illegal aliens as opposed to, and raising everybody's property taxes and all that kind of stuff, and just giving it to the illegal aliens. And it's
1: You're
0: in Arlington, Virginia.
1: Right.
0: Like, why does, I openly asked the question in the 5 o'clock hour, why does Matthew live in Arlington? There's got to be a better place for you.
1: Well, there has to be, but here is the opportunity, and that's a terrible policy, $50,000,
0: yep,
1: up to $2,000 per family. I will be on Fox News later today talking about it.
0: So, I
1: get to go. I get to go on offense on these policies and raise awareness. So I'm in the lion's den. It is people who live in Nashville or Memphis or maybe Clarksville or Knoxville, they have no idea what it's like to live in Arlington, Virginia, and it's a fight every day. And that's why I'm up on my second cup of coffee chatting with you.
0: All right, very good. Well, consider us the warm-up act to the big stage over there to Fox News. Do you still have the porn stash, Matthew, or did you shave that off?
1: The stash has been gone since I went to London. The ladies on TV over there asked me to shave it off. So this image on the YouTube live stream is more accurate.
0: Wait, hold on. The ladies on TV in London asked you to shave it off, and you did?
1: Yeah, I was going in studio with British women on another station, and they asked me to shave it off. So so we're now in no stash territory.
0: How did you feel when they asked you to shave off your stash? You tried to grow that thing for what, 2 years?
1: Well, no, I mean, for 8 months it was on my face. And for seven of those months, one of the female hosts taunted me weekly on national, British national television. And so I finally gave in and tried it out. So I'm stash free for now.
0: All right, very good. Real quick, we got to check the roads on WTN.
11: Kingston Springs, 40 eastbound past Kingston Springs, Ashland City. Accident blocks both shoulders. Talbot's Corner, 65 southbound at Trinity Lane. Accident on the right shoulder. And Madison, 65 southbound at Briley Parkway. Accident moved to the shoulder. I'm Christy O'Brien.
0: Far as weather goes, it looks like it's going to be sunny today. Mostly sunny. High of 94. Feels like 105. Okay, so Matthew Hurd is in Dallas. Midterm convention for the Republicans. First time this has ever happened. I'm going to be honest with you, Matthew. I'm trying to get excited about this. Joan is all about it. So to be perfectly candid, I forgot about the whole thing until you reminded me as to where you were. So what are the Republicans looking to do at this? Is it a 3-day convention?
1: It's just a 2-day convention today and tomorrow. A lot of people got in yesterday. Here is the opportunity. In any midterm election, the party in the White House and the party in power in Washington has a hurdle to overcome. And that is, you know, voters did their job in the last presidential election, or they aren't clued in, or the other party has momentum. This midterm convention is an opportunity for Republicans to seize the message this week as some states begin early voting as early as next week or the week after, to talk about the policies that are working. And Joan Jones talked about affordability in the last segment, and that is one of the issues that we're going to hear about. So tonight, from I think 3 p.m. to 9 p.m. Central Time, it's happening right during prime time. So this will be on, I think, probably some national stations, and there'll be coverage from it. This is an opportunity to try to take the message from the DSA candidates who are winning, from the Democrats who are running on affordability, and take a coherent message to the voters as we head into this election cycle.
0: Can I ask you, if you heard about, if you were listening online, do you think anybody will have the testicular fortitude to tell Donald Trump to stop with the silliness until the war in Iran is over and affordability is under control?
1: Look, we're now in almost the second half of the second term of President Trump. He's going to do what he's going to do. I'm not sure. I don't have an inside track there. What I do know is our candidates and our activists in local committee, local Republican Party members have a lot of power to go out and talk to voters and persuade voters. And we're essentially 10 years into being able to say, oh, he's just going to be Donald Trump. And I don't think that you're going to change the attitude or behavior of an 80-year-old man.
0: What you're saying, Matt, is when you meet Donald Trump, you're not gonna tell him to stop with the renaming
1: of
0: New Mexico.
1: I'll tell him to stop with the shenanigans.
0: I like how though you pointed out his age, 80 years old. He's not going to stop. And you know what? Here's the deal. You are right. But I think from a serious political perspective, I think, and I've been hearing from people, if you're an independent and you're having challenges with the price of gas or buying beef and so forth, and you see that if you're an independent, it makes it seem like the president is unfocused. Do you believe that will have an impact on the midterms?
1: Look, I hear that from people. And as someone, I go out and take the Republican message to platforms like this and others all the time. And I have said on more than a couple of occasions in the last several weeks, quote, as a Republican strategist, I want us to win, but. And so this, sometimes it is a distraction. It certainly doesn't play well to moderates or people who've been turned off by the politics of Washington. But what I try to do and what I encourage people to do is go out and take a positive message. If the Tax Cuts and Jobs Act, or no tax on tips work for you, or whatever's happening, you know, with the policies as they pertain to your life, it's those personal stories. And I think we're going to highlight some of those tonight and tomorrow night at this midterm convention.
0: You know, Matthew, I think the Republicans, and I may be in the minority on this for some folks, but I think they have a lot to brag about. Like, I really do. I know that we do have some challenges right now, but I do believe that the president has done some good things. And so talk about what the president and what the Republicans have to brag about over the next 2 days.
1: Yeah, absolutely. I think on immigration, we're seeing something that is unprecedented. You know, securing the border, getting illegal entries down to zero or near zero. Yep. The deportations in Arlington just at the beginning of August, there were 1,400 deportations. That's why we see those $2,000 checks to families of illegal aliens. There's economic policy, the tax policy. There is pushing back against, you know, this opportunity to push back against radical socialism. And so a lot of those policies, we heard from Speaker Mike Johnson last night. There was a big event with southern states. So we had, you know, Tennesseans and Texans and Virginians and folks from the South. And Mike Johnson, the Speaker of the House, talked about those policies and said it is, you know, it's the job of the candidates running and the people at this event, the grassroots rank and file activists, to go ahead and talk about how those policies have positively impacted our lives. Now, there are some, and before the break, you were talking about gas prices, and that's, you know, I think that's directly tied to what's going on in Iran. Mm-hmm. And I think that people are thinking about that. And so, you know, there are many good policies and some policy outcomes that I wish we weren't dealing with this late in the game. You know, you and I have been talking about Iran since late February, early March, and I said that those gas prices come August, September, October were going to be big issues. And I think it's still a big issue.
0: So you're there, you're amongst conservatives. And what are people saying about J.D. Vance and Marco Rubio? Is there an overwhelming, because I see that people are saying, and I don't buy it, but people are saying J.D. Vance is losing steam. Marco Rubio is gaining steam. I don't have my pulse on the, you know, on the whatever of the conservative party, the Republican party. So you tell me.
1: I think that we're still a little far out. I do know that J.D. Vance is the keynote address tonight at the convention. I'm not sure that Marco Rubio is on the agenda. And so there will obviously be some points for that. But I think, and I've said a number of times, that both Marco Rubio and J.D. Vance have elements of Republican principles I think that primary voters can get behind and like and support. And so I'm interested to see if that is where the primary race is going for the 2028 presidential election. I'm interested to see how that plays out.
0: The other day, this was a big topic of conversation yesterday, just real quick. President Trump talking about, and the New York Times reported this, that they want to give $9,000 per child to married couples where one of the parents stays home. A lot of people screaming socialism. I actually understand what it is that the Trump administration is trying to do, because it's not a new bucket of money. It's coming from the same bucket of money that we pay other couples and single parents as well, sending their kids to daycare, reimbursing them for that and so forth. So what do you think about all that? Is that going to be a big divide within the Republican Party?
1: Yeah, but it's an interesting policy. I think we've got tax credits for people with children, and it all falls under this umbrella of affordability. Mm-hmm. And if you provide, just generally speaking, on an economic level, if you provide more tax incentives, you get more of that behavior. But it also doesn't necessarily help the cost of that. And so I'm interested. You know, when in the 70s, 80s, 90s, and before, a man would go out and work and provide for his wife and their children, and they would own a home that they bought out of the Sears catalog for like $11. And we are not living in that world today. So a lot of times it does take two incomes, and this is an effort, I would say, an effort targeted to the working class, to the middle class, to try to change some of that. And in economics, there are no solutions. There are only trade-offs. So if you're providing tax incentives or direct cash assistance in this instance, something else changes in the economic equation, and you see what I'm not sure what happens when that plays out.
0: All right, Matthew, 7:35. No offense, but you're not my big interview of the day. I've got Congressman Tim Burchett coming up at 7:35. What should my lead question be for the congressman? I'm going to go all in on. Okay, so you want to be, you want to be part of the Senate as opposed to the House of Representatives. You're looking for a promotion. That's my angle, and I've got some other things as well. But what's your biggest question for Tim Burchett?
1: I don't have a big question for Tim Burchett. I think, Tim is doing a great job. He's been a good old boy since the days when he was in the State House. And if Tennesseans are looking for someone who has done what he has said he would do in government and not turned his back on voters, from Nashville to Washington, Tim has been that guy his entire political career.
0: All right, we'll have to see what happens. Looking forward to that interview coming up at 7:35. Always love talking to you, Matthew Hurt. And you're going to check in tomorrow, too, right? So can we do this same time?
1: We can do it at the same time, and folks can follow me along today on X at Matthew Hurt, MattHeWHurt.
0: All right, and have fun on Fox News. It is 6:55 on Super Talk 99.7. Real quickly, because I know we had some problems on 24, and I don't want to lose sight of that, so... real quick, what is going on 24? It is do we still have lanes blocked and so forth?
9: Nothing on the traffic center showing any accidents actively on 24 at this time. However, okay. It is still backed up. There is a crash right before the interstate at Harding Place and in the exit 56 area, but it is all red all the way from downtown to Laverne. So you're going to need your time to get into work this morning.
0: All right. Thank you. 6:55 Nashville's morning news. You know, sitting outdoors without being exposed to the elements is huge, especially in the crisp air of fall. 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Joan, what's your lead story?
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0: from the United Structural Systems WTN Traffic Center.
1: Kingston Springs, 40 eastbound past Kingston Springs, Ashland City. Accident blocks the left and right shoulders. Talbot's Corner, 65 southbound at Trinity Lane. We've got a crash on the right shoulder. Madison, Gallatin Pike South, an accident at Due West Avenue. Emergency crews on the scene. I'm Christy O'Brien.
0: Headlines don't stop in Washington. They land right here in Middle Tennessee.
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3: 7 o'clock now. I'm Joan Jones with your top stories. We've got your forecast and traffic coming up in 5 minutes. And an update here on what's happening on 65 southbound this morning in the Talbot's Corner area. There is a delay on the right shoulder, a crash there. The right shoulder is blocked off by it. And then Madison, you've got 65 south, still very slow this morning at the Briley Parkway, Illinton Parkway, exit 90A and B, but the crash now over to the shoulder. In the news, a Nashville judge is sentenced Blaze Taylor today. He's the former NFL scout who was convicted of killing his pregnant girlfriend by slipping drugs into her drink.
4: Jurors found Taylor guilty back in July after deliberating for just 2 hours. They recommend he get life in prison. Taylor has maintained his innocence.
3: And that's Channel 4's Danielle Ledbetter. Taylor has said that he plans to appeal. A Whites Creek High School student rushed to the hospital yesterday following an incident on campus. WSMB4 Sarah Allen explains.
5: From the initial investigation, Metro Schools says the injury likely stemmed from what they're calling a horseplay incident and was not an intentional act of violence. That student that was injured is expected to be okay, and Metro Schools says they will be continuing to look into this incident alongside law enforcement. We went down the road to see if the news had spread around Whites Creek about what happened. Dwayne Roberts, who works in the area and has grandchildren in Metro Schools, was stunned to hear how the injury went down.
6: As we know that anything literally can be a weapon. It's something so normal as a hair pick has become a weapon.
3: Now, a district spokesperson telling WSMV4 that students' injuries are not serious or life-threatening. Primaries held in the Granite State Tuesday night. Fox's Ted Lindner with more on the New Hampshire Senate primary.
7: In the GOP Senate race, Trump-endorsed former Senator John Sununu has defeated former Massachusetts Senator Scott Brown. This after Democrat Senator Jean Shaheen retired. Sununu spoke after the win Tuesday night at his watch party, saying that the race is not about the present, but instead about the future.
8: It's not about today or tomorrow or even next year. It's about the next 6 years. Where does the country go? And do we take it in a place that's right for the people of the state of New Hampshire?
7: The Democrat nomination won by Chris Pappas, who fended off a challenge from Democratic Socialist Karishma Manzoor. Pappas will face off against Sununu in a race that could help decide which party will control the Senate after November. Ted Lindner, Fox News.
3: And remember when Jimmy Kimmel said this?
9: We had some new lows over the weekend with the MAGA gang desperately trying to characterize this kid who murdered Charlie Kirk as anything other than one of them and doing everything they can to score political points from.
3: Yeah, so, well, karma visited him this week. The New York Post is reporting his Jimmy Kimmel live show is coming to an end in May of 27. However, an ABC Entertainment spokesman telling the media outlets that the report is inaccurate and that any claims about the show's future are purely speculative. Kimmel didn't talk about it on last night's show. 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

0: 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Stock futures all in the tank this morning after a losing day on Wall Street yesterday. That's the latest news. Traffic and weather next. I'm Joan Jones, WTN News.
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7: From the United Structural Systems WTN Traffic Center.
0: Got a mess on 40 eastbound in Kingston Springs. It's just past exit 188 that there is a crash and both shoulders are blocked off by it. Antioch on 24 westbound, a crash in the HOV lane. It's just before Harding Place. Lebanon Pike and Hermitage, a crash at Jackson Downs Boulevard. One in Belmead at Harding Pike and Page Road. Another on southbound 65 in Madison. The right shoulder now is blocked off at Ellington Parkway. Briley Parkway, Ellington Parkway, exit 90 A and B. And one more crash in Madison on Gallatin Pike South at Due West Avenue. Traffic every 10 minutes every morning on Super Talk 99.7 WTN.
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9: I'm WSMV4 First Alert meteorologist Stefano DiPietro. High heat and humidity again today. Temperatures that'll be back in the mid-90s. A heat index between 100 to 105 degrees. Can't say no to an isolated shower. Most of us stay dry. We're in the 70s tonight. Mid-90s again tomorrow with a heat index around 100.
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11: 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Super Text line is open, 615-737-9986. Carmelo Anthony in the news. I can't believe they're asking for another $250,000. Have you seen this?
12: It's not that expensive.
11: So,
0: who's asking?
11: The Carmelo family.
0: Oh,
11: the Carmelo family, after getting $634,000 already donated, at least now they're asking for another $250,000. So his attorneys, by the way, are working pro bono, like for free.
0: Yeah.
11: So why does this family need more money? I mean, why did they even need the previous haul of $634,000? It might be more than that. Can you double check me on that number, Sam? By the way, Congressman Tim Burchett coming up at 7:35. So the judge has already denied their request for a new trial. So I'm trying to figure out, okay, then what is the $250,000 for? There's not going to be a new trial. the attorneys are working pro bono. Are like court fees and so forth? I mean, is that like $250,000? No. Now, remember, the family moved to that $900,000 home in that exclusive fancy neighborhood in Frisco after they said that they received death threats. Hey, can I ask this question? I wonder which family received more death threats, right? Carmelo Anthony's family or Austin Metcalf's family? And I don't necessarily have an opinion on it. I'm just curious. Because Austin Metcalf's family didn't have to move. But Carmelo's family sure did to a $900,000 home. They say that they needed the money for basic living costs, transportation, counseling, and other security measures. That is according to the Give, Send, Go. Now, it clearly seems to me like this family is trying to profit off this case. They didn't have cars before this happened. They had to go out and, because remember what it said. The family says they need the money for basic living costs, transportation, counseling, and other security measures. So they didn't have a car when this happened? Why do they need transportation costs? That's number one. Basic living costs. Well, it seems to me, Joan, they have one less mouth to feed. Right?
0: Yes.
11: So Carmelo's, you know, living the good life out there in prison. So they don't need to feed him. So why is it they're asking for their basic living costs to be met through donations? I like this quote. I've got audio only, Sam. I like this quote from the Daily Mail. Because they had a press conference yesterday. During the press conference, attorneys were asked about how the previous donations had been spent. Their spokesperson refusing to answer the question as to what they spent that $900,000 on. Because the question is this. Okay, so you got the $900,000 donations, whatever it was. What did you spend that money on? And their spokesperson, this guy Dominic Alexander, says, oh, we'd prefer not to say.
13: They were successfully able to raise, I think, hundreds of thousands of dollars in the previous efforts. What happened to the other money?
14: People lied, put out information that this family had bought a house, bought a car with the fund. These are deliberate lies. We're going to move forward to ensure that we have the resources necessary needed for these attorneys.
11: So in other words, he's not going to tell us what they spent the money on. Do you know what his exact quote was? They put this in air quotes or in quotes. We're not going to comment on that. We don't know all of the information regarding those different fees. It's like $900,000 they had. It's a lot of fees.
15: By the way, that Dominic Alexander.
11: Yeah, go.
15: Yeah, felony injury to a child in 2009.
11: Yep.
15: Somehow got a probation instead of going to prison for that. Probation violations that led to a prison sentence in 2016. 2017, it was indicted on felony theft. In 2021, he pleaded guilty to it. Property valued between $2,500 and $30,000. And then 2019, family violence charges, which were later dismissed.
11: He's a scumbag.
15: But he was arrested on felony and misdemeanor family violence assault charges after his then partner reported he shoved her, allegedly causing a broken foot, headbutted her, and then tried to strangle her in separate incidents.
0: Such a nice kid.
15: Guys, he was probably just having postpartum depression.
11: Probably. So here's the deal is number one, this guy, Dominic Alexander, clearly a scumbag. A couple months ago, I did an entire monologue on everything that you're talking about, Sam, because the guy is clearly a dirtbag. And my estimation that Carmelo Anthony's family is a dirtbag. Do you know what else we know, Joan, about Carmelo Anthony's family?
0: Sam.
11: Is that they paid zero attention to their kids' social media.
0: Oh, yeah.
11: Because now what we're finding out is that even more of his old social media posts and, you know, photos on his phone and so forth is coming out. We all know about the gentleman's agreement between the two sides. We talked about this before, where Austin Metcalf's attorneys and Carmelo Anthony's attorneys, they said, we're not going to allow some of these private text messages and so forth to be submitted into the court because they just wanted to keep all that stuff out. So very controversial, but it seems to me, and by the way, we did report on this earlier, there were some racist incidents made by the victim, Austin Metcalf, as well. But Carmelo Anthony, man, I mean, dude was just absolutely out of control. I've got the latest coming up on Super Talk 99.7 WTN, 7:15, time to check the roads on WTN.
16: Antioch, 24 westbound before Harding Place. Accident blocks the HOV lane. Kingston Springs, 40 eastbound past Kingston Springs, Ashland City. Accident blocks both shoulders. And Hermitage, Lebanon Pike, we've got a crash at Jackson Downs Boulevard. Emergency crews on the scene. I'm Christy O'Brien.
11: As far as your weather goes, at 7:15, mostly sunny. As far as your weather, high at 94, feels like 105. 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By the way, go ahead and, if you would, take the Daily Dan poll today on YouTube and like and subscribe if you would. Right now, the poll that we have up is...
15: Are you interested in the midterm rally in Dallas? And 52% say no.
11: 52% say no. They're not interested.
15: College football just kicked off, so yeah, I'm not...
11: That's the thing. College football just kicked off.
15: NFL starts this week.
11: It's like 1,000 degrees in Dallas. That's another thing. I touched on it with Matthew Hurt. I think that there is just some frustration right now with the Republican Party, and primarily I think the frustration is with Donald Trump. So, but do me a favor, watch us on YouTube, like and subscribe. We had really good numbers yesterday. This is what I don't understand. Then I'll get back to Carmelo Anthony. We had really good numbers yesterday on YouTube. A lot of people watched it or whatever. But we had 96 likes. Didn't even get over 100. Come on, people. Help me out. That's all I'm asking. So you know what they found about Carmelo Anthony, Joan?
17: Bunch
11: of videos about old Carmelo there.
17: Yeah. Is this the report that was in the New York Post? Is that what you're seeing?
11: I don't know. It may have been. I mean, if you've got some, here's what I have. And then you can throw in yours. Bunch of videos of Carmelo holding guns at the camera, pointing guns toward the camera, pointing a gun at some home before he runs away. He spoke about shooting up a school, talked about having a gun and a knife in his bag. He sent messages about losing control when he's angry. You know, just a lot of messages that make dude look really bad.
17: One of them was, all those videos with him holding guns, they were all in 2024. In May of 24, he was 16, holding an AK-47 style rifle with three other teens. Why were his parents not interested at that time?
15: So people have contrasted that story and image with the Metcalf brothers in the Anthony case, and how they were taken hunting. And they're posed with rifles, and there's a difference.
11: Oh my God! Are you kidding me?
15: There's adult supervision going on. Like, they're not acting like a bunch of fools. They have an adult supervising them, and they were target shooting or hunting or whatever. It's completely different context.
11: Yeah, I mean, there's obvious different context, and you have to be a moron or desperate in your narrative not to acknowledge the difference between legally hunting with your parent and, you know, holding guns up to the camera, pretending to shoot homes and just the rest of that nonsense. So whatever. And we talked about this one earlier. Even the day that Metcalf was killed, his girlfriend said that he was stalking her. Parents, of course, we all know, oh, he's just a great kid. Okay. This was Jonathan Turley talking about all of this, and he says, yeah, this looks bad.
18: You know, a lot of us were shocked by the evidence that was kept out. There was evidence going both ways. There was evidence showing that Anthony was accused of stalking his girlfriend that day. There were complaints by her. He has a record that would have been relevant. The victim was also had derogatory information in there about racial incidents. So both teams decided that they wanted to be risk averse. They both decided, look, we'll just keep out the bad stuff for you and you keep out the bad stuff for us. Both sides clearly felt that this could be a really an uncertain variable that they didn't want to deal with. You're allowed to do that. I mean, that's a strategic choice. The courts don't give you this hindsight benefit. And so it's unlikely that he's going to be able to reverse that. And $250,000 or $1 million or $10 million is not going to change the law in this area.
11: Right. And so Turley's point is that the family is appealing this decision to deny a second trial, and they're saying that is why they need that money. Again, even though these attorneys are working pro bono. So, you know, here's the deal. If people are dumb enough to give their money to Carmelo Anthony and the family and the lawyer, if people are dumb enough to do that, knock yourselves out. But it is clear to me that this family is asking for money, quite frankly, when they don't need it. They've wasted the original $600,000 to $800,000 to $900,000 that was donated to Carmelo Anthony. And it's just, if people want to give their money to that, then knock yourselves out. Now, we have some bad news, Joan, that Sam has just told me over the, as I was playing the Carmelo Anthony audio. A beloved restaurant has closed.
17: So he just told me this too.
11: Yeah.
17: Yeah.
11: Oh, Charlie's is closed.
15: As of 8 o'clock tonight.
11: As of 8 o'clock tonight.
17: All Oh, Charlie's?
15: From my understanding, yes.
11: Well, you better make sure. We've just announced it on 100,000 watts.
15: Yeah.
11: Okay.
15: There might be across other states, there might be a few that are still open. But
17: no, it says Hopkinsville, Charlie's one of the many locations set to close Wednesday. Some apparently are going to stay open.
11: Their new song, their new jingle is, oh, oh, oh no, Charlie's.
17: That's the O'Reilly theme.
11: Is that always get those two confused.
17: Oh my gosh.
11: And that was a bad joke anyway, because it's like way too soon. So that's O'Reilly's, O'Charlie's.
17: That's O'Reilly. That's the auto parts store.
15: I'm talking about the place with the rolls, Dan.
17: Yeah. So,
11: okay. So people that have been listening a long time know that I've done that at least twice before. I don't know what is wrong with me.
15: Both logos are green and white. I will give you that.
11: That's exactly right, Sam. Thank you.
15: And they both feature an O in them.
11: Whatever. Anyway, that is sad. You know what? I like O'Charlie's. I couldn't tell you though, Joan, the last time that I was there.
17: I was there. So O'Charlie's is kind of new to me. I didn't know that there was such a thing. And so I went to one for the first time in Manchester.
11: Mm-hmm.
17: And I really liked it.
11: All right.
17: So
15: it's like a better Applebee's, which.
17: Yeah.
15: Know, Applebee's hadn't been a thing for a hot minute, but Dan might remember Calhoun's used to be a thing. It was in that line of, you know, traditional Americana sit down, but kind of a fast casual pace, and a family of four or five could go out to eat and spend no more than $50 or $60. It was peak, as they say.
17: Okay, so here's the deal. All right, I just found this. Canet Holdings is the company that owns all of them. And they said that as of June 30th, 26, the O'Charlie's restaurant count dropped to 47 locations from 57 last year. And it says the management is continuing to close what they call underperforming locations. Because same store sales are down 13%.
11: Do you know what I love about O'Charlie's? And it's not, I like their food, but they actually have pretty good drinks too.
15: Yeah.
11: But when I first moved to Tennessee, this is a little, you know, O'Charlie's memory for me. I never had O'Charlie's before I came to Nashville. And so one of my first clients that signed on with me was Kevin Mitchell and the Wellness Institute of Nashville.
17: Yeah.
11: And so I'm living way out in Spring Hill, right? I mean, it's a far. I had to go all the way to Hermitage to see Dr. Kevin Mitchell. And I remember thinking, you'll find this funny. I remember thinking, my Lord, this is far. Who would live out here? And then I ended up living like right 10 minutes away. Yeah. And I went to that O'Charley's and I loved it. It was one of the first places that I went out to eat here in Tennessee. That one there in Hermitage. So yeah, very sad because O'Charley's really good. But again, restaurants, it's tough right now.
15: Rock is saying all of them. It's all remaining restaurants.
11: How many are there?
17: That's not what I'm reading.
11: Yeah. Uh-oh.
17: Kanae Holdings has said that their count is down, but not that they're closing all. Now, you could be right, but that I'm not seeing that anywhere. Somebody on the super text line isn't, you know, a news source.
15: I said Grok.
17: Okay.
15: Man.
11: Okay, that whatever.
17: It would be a bad day.
11: I'm gonna let you two duke it out on that one. I mean,
15: they tried the whole rebrand thing about 10 years ago with different logo, different coloring, but it just, you know, couldn't stay alive, it would seem.
11: You know what? 7442. O'Charley's has the best sangrias there ever was.
17: Ah, there you go.
11: He says, I don't drink anymore, but man, they had good sangrias. That's what I mean. They have really good sangrias. They have really good drinks at O'Charley's. So if we find out.
17: Wow, it was founded in Nashville in 1971.
15: Yep.
17: What?
15: I think at peak they had over 200 locations.
17: Wow, that's a shame.
15: Across multiple states?
11: Yeah.
15: All the way up to Ohio?
11: All right. Well, that's unfortunate. And I wonder, I just, restaurants are a tough business. Restaurants are a very tough business. Even the ones that have good food, like O'Charley's, and, you know, I like the food, I like the drinks. Ask me why I never went. I don't know. Amy and I haven't been there in at least 2 or 3 years. Anyway, 7:26, and Joan has the news coming up at 7:30. Joan.
17: Yeah, coming up here, we're hearing from some of the Lindsay Clancy jurors this morning, what they have to say about their decision and what was going on in that jury room. Coming up at 7:30 on Super Talk 99.7 WTN.
11: Thank you, Joan. And it is 7:26. 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
0: Good morning at 7:32. I'm Joan Jones with your top stories. The first ever Republican midterm convention begins today in Dallas. Here's Fox's Jessica Rosenthal.
23: Many of the anticipated speakers are members of the Trump administration, and we expect to hear from the president himself both nights. Senior advisor to the convention planning and Fox News contributor Reince Priebus told the Fox News Rundown podcast in 2022 midterms, 54 million people voted Republican. 2 years later, 80 million people did.
24: We need to figure out how we can motivate about 30% more people who voted in 2024 than 2022. We need to figure out how do we get them to vote. And that person's Donald Trump. So we have to get him out there.
23: Candidates in tight races are expected to speak, including Ohio Senator John Husted, Georgia Senate candidate Mike Collins, and Texas Senate candidate Ken Paxton. Jessica Rosenthal, Fox News.
0: A man's facing serious charges after he was seen exposing himself outside of an Asheville school. This happened on Saturday at the steps of the Hume Fogg Academic High School in downtown Nashville. Police say when they arrived on the scene, that man was rambling, told him he was a pedophile. After he exposed himself to an officer, he was arrested. A Nashville woman under arrest after she stabbed her boyfriend earlier this week. Channel 4's Danielle Ledbetter.
25: Police say they found the man seriously hurt on 12th Avenue South. He was taken to Vanderbilt for surgery right after, but police say they caught the suspect on camera carrying a knife Sunday night. According to the arrest warrant, the victim threw a punch and Yvonda Cowan stabbed him. They say she did not try to help him after and left the scene before police arrived.
0: And she's been charged with aggravated assault. And the Lindsay Clancy jurors speaking out now that it's been declared a mistrial. This woman speaking to a Massachusetts NBC TV station, making a shocking revelation.
2: He actually said one day in the end, well, why don't we have the judge come in and read it again? And we were like, no, we have it in front of us. We don't need that. And we would highlight it and, you know, so-and-so, this is the definition of reasonable doubt. But he had the hardest time getting off the fact that Lindsay viciously killed her children.
0: Yeah, she'd probably be surprised that a lot of people can't get past that. 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Stock futures sharply down this morning as Brent crude goes over $100 a barrel. That's the latest news. Traffic and weather next. I'm Joan Jones, WTN News.
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0: Okay, so you've got a crash on 65 North in Cool Springs this morning. It's just past Moore's Lane. In fact, it's a stalled out tractor trailer there, and the one of the left lanes is blocked off by it. Lebanon Pike and Hermitage. That's a crash at right at Jackson Downs Boulevard. Another in Old Hickory at Robinson Avenue and Martingale Drive. And in East Nashville, still working that stalled out vehicle in the right lane on Ellington Parkway southbound at Cleveland Street. Traffic every 10 minutes every morning on Supertalk 99.7 WTN.
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11: 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Congressman Tim Burchett is joining us. Congressman, thank you very much for being here, and good morning to you.
26: Thank y'all for having me. It's always a pleasure.
11: So I know that you're aware of the polling that shows that you are well in front of others who are looking to replace Senator Marsha Blackburn if she wins the governor's race. By a wide margin, I don't need to tell you the numbers, but I mean, far and away above anyone else. We actually did our own poll here on Nashville's Morning News. Congressman, it was like 75% of the people wanted you in the Senate. So how are you feeling these days about that possibility?
26: Well, all I'm concerned about is getting reelected to the United States Congress. I've got an election and I've got a well-funded opponent who I'm not taking lightly, but yeah, I'd be honored to be there. I'm honored that people would consider me for that position. And it's totally up to, it'll be totally up to Senator Blackburn, who will then be Governor Blackburn. Yep. And we have not discussed it actually, because that would be illegal and probably unethical as well.
11: How's the campaign going? Like, what are the biggest issues that people are talking about? I know that you went against President Trump on data centers the other day, very publicly, yeah, as a matter of fact, appearing on various media outlets. what would President Trump and the data center people, you know, what would they have to do to convince you that these projects need to move forward as far as data centers? What do you need to see?
26: I think that they've just messed up on the PR thing, just like the flock cameras people have. They just like, we want it and we're going to do it. And you know, I think they should have gotten out front and told us, first of all, what are data centers? It's kind of funny that people will text you messages and say, we don't need data centers yet. They don't get the fact that that data center is probably helping what move along your text message.
11: Yep.
26: But they, you know, I've talked to Pete Headset. I've talked to TVA, other people, and I'm convinced that they need to move them to, if they're going to build any, move them to these, military installations, first of all. Second of all, they don't use the total loss systems with the water now. They recycle the water, and it's a continuous type thing. And they need to answer some questions to the public before I would come on board with them at all. Actually, I believe they're needed, and I'm afraid what's happening right now is a lot of the bad PR that's coming out on them is being pushed by the Chinese, because they would love to have all of it. And as you know, if they control all the data, they control the thought process of this world and markets. So there's a lot behind it. I think they've got to start trying to educate the public on what they are and what they are not. And I think they've waited too long. And their PR folks, they should have hired some Tennessee PR folks. I could have given them some recommendations to get out front with that thing, but they didn't. And now they're behind the eight ball.
11: You are. And unfortunately, you know, first impressions and all that. So some people's minds are already made up on data centers. Moving on, though, you're chairman of the DOGE subcommittee. I find this fascinating. You may or may not know, Congressman, I'm from L.A., so I take great interest in this story. L.A. Mayor Karen Bass is not available to testify before your committee, as you folks are investigating the billions of dollars that went into L.A.'s homelessness response, only to see the problem get worse. So she's refusing to testify? Is that what's going on? She's refusing to answer questions?
26: Yes. And it's $22 billion that nobody seems to know where it went. And she's delaying. They sent us a new message sort of that they'd be glad to do it, but it's, but they're giving us a timeline. They want to wait till after the elections. And, I'm not sure that I buy their excuse. I don't buy their excuse. They'll run the clock out, and then, if we don't take the majority, of course, it's the fight's over. The tap is open. You know, they'll be stealing more money than we can print. And so that's kind of where we're at on this thing right now. She's clearly a leftist. She's been trained in Cuba and other places, or she's met with communist leaders all over the world, apparently. And she is not on our side at all. And it's just that's unfortunately what's guiding Congress right now, is this Democrat socialist group. And and the others are saying, you know, they're quietly or whispering that they don't like it, but they're not publicly saying it. They're not even denouncing the person who's going to be elected in New York that said they used our beautiful American flag as a napkin. You know, so I think we're really up against a lot in these elections, and I hope folks take it very serious across our country, because if they don't, it will be a different day.
11: Well, you're absolutely right, Congressman. You know, it's just along those lines. This week, the Republicans are holding their big midterm convention. Begins today. And, you know, first time this has ever been done, a midterm rally. President Trump and J.D. Vance and others will be speaking. What do you want to see happen there? You obviously have the same concerns I do about the midterm elections. What do the Republicans need to do to get out the vote in November for the midterms?
26: Well, I think the biggest dog in the pound is Donald Trump, and he's sitting on billions of dollars, apparently, of campaign money. He needs to unleash that. But we need some real messaging. And our own leadership is the worst at messaging. I say this every time, and everybody laughs, but it's the truth. The week of the president's State of the Union address, the president had laid out a beautiful message of what we needed to be doing, of things we needed to be fighting. And that week, we messaged in Congress appliances that had been, that wrongfully so, the Biden administration had put in all kinds of rules and regulations that were ridiculous, and they hindered poor folks and working class folks. But, you know, our messaging stinks. We need to talk about what we've done with the border and other things. We need to, I think also we need to lay out a plan to lower the price of gasoline.
11: Yeah.
26: And I think that plan involves, a lot of people don't like it. They call it protectionism, but we're not playing against a fair bunch anyway, because Congress is totally in the tank, both parties, for that dadgum with the big oil. What we need to do is say we're not going to export, or we're going to limit the exports of oil, of our oil products, gas, diesel, and other things. That would immediately flood our market, and that would immediately cause the prices to drop at an unbelievable rate. I think that's what needs to happen. We need some bold initiatives, and those plans need to be laid out at the convention. Will we do that? Probably not, but I think we need to do enough to get the voters to the polls, and we need to lay out a plan, and we need to follow through with it, unlike we did the last time. The president has laid out some incredible executive decisions that he's put in, and they're really written in pencil because the next president can erase them, executive orders. And I put in 22 in law form, and they still have not moved out of our committees. And so I think we need to move in those directions, and we got to move fast.
11: But you are absolutely right. I've got a couple more questions real quick. Congressman Tim Burchett joining us. Time to check the roads briefly on WTN.
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12: Blackman, 840 westbound, reports of an accident past Veterans Parkway. Antioch, 24 westbound before Harding Place. We've got a crash blocking the right shoulder. Hermitage, Lebanon Pike, an accident at Jackson Downs Boulevard. Watch for emergency crews on the scene. I'm Christy O'Brien.
11: Weather today, high of 94, feels like 105. Congressman Tim Burchett. So you're talking about bold initiatives regarding gas. Do you have an opinion on the Trump administration long term, this deal with Venezuela and working with them to get more oil out of their ground, and then us being able to reap some of that profit and get some of that gas and oil?
26: I do. I mean, I think that Venezuela needs to be turned completely from a communist state to a capitalist situation where the people can profit from it as well. But I feel like people don't want to hear this, but we've got enough gas and oil. We're exporting it now, and we get zero that comes through the Straits of Hormuz. So I think we need to continue doing what we're doing, but we also limit where we're going to sell it. And I think that would just flood our market and cause the oil companies to drop the price, because right now they're just raping us. They are raping us. And I know people are going to say, oh, Burchett, you don't understand. It's a commodity. Well, you don't subsidize commodities. You don't give tax breaks to commodities. If they're truly a commodity, you let the market decide. And currently, right now, we're letting the big oil decide. And if they are truly a commodity, then why, if during this time, are they having record profits?
11: Congressman, moving on to other issues, you and I have been talking about this, it seems like forever now, the $40 million the Taliban is getting. You led the charge in the House to eliminate that funding. There is some audio out there. This was John Thune's response back in June. I'm going to play it for you real quick.
13: The House passed Tim Burchett's bill to defund the Taliban. I think it was 11 months ago. Every week that goes by, they get another $40 million. When can the American people expect to see a vote on this, and do you expect it to pass?
14: I don't know when. We don't have that currently on the schedule here. And you said it's passed in the House?
13: Yes.
14: What? Okay. I have not seen it. If it's come over from the House, that's not something that we consider putting on the floor at this point.
11: Forgive me, but how does the leader of the Senate not know that it's passed the House? This is something that a lot of conservatives feel very strongly about.
26: Because the leader of the Senate is just concerned about being the leader of the Senate, not about what's going on in the world or in the country. And that's the problem with leadership. in both parties. They get in, they're concerned about the entourage, the suburban, the security detail, going to the front of the line at concerts and the great seats at sporting events. And, you know, dadgummit, I get so fed up with these people, and they're so gutless. I do not know why the national media just doesn't stick it to them every dadgum day and ask them about stuff like this. This is $40 million a week that we are just sitting on, and we've been doing it. It's over 2 years now that this bill, because I passed it one time, and then I came back and made it tougher this go round. Yep. And here we are, right back where we are, and it's a disgrace. It really is.
11: You know, one of the interesting things, last question here, but, you know, I don't believe the Republicans in the Senate, they're obviously not going to pass the SAVE Act. They're clearly not going to do anything with this $40 million to the Taliban thing. The other day you called them, and you just did again, gutless, a bunch of talkers and so on and so forth. Have you ever sat down and actually had a discussion with Leader Thune about your concerns?
26: Yeah, I did. I guess it's been over a year now. I actually talked to him about it at the State of the Union address. I asked him about the bill, and I got some flowing answer. I don't know what it was, just ridiculous. Everybody around me was like, you got to be kidding me. But they were all shocked that I even asked him. But most of the time, it's a staffer that you got to get to. You're never going to get to him. I can call him and ask for an appointment, but that's ridiculous. I don't ever, in my wildest dreams, I don't think I'd ever get it. Or if I did, it's so far down the line that it would just not even matter anymore. I suspect they would tell me to tone down my talking and to play nice. But, you know, I've played nice for 2 years now, and the American public is sick of it. These are people that literally killed Americans, have tortured people all over, that funding terrorism, and it's your tax dollars that are doing it. That ought to be enough. And frankly, I don't get enough movement out of anybody on it. The sponsor of the bill, I said something to him about it, and he just said, well, it's up to whoever it is that assigns the bills. And I'm thinking, you know, if that was my dadgum bill, as I did, I camped out on Steve Scalise's porch. I mean, I said, look, I need this thing out. And he got it out. He needed it in the committee. And that's what I hate about D.C. and I loved about Nashville. Every dadgum bill proposed gets heard regardless. You get your day in court. You get to explain it. And Washington, D.C. is not like that. It's the corruption. That's how the staffers control this thing, through their corruption and their associations with lobbyists. And we need to change it. But will we do it? Probably not, because not enough people are mad about it.
11: Well, we are here at WTN, and Congressman Tim Burchett, always appreciate you having you coming on our show, and we'll talk to you again soon.
26: Thank you, brother. Appreciate you.
11: All righty. 7:52, Nashville's Morning News. Joan, on the dadgum scale, 5.
0: It was only 5?
11: It was only 5.
0: A slow day.
11: Well, it is, but he had like 3 in the final like 2 minutes.
0: Oh,
11: so,
0: yeah.
11: Yeah, you get him going on that. I needed to up the dadgum scale, the number of dadgums.
0: Yeah.
11: So I did ask him about the Taliban bill.
0: Just to try feels, to wrestle
11: just
0: him a little to, bit.
11: Just, yeah. Just to get that dadgum number up.
15: Yeah. I'm just glad I didn't call anyone an a-hole again.
11: Oh, that's right.
15: Yeah, that was that guy.
11: I was interviewing. Were you here that day, Joan? I'm interviewing Tim Burchett, and he called somebody an a-hole. It actually made the local news when he called somebody an a-hole. Oh, that was so funny.
15: He was referring to the Democrats in the Senate.
11: Nuh-uh. All right, we got to go. I'm way late. All right, it is 7:53. And Joan's got the news that, hey, Joan.
0: Yep, President Trump is going after more Canadian products. We'll tell you what he's talking about next here at 8 o'clock on Supertalk 99.7 WTN.
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1: Old Hickory Robinson Avenue is closed at Martingale Drive due to a crash. East Nashville, Ellington Parkway southbound at Cleveland Street, disabled tractor trailer blocks the right lane. Cool Springs, 65 northbound past Moores Lane, disabled tractor trailer moved to the shoulder. I'm Christy O'Brien.
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1: As frustrated as he gets in the House, can you imagine him in the Senate? 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Okay. Honest to goodness question, Joan. Which side is the bigger train wreck? The House or the Senate?
2: I think right now it's the Senate.
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2: Yep.
1: All right. 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
2: 801. I'm Joan Jones with your top stories. Got a closure this morning to tell you about. It's in Old Hickory, closed on Robinson Avenue at Martingale Drive. Apparently, that's a crash this morning, a crash scene. Once again, in Old Hickory, it's Robinson Avenue at Martingale Drive, closed there due to a crash. In the news, Canada better watch it. There's some Canadian products that now will be banned from being sold in the U.S. President Trump's latest salvo in the trade war. Here's Jonathan Savage at Fox News.
4: The president has issued a series of executive orders banning Canadian alcoholic beverages, some dairy goods, and motorbikes. President Trump responding to Canada's retaliatory tariffs, saying Ottawa was discriminating against American products. The Canadian government's called the bans unjustified, warning of the impact on workers, families, and businesses. The cross-border trade war has been going on for months, despite the United States and Canada being historically close allies and key trading partners. More than two-thirds of Canada's total exports go to the United States. Jonathan Savage, Fox News.
2: Metro police are looking for a man who robbed a Walgreens store yesterday and fired off some shots. This happened at a Walgreens on Antioch Pike.
5: Police say the suspect walked in wearing a mask, pointed a gun at a worker and demanded money. The suspect then fired shots. No one was hurt. Police say the man ran off with the cash.
2: And that's Channel 4's Danielle Ledbetter. The family of an 8-year-old student raising some concerns about grooming policies at their son's Christian school. News 2's Bob Mueller saying that the Hendersonville Christian Academy insisted that boy get a haircut. His parents claim that's racist.
6: Marquia Lytle has worn locks since he was a toddler and hasn't had any issues with his hair at school. The school's director says they are enforcing grooming policies more strictly at the upper elementary levels.
2: Now, this family is searching for a new school. They'll be using taxpayer funds because they're part of the education savings account program that helps low-income students attend private schools. And In-N-Out fans are freaking out over some changes to the burger chain's ingredients. The company says no more sesame flour in its buns. Many of the chain's fans said they were allergic to sesame flour. In-N-Out is also replacing its iodized salt packets with sea salt. Some of the fans don't like that one, though. They say humans need the iodine, and iodized salt sticks to the fries better. Market numbers brought to you by Beacon Capital Management, online at beaconcm.com. Higher oil prices are dragging down the markets this morning. The Dow Jones Industrial starting out this morning. They will be starting out in a half hour from now. The pre-market numbers, however, the Dow futures, they're down 300 points. That's the latest news. Stick around for your traffic and weather next. I'm Joan Jones, WTN News.
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2: Okay, once again, it's closed off in Old Hickory at Robinson Avenue and Martingale Drive. Serious crash there. There's one in Hermitage on Lebanon Pike westbound at Jackson Downs Boulevard. And if you're traveling Jolton, you've got a stalled out vehicle in the left lane on 24 eastbound right there at New Hope Road. Traffic every 10 minutes every morning on Super Talk 99.7 WTN.
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3: I'm WSMV4 First Alert meteorologist Stefano DiPietro. High heat and humidity again today. Temperatures that'll be back in the mid-90s. A heat index between 100 to 105 degrees. Can't say no to an isolated shower. Most of us stay dry. We're in the 70s tonight. Mid-90s again tomorrow with a heat index around 100.
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5: 808, Nashville's Morning News on Super Talk 99.7 WTN. A couple of stories that caught my attention there, Joan.
2: Oh, yeah?
5: Yeah. So, what's the one about Canada and, like, tariffs or whatever?
2: Yeah, so there's going to be more items added to President Trump's list of items that cannot be sold in the United States.
5: Okay. So, I heard through my contacts at the hotel where Donald Trump is staying at out there in Dallas where they're doing the thing.
2: Yeah.
5: They heard Donald Trump singing in the shower, singing, "No Canada."
6: This sucked and you failed.
5: Like, "No Canada." Whatever. I thought that was funny. Not "Oh Canada."
2: Yeah. Right. We got
5: but
2: it.
5: No.
2: No.
5: Canada.
2: Canada.
5: Whatever. All right. Moving right along. What about In-N-Out? So this actually has me concerned because In-N-Out shouldn't be changing anything. So you said that people are allergic to the iodine?
2: None.
5: Or whatever. I'm combining things. So what are people allergic to in the buns?
2: Sesame flour.
5: Okay. In-N-Out has been in business since like the 60s.
2: Right.
5: So suddenly people are now allergic to the bun flour or whatever it is. Like, why would they change this now? It's 2026.
2: I'm not sure I understand. But they also, so they're saying that they took that out of the bun recipe, but they're not saying that it's related to people who are allergic to sesame. I don't know. They just changed it. So hopefully it doesn't make it taste different because...
5: Well, that's my point.
2: Yeah.
5: It's like, I've waited this long. You know, and I don't want them to change. The fries thing sounds interesting that because they're going to do the big salt.
2: Yeah. So whatever. It's not going to be iodized salt anymore. The tiny crystals, it'll be the sea salt. So it's bigger crystals. And people say, well, that doesn't work because they don't stick to hot fries as well.
5: That's true.
2: Yeah.
5: And why would they change the salt? Do you know what I can do? You know what? Hashtag problem solved, Joan.
2: Yeah.
5: I'm just going to bring salt with me wherever I go. That's all I'm going to do.
2: Just put it in your man purse.
5: Yeah.
2: Right there with your hot sauce.
5: Sure.
2: Yeah.
5: You know, my mom used to carry around her own knife and fork.
2: Oh.
5: And spoon.
2: Like everywhere?
5: Yeah. I used to do that too for a time.
7: I would have preferred that as someone that used to wait tables. The opposite of that is I need to bring your table steaming hot water so that you can soak the silverware we've already run through the sanitizer and confirm it's been soaked in hot water and then wipe it off.
5: Can I tell you how many times I have found, to Sam's point, I found crust on a fork.
2: Ew, and in a restaurant?
5: Yes.
2: Ah.
5: So there was a time, because I used to make fun of my mom for bringing a knife and a fork and a spoon everywhere she went. It was in like a little plastic bag. And she would take it everywhere. So if she went out to dinner or whatever, she would have her own silverware. And I used to make fun of her as a kid. And then something happened. When I got older, I became like a germaphobe. How I'm able to function in this studio is beyond me. But I started for a time bringing my own fork and knife and spoon to restaurants as well, because I just went on a certain, I don't know what happened, but there is two or three times in a row where I went to a restaurant and I got dirty silverware.
2: Yuck.
5: And I finally said, you know what? I'm bringing my own silverware.
2: Yeah. Okay.
5: Mom was right. And then I stopped doing it because I realized I looked like a crazy person. So, whatever. Anyway, we'll have to wait and see. Hopefully.
2: So the company said that the changes are consistent with its ongoing commitment to providing quality food. Last year, they replaced the high fructose corn syrup in its ketchup with real sugar. So they're kind of doing the Shake Shack thing, where Shake Shack is like going all tallow and
5: right.
2: Yeah.
5: I don't understand the whole tallow thing. I don't.
7: Oh, what? Do we have to do this? Have you not had properly seasoned and fried tallow fries? Have you not?
5: No,
7: had
5: you know what? Amy,
7: a burger cooked in beef tallow.
5: Amy has been trying to explain this to me for like a couple of years now.
2: Oh, how about the chips that are tallow chips? Oh my gosh.
7: There's no real grease residue, but it
2: and
7: adds
2: they taste
7: a
2: like a little beefy to them. Mm-hmm. Oh, it's so
5: where
2: good.
5: Can I? Okay, so where
7: steak
5: can I
7: shake.
5: Get steak?
7: Steak and Shake has tallow fried
5: yeah.
7: fries.
5: So Steak and Shake. If I decide to go to Steak and Shake today, I could get some tallow. Do I have to ask for tallow fries?
7: That's what they use. It's their standard fry. Earl.
5: Okay. Maybe I'll try it. I don't know.
7: Tennessee
5: whatever.
7: Pronunciation of that. By the
2: maybe
7: way.
2: Maybe I'll see if I can pick up some of those chips and we can do a little taste test tomorrow.
5: Mm. Hold on. Luciano speaks for me. You ready? A bunch of woke lefty soy boy blue haired set the nose ring crybabies that just can't let things be. In and out should change nothing. Luciano, well, I agree.
2: Luciano, tell us how you feel about that.
7: They moved, Luciano. They moved from the woke lefty soy boy crybabies to Franklin, Tennessee. There has to be some kind of cost deficit that it comes down to. It's probably cheaper in some aspect to switch some of these things up.
5: Real quickly, there's a protest going on, 65 southbound at McEwen, where you've got some data center protesters that are basically saying they got like their little signs.
2: Oh.
5: And they say that data centers are toxic and they kill. That's the signs that they're holding.
2: Where are you seeing this?
5: Somebody sent it into the super text line, so it must be true.
7: So are they finally having the realization that an inanimate, amoral object like a gun requires human intervention to do damage? Is that are we connecting those dots out there?
5: Yeah, maybe. I don't know. But they got signs. I don't know who's got the signs. I don't know if they're. You think they're kids? You think they're like teenagers?
7: I would go college students.
5: College students, maybe.
7: Yeah.
5: All right. Anyway, 65 southbound at McEwen. So, you know, if they've got their signs on the southbound side, then they're not doing it right because we're in morning drive. They should be over the northbound side because that would impact traffic more. More people would see it on the northbound side.
2: Well, this is the thing that they were talking about at Cool Springs.
5: Yeah.
2: I see. Okay.
5: Yeah. There you go.
2: Huh.
5: By the way, people are laughing because now I've done two jingles today. I did the O'Reilly's jingle but I thought it was O'Charley's again. And I did...
7: led to some accusations that you're just racist towards the Irish. Can't keep O'Reilly and O'Charley separate.
5: Oh, understood. Oh, got it. Okay. See, that's funny. Very good. All right. Anyway, 2260. Well, Dan, those people are morons. Okay. Very good. It is 8:15, Super Talk 99.7. 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
8: Old Hickory Robinson Avenue closed at Martingale Drive due to an accident. Hermitage, Lebanon Pike westbound, we've got a crash at Jackson Downs Boulevard. Watch for stop-and-go traffic from Highland View Drive. And Jolton, 24 eastbound before New Hope Road, disabled vehicle in the left lane. I'm Christy O'Brien.
5: As far as your weather goes, mostly sunny today. 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So what's the what are the numbers on, do people care about the midterm thing in Dallas, the midterm convention, Sam, on the Daily Dan poll?
7: I'm scrolling for it. I think we ended with 55% going that they don't care and 45% saying they do.
5: Okay, very good. It didn't sound like Tim Burchett cared all that much.
7: It's just, it's not good timing. You know, this is a spring kind of a thing in my mind.
5: Hey, you want to talk some football?
7: Oh, my God. Please.
5: So, I was going to ask this.
7: Well, hold on. We've got some serious controversy happening.
9: Okay.
5: That Vols quarterback, real quick. That Vols quarterback, the true freshman, 18 years and 3 months old. He was rocking it. I know that it was against, what is it, Furman. So, I realize it's a small school. But, I mean, I thought he was really good on Saturday. I watched the whole game.
7: I will say...
5: he read the defenses really well. He has a strong arm. He ran and he threw. I think he did really good.
7: Yeah. I believe he's the first quarterback since Cam Newton to throw for a certain amount of TDs and run for another couple.
5: So what is the controversy?
7: Well, the controversy actually surrounds Western Michigan and Michigan.
5: Oh, I don't care about that.
7: Well, but you know, as a man who likes the rules... the country is divided. Obviously, everyone in Ann Arbor and just outside of it are celebrating that they barely beat little brother Western Michigan on a Hail Mary that they were given an extra second to have. And apparently, we're all learning at the same time that the Big Ten has their own clock in some secret room that no one is able to see and look at. And the broadcast clock is purely just for entertainment purposes. And so the rule being that a Western Michigan player touched the football as he was out of bounds, that should have stopped the clock.
5: Okay.
7: But if you watch the replay...
5: I'm already bored, Sam.
7: I'm just saying.
5: I'm already bored. Hey, Mamdani, 9/11. We're going to go there. Sam, nice try. I was interested in the Vols, and you go Michigan. What is wrong with you?
7: It's the controversy.
5: Nobody cares, Sam. Nobody cares.
7: I like what 9009 has to say.
5: Most importantly, Joan and I clearly don't care. And that's
7: like
5: what's
7: Dan
5: most important.
7: Dan is reading a football script from Amy.
5: No, I actually watched the whole game. Do you know what I... Okay. I'm going to be mocked for this, Joan, and I'm wondering if I should do it.
9: Oh, well, if you're going to be mocked for it, of course you should.
10: I'm going to do it.
5: I'm going to do it. So I'm really excited about the Vols. Everybody knows, though, that I was born without the sports gene. So Friday night, big Friday night in Amanda's house, Friday night, Saturday morning, do you know what I was doing? I was ChatGPTing about the Vols game on Saturday. Because I wanted to know who the quarterback was and the things to watch and everything.
9: Okay.
5: And so, you know, I wanted to know what was going on. And it was great. I love ChatGPT. Do you know what I asked ChatGPT? Oh, should I do this?
9: Of course.
5: I'm going to see. So do you know what I did? So at one point in my weekend, I asked my ChatGPT if it could tell Amy's ChatGPT that I wanted her to talk to me instead of her ChatGPT. And so my ChatGPT, I kid you not, I'm going to have to paraphrase, but said something like, I'm sorry, but ChatGPTs can't connect with each other. And that's probably a good thing. My ChatGPT actually has a sense of humor, Joan.
9: Sign in to ChatGPT so it kind of knows?
5: Yeah, it's on my phone and on my computer.
9: Okay.
5: So, yeah, I will ask ChatGPT questions. And then it'll refer back to a search that I did like weeks ago.
9: Oh,
5: yeah.
9: Okay.
7: I have an idea.
5: What?
7: Super text line, YouTube chat. What do you think are the top three most researched topics on Dan's ChatGPT?
5: Is there a way to tell that? Is there a way to find out about that?
7: Oh, well, I'm sure if you actually go into the app and, like, you know, just you can look at your old threads and stuff and what you've
5: okay.
7: chatted
5: you know
7: with.
5: What?
7: I imagine there's a staunch amount of sangria recipes trying to be seasonal as we approach the fall season.
5: No, actually not.
7: Really?
5: No. You know what? Do you want to know what I ChatGPT'd? I'll tell you exactly what I ChatGPT'd. Coming up on Super Talk 99.7, 8:21. You know what? Chris Hand, if you're listening and actually make it to work on time, we'll talk about what it is that we ChatGPT. Joan, have you ever ChatGPT'd?
9: Oh, yeah.
5: Okay,
9: a lot,
5: so
9: yeah.
5: We'll talk about what we do on ChatGPT. I've actually done a lot. All right, 8:21, Joan's got the news coming up at 8:30. Joan.
9: Hey, there's a new drug out that may make you younger. 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
10: Hermitage, Lebanon Pike westbound, a crash at Jackson Downs Boulevard. Watch for stop and go traffic from Highland View Drive. Old Hickory, Robinson Avenue closed at Martingale Drive due to a crash. And Murfreesboro, 24 westbound, accident at 840 blocks the shoulder. I'm Christy Over.
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1: 8:27, Nashville's morning news on Super Talk 99.7 WTN. I think, you know what I'm going to do? So, 4411 says this, Joan. Concerned for you, talking to me. Lack of conditioning and sleep. Lack of sleep with over-caffeination increases risk of cardiac and muscle cramps events during your stair climb on Friday. So I'm going to be tired. I'm doing red eye. No doubt lots of caffeine. No doubt lack of conditioning. So I'm going to ask ChatGPT if it's a good idea for me to climb 35 flights of stairs and see what it says. I know what it's going to tell me.
12: I would ask my doctor before I'd ask ChatGPT. Know what I'm saying?
1: I don't have a doctor.
12: Okay.
1: That's my problem. I know. I don't have a doctor.
13: Oh, and who trusts medicine after all these DEI hires?
1: Anyway, so, and Chris Hand, by the way, says that he's got the greatest question ever coming up for the 8:35.
12: Well,
1: no, I don't know what that is.
12: That's a lot to live up to.
1: That is a lot to live up to, but you know what?
12: I hope
1: you
12: can really deliver.
1: By the way, 5612 says, hey, Dan, you're wrong again. The Michigan game is the biggest sports story controversy in the country right now. 5612, I love you, but you said it yourself. The sports story. It's a sports story. And I
13: it's about the truth.
1: I don't care. Why do I care about Michigan? They're about to elect Abdul El-Sayed for Senate.
12: No, they're not.
1: Why do I care about Michigan?
13: That's Abdul Al-Bolarahman Muhammad El-Sayed.
1: Whatever. I'm just saying.
12: If you don't know his name, keep his name out your mouth.
1: Not a problem. Never mind. Anyway, it is 8:30 on Super Talk 99.7 WTN.
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12: Good morning. It's 8:30. I'm Joan Jones with your top stories. Got your forecast and traffic still to come. If you hail a ride from Lyft today, don't expect to get a car with a driver. Nashville becomes the first city where users requesting most standard rides from Lyft will be matched with a self-driving Waymo taxi. News 2 is reporting that Lyft is effectively testing whether everyday passengers would be willing to accept autonomous rides as a standard default. Now, if you're not into the driverless craze, you can still order a car with a human driver. You just have to tell Lyft that that's what you want. Vanderbilt has joined the Trump administration's effort to pump up manufacturing in the U.S. Here's Channel 4's Danielle Ledbetter.
14: Vice President J.D. Vance and Secretary Marco Rubio announced the Foundry School is a training program for entrepreneurs, engineers, and other industries. The plan is to roll out a new 17-step curriculum from Stanford for training the next generation on assembly lines, manufacturing and production.
12: Yeah, Vanderbilt's the only school in this area that has embraced that program. And a drug being developed to treat a serious lung disease may also help to slow the aging process. In a small clinical trial of that drug, it's called rentersotib, patients showed changes in blood proteins that made them appear biologically younger. The maker is Inilico Medicine. It's telling Fox Business that several tests estimated that after treatment, the patients were biologically about 3 to 4 years younger, but the claims are still being investigated. Market numbers brought to you by Beacon Capital Management, online at beaconcm.com. Starting off all in the red this morning. Dow Jones Industrials down 275. NASDAQ falling 115 at the start here. The S&P 500 index is minus 22. It's all because oil is on the rise. And in fact, Brent crude prices rose above $100 for the first time since July, sitting right now at $100.62 a barrel. That's the latest news. Traffic and weather is next. I'm Joan Jones, WTN News.
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12: Okay, so it's still closed down at Old Hickory this morning because of a crash, a serious one on Robinson Avenue at Martingale Drive. Also, Highway 109 in Mount Juliet, there's a crash. It's a southbound side at Double Log Cabin Road. Traveling in Hermitage this morning, got a crash on Lebanon Pike, westbound lanes at Jackson Downs Boulevard. Another in Stones River. It's on Northwest Broad Street, the eastbound lanes, just before Battlefield Parkway, and one in historic Old Hickory, a crash on Robinson Avenue at Hearst Drive, and 65 South in Madison. It's jammed up this morning around a crash at Briley Parkway, Ellington Parkway, exit 90AB. That's crashes on the right shoulder. Traffic every 10 minutes every morning on Super Talk 99.7 WTN.
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0: Nashville's Morning News on Super Talk 99.7 WTN. Good morning to you. It is time for the crisscross handoff.
1: You elitist.
0: Me?
1: No.
0: Oh.
1: Sam and this... The Trailer Park Girls? Really?
2: It's not Sam.
1: Oh, it's you. Gotcha.
2: It's not me.
0: Anyway.
1: Well, this is Sam's choice, right?
2: It is.
3: It's a classic.
2: It's pretty good.
0: So we got a lot.
2: I got to play new Eminem one time in Detroit. That was like one of my funnest music radio memories.
0: Really?
2: Like brand new Eminem.
0: Do you know what I think about when you tell me about playing Eminem in Detroit? Which do I care less about, that or the Michigan game?
1: Wow.
0: I know. You know what? I can bring
1: it
0: sometime. Okay, so this is great. This is great. We're talking about ChatGPT, right? And what we have ChatGPT'd, you know, like a fancy Google. So I said...
2: It really has just turned into Google, hasn't it?
0: But it's very interactive. So one of the I just did this. Am I healthy enough to climb 35 flights of stairs? Now, I don't know if you look at the chat line, Chris.
2: You're just using this as a magic eight ball at this point?
0: What?
2: Are you just using this thing as a magic eight ball at this point?
0: ChatGPT, yeah, kind of.
2: Okay.
0: So it says...
2: Check back later.
0: It says, I would not recommend trying 35 flights of stairs right now as a test of your fitness.
3: Did you say after I worked 4 hours overnight and then have to work later on that day?
0: No, I didn't. I didn't throw all that in. I didn't want to confuse ChatGPT.
2: Do you have like a Fitbit that's pumping intel into your ChatGPT, or are you just like, hey, I'm Dan Mandis?
0: No. Do you remember?
2: Use the information available.
3: Check who I'm sponsored by. That should tell you everything.
0: No. This is funny. So remember we were talking about how ChatGPT remembers what you...
1: Yeah.
0: The reason, ChatGPT says, is because, remember just a few days ago, you told me you had new swelling in both ankles that left...
2: You know who else has swelling in their ankles right now?
0: Who's that?
2: My pregnant wife.
1: Who probably wouldn't do 35 flights of stairs either.
0: Okay, so apparently, so I did this.
2: What do you do? Why are you swelling?
0: Okay, I'm not. My daughter is.
2: Oh, okay.
0: But I was asking for my daughter, but I just said I because I didn't have to go into, my daughter.
1: That's like saying... can you help me out with this because my friend is experiencing this?
2: You didn't want to throw her under the digital bus.
0: I didn't. I didn't because her
3: knew a fellow that had that problem.
0: She's had a couple of kids under the age of two, so she's had some ankle swelling issues.
2: You didn't want to tell ChatGPT, but on a flame throwing 100,000-watt radio station, that's totally fine.
0: That is a great point.
3: It probably listens to you say that.
0: Well, and see, here's the thing. Now. I can't go back and say to ChatGPT, well, at that time I was talking about my daughter because now ChatGPT is going to think that I'm a liar.
3: This is why we need data centers. So Dan Mandis can figure out if he's healthy enough.
1: You're worried about what ChatGPT thinks about you being a liar?
0: Yeah, because that's like a permanent record.
1: Okay.
2: He's right, you know.
0: See, Chris will back me up on this.
3: He'll factor it into your social credit score.
0: It's exactly right.
2: Two demerits for swollen ankles.
3: those weren't your ankles you were researching?
0: 0691 says, 0691, so is Dan pregnant? It looks that way sometimes. Anyway, moving right along.
3: So ChatGPT officially recommends that you don't do this.
0: Well, sort of. It just, it's taking into account the edema that I didn't have.
3: Well, you can clarify that with it. You could say that was actually about my daughter. It'll go, okay.
2: Murphy wants to know who the audience thinks will finish the 35 flights faster, you or him.
0: Well, we were talking about that
3: whoever carries the AED up the steps.
0: The what?
3: The AED.
0: What's that?
3: The automatic external defibrillator.
0: Oh, got it.
3: The thing that's used to restart your heart when you die.
0: Well, so Sam, Matt, if you're listening, both Joan and Sam believe that while you may be younger, I am more spryer, as they said. So here on the morning show, my two coworkers are kissing my butt and saying that I will finish these 35 flights of stairs first. That's what they're saying. Now, what do you say, Chris, between me and Matt? Who do you think will finish first?
2: I don't know. Matt's been slimming down lately.
0: Has he? Has he been training?
2: I think he's been slowly building to this point.
0: Do you know what the thing is, though? He was talking smack about my pickleball abilities, and I actually impressed him on the pickleball court.
2: That was the time that you both lost to the old ladies, right?
0: That's beside the point, Chris, is it?
2: You just lost less hard.
0: Something like that. Anyway, so... Hey, you know what? Let's do a quick Daily Dan poll. Who will finish the 35 flights first, me or Matt? Matt or I? Oh, that's the other thing that asked ChatGPT. How do I do the whole Matt and me, Matt and I, all that stuff that people keep grammar not seeing me on? I finally gave up. I realized why I didn't care that much about that whole grammar thing.
2: I have a better poll before we do the...
0: Yes, go.
2: You versus Matt.
0: Mm-hmm.
2: So I have a meme chat on Instagram.
0: A what?
2: A meme chat. Where I've invited listeners. Listeners have to invite themselves. It's an unhinged meme chat.
0: Okay.
2: Where the majority of them are a little bit too on the offensive side to ever bring on the air. But I found one this morning that I wanted to bring on the air.
0: Okay.
2: And you can join my meme chat at Chris Hand on Air. You,
0: can I?
2: No. I don't think you could handle it.
0: Is Sam in your little meme chat club?
3: I have a private one with just Tim and Mason and I.
2: Yeah. Sam doesn't, I wouldn't invite him to the meme chat.
3: Mine are too unhinged.
2: What his input is the issue, but not the output. But so the meme chat, there's quite a few listeners in there.
0: Yeah.
2: But you have to invite yourself.
0: All right.
2: You have to follow me and invite yourself. And then I have to do a quick one over on your profile to make sure that you can handle it.
0: Wow.
2: But here's the meme that I brought to the table, which I think we should get a poll, and I want to get all of your input.
0: Are you ready, Sam? Okay?
3: Well, I just would like to inform you before we announce this.
0: Yeah.
3: I have lost my poll abilities.
2: Why?
3: I don't know. I go to hit start poll and it's blanked out. I can't use it.
0: All right, so all right. We can do the super text line.
2: Okay.
0: Go.
2: Your babysitter just canceled last minute. I need an answer from all of you, by the way.
0: Mm-hmm.
2: Who are you leaving your kids with now? These are the four options. Lindsey Clancy, Osama bin Laden, Diddy, or Hitler?
0: Okay.
3: Mm.
0: You know what? Joan goes first.
3: Yeah, Joan.
2: Your babysitter just canceled last minute.
4: Yeah.
2: Who are you leaving your kids with now?
4: I stay home for the night.
2: No, that's not an option.
0: You got to pick one, Joan.
2: Lindsey Clancy, Osama bin Laden, Diddy, or Hitler?
0: I know my answer. I know my answer.
2: I got my answer, too. I feel like this is an easy one.
0: Really?
2: Yeah.
0: Okay.
4: Really? Okay.
0: Go ahead, Joan.
4: Maybe Osama.
2: Really?
4: Yeah.
2: Mm.
0: All right, Sam?
2: Durka Durka, Muhammad Jihad. Is that where that's where you're going?
5: I choose to leave the baby with the Führer.
2: That's what I would do, too. I'd just be like, all right, paint stuff is over there. I'll be back in a couple hours.
5: If you could redo the painting of the Virgin and the Jesus Christ, it would be very much appreciated. Danke.
2: What? Like, I feel like that's an easy one.
0: All right, so I think you're both wrong, and here's why. So, Hitler, if your kids were not perfect, you know, blonde hair, blue eyes, and all that, you don't know what he would
4: awesome.
0: Do to your children.
4: Yeah.
0: Right? That's number one. Who did you say, Joan?
4: Osama.
0: Same thing. If your kids, Joan, aren't Muslim, he's going
3: to
0: kill them.
3: Well, he'd try to marry them off first.
0: That's true. He's probably got a cousin that wants a 6-month-old.
2: I would come back and my daughters would be married away.
4: Yeah.
0: That's exactly right.
2: And you got granddaughters, Joan. You should have thought of that.
4: Yeah, okay. Mm. Okay.
0: All right, now here's why I say Lindsey Clancy.
2: Okay.
0: No.
4: Let's go. Let's go. Tell us where's the golden shovel?
0: No. Hold on, Joan. Do you know why?
4: Yes.
2: She only wanted to kill her own kids
4: because she can't get up out of that chair.
2: Oh.
4: Chase him around.
2: Oh my goodness gracious!
4: Grab all
1: this extended, you know.
2: Just hide upstairs, kids.
1: Exercise bands you want. Because you can hold them in your hands, but you can't chase those kids. Sorry. Too soon?
2: I don't think it's too soon. I actually like that answer.
0: Okay. I think that's great. No, my answer was far not nearly as funny as Joan's.
3: If we could rig her Alexa or Google Home, Lindsay Clancy's, if whenever she fell out of the wheelchair, she Tracy Byrd's Watermelon Crawl would come on, I'd be happy.
0: I think because she only would want to kill her own kids. And this sounds terrible now. Thanks, Chris.
2: No. All I did was bring a meme to the air.
0: But I'm saying, like, she'll know that she'll be able to get away from my kids. You know what I mean? So I think that it would probably be safer to give the kids for a night to Lindsay Clancy. Who was the fourth?
2: It was Diddy.
0: Diddy. Clancy, I'm not Diddy.
2: Osama bin Laden or Hitler.
0: Well, I guess Diddy, it depends on if you have boys or little girls.
3: I don't know.
0: Because, really, you know. Matters.
2: The diddler.
0: Hashtag baby oil.
1: Oh my gosh.
0: What? I think that's a part of the story that's factual.
5: That was one obvious choice.
0: Let's see here. Pamela says.
2: Something I never thought I'd say on the air here on WTN. The text line is overwhelmingly with Hitler.
0: Is it really? Well, they're clearly not looking at this rationally. Because if your kid's not perfect, then Hitler's going to kill them. And if they're not Muslim, Osama's going to kill them.
3: That was really the doctors in the concentration camps. They were like, oh, you are disfigured. Let's try to fix this. And then they would do something horrific.
0: You know what? Somebody pointed out Hitler and Osama are both dead. So they're pretty safe.
2: It's true.
1: That was one of the reasons why I chose Osama bin Laden.
5: Is Hitler really dead?
2: Revisionist history once again from Joan Jones.
1: That's what I was thinking when I said, nobody asked me why, so there you go. That was my thought.
0: 77-88, a new low for Even Mandis Show, who, for whatever reason, loves Chris Hand. I will tell you, 77-88, that Chris is the one that brought this.
1: Yeah.
2: I have no idea what you're talking about. That's how we set up a radio bit. Dan says, I want to talk about this. How can you throw me an oop? And I go, every day, sir. I got you.
0: Throw me a what?
2: An oop.
0: Alley-oop. Got it. 77. So this is the love note that said, can I do this? 77-88 sent Chris a love note yesterday. Chris, do we have some lovey-dovey music?
2: Oh my gosh.
0: Do we have some lovey-dovey music? So 77-88, who hates me, Chris, thank you. Thank you for being objective and pointing out Trump's failures. I am a conservative, but it doesn't help our cause when hosts blindly support him. Keep up the good work.
2: Oh my.
0: Chris.
2: You should have read some of the other texts I got yesterday.
0: But 77-88, I do the same thing. I spent time this morning complaining about Donald Trump. Why don't I get any love notes from 77-88 like you sent to Chris?
2: You did what? You're not MAGA? How dare you?
0: I don't know what I am, but I whatever.
2: What do you think about the midterm convention?
0: I don't care. So like now, Joan and Sam care.
2: Here's my thing.
1: Joan does.
2: Joan cares.
0: I'm sorry, Joan. Sam doesn't have any more room because he's got Michigan all up in there.
2: But I think that the fact that they have to do this isn't a flex at all. I think that this shows that they really do feel that they're in trouble here.
0: Well, clearly they know that they're in trouble.
2: And I don't think anybody's going to care how good the speeches are come November if the gas prices are still high and people in Middle Tennessee are paying $6 a gallon for diesel.
0: Yep. No, I agree. I agree. Mike H. says, why would you not just cancel your plans?
2: Well, that's the whole point. That's how the would you rather works.
0: See, the whole thing, Riker and I do would you rather sometimes. You know what I mean? Like he'll bring some savage stuff. I'm not going to.
3: Has he reached that really dark, morbid teenage state?
0: He's almost 13.
3: So it's like, would you rather jump off a bridge into icy, pointy death or eat a cheeseburger out of the toilet?
0: Would you rather burn to death or be buried alive? You know, like stupid stuff like that.
1: Buried alive. He says that kind of stuff.
3: 100%.
0: Well, I don't know if he's done that one, but what?
2: Sam said he'd rather be buried alive.
3: 100%.
1: Wow.
2: No, way too long.
3: No, you just close your eyes, go to sleep.
2: I'd take the fire.
3: It's the most painful way to go.
2: Yeah, but you'd go into shock much quicker.
3: If you're lucky.
2: So you just want to suffocate slowly
3: mm-hmm.
2: in the dark.
3: Yep.
0: By the way, 2637 wants to know, wait, how long are you leaving these kids with this much danger? Like, how long are you leaving
3: however
0: them
3: long it takes you to pick up a prescription in Chinese food.
2: Oh, jeez.
1: Oh, my gosh.
0: All right, so is this a Chad Benson show? It's always my favorite one. No, we have fun between 8:30 and 9 because we've been doing all of this hard stuff all day long. And by the way, these segments always get the most reaction all the time. And when Chris isn't here and we don't get to do it, or I'm not here and we don't get to do it, people complain. So there you go. Okay, well, thanks for chiming in, guys.
2: How would you like to pick up your kids? Well oiled, in a goat costume, or in an Easy Bake oven upstairs? That's what 1860 said on the text line.
3: Oh boy. Oh. Well, they fit in the car a lot easier that way.
0: Oh, all right,
2: dear.
0: So I think we're done.
1: We've been done for a while.
0: You'll notice Joan gets like. Do you know how I know that we've gone too far? Joan gets quiet.
2: She does the equivalent of the Homer Simpson in the bushes meme.
0: Yes, that is exactly what Joan does.
1: I get a little overwhelmed by it all, you know, guys. Is that the Easy Bake Oven?
2: That's what that was.
0: Okay. Is that what that was?
2: Joan said she'd leave the kids with Osama bin Laden.
1: He's dead.
0: You know, okay, first of all, Joan, that's not why you said Osama bin Laden. Somebody
2: yeah, exactly.
0: said that on the
2: Thank
0: super
2: you.
0: Text
2: Thank
0: line.
2: You.
0: And
2: they're
0: like, oh, yeah, that was.
2: That's my reason.
0: Joan, are you thinking that you should have used my pick?
1: I do.
0: Clancy? Okay,
1: I
0: see,
1: do.
0: There you go.
1: Because the non-ability to use legs really helps.
0: So Joan is admitting that Mandis was right.
1: Wow.
0: By the way, I've also chat GPT'd on how to save my hydrangeas. I did. That's
3: something about hydrangeas.
1: I'm glad because he always asks me how to save his hydrangeas and
0: yeah, and then you stopped returning my text messages on the weekend, but you continued to text with Sam, and then I got butthurt and I decided I'm not going to deal with you on the weekends anymore. The truth comes out.
1: Wow. That's all it took, huh?
0: You know what I'm going to ask ChatGPT next? Why am I so sensitive?
1: That's a good question.
2: All right. Well, judging from your past posts.
0: All righty. It is 8:54, Supertalk 99.7. Joan's got the news coming up at 9. Joan.
1: Coming up here, a Nashville judge is about to sentence a former NFL scout. That story coming up at 9 on Supertalk 99.7 WTN.
0: All right. 8:54, Nashville's morning news. Trevor, man card is in danger, Dan. No. Listen. Real men can have passion for hydrangeas. You know what? ChatGPT, that somebody. Can real men have passion for hydrangeas? Stick that in your ChatGPT and tell me what it says. 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
15: 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Really baking.
0: Oh, okay.
2: All right.
0: So we went ahead and we ChatGPT'd. 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
3: Yeah, I said, are you considered a real man for having a passion for hydrangeas?
0: That's what it says.
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2: I'm sorry, hold on. 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
3: 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Says, don't touch my blooms when someone starts pruning. Legendary status.
0: Sadly, nobody's wanting to touch my blooms.
2: Oh.
0: But. What?

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2: A Nashville judge is sentencing Blaze Taylor today. He's that former NFL scout who was convicted of killing his pregnant girlfriend by slipping drugs into her drink.
3: Jury found Taylor guilty back in July after deliberating for just 2 hours. They recommend he get life in prison. Taylor has maintained his innocence.
2: That's Channel 4's Danielle Ledbetter. Taylor has said he plans to appeal. A Whites Creek High School student rushed to the hospital yesterday following an incident on campus. WSMB4 Sarah Allen explains.
4: From the initial investigation, Metro Schools says the injury likely stemmed from what they're calling a horseplay incident and was not an intentional act of violence. That student that was injured is expected to be okay, and Metro Schools says they will be continuing to look into this incident alongside law enforcement. We went down the road to see if the news had spread around Whites Creek about what happened. Dwayne Roberts, who works in the area and has grandchildren in Metro Schools, was stunned to hear how the injury went down.
5: As we know that anything literally can be a weapon. It's something so normal as a hair pick has become a weapon.
2: Now, a district spokesperson telling WSMV4 that student's injuries are not serious or life-threatening. Iran is targeting U.S. assets in the Gulf. Fox's Steve Harrigan reporting from Tel Aviv this morning.
6: Iranian forces continue to try and fail to take out U.S. military ships in the region, and they are paying a heavy price for doing so. CENTCOM posted no U.S. Navy warship has been struck. All IRGC attempted attacks failed. Meanwhile, U.S. forces have successfully destroyed 10 Iranian tankers in just the last week. These vessels were part of a multi-billion dollar shadow network that funds the IRGC, and Iran cannot defend them. Now, right after the U.S. destroyed those 5 Iranian tankers, Iran tried once again to hit U.S. forces inside of Jordan. They launched a ballistic missile attack. Jordan says 18 of those missiles were intercepted.
2: And is the Ford Motor Company relying too much on China? The transportation secretary thinks so.
7: Transportation Secretary Sean Duffy writes he's deeply alarmed by Ford's continued reliance on licensed technology from Chinese company CATL, which makes lithium iron phosphate batteries. He writes, even in a scaled back way, the reliance challenges the spirit of American national and economic security. He also chastises the company for their joint venture with the Chinese car manufacturer Geely in Valencia, Spain, as well as their talks with Chinese car company BYD for hybrid vehicle components. He says Ford should be trying to out-innovate China, not relying on them.
2: That's Fox's Jessica Rosenthal. 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Seeing some pretty steep losses here in the early going on Wall Street. Dow Jones Industrials are down 400 points. That's the latest news. Weather's next. I'm Joan Jones, WTN News.
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0: 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From the United Structural Systems WTN Traffic Center.
1: Madison, 65 southbound before Briley Parkway. Accident blocks the right shoulder. Green Hills, Woodmont Boulevard. We've got a crash at Belmont Boulevard. Old Hickory, Robinson Avenue is closed at Martingale Drive due to a crash. No problems on 24 or 40. I'm Christy O'Brien.
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3: I'm WSMV4 First Alert Meteorologist Stefano DiPietro. High heat and humidity today. Temperatures in the mid-90s. A heat index between 100 to 105 degrees. Mostly sunny, but we can't rule out an isolated shower this afternoon. Down to the 70s tonight. Mid-90s again tomorrow with a heat index around 100. Look for a few little passing rain showers late in the day and overnight. We'll start off Friday with a few scattered showers and some rumbles of thunder. Friday afternoon will be cooler, though, and drier. Temperatures fall to near 90.
0: 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Opinion driven.
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6: 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Hey, how are you? I'm Chris Hand. 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If you're watching the show, that's awesome, too. We're on YouTube, Rumble, Twitter, all the places. Find me on the social media platforms at Chris Hand on Air. Hit the follow button. I will follow back. Is that enough things? Did I give you enough to-dos? Only a minute into the show? I hope so. First ever GOP midterm convention kicks off tonight in Dallas.
7: Don't sound so excited.
6: I'm not. I'm really not. Like, I mean, from a radio perspective, there's going to be good content, right? There's going to be some speeches. There's going to be some moments. But from a practical perspective, the fact that you need a midterm convention, and it's the first one in history, that's not a flex. And I posted this on X this morning. That's not a flex at all. It actually shows where you're at. You're nervous. You're nervous because people are going to vote their grocery bill. They're going to vote the gas pump. And when November gets here, nobody's going to remember or care how good the speeches were. And you want to know how I know? I'll tell you. Because when we were at, we were at Legends for the State of the Union, right? And I remember while we were at Legends, people were like, ooh, that's the one that's going to be in the ad campaign for the midterms. That line right there is going to be in the ad campaign for the midterms. You know how many ad campaigns for the midterms I've seen with a State of the Union speech? That'd be a goose egg. Nobody cares. Everybody forgets. Everybody moves on. And the same thing's going to happen with these speeches. They might be great. They might be fantastic. It might be the best speech you've ever heard. And it's not going to not motivate somebody who doesn't pay attention to politics. What's going to motivate them is what they're paying. At least that's my thought process. You tell me if you disagree. 615-737-9986. Phone lines open. Text lines open. The YouTube chat is jumping, as always. Very unhinged. Very lovable. Thank you to our friends in the YouTube chat. So we got two nights kicking off tonight at the American Airlines Center, the same place the Dallas Mavericks play. Delegates, congressmen, senators, they're all going to be there. It starts at 3 o'clock Central. Like, Murphy's show is going to be live on the air as this thing is kicking off. Doesn't that feel a little early to you? What time does the RNC usually kick off?
7: It's like 4:30, 5 o'clock maybe?
6: Really? I don't know. 3 o'clock feels super early to me. It feels like, I'm sorry, I didn't know we were in the California time zone. Like, that's how it feels to me. We're usually in the best time zone. What do you mean? You want me to stop what I'm doing at 3 o'clock in the afternoon? Like, that's another issue. your voters are picking up their kids, actually, at that time. So anyway, I digress. I don't want to be so negative. I'm not trying to be a negative Nancy. I'm just being honest. So it kicks off at 3 o'clock tonight. Here's how it's going to flow. From 3 to 4 central, we're going to have talks on working family tax cuts, double standard deduction, child tax credit, Trump accounts, HUD, waste and fraud crackdown, health care, rural health money. All good things. And I think that you can make an argument that the Trump administration has done very good there. And this is what they're going to do throughout the two nights. They're going to highlight where they've had success. From 4 to 5, they're going to talk about two visions for America. How the big tax package actually passed, Save America Act, mandatory voter ID, border and public safety. 5 to 6, it's going to be candidate showcase and target districts. Focus on no tax on tips, red state versus blue city contrast, faith, 250th anniversary of the country. From 6 to 7, America First trade and reshoring, school choice, gender ideology in sports, healthcare fraud takedown. From 7 to 8, public safety and victims, families, economy, no tax on Social Security, Trump RX, ban on members of Congress trading stocks. 8 to 9, manufacturing and workers with a J.D. Vance keynote. The 9 o'clock central window, that's going to be President Trump's big keynote on night one. He is going to speak on both nights. So that's the lineup for night one. I don't know. Does it get you excited to watch? Are you going to watch this? Let me know what you think. Tomorrow night, night two, it's going to open again on tax relief, tips, overtime, Social Security, swamp corruption, school choice framed as a spiritual fight, hostages brought home. Then it goes to food, SNAP, MAHA, sports, deportations, more candidates. They're going to have a big segment on Charlie Kirk and his legacy with youth voters. That's crazy, too, that tomorrow is a year since Charlie passed. Heartbreaking. Still, huge void. And I think we're feeling Charlie, the absence of Charlie now more than ever. Nobody could mobilize voters like Charlie Kirk. Nobody has filled that gap. Sucks. We'll have more on that tomorrow. Trump RX drug price will be talked about. 9/11 25th remembrance, chronic disease and corporate capture. Then the sharpest contrast hour, Trump closing keynote tomorrow night is 8 to 9. So people that are going to be speaking, Trump both nights, Vance on night one. We'll get Scott Bessent, RFK Jr., Todd Blanche, Dr. Mehmet Oz, Scott Turner, Caroline Leavitt, Don Jr., Mike Johnson, Steve Scalise, Tom Emmer, Lisa McClain, Tim Scott, John Barrasso, RNC Chair John Gruters. It is going to have a very, very heavy Texas influence. Obviously, it's going to be in Dallas. Greg Abbott, Dan Patrick, Ted Cruz, Ken Paxton. We'll have Dallas Mayor Eric Johnson, who's a Republican, by the way. He's like one of the only Republican mayors in a big blue city. Then we'll have Texas House members and candidates, including Monica De La Cruz, Brandon Gill, who I think is an absolute rising star in the conservative movement, an absolute beast. I got some audio from him today on birthright citizenship that we'll get to. And then we'll get some other names mixed in. Husted, who's running in Ohio for senator, I believe. McCormick, Watley, Collins, Rogers. The RNC lists 109 items speakers across two nights. I've made the comment before. That's a large lineup. And if you've ever been in event planning, you understand what it is. If you haven't, let me tell you. I've never had to keep people on time, but I know people that have. I've been behind the scenes at America Fest a couple times, which is the big Turning Point USA event. Young Women's Leadership Summit, I've done that a couple times. A Believers Summit a couple times. If 10 people go off the reservation 3 minutes, you're 30 minutes behind schedule. That throws off your entire night. Just a monkey wrench. Then you're back there frantically trying to figure out who you can cut. And with a lineup like this, with all of these big names, it's like, okay, who deserves it the least? Who can we not piss off? I don't envy that position at all. People will get cut from this list. They will. People will go over their allotted time. They will. That is going to be a nerve-wracking experience behind the scenes. I wish that they had a live stream behind the scenes of the person running the clock, because that would be worth watching. What's it actually for? They want to sell the One Big Beautiful Bill. They want to sell no tax on tips, overtime, Social Security, the standard deduction. They want to sell the closed border, the deportations, the election integrity, the school choice, the MAHA RFK health agenda, manufacturing, and they want to push a message of we delivered, and they would repeal it. Texas Senate race is the local hook. Paxton is on stage in a state that hasn't sent a Democrat to the Senate since 1988. It's unprecedented. Democrats tried a midterm convention in the 1970s, and they're skipping. Some vulnerable House members skipped. They say cost plus Trump association. Attendance estimates are varying. Organizers are talking about tens of thousands over 2 days. The other thing to watch for, and this is the thing, NFL kicks off tonight. It's a Super Bowl rematch. It's the Seahawks and the Patriots.
7: Well, and then tomorrow, don't we have a game in Australia?
6: Yeah. That one's on Netflix, though. Yeah, so will it be as much competition? I don't know. Not necessarily as much as tonight will be.
7: Well, definitely.
6: But how do you get the eyeballs on this? Now, granted, I think the majority of Americans are going to watch this after the fact via the clips. And that's what's going to generate the most views. That's what's going to generate the most eyeballs. And what you're looking at is not necessarily a midterm convention. What you're looking at is a clip factory. And maybe that's the goal. But we're ready. First midterm convention in modern GOP history. Dallas, two nights. Trump twice. Vance tonight. 109 speakers. Record versus repeal. That's going to be the main talking point. And throughout all of that, nobody is going to care in November if the gas prices don't fall. Just like that sucks. Hardcore Republicans, hardcore conservatives, the ones that listen to this radio station, I know who you are. Yes, you're going out, you're voting anyway, you're saying it was worse under Biden, you're absolutely correct. That's not going to win over the hearts and minds of the independent who doesn't pay attention. And if you want to win elections, you need to bring in the independents, the moderates. And with the gas prices high, you risk them sitting it out or you risk them voting the other side. That's the reality of what we're up against. You got, what, 60 days, less than 60 days until the midterms? We're going to take it in the shorts if gas prices don't fall quickly. That sucks. But that's the reality of it. John's driving around. He wants to talk gas prices. What's up, John?
5: Hey, you've got this a little bit backwards, and the whole country does, because no one's bothered to actually look at it in the right context. How many gallons of gas does anyone use in a given month? That's the question. Then you take that, multiply it by the actual increase in cost, and you're looking probably about $20 to $50 a household per month. If that's a problem, you've got a household budget problem. And I'm sick of that. It's easy. It's lazy. You drive past the signs every few miles.
6: But here's the thing. The average cost on American families that I saw when I was doing research since the war started, like right at the end of February, was $760.
5: Based over what time period for what? Who's got a gas bill that the total gas bill isn't going to be anywhere near that?
6: Yeah, but you're also talking about increased prices because gas on trucks going places, prices are going up.
5: No, I'm well aware of that, but it's always, ooh, the price is a bump.
6: I mean, like, I get
5: food prices, but it's not this giant thing.
6: Here's the thing that I would push back on. And I'm not trying to like judge your age or anything, but you sound like you've been in the working field for a while. You probably got some savings, right?
5: True. Yep.
6: Okay. Now let's talk about a 20-year-old guy, late 20s, who's married, has two kids, and he's living paycheck to paycheck trying to make ends meet. Does $760 make a difference to him?
5: Again, I don't think it's $760.
6: Okay. But, all right. Does 50 or 60 dollars
5: that's living in Manhattan.
6: Does $50 or $60 a month make a difference to him?
5: It might not. And again, if that much makes a difference, makes that much of a difference, you need to look at your budget, because what are you? And that's.
6: I mean, it's so easy to say that when the president made his promises on the campaign trail, and when he brought in the independents and he brought in the moderates, he said your gas is going to be lower and no new wars. Now, I can make the argument that things would be much worse under Kamala Harris and that things were much worse under Joe Biden. But to
5: and you're right. Those two things are, at the moment in time, not true. But what I'm saying is there's far too much emphasis being put on gas prices, which is overall a fairly small thing. There's your gas price you were paying, then there's the gas price you are paying, and it's not one replacing the other. It's a small increase overall.
6: And if you look
5: at the social media, everyone's got to have all the cool, trendy new stuff, and no one is foregoing the things that they would like to have to pay the bills that they need to pay to actually get ahead in life. That mindset is cancerous, and it's killing an entire two generations, really, at this point. And it's sad, and it doesn't need to happen. But we need to stop perpetuating these easy and lazy arguments that encourage people to feel like victims rather than making them accountable and responsible for the life that they've chosen to live.
6: I mean, I think that you bring up a lot of good points, but when you generalize young people as just buying expensive things and not having their head screwed on straight, I don't think that's the case in every situation. That some of them,
5: well,
6: sure.
5: No, it's not the case in every situation, but I'll guarantee you, you pull the average 25-year-old, they're driving something a lot newer and a lot nicer than what I'm driving.
6: Maybe. I don't know. I would probably take that bet. But I would just say,
5: I've got a 20-year-old truck, man.
6: But when you come in with a promise of lower gas prices and no new wars, and that promise hasn't been delivered on, and gas prices are going up, and we're paying $4 a gallon in Middle Tennessee, $6 on diesel, like, that's an issue.
5: Right. So that's $1 per gallon more than it was. Run the math. It's not as big of a deal as it's being made. You're right. If we were promised lower gas prices, we don't have that. But my argument isn't that they're lower, because they're not. My argument is a lot bigger deal is being made of it than it should. No one is bothering to look at this in a whole household budget in a realistic sense. You can't compare people that live in New York and California to people that live in West Virginia.
6: Yeah, it's no, I agree with that. And I'm not. I wouldn't. But what I would say...
5: The $700 a month thing was a national number. The only way to get a national number is average everything out, and it's garbage.
6: I mean,
5: it's
6: all right, fair enough if you don't like the number. But I would just say, when the three big promises were secure the border, you can make the argument he did that too soon because people have already forgotten about it. That's just the way the American public works. We've moved on. The other promise was lower gas prices, and a big promise was no more forever wars, no new wars. And if you came in as an independent, you came in as a moderate, you were an RFK guy, was like, okay, I'll vote for Trump. You're looking at it and you're going, the gas prices are higher because he started a new war.
5: No. Again, I'm not arguing that point. What I'm arguing is how much of a big deal that is versus how much of a deal is being made of it.
6: But do you think that your argument is going to motivate somebody to vote Republican in the midterms?
5: No, I don't. What I think is that people need to start looking at the world as it exists rather than the world that they're told is on fire.
6: But this is what I'm saying. I'm looking at the world as it exists, and I'm saying that young people aren't going to come out in big numbers because they feel betrayed.
5: Okay, well, all right. So riddle me this. Your gas prices have gone up 30% versus your gas prices have gone up $30 or $1 a gallon, and you're using, what, 30, 50 gallons a month. You're $30 or $50 a month extra. That's it. It's not. That $700 number is nowhere near reality. Not in Middle Tennessee. Maybe downtown Nashville. I don't know. But
6: But if you're not politically, if you're not super politically active and you're not in the weeds, which is the majority of this country, you're reminded of this every time you go to the gas pump.
5: I understand that. And the reason you're reminded of it is because you've got that constant alarm beat every news channel, every radio show.
6: Not if you're not paying attention to politics, you're reminded of it because of the price of the pump.
5: Right. But no one's reminding them that it's, again.
6: But this is what I'm saying. If you don't pay attention to politics, if you're not in the weeds, that's what you're looking at. You're looking at your grocery bill and you're looking at the gas pump bill. If those are your only two inputs of information outside of the big elections, you're looking at this going, why did I vote for this guy?
5: All right, so I think we're not, I don't think we're necessarily on a different book, but we're not in the same chapter here.
6: We're driving the same direction, John. We just have different cars. Hey, I'm up against it, man. I do appreciate your call. I love a good conversation, and you were fantastic. Call in anytime. It's 927. 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
1: It's 9:32. I'm Joan Jones with your top stories. The first ever Republican midterm convention begins today in Dallas. Fox's Jessica Rosenthal takes a look.
2: Many of the anticipated speakers are members of the Trump administration, and we expect to hear from the president himself both nights. Senior advisor to the convention planning and Fox News contributor Reince Priebus told the Fox News Rundown podcast in 2022 midterms, 54 million people voted Republican. 2 years later, 80 million people did.
3: We need to figure out how we can motivate about 30% more people who voted in 2024 than 2022. We need to figure out how do we get them to vote. And that person's Donald Trump, so we have to get him out there.
2: Candidates in tight races are expected to speak, including Ohio Senator John Husted, Georgia Senate candidate Mike Collins, and Texas Senate candidate Ken Paxton. Jessica Rosenthal, Fox News.
1: Other news of the day, federal health officials are warning Ascension St. Thomas Hospital that it has to prove that it's fixed serious patient safety problems or they could lose their Medicare contract. Fox 17 is reporting that comes after that medication mix-up that left at least one woman paralyzed. The Centers for Medicare and Medicaid Services said the problems with hospital oversight and pharmacy and surgical services has put patients at risk of serious harm or death. Abortion drugs are going to court today. A federal appeals court in Louisiana is considering whether mifepristone should be available through the mail and by telemedicine appointments. Louisiana argues the Biden administration expanded access to those drugs without properly considering safety risks. I want to tell you about a problem this morning in Kingston Springs on the roadway. Highway 70 is closed down at East Kingston Springs Road. That's because there is a train that's blocking the roadway. That's the latest news. Weather is next. I'm Joan Jones, WTN News.
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1: I'm WSMV4 First Alert Meteorologist Stefano DiPietro. High heat and humidity today. Temperatures in the mid-90s. A heat index between 100 to 105 degrees. Mostly sunny, but we can't rule out an isolated shower this afternoon. Down to the 70s tonight. Mid-90s again tomorrow with a heat index around 100. Look for a few little passing rain showers late in the day and overnight. We'll start off Friday with a few scattered showers and some rumbles of thunder. Friday afternoon will be cooler, though, and drier. Temperatures fall to near 90.
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2: 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My name is Chris Hand. Got a bank full of callers. You can join the show as well, 615-737-9986. Show is brought to you by our friends at Better Water. You can watch us all over the place. YouTube, Rumble, on my X account, at Chris Hand on air. And we'll just run through some of these calls. I saw somebody on the YouTube chat, they're like, oh no, is Chris being a Debbie Downer again today? I'm not trying to be a Debbie Downer. I'm voting conservative. I'm going to vote conservatives down the ticket. I think a lot of people listening to this radio station are going to vote conservatives down the ticket. I think one of the things that we have to realize, though, is that, especially if you listen to this radio station all the time, you are in the minority of people that pay attention all the time. You just are. So when we're talking about winning elections and we need a majority of support, we have to be honest with the issues that are in front of us, or we're never going to be able to attack it. If you can't name the problem, you can't fix the problem. There's a lot of people that I think maybe agree, maybe disagree. And we're gonna run through the callers. You're welcome to join the show as well. 615-737-9986. Let's start with Jim in Nashville. Jim, how are you, man?
3: Oh, pretty good. How you doing, Chris?
2: I'm good. What do you got?
3: Well, you know, I was listening to a guy a few minutes ago. He was talking about, you know, $40-$50 a month extra on gas. It's not a big deal. Well, that's true, you know, if you're making decent money. You know, like you said, there may people be starting out that have a hard time living paycheck to paycheck, but he was comparing that to the $700 number you was talking to, and I don't think he realized that that was a yearly amount versus a monthly amount, which myself, it's costing me about $40 or $50 a month more to drive back and forth to work and do what I need to do. But that's also based on a car that gets 40 miles a gallon. Now, everybody's car don't get 40 miles a gallon.
2: It's true.
3: And then also, you know, like you were saying about, you know, fuel prices going up cause grocery prices and so on and so forth to go up. And just in the groceries alone, I mean, I can afford to buy what I want if I need to, but there's things that I give up because the grocery costs have gone up anywhere from 20 to 100% on certain items.
2: Yep, you're absolutely right.
3: I bought a gallon of milk yesterday. It used to be $2. It's $4 now. You know, I'm going to get my milk because I like my milk.
2: Yeah, I mean, nobody wants to eat cereal with water. I get that. But it's like the fact remains that it's the price has gone up. And we one of the key promises here from the Trump administration coming in was that prices were going to normalize again. And like, I can make an educated argument that Donald Trump has done a lot more good than bad. But to somebody that's not paying attention, they're just going to look at the bills and say, this ain't it.
3: Right. I mean, like I say, I've given up a lot of stuff that I would normally buy because of it. And still, my grocery bill has gone up exponentially over the last year. And, I mean, I'm talking like probably $800-$900 a year more.
2: Yeah, I could see that.
3: You know, so you factor in that along with $40-$50 a month extra on fuel. That's a big number.
2: Yes, sir.
3: For a lot of people. That's a big number to me.
2: And it's happened so quick, you know? And I think that's the issue here. We've been waiting for it to come back to earth, and it's like, I don't know if it's coming back to earth.
3: Right. And gas prices, you know, they'll go up and down 50 cents overnight.
2: Mm-hmm.
3: You know, I watched them do it just yesterday.
2: Yeah, it's bananas.
3: It was $3.45 yesterday. It was $4 this morning.
2: It's insane. It's insane, man.
3: But we'll make it through.
2: And you know what? And a lot of people will. But I'm just saying, when we're looking at the elections coming up, there are going to be a lot of people that are just pissed off, and they're either going to stay home or they're going to say, no, I'm voting the other way for a change.
3: Yeah, this is true. And those are the people, like, I've been listening to y'all for 20 years. And I this is where I get most of my information, because I drive a semi-truck.
2: Well, thank you, sir. Then you know about the fuel more than most.
3: Oh yeah, I mean, just a couple of weeks ago, I was getting diesel at $4.99 a gallon. This morning, the one store I had to go to this morning was $6.20.
2: Jeez, that's crazy.
3: That's just nuts.
2: Yeah, you're absolutely right.
3: Yeah, but I just want to throw my two cents out there and kind of clarify a little bit for some people if maybe they was. Maybe a little confused or wasn't getting it.
2: Jim, I'm glad you did. Thank you for the call, man. You're welcome to call in anytime. Let's go to Samantha in Nashville. What's up, Sam?
4: Hi, can you hear me?
2: Yes, ma'am. How are you?
4: I'm doing well. How are you?
2: I'm good. What do you got?
4: So I called to speak about the election. I guess I can start with a question. This is assuming that nothing large happens before the midterm elections, correct?
2: Yeah, like if the election was tomorrow, this is where we're at.
4: Okay. Well, I can half agree in that I think that if something, unless something bigger happens, then, yeah, the midterms may not go well. But the way I look at it is Iran already proved that they want to get to this group. They already produced the largest revolt since 1979 over bread and the rial. Now, food is even more expensive. The rial is way weaker. Fuel is, I mean, almost impossible for the average people to access. And the forces that shot the last wave of protesters have been bombed, unpaid, and reshuffled. So I think that the likelihood of something much bigger than the midterm happening, you know, before November 3rd, there's a chance. Because, you know, that's when winter's coming around the corner, empty shops, as the weather gets colder and the nights get longer in Iran, I think there's a pretty good chance that we could see something big happen before the midterm.
2: I mean, you might be right. They already tried to arm a bunch of those protesters, and the Kurds took the guns. So I don't know how they could muster up much of a fight.
4: I think honestly that if we were genuinely arming the Iranian people, we would not know that. There's not a chance that the public would be privy to that information. We do know that there are opposition forces on the ground in Iran that are, they have not stopped. They have not given up. They have not abandoned the idea of a free Iran. And I just think that assuming that nothing will happen is, I don't know. I mean, I guess maybe we'll all be surprised.
2: Maybe. I hope so. Sam, I appreciate the call. Call in anytime. Let's go to Bobby in Nashville. What's up, Bobby?
5: Hey, nothing much, Chris. Thanks for taking my call. I'll keep it kind of short and sweet, brother. Just like you was talking about earlier, here's the deal. You pay more at the pump, you know what I'm saying? Then when you go to Walmart, food prices are higher. So, I mean, that's the way it is. And this is kind of a little bit off the cuff here. Friday, it's going to be amazing that we're going to have an Arab mayor in New York City making a speech at the 9/11 ceremony, man. I'm a little upset about that. What do you think?
2: I'm upset about that too. I think it's gross. I think that the city absolutely forgot. Did you see what he did yesterday? He was signing the 9/11 proclamation, and he handed off one of the pens to the Al Qaeda defense lawyer. It's like that just feels wrong, and I'm of the opinion that you get a lawyer in this country. They needed a lawyer, but the mayor didn't need to hand off the 9/11 pen to the guy that defended the Al Qaeda terrorists. It's a bit of an optic issue, no? Let's see what happens in the midterms. I'm going to be watching the convention tonight, begrudgingly. I will have my eyes on it. We're blessed. I think it's also important to highlight in Middle Tennessee and in Tennessee in general, we are so blessed We are so lucky. I've lived in other states. I've lived in the battleground states. I've lived in Pennsylvania. I've lived in Michigan. These people are lunatics. You understand that, right? Currently, right now, in Michigan, the big Senate race is Mike Rogers versus El Sayed. And Mike Rogers is up 45.8 to 44.4 with 9.4% unsure. And I think it's important to highlight, we are going to win or lose these midterm elections in the margins right there. It's that 9.4%. Are they more pissed off about gas prices, or are they more pissed off about the socialist agenda? Which way? In Minnesota, we got a Senate poll where Peggy Flanagan, who is the lieutenant governor right now, she wore the shirt that said protect all trans kids with a knife on it. She also wore a hijab when she was going to visit the local Somalis in their businesses. She's up 44 to Michelle Tafoya, 42. Michelle Tafoya, she was on Fox for a while. She should win that. She probably won't. But there's a race that Republicans aren't going to dump money into. There are some races that they already know they're losing. I'll tell you about that race on the way. Plus, we'll tell you about some of the results on the New Hampshire U.S. Senate primary and the RNC midterm convention. A little bit more on the way. Then we'll get into Lindsey Clancy's jurors finally speaking out. You knew that these women couldn't wait to get to a camera. They didn't disappoint. It's just as unhinged as you thought it would be. We'll get to that after 10 o'clock. It's 9:51. 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

0: Coming up, a Nashville family claims racism is behind a school's policy on how to dress for school. 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
1: That's Joan Jones in the newsroom. My name is Chris Hand. 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So Republicans are pulling money from a key swing seat, Axios is reporting. This is a Senate seat. This is a congressional seat. House Republicans are effectively abandoning what was supposed to be a key battleground district in New York over concerns that their candidate, State Senator Peter Oberacker, is too flawed to seriously compete. Shouldn't we be trying to compete in all these races? Maybe. They say in this case, the GOP has determined that the New York's 19th district, a perennial battleground seat that has routinely changed hands between Democrats and Republicans over the last several election cycles, doesn't warrant the investment. The seat is currently held by freshman rep Josh Riley, was one of the National Republican Congressional Committee's stated targets as recently as last month. Congressional Leadership Fund, House Republicans, Maine Super PAC removed all of its money in the district last week, according to ad tracking firm Ad Impact. The group had 4.8 million in television ad reservations supporting Oberacker, all of which were pulled Friday. The NRCC also removed Oberacker from its MAGA majority list, according to Punchbowl News. And they say between the lines, Axios reports, Oberacker is seen by Republicans on Capitol Hill as too flawed a candidate to seriously challenge Riley, according to multiple GOP sources familiar with the matter. One major issue is the sources citing a controversy around a post Oberacker made on Facebook in 2015, praising his grandfather's military service in Nazi Germany. Yeah, let that one breathe for a second. Another is his campaign's cash burn rate. He raised around $1.2 million as of the end of June, but spent nearly $850,000 of it, including $350,000 on consultants, according to campaign finance filings. The Oberacker's campaign spending, one source told Axios, has been a source of behind-the-scenes tension with national Republicans. Spending a few million in upstate New York against Riley, who, it's not like he's got a lot of enemies and he raises money, they say it's just a hard environment. Hard to argue, a Republican source told Axios. Oberacker's internals have him down. And then there's the Nazi thing, which is not a killer, but when you add them all up, it's like, eh, the source said. A House Republican told Axios that those who know New York know the Lawler, Susie, and Gillen races were the only ones ever actually considered competitive, referring to swing districts reps Mike Lawler, Tom Susie, and Lauren Gillen. The Oberacker campaign did not respond to a request for comment. A couple ways you can look at this. You could say Republicans aren't willing to fight, or you could look at this and say, no, they're just picking their battles wisely. It's 10 o'clock. 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
0: Good morning, it's 10 o'clock. 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
2: Forrest Danielle Ledbetter. The family of an 8-year-old student is raising concern about the grooming policies at their son's Christian school. News 2's Bob Mueller says that the Hendersonville Christian Academy is insisting that boy get a haircut. His parents claim that's racist.
3: Marquia Lytle has worn locks since he was a toddler and hasn't had any issues with his hair at school. The school's director says they are enforcing grooming policies more strictly at the upper elementary levels.
2: Now, the family's searching for a new school, and they'll be using taxpayer funds. They're part of the Education Savings Account program that helps low-income students attend private school. And LIV Golf has filed for bankruptcy protection.
4: The move comes after a tumultuous 2026 season in which the league's financial backer, Saudi Arabia's Public Investment Fund, ended its financial commitment. LIV Golf was forced to cancel two tournaments and, according to reports, failed not only to pay vendors, but also some of its players. John Rahm, Bryson DeChambeau, Dustin Johnson all have unsecured claims north of $5 million. Jay Berman, Fox News.
2: And that tour, by the way, plans to start LIV 2.0 next year. That's the latest news. Weather's next. I'm Joan Jones, WTN News.
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5: I'm WSMV4 First Alert Meteorologist Stefano DiPietro. High heat and humidity today. Temperatures in the mid-90s. A heat index between 100 to 105 degrees. Mostly sunny, but we can't rule out an isolated shower this afternoon. Down to the 70s tonight. Mid-90s again tomorrow with a heat index around 100. Look for a few little passing rain showers late in the day and overnight. We'll start off Friday with a few scattered showers and some rumbles of thunder. Friday afternoon will be cooler, though, and drier. Temperatures fall to near 90.
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0: Rumble on X. The YouTube chat is unhinged as always. Hail to the chat. Hit like, hit subscribe, share the show with your friends. I do feed the kids based on how many likes we get on the show. We've been doing theme nights. And unless you want North Korea theme night to continue, we got to get those likes up.
1: It's already heading that way. We got flock cameras.
0: Yeah. I was going to install a couple flock cameras in my house.
1: Monitor what they eat, make sure they're praising you.
0: Just keep an eye on them.
1: Just checking in.
0: You know, build that digital file. Find out who's sneaking snacks. Get one fixed right on the pantry. See who's coming and going. Can't have that.
1: Hey, Bishop, I see that Chips Ahoy in your hand.
0: Dude.
1: Put it back.
0: My kids are weird. They're like eating teriyaki seaweed. I don't ask. I don't know. I don't know where it comes from. But they love it.
1: Obviously not you.
0: I think it was like a Trader Joe's thing at one time. And then I won't touch the stuff.
1: I'm not a seaweed fan. It's a texture thing.
0: It's a smell thing. I'm like, dude, you reek like the ocean now.
1: That's fair.
0: And teriyaki. Like, I'm sorry. This isn't Japan. So moving right along.
1: Wrong themed night. Wrong theme.
0: They're always trying weird food. Dude, so Brooks yesterday was like, they go to a gym. It's part of like their homeschooling curriculum.
1: Yeah, yeah.
0: So they go to the gym. And then I met them at Trader Joe's. And I don't know, he must have seen this on a movie or something, but he's like, we're like, what do you want? Pick a salad, right? This is what we're doing for lunch. Grab a salad. They got the little pre-made salads, or grab a pasta salad. Brooks looks at me, he goes, I would really like the lobster bisque. I'm like, what? He's like, I would like the lobster bisque. And then there's a fine line that you have to walk as a parent where like, I'm like, there's no way you're going to like the lobster bisque. But I also don't want to discourage you from trying new foods. And I don't want to like put my weird food stuff in your head and have it develop.
1: Yeah, you don't want them to become a picky eater because I'm you didn't like a few foods.
0: Exactly. So yeah. So I get the kid the lobster bisque. Like, all right. Let's see how this goes. Takes one bite. He's like, what was I thinking? What is this? Like, yep, should have trusted my gut.
1: Should have learned.
0: I should have learned. I didn't listen. Through all of that, I never thought of killing them.
1: That's good.
0: That's my transition into the Lindsey Clancy story. You like
1: that? Didn't want to kill your kids, become paralyzed for life?
0: Through all of that, I still decided that they could live. So I'm winning the parent game. Is that bad? Maybe that's bad. Maybe I shouldn't have gone that far.
1: You could put up with the seaweed smell for a little while longer.
0: I was saying I wanted them to live. I'm saying something positive. I shouldn't be joking. I shouldn't. But here's where we're at. The jurors are finally speaking out. And everybody knew this was coming, right? Like, when you knew that there were 9 women, 3 men on that jury, there was one juror that was a holdout, you knew exactly what you were getting from these leftist liberal women in Massachusetts. You knew it was the usual suspects. You could probably tell a lot about them without ever having to meet them, without ever hearing a word from them, just based on how they acted during that court case. But we're finally getting some interviews with the jurors. I say finally, it happened like very, very quickly. I think that they all want to be just as famous as the lawyer, Kevin Reddington. And they're speaking out. They're speaking out against the lone male juror who refused to side with them.
2: He really did not take anything that anybody said. The nurses, he tried to ask a question about the medications, and we went back to the report from South Shore Hospital. We had the toxicology report. We could see exactly the amounts. The nurses in the room spoke to that and talked to that.
3: There were nurses on the jury.
2: Yes.
3: Sorry.
2: And they spoke to that specific thing. That was a question that he had. And he just completely disregarded the information that they gave him.
4: I mean, he had reasonable doubt. He admitted he had reasonable doubt after we watched that video of the interview. I think that's when it was. He admitted he had reasonable doubt. And I started filling out the forms. I was so excited. I actually, there were 3 forms I had to fill out. And I started filling them out. I wrote my signature on each one. And then he said, but I'm still not going to say that she's not guilty by reason of insanity.
0: I was so excited. I was so excited. This woman who murdered her three young children was going to get off. Reasonable doubt. He has reasonable doubt. But then he said, no, I had already signed all the forms. It's like these women were doing everything they could to get Lindsey Clancy off of a murder charge. That's how it seems to me. That's how it feels to me. Lindsey Clancy jurors said they had a problem with how harsh the prosecution was towards Lindsey Clancy. That this is a real interview. This is a woman who murdered her three children, mind you. They had an issue with how harsh the prosecution was to her.
5: I just found it to be harsh, Sue. Very, very harsh. I mean, again, and maybe we're talking with ourselves here, but the fact that they had no character witnesses in regard to Lindsay of being a bad mother. I mean, right out of the gate, it's like you're presenting all these medical professionals, but nobody's presenting for the prosecution a woman and a mother of three children. So I found it to be biased right out of the gate.
0: It was biased right out of the gate. There were no character witnesses that she was a good mother. Maybe they couldn't find any. Also, she murdered her three children, and nobody was debating that at all. Nobody debated that fact. That was never up for debate, despite the TikTok influencers. And we'll get to them in a second. Their day is coming also. The TikTok influencers that pushed, it was actually Patrick that did it. We'll get there. Trust me, we'll get there.
4: We weren't trying to figure out if she murdered the children. She did. And she's admitting that. We're trying to figure out, did she know right from wrong at that time? And with everybody saying she loved her children so much, and everything proved she loved her children, from her journals to her mother-in-law, everything proved that she loved her children. So she had to have snapped.
0: Everything proved she loved her children. Outside of the systematic strangling of them, the systematic planning of getting the husband out of the house. Outside of that, outside of the fact that she had to chase one of them down to strangle them, everything. So she was a loving mother. I don't understand the thought process of these people. These psychotic women. How on earth could you sit there on TV, say she loved her children? She loved them. Nothing shows that. Nothing whatsoever. She had help. The husband had gotten her a nanny. The husband offered her to leave. She had been in and out of mental hospitals. What do you mean? I can't. And even if she did snap, she still needs to be held accountable. Even if I conceded that the medicine was too much for her, she had a psychotic break, I would still tell you she needs to be held accountable. Postpartum stuff, that's real. You shouldn't kill your children and think you're going to get away with it because of it. And we're already having copycats. Like, that's a reality that is dark. We're already on the way. But they continue to speak lovingly, not only about Lindsay, they continue to bash the juror that held out, but they also spoke lovingly about Lindsay's defense attorney, Kevin Reddington. They were enamored with this guy.
4: Just his whole demeanor,
5: yeah,
4: was funny. Mm-hmm. And there was one time, whatever he said, I don't know, but I went, because he was entertaining, yeah, which was good because we needed some of that.
5: Yeah.
6: And arrogant really at the same time.
5: Yes.
6: Like, arrogant and entertaining. He would go back and forth between that.
5: Yeah.
7: But compassionate.
6: Yes.
7: With his arrogance. Yeah.
6: His compassion towards Lindsay was amazing.
0: Well, she's an amazing person, he says. She's been through a lot. If you're listening to these women and you think they walked into that courtroom already trying to get Lindsay off essentially from day one. You're not alone. In fact, a fourth female juror came forward. She hid her identity because she knows that there would be backlash from these psychotic liberals. Hid her identity and said that other jurors were pushing to acquit Lindsay Clancy on day one. And I would have to imagine that those other jurors include these four women sitting around a table gushing about Lindsay and gushing about Kevin Reddington, that these are the people that were pushing for the acquittal. Listen to this.
8: That person, the majority of the room was trying to kind of sway that person from the very beginning.
9: So where did you come down from the very beginning? Like, what was your vote?
8: So originally I felt as though she was guilty and she was criminally responsible for it. And maybe I still believe that in a certain way.
0: But the liberal women were overpowering and they talked her out of her own thoughts. Got it. But the juror that held out, he couldn't get over one thing, and that one thing was the fact that Lindsay murdered her children.
5: From Judge Sullivan's instruction, he actually said one day in the end, well, why don't we have the judge come in and read it again? And we were like, no, we have it in front of us. We don't need that. And we would highlight it and, you know, so-and-so, this is the definition of reasonable doubt. But he had the hardest time getting off the fact that Lindsay viciously killed her children.
0: He had the hardest time getting off the fact that Lindsay had viciously killed her children. Yeah, I think that's a big part of this. She viciously murdered her children. She sent her husband out. She planned the whole thing. She gave him an extra stop so that she would have enough time to do it. That's not somebody experiencing a psychotic break that just loses it all of a sudden. That is somebody who is doing something that's premeditated. God bless that juror. I don't know if we're going to be able to get another trial with a impartial jury at all. I don't know how they try this again without people going in with preconceived notions about the case. But that's where we are. And when you're going through and picking a new jury, do you push back on anyone that uses TikTok? I think you would have to, because the TikTok conspiracy theories have been insane. Patrick Clancy, the former husband of Lindsay Clancy, says that they're going to be pursuing legal action against TikTok influencers who are accusing Patrick of murdering his kids. And there's been a lot of those.
10: I think Patrick Clancy did it, and here's how I think it has happened, because I have not seen anybody share this perspective.
11: So listen, I'm just going to say it like this. She did not do it. Pat had all the motive to do so.
12: How is he going to sue everybody for defamation of character on this app? We're entitled to our own opinions. Freedom of speech. Honestly, like, what is he going to do? Hunt every single person down, any influencer, micro influencer, anybody who has an opinion.
0: I sure hope he does. Howard Cooper, an attorney at Todd and Weld, says they have also notified law enforcement. They say over the past months, Patrick Clancy and his family have been subjected to a relentless, escalating, and destructive defamation campaign. This campaign of misinformation has been launched and promoted by minor celebrities, so-called influencers, and outright conspiracy theorists who appear intent on boosting their own social media profiles and potential profit by publishing what they know to be outright falsehoods that Patrick was somehow involved in the death of his young children and other vile claims. Patrick has no choice but to address the situation with the clear goal of stopping injurious behavior, creating accountability for lies that are self-serving to the perpetrators, and being able to return his attention to what matters, preserving the memory of Cora, Dawson, and Callan Clancy, and supporting other women facing perinatal mental health challenges. Enough is enough. This spread of blatant and baseless falsehoods must stop. Those responsible should understand there will be consequences, and every appropriate measure will be pursued to hold them accountable, including legally. Law enforcement has been notified. Good, I would say. Sue them all. Sue every single one of them and sue them into obscurity. James on the road wants to talk about Clancy. What's up, James?
13: Hey, bud. I called in and talked to Matt the other day. I listened to talk radio on the road. I'm up in Kentucky right now. I'm kind of in the middle, and let me explain. One, I was married to a woman that went through that. I know she did not harm my boy. But I know what day and night is. I know what, and it causes a divorce, and, you know, I've done my share, too. But the part that bothers me is all of the medicines that she was on. You even said a while ago that she had been in some mental institutions. You don't go into mental institutions unless you're mental.
0: She was also doctor shopping. She went to a bunch of different doctors.
13: Okay, but
0: she got different prescriptions from everybody.
13: And this is what I told Matt. Elvis Presley's doctor, Matthew Perry's doctor, and Michael Jackson's doctor. Now, if Lindsey Clancy would have had succeeded in her suicide, would anybody out there go after their doctor? Our doctor? But we would have never known nothing about it. But because Elvis Presley, Michael Jackson, and Matthew Perry took those drugs. Now, nobody put it in Lindsey's mouth but her. Nobody put it in all the others' mouth but her. But my problem is she had 13 of them. And just like I told Matt the other day, even Viagra, dude, when you see and first of all, I am conservative, very conservative. I do say she killed her kids. But even Viagra, you see a commercial. What is the last thing that's said on those commercials? All of the side effects. She didn't have one medicine. She didn't have two medicines. She had 13.
0: So
13: the doctors ought to be held accountable for some part of it.
0: So,
13: 13.
0: So who do you hold? Which doctor do you hold accountable? Because she was shopping. Well, different doctors.
13: You're proving my point by asking that. And remember,
0: I haven't proven anything. She's the one that made the decision. She's the one that premeditated the whole thing. She sent her husband out of the house. She sent him on an extra stop. But that's what I'm saying. No, but you are. You're saying that the doctors should be held accountable. I think Lindsey is the one that strangled her kids. Lindsey needs to be held accountable.
13: No doubt. I'm not. But I'm saying, what person out there that you know takes 13 mental medications?
0: No. I'm just talking to you. You're entitled to your opinion. I'm not judging you whatsoever. But I'll say this: let's say that I have a bad back and I develop an opioid addiction, and I decide to start going to a bunch of different doctors and telling them I hurt my back. I'm going to a new doctor every other day, and I'm shopping a bunch of different doctors. They're all prescribing me opioids. Is that the doctor's fault, or is that my fault?
13: Well, again, what I'm saying, you're proving my point, is Matthew Perry's doctor.
0: I don't think I've proven your point.
13: Did he lose his license?
0: I don't think, but that's, you're talking about situations with one patient and one doctor.
13: Well, Lindsey Clancy, as far as I know, she's one person.
0: But she was doctor shopping. She went to a bunch of different doctors and had prescriptions from a bunch of different doctors.
13: And again, I'm as Republican conservative as I can be.
0: But you're citing Elvis and Michael Jackson and Matthew Perry, who had one doctor.
13: But who gave them? Who put the medicines in their mouth? They did. But they blame the doctors
0: because there's a one-to-one relationship there.
13: But why shouldn't she be able to?
0: Because
13: blame
0: she shopped.
13: Every
0: she
13: doctor?
0: Was going. She was going to, like, how many doctors was she going to? Quite a few.
13: And then here's one. The last thing I'll say: there was 12 jurors and 4 reserves, right?
0: Yeah.
13: Okay. Now they were in the courtroom. They saw everything, heard everything. They saw things that the TV didn't show.
0: Yeah, like the 911 call. Like the 911 call that they said was heartbreaking.
13: One out of all those people, one out of all of them said no.
0: Have you heard the women that I've put on the air?
13: Oh, yeah, yeah. I've seen them on the TV.
0: I mean, are you shocked that they wouldn't vote to convict Lindsay and that they would bully the other jurors into acquitting her?
13: Oh, of course not. No.
0: So
13: they're all liberal up there.
0: So I mean,
13: but I, like I said, coming from a point of living with someone that did not go to a doctor.
0: She murdered her kids, dude. Like I don't know how to be more simple than that. She strangled an 8-month-old baby. I don't really care what the excuse is for that. We put down dogs for less. James, I appreciate the call. It's 10:27. 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
18: WTN. 10:30, I'm Joan Jones with your top story. Is the Nolensville Police Department searching for two suspects that crashed a stolen car during a high-speed chase late last night. Then they got out of the car and ran away. This happened near the Bent Creek area around midnight. Police have recovered a firearm from the vehicle. Right now, drones and K-9 units are searching for the men. Residents are being asked to search their doorbell and security cameras for footage that could be useful to police. The federal government issuing a seizure warrant against a foreign scam center that's operating in China. U.S. Attorney Jeanine Pirro saying that they use the Telegram channel where vendors posted their scam services.
19: This is not a distant overseas crime story. It is an industrial extraction of American savings run by Chinese transnational criminal enterprises and platforms. It is an extraction of American savings run by these organized crime groups using United States platforms, United States banks, and United States victims as the product.
20: You're also saying Treasury Secretary Scott Bessent has seized $52 million in cryptocurrency that was in wallets used across the scammer network. And Supreme Court Justice, Chief Justice John Roberts, raising some eyebrows after giving praise to the retiring head of the Smithsonian Institution. 73-year-old Lonnie Bunch is stepping down after more than a year of criticism from President Trump for operating the Smithsonian in a woke fashion. But John Roberts this morning issued a statement saying Bunch, quote, pursued excellence in the telling of our nation's history. Roberts serves as the chancellor of the Smithsonian. That is the latest news. We've got your weather next. I'm Joan Jones, WTN News.
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1: 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I'm Chris Hand. 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You can watch us on YouTube, Rumble, X. I don't want to stay on the Lindsey Clancy thing too long, but we do have a couple more callers that wanted to weigh in. So I don't want to leave people hanging. I want to oblige them. 615-737-9986 if you want to join the conversation. Let's go to our friend Lee in Dixon. Lee, how are you?
2: I'm doing good. How are you?
1: Good. What do you got?
2: I picked up on some of the news sites a few weeks ago when this trial first started. And if you read past the front headlines, they said then that when she killed her children, she was only on two or three of those medicines.
1: Bingo.
2: She had been on as many as 13 at one time, but she had basically self-weaned, they expected, off some of those and had gotten down to three. And I think I picked that up on PJ Media Town Hall, somewhere like that, from some of the evidence. Well,
1: and that goes back to if you're going to talk and try and blame the doctors in this situation, she's not doing this medicine by doctor's orders. So,
2: yeah, and the other thing I want to say is we have a two-tier justice system in this country, Chris, on many levels. Democrats go to keep doing what they're doing. Republicans go to jail. Men get injected for stuff like this, and women get excuses made for them. And women on juries have set free more murderers, rapists, pedophiles, and other felons than almost any amount of corrupt judges and DAs could. They've set them free because of feelings. They look at things different than we do.
1: Emotional thinkers.
2: Yeah.
1: Yeah, you're absolutely right. Should women be banned from juries, Lee?
2: You know, that's a hard one to say, but I can say that our justice system has not been the same, and we don't have the same law and order since they came on juries.
1: I'll leave it there. I appreciate the call, Lee. You're welcome back anytime.
2: Thank you.
1: Let's go to Andrew on the road. What's up, Andrew?
3: Just listening, with all due respect, you know, thank God for Lady Liberty. But the doctors and stuff about writing a bunch of medicines, they can write all they want. They're doctor shopping, but the pharmacist can override the doctor's orders. That's that, you know. Check it out.
1: So you would blame the pharmacist?
3: No, I'm not blaming the pharmacist. I'm saying the pharmacist can stop the medicines, you know, the compounds and stuff.
1: I mean,
3: like
1: if she was going to different doctors, I mean, maybe she was going to different pharmacies. I don't have the details in front of me, so I don't want to speak on it. But I would just say at the end of the day, who do you blame?
3: At the end of the day, who do I blame? I'm not trying to blame anybody.
1: So you wouldn't blame anybody for the death of the three children?
3: No, but somebody's accountable.
1: So you wouldn't blame anybody, but somebody is accountable?
3: Yeah, but if you get to the fact of the matter, if that's what went on, then they're better off in the Lord's hands than what they was with earlier.
1: I know a lot of guys that came from bad situations, broken homes, that are doing great now. So to say that they're better off in the hands of the Lord than they are here, I guess if we're talking just pure Christianity, we'll all be better off in the hands of the Lord, no matter what our situation is here on earth. But I don't know, man. I don't agree with that at all. Do you think Lindsey should go away for life?
3: Well, have you noticed, folks, here recently? This might sound a little far-fetched, but have you noticed, folks, and, you know, just paid attention to it, you know, observe things. You know, maybe something to do with these data centers, you know, maybe some hyped-up frequency or something like that. You know, our brains are programmed to receive, you know. It's like a computer as well.
1: You think a data center might have launched her into killing the kids?
3: I mean, you know, you'd be surprised what's, you know, carrying through the air that we cannot see. Principalities and stuff.
1: All right. Well, I mean, hey, that's a take, man. I appreciate it. Andrew, thanks. Let's go to John in Columbia. What's up, John?
4: Hey, man. Just want to touch on this real quick. It won't take much of your time. You know, these people saying this, these guys are morons. She's definitely guilty of killing premeditated killing of three children here. But even more than that, you want to blame it on medication? Well, don't call the cops when a crackhead breaks into your house and steals from you because they were chemically impaired.
1: Yeah, I'm with you. Well, and it's like, you know, all these different cases, it's like there was a wrestler, Chris Benoit. He murdered his family, murdered his kids. He had CTE. He was on a bunch of different meds. No guy stood outside his funeral and protested for him. You know, there's a guy that had a psychotic break because he was bipolar. I can't remember the name off the top of my head. He killed his two boys. The jury deliberated for 19 minutes, and he got the death penalty. No guy stood outside the courtroom and held a support session for him. Like, I just don't understand where we are in this country when you can defend evil like this.
4: Well, a man's not going to, right? We would be the first one to roll that man to the gallows, because as a man and as a father, you know that your job is to protect your children at all costs. And yep. Even for a mother to do this is just, it's even more beyond, you know, so I don't understand it in the least bit. But furthermore, if the medicine made her do this, then let's round up everybody that's on this medicine, because they could potentially be baby killers, and let's put them in jail, if that's your argument.
1: Yeah. I mean, that's basically the argument they're making.
4: Yeah.
1: Hey,
4: I won't take any more of your time, but thank you guys, and keep fighting the good fight.
1: Hey, John, I appreciate you, man. Call in anytime. Let's go to Michael in Smyrna. What's up, Mike?
5: Hey, what's going on, Chris? My perspective is, where was the family at when she was on all these medication, and they were, if my wife was on going through that, which thank God she never did, where was the family at when they know this woman was sick and she was on all these medications? Why would you leave your kids alone, I don't care if it's for 5 minutes, with their mother while she was going through this?
1: I think that is an undersold issue in all of this. I don't think it changes who is accountable and who needs to be held accountable for the murders. But if I knew that my wife was going through that kind of stuff, there's no way I'm leaving my kids alone with her.
5: That was going to be my next question to you, Chris. You got three kids and another one on the way. If your wife was on that kind of medication and she was that sick,
1: nope,
5: and they knew she was going through it, would you ever leave your wife alone?
1: Absolutely not. I would quit this show. I would quit this show. I would move into a van down by the river with them before any of that stuff. That's the only thing that's real. That's the only thing that's important. Absolutely not. And I was talking to my wife about this, and she was like, I pray if I ever did anything like this, nobody would defend me the way that they're defending Lindsay Clancy. Because it's horrific. It's evil. Does the husband deserve some responsibility here? Yes, if you're a strong man, you are leading your family. That includes your wife. That includes your kids. You are ultimately the most responsible when something goes wrong. You know, unfortunately, this story has taken up so much of the zeitgeist. Like my kids were talking about it. Like, this is so sad. And I said to my kids, like, you know who's responsible when you misbehave out in public? Me. That's me. I'm responsible for that. You're responsible to a certain extent because you chose to do what you did, but I'm responsible because I'm supposed to be the leader, right? I got to lead this family. And the same can be said about Lindsay's husband. He does bear some responsibility, not criminally, but he does hold some of that weight and some of that blame. And I think he's going to have to deal with that for the rest of his life. And I think that is like, it wouldn't shock me. It wouldn't shock me if we find out that he commits suicide in a year or two, because the grief is too much to deal with.
5: Absolutely, absolutely. And where's all that going to be when he does that? If he does, hopefully he won't do that. But if he does, where's going to be all the outrage on that situation?
1: Yeah, there'll be none. Nobody even make a peep out of it.
5: This woman is guilty as sin.
1: Yep.
5: Okay, I'm a Christ follower. I believe in what the Bible says, okay? But the Bible all says you don't kill your kids or you don't kill nobody for no reason. If that woman was so sick, I believe she should have killed. If you want to take your own life, that's one thing. But taking your life of innocent kids is another thing.
1: It's evil. I mean, it's evil incarnate. I mean, I think a lot of this is demonic. A lot of this is spiritual. That's just me. But that's, I don't know how you can look at it any other way. But yeah, no, to your point, on the Bible, I mean, that's one of the big 10. Thou shalt not kill. It's pretty high up on the list. I don't know if you've checked recently.
5: Absolutely. I try to live my life from the Bible. I don't always succeed, but I do try.
1: Hey, we all fall short. There's only one guy that ever did it perfectly, and it's not you or I.
5: Yeah. That's right. And my final word on it, any woman or man that defends her, they need to go and get help.
1: Yeah, I agree.
5: Okay, that's my final word on that, because they don't know. They need to go read their Bible.
1: Yeah, I'm with you, Mike. Yeah. I appreciate the call, man. Call back anytime.
5: Okay.
1: Let's go to the King of Canada, Tony in Montreal. What's up, Tony?
6: How you doing, Chris?
1: I'm good. What's up?
6: Super conversation. And just from a legal perspective, the jury nullification, which is what happened, those 11 jurors basically said, we're not going to follow either jury instruction and we're not going to follow the facts. Doesn't mean they wouldn't have put her in institution and institutionalized her for forever, which is, I believe, at a minimum what she should get. At a worst case scenario, I think that if that was a man, he would have been convicted in an hour.
1: Yep.
6: And this issue now in Chicago has produced a woman that hung her 2-year-old, and she's now arguing that it was postpartum depression that caused her to do this. The issue for me, Chris, being a grandfather and a father, is that I think that anybody that's a parent will always want to protect their children. The least amount of harm you'll ever do is to your own children. And you have to ask yourself, Chris, as a Christian, and you know, I told you I was a Catholic, is do we give her any consideration? And it's absolutely very difficult. I mean, the only person that will probably be able to answer that question 100% is Jesus. And the problem with this is that we're earthly people and you're dealing with a legal process. I tried to compare that process in Canada versus United States. I think that anybody in common law situation, whether it's Australia, England, Canada, or the United States, juries are allowed to even ignore their instructions from the court. They're not, I don't believe, and I may be wrong, maybe an attorney from Tennessee might answer this better, but I don't think they're there to find out what the law is. They're there to follow the jury instructions and be finders of fact. In this case, the facts are simple. A woman admitted to killing these children, which is horrific. The question is, what is her penalty? As far as I'm concerned, I can only answer that question truthfully if I was in the courtroom watching the entire trial and absorbing the information, not to the fact of what occurred. The actual crime or the harm is clear to understand. The question is, what is the justification? Most of your callers have found that there is zero justification. The question is there mens rea affected with the actus reus? So in criminal law, you have to have mens rea and actus reus. Both have to be symbiotically working at the same time. So someone that's an automaton or someone that's sleepwalking that kills someone can use the defense of automatism. In this particular case, was she an automaton? Was she completely devoid of mens rea because of her drugs? I can't answer that question, but that is a legal defense that's permitted in the United States.
1: But would you be able to classify that when she is googling the distance to the takeout place, adding an extra stop for the husband, and clearly planning this thing out in advance?
6: I'll tell you one thing: that would be mitigating in favor of guilt. Okay, because then it shows a mens rea that's active and is cannot be dissociative of to one degree of activity, and then. And, you know, I don't want to practice law in Tennessee, but I'm just saying as a retired attorney that those would be my concerns. As a journalist or as a media person, we're looking at the ensemble, the 100% picture, but we're not just looking at legal. And, in fact, the last comment I'll make, Chris, is that the lawyer involved in this thing, if he was in Canada and he did what he did where he sort of bullied a judge in the Superior Court, if he did that in Montreal or in Toronto, he would be incarcerated and he would be found in contempt and he would probably be disbarred. So the issue of going after in public during a trial, a jury member as a criminal defense attorney, either you're doing that because you're retiring tomorrow, or you have $100 million in the bank, or you're unafraid of being incarcerated because you have political connections. But a regular guy like me who does legal aid, did legal aid, I would never do that. And I've had some high crime cases where I had to be very deferential towards a judge. And to criticize a judge like that in court is incredible. I've never heard that before, where you went after a jury member. Remember, Chris, the jury system is a democratic system that is guaranteed by the Constitution of your country, of our country, because it emanates from the enlightenment of the Bible and of the fairness in the Bible of Deuteronomy. So, Chris, you know your favorite guy, Charlie, spoke about Deuteronomy multiple times. So mm-hmm. we have that system in place, and we cannot challenge it no matter what our propaganda is. As an attorney, you're supposed to be a gentleman in court. I think he failed on that, and I would say that he's in trouble. And any one of your callers can put a complaint to Massachusetts Bar and tell, say that you with his conduct. But if you're asking me if she's guilty or not guilty, that's a hell of a different question, and it's difficult to answer. I just am horrified by what she did. I don't understand what she did, and the system failed entirely around her. Her husband certainly should have been helping. Like, Chris, there's no way that guy should have been off hopscotching somewhere else while he knew his wife was under seven medications.
1: Yeah.
6: So there's a systematic breakdown here. And you know what, Chris? This type of TV is media friendly because people love this type of drama. It's similar to the OJ trial, and people were fixated on human drama. And I could just tell any of your listeners, and if you want to vomit and you want to be sick to your stomach, go to a criminal trial day one to the end. That's why this lawyer should be looking for a solution, a settlement, a guilty plea with something, not going back to another trial, because there's no guarantee another mistrial. That's once in a blue moon you get a mistrial. But anybody think this is entertainment should go to a criminal trial in Tennessee and sit there from day one to the end. I don't think you'd ever want to go back.
1: Tony, I appreciate the call. It's the King of Canada, our friend Tony in Montreal. It's 10:55. 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
1: 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It's a show with an obsessive focus on what's good for America. 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Good. You are going to love Vince.
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4: With your top stories. Got the full forecast coming up in 5 minutes. Drivers, we've got stuff in the way. There's a crash blocking the left lane, Cedar Hill, Tennessee. Cedar Hill, Robertson County. 24 eastbound past Maxey Road at exit 19. That is a 102-minute delay. Stop and go starts at ML King Parkway, exit 11. That is an 8-mile backup. Again, in Cedar Hill, left lane blocked by a crash, 24 eastbound past Maxey Road. By the airport, we've got a crash on the right shoulder, 40 westbound at Donaldson Pike, and in Laverne, a crash on the right shoulder, 24 eastbound before Waldron Road. Right now in Tennessee, News Channel 5 says Ascension St. Thomas Midtown and St. Thomas West are facing the possible loss of Medicare funding following last month's catastrophic medication error that severely injured 4 patients. Federal regulators say the hospitals have not yet submitted an acceptable corrective action plan addressing serious patient safety concerns. AI warnings. One Anthropic employee issuing a strong warning about the future of AI. Fox Business's Madison Allsworth reporting.
5: We're talking about Jacob Coxon. He has worked at both OpenAI and Anthropic. He announced on X.

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1: In fact, more than 10 states, including Illinois, New Jersey, and Washington, are now ditching the tax exemptions. The AI industry is pushing back, saying, look, it pays other taxes that fund local schools and police departments, and that eliminating those incentives will force data centers to move elsewhere.
2: Tennessee currently offers sales tax breaks on equipment and reduced electricity tax rates for qualifying facilities. Nashville Democrat State Rep. Afton Benn plans to introduce legislation that would pause new data center tax exemptions for 3 years while the state studies their cost to taxpayers. This proposal comes amid the growing concern over power demand, water usage, and lost tax revenue. That's the latest news. Weather's next. I'm Ken Weaver, WTN News.
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5: I'm WSMV4 First Alert Meteorologist Stefano DiPietro. High heat and humidity today. Temperatures in the mid-90s. A heat index between 100 to 105 degrees. Mostly sunny, but we can't rule out an isolated shower this afternoon. Down to the 70s tonight. Mid-90s again tomorrow with a heat index around 100. Look for a few little passing rain showers late in the day and overnight. We'll start off Friday with a few scattered showers and some rumbles of thunder. Friday afternoon will be cooler, though, and drier. Temperatures fall to near 90.
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7: 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I'm Chris Hand. 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Mason Fleming is producing. Ken Weaver is in the newsroom. Mason had a bit of a tummy ache this morning.
8: Not a bit.
7: Not a bit.
1: What happened, Brother Mason? Did you eat something that didn't agree with you?
7: He's been on an all-lettuce diet. He goes to Taco Bell. He orders a taco. He says, hold the beef, hold the shell, hold the cheese.
8: Just give me bowl, all lettuce.
1: I'm a bold customer.

0: Dangerous lifestyle.
1: I mean, you're risking EBM.
0: Explosive bowel movements.
2: I don't think I'm risking. I think I'm guaranteeing.
1: Well, the problem with that is there's no mask for it.
2: True.
0: You should wear a mask.
1: But yeah, just out of precaution. I don't know where you put the mask, but
0: we could find a spot for it.
1: Maybe it would take a cork.
0: I think that's riskier than just letting it explode.
2: I think so too.
3: Reclaiming my time.
0: Reclaim your time. There you go.
3: Reclaiming my time.
0: How you doing over there? Are you doing the algorithm stuff?
2: I'm trying.
0: I noticed Dan keeps beating me on views on YouTube. So I'm like, I'm beginning to think it's a you issue.
2: Well, at 5 a.m., Dan gets first pick of the feathers that goes out for the day. He always picks the biggest feather for tickling.
1: Is he dancing or anything like that to try to get people to watch his antics?
0: Oh, he dances.
2: Not as much as you during the lightning round, but...
0: Did you hear my would you rather during the crisscross handoff?
1: I missed that.
0: Well, I'll pose the question to you, Ken.
1: Okay.
0: Since we're here, we're all friends.
1: All right.
2: This is a question you can only ask among friends.
0: Yeah, it gets dicey when you're asking among shared company.
2: If you ask this question with friend group A and not friend group B, you may get some weird responses.
1: Now I'm nervous.
0: Your babysitter cancels last minute. Who are you leaving your kids with? You have four options. Lindsey Clancy, Osama bin Laden, Diddy, or Hitler?
1: Lord have mercy.
0: What do you choose? What do you choose, Ken?
1: Do I have to choose or you can have I just
0: to,
1: cancel?
0: No, you have to pick. It's a what would you rather do?
1: Okay. Well,
0: I went with Hitler.
1: Well, he's dead, though.
0: And you could focus them on painting.
1: Well,
0: we're just doing arts and crafts, guys.
1: I was going to say, maybe they've got a nice nursery there at the prison where Diddy is, and he actually wouldn't have any contact. They could just stay there.
0: No, I mean, the rules of the game are this. They're at the house.
1: Oh, son of a biscuit eater.
0: They're at their house. They're in their prime. Oh, no.
1: I can't answer that.
0: You have to. It's a would you rather.
1: Oh, my gosh.
0: Lindsey Clancy, Osama bin Laden, Hitler, or Diddy. Who do you leave your kids with?
1: Good grief, man.
2: You leave them with Hitler, they just can't draw better pictures than him, or else he might get a little angry.
0: You know what Joan said?
1: What'd she say?
0: Lindsey Clancy, because the kids can always run upstairs.
1: That's a good point. Either that or they could just run outside.
0: That wheelchair.
1: And scream for help.
0: That wheelchair will get in the way.
2: One of my favorite answers that I heard you guys talking about earlier was make sure they don't play with an easy bake oven around Hitler, too.
0: Yeah.
1: Goodness.
0: It was one of the only times where I've ever been able to say on this radio station, the super text line is overwhelmingly with Hitler.
1: Wait a minute, boys. I think I'm getting some breaking news in. I'm going to have to go to cover this.
2: Oh, Ken's got to duck out.
0: Is that
2: out.
0: Real, or are you just ducking out on us?
1: Well, I'll let you know at 11:30.
2: No, he just does the news, boys.
1: I just do the news, boys.
0: So you didn't answer?
1: I can't answer that. That's terrifying.
0: That's the point of a would you rather, Ken.
1: I didn't even play truth or dare.
0: There's no easy options in a would you rather.
1: I know. I don't like that. I wouldn't leave him with any of them.
0: I know, but if you had to.
1: I can't do it, man.
0: All right, go tend to your breaking news. He's but a humble breaking news farmer. He doesn't he doesn't do these hypotheticals. He dabbles in cold, hard facts, folks.
1: Oh, yes.
0: I love the text. 12:19. Yeah, probably Hitler.
1: Goodness gracious.
0: It's terrible. It's part of the memes. I don't know if you know this, but I have a meme chat that's a bit unhinged. And it's with listeners that have invited themselves into the meme chat on Instagram. At Chris Hand on Air if you want in on the meme chat.
1: Dude, you and Murphy, man.
0: Not often can I bring the memes on the air. And I have second-guessed this one both times. But that's one of the memes we dropped in the chat this morning.
1: Oh, that's a rough one. Oh, wait a minute. I got to get back to that breaking news.
0: You got to get there.
1: I'll talk to you guys at 11:30.
0: You better get it before it's broke. Ken Weaver, everybody. Ken Weaver.
2: I was having a bad morning. I think Ken is having a worse morning trying to decide which option
1: to
2: go
1: with. Maybe I've got an avenue here. My kids right now? Or when they were... when I needed a baby. So, okay, I can't get out that way either.
0: The fire escape is blocked, Ken. There's choices to be made.
2: Is it current day Hitler?
0: It's everybody in their prime.
2: Well, then you can't use the wheelchair argument.
0: It's true.
1: Well, see, I can't use Hitler because some of my family was Jewish.
0: That'd be an issue.
1: Issue. Yes, it would.
0: I felt the same way with Osama bin Laden and having young daughters. I don't want to come home to find out that they've been married.
1: Lord have mercy. I'm going to have to say Clancy because then at least they've got a fighting chance.
0: Is that your final answer?
1: That's my final answer.
0: Lock it in, boys.
2: Is Clancy the safe one because she only... Never mind.
0: I don't know.
2: They're not her kids?
0: I don't think any of them are safe.
2: I don't either. Bad choices all around.
0: That's the point of a would you rather.
1: Son of a biscuit eater. I'm never playing that game.
0: Well, you heard it here first. He does the news, and he would leave his kids with Lindsey Clancy? It's crazy.
1: Because they'd have a fighting chance.
2: Controversy at 11:30.
0: I love this stuff. All right, if you want to join the meme chat, at Chris Hand on Air, hit the follow button and then shoot me a message. I'll put you in the meme chat. Eventually, I get there. Sometimes people sit in the request. Instagram's so weird. It was like, hey, this guy sent you a message, but we're going to hide it over here where you can't see it.
2: Yeah, you have to be friended first before you can get the notification that you've sent a message to us.
0: Yeah.
2: So dumb.
0: It's all right. We'll get you in there. I promise. At Chris Hand on Air. Believe it or not, there are spicier memes that have been dropped today that I cannot bring on the air. It's just
1: a wild west out there, man.
0: It is. Sometimes the memes, it feels like we're back in the early internet days.
2: Early feel like, Xbox game chat.
0: Like, do you feel like that?
2: Yeah.
0: Like, it's come full circle again? I blame the kids, you know? if we're gonna blame anybody, I blame the children.
2: What do you mean I should point the finger at who raised them?
0: No, I don't. The parents don't understand the internet. We've actually, side note, we've been on a big Will Smith kick.
2: Oh, yeah?
0: Parents just don't understand. We have. We've been getting jiggy with it. My kids want to go to Miami all of a sudden. It's really an issue.
2: They're not wanting to go to Bel Air?
0: No. They brought it up. I said it's overrun with the homeless now.
2: Ah, fair.
0: They said, all right, well, we're out on that. A change.org petition by 9/11 victims' relatives have urged Mayor Zohran Mamdani to stay away from Ground Zero ceremonies, and it crossed roughly 100,000 signatures. And the families are not exactly happy. There was a big protest yesterday outside, I believe this was outside of City Hall. Yeah, it was outside of City Hall, and they were calling on Zohran Mamdani to stay away from New York City. This woman is not exactly happy that his presence would be at 9/11.
4: Continues to associate himself with. We, the people, do not care for Zohran Mamdani. 101,000 names is not a drop in the bucket. Do not, Zohran Mamdani, take us New Yorkers for granted. We were there that day. The sky looked very similar to this. Stay put. Stay in City Hall and promote your propaganda. Thank you very much, Vicky Palladino.
0: Vicky Palladino. Based. Stay in City Hall. Promote your propaganda. Do you stay away from Ground Zero on 9/11? He's not going to. I will say this about Zohran. He is absolutely, well, for starters, he shouldn't have given the pen to the Al-Qaeda defense lawyer. That was, I think that was planned. I think he did that on purpose. I don't like Zohran Mamdani. Put all that aside for a second. He is in a damned if you do, damned if you don't situation when it comes to 9/11 right now. It's the old catch-22. The families don't want him there. They want him to stay away. If he stays away, he's going to be roasted as the mayor that didn't, the mayor of New York City that didn't go to the 9/11 ceremony on the 25th anniversary. Like just on like a reality statement, damned if you do, damned if you don't. I don't think he should be there. I think that Zohran Mamdani being the mayor of New York is an indictment that the people of New York forgot 9/11. Another guy that's not going to be, or well, Zohran will be, but another guy that's not going to be at Ground Zero in New York on 9/11, President Trump. I found this very odd because he was originally scheduled to be there. So President Trump is not attending the Ground Zero ceremony in New York on the 25th anniversary of 9/11. He's going to be at the Pentagon instead. The National September 11th Memorial and Museum has barred politicians from giving speeches at the annual commemoration since 2012. That policy is meant to keep the event nonpartisan and focus on victims' families. Trump had initially prepared for a New York visit and wanted him to speak. When that was not allowed, plans shifted, according to CNN. Vice President Vance is scheduled to represent the White House at Ground Zero. Other administration officials will cover Shanksville, Pennsylvania. Trump will speak at the Pentagon, as he did the previous year. For the 25th anniversary, does it make more sense for the president to be at Ground Zero on 9/11? And he is the New Yorker president. It feels off that he's not there. And I do wonder if there was a security threat involved, if they were worried that they couldn't keep the president of the United States safe in New York City. We saw outside Zohran Mamdani's residence just a few months back, unhinged radical Islamists throwing bombs. By the grace of God, they didn't go off, but they were out there throwing bombs. They were ready to go. But people say, no, schedule also played a role. He's coming off the Republican convention, which starts tonight and tomorrow. It also happens tomorrow night in Dallas, Texas. And that leaving the following day after 9/11 for his golf course in Ireland, departing from Joint Base Andrews is logistically simpler than leaving from New York airports. When he was asked why he would not be in New York, he simply said that he was going to the Pentagon. He held a separate first responder tribute in Washington yesterday. Former presidents Clinton, Bush, Obama, and Biden are expected at the New York ceremony. I think it's a missed opportunity to not have Trump there. And it really does make me wonder if there's more to that story than meets the eye. It's a lot easier to secure the Pentagon than it would be to secure Ground Zero at 9/11. But maybe I'm just reading too much into it. Maybe that's the tinfoil activating in my hat. But I look at it and I go, were they nervous? Were they nervous they couldn't protect him? That's just my thoughts. We got a lot more to get to on the way. We got some immigration updates and we got some fraud updates. A lot to get to. Hang out with us. So it's 11:21. 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
1: Find a different route, drivers, in Robertson County. We've got a two-hour delay because of a crash blocking the left lane of 24 eastbound past Maxey Road. That is an eight-mile backup. B&A, a crash on the right shoulder, 40 westbound at Donaldson Pike, and then Laverne, a crash on the right shoulder, 24 eastbound at Waldron Road. And News Channel 5 is reporting a major new development in the fallout from the medication mix-up in Nashville. 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
0: That's Ken Weaver in the newsroom. He is but a humble breaking news farmer.
1: Oh, yes, boy.
0: Yeah, we love him for it. Ken got headlines on the way in less than 5 minutes. My name is Chris Hand. 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Don't do it for you. Do it for the frogs. Thank you for your attention to this matter. Oh, you can hit it. I see.
15: I don't like them putting chemicals in the water that turn the friggin' frogs gay.
0: Thanks, Alex. 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It's a real thing, by the way. It's not a meme. It wasn't like they were turning them gay. It was actually turning male frogs into female frogs. Atrazine. Confirmed by RFK.
2: Look it up.
0: But popularized by Alex Jones. 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So, there's that. What is going on in Los Angeles? Well, Mayor Karen Bass just ran away from our own Tim Burchett. She scurried. It was a bit of a scurry. See, Burchett wanted Karen Bass to show up and answer some questions on the L.A. homelessness organization's misused funds. Apparently, this is crazy. You can throw $24 billion at a homeless problem, and the homeless problem just seems to grow. And Tim Burchett, dadgummit, wanted some answers.
11: $1 billion federal dollars for LA's homeless crisis now under investigation. Where'd it go? And Mayor Karen Bass could face a subpoena after declining to testify before the DOGE subcommittee on Capitol Hill. Our senior national correspondent, William Lajeunesse, reporting live on this from LA. Hi, William.
16: Hey, Aisha. The California Post calls Bass an LA Dodger for refusing to testify. And after 12 years in Congress, she understands oversight and why taxpayers may wonder how California spent $24 billion in 5 years on homelessness, and yet the population grew by 30,000.
0: It's insane. It is absolutely insane what's going on in California, Los Angeles County, Los Angeles in particular. Los Angeles Dodger. It's a pretty good headline. I'll give him credit. I'll give three and a half stars. So September 2nd, Burchett's DOGE subcommittee sent the letter. They said you need to show up. The hearing's called "Fixing Fraud and Failure in Federally Funded Homeless Services," room 2154 of the Rayburn Building, next Tuesday, 11 o'clock. They want contracts. They want the internal controls. They want the emails with the LAHSA. That's the Homeless Services Agency. The city's homelessness authority. Plus, they want the city council and the county. Everything from January of 2020 to present day. Documents due Monday, September 14th. One day before she was supposed to raise her right hand. So she sent the paper, but she did not send herself. That is not happening. Her office said, sorry, I'm unavailable. But she has been available for the LAHSA. She's taken more than $1 billion federal dollars since 2021, $220 million in 2024 alone. HUD's inspector general is already inside that building. False statements, no financial controls, conflicts of interest. HUD froze the money in June. President Trump tried to shut off the spigot there, and a activist judge turned it back on. Burchett still wants the mayor under oath. So let's look at the problem. Los Angeles County in one night. Back in 2015, you had 44,000 homeless. Fast forward to present day, 2026, in one night, you have 75,000 homeless in Los Angeles County. It's insane. This year, it's down a little bit, 73,000, but it's still up when you look at it, the course of it over the years. The city of LA, it's a similar story, 25,000-ish homeless in 2015, 41,000-ish in 2020, 45,000 this year. And the number is something that you can see from a car. I mean, like, people talk about driving around in LA, and it's like they're in a fish tank. Unsheltered on the street, jumped 7.9% to 29,115 this year. Mayor Karen Bass spent 2 years saying that the line was falling. The 2026 count reversed it. If you follow the money, the city homelessness budget, $190 million in 2016, close to $1 billion now. LAHSA's budget grew tenfold in a decade, more than $800 million. California's run through about $24 billion in 5 years. The street population is still in the tens of thousands higher than it was before the spending spike. And throughout all of this, Karen Bass was on the board of the LAHSA. She has since left the board. She appointed herself to the commission in 2023 so she could quote-unquote learn, but a local LA magazine online publication, The LAist, they counted her times in the chair, and she missed 13 of 21 meetings. So how do you learn when you're missing that many meetings? There's a four absence trigger to be removed from the commission in the bylaws. So why wasn't she removed? Her term expired in June, at the end of June. Last week on KFI, she said she's stepping down because of time. She also said the city needs its own system. The county already pulled most of its money and built a separate department. So the agency she sat on is the one Congress is currently trying to audit. She says she doesn't control that agency, and she appointed half of the board. That's California's homelessness crisis in a nutshell. It's 11:31. Super Talk, 99.7 WTN.
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1: Ken Weaver with your top stories. And right now, drivers, we've got a near 3-hour delay north of Nashville coming to Nashville. It is eastbound 24, where a crash is blocking the left lane in Robertson County. It is just past Maxey Road. It is backed up for about 8 miles. The stop and go starts at ML King Parkway there in Clarksville. And again, that is nearly a 3-hour delay right now. In Laverne, we've got a crash on the right shoulder, 24 eastbound before Waldron Road. And we've got the full forecast coming up in 5 minutes. Right now in Tennessee, News Channel 5 reports a major new development in the fallout from the medication mix-up at Ascension St. Thomas Midtown that left 4 patients seriously injured. Federal officials are threatening to terminate Medicare funding for both St. Thomas Midtown and St. Thomas West, citing what they call ongoing safety violations and an inadequate response plan. While Ascension St. Thomas has not disclosed how many Medicare patients are treated each year at its Midtown and West hospitals, the two facilities received nearly $470 million in Medicare payments in 2024, which suggests tens of thousands of seniors and disabled Tennesseans rely on those hospitals for care. A new poll out shows Americans are more skeptical of government information than they were a few years ago, Fox's Lillian Wu reports.
17: An Associated Press NORC USA Facts survey shows that mistrust of government information, which has grown since 2024, is also higher than it was at the end of President Trump's first term. About 6 in 10 of the 1,000-plus adults surveyed say they have low trust in federal information about the environment, foreign affairs, abortion, immigration, politics, and elections, with only 34% saying they have a great deal of trust when it comes to government certifications of election results. Political campaigns also viewed with suspicion, with only about 1 in 10 respondents saying Democratic or Republican Party campaign messages are always or often based in factual information. Lillian Wu, Fox News.
1: That's the latest news. Weather is next. I'm Ken Weaver, WTN News.
0: Hey, what's up? 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
6: I'm WSMV4 First Alert Meteorologist Stefano DiPietro. High heat and humidity today. Temperatures in the mid-90s. A heat index between 100 to 105 degrees. Mostly sunny, but we can't rule out an isolated shower this afternoon. Down to the 70s tonight. Mid-90s again tomorrow with a heat index around 100. Look for a few little passing rain showers late in the day and overnight. We'll start off Friday with a few scattered showers and some rumbles of thunder. Friday afternoon will be cooler, though, and drier. Temperatures fall to near 90.
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0: 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Hey, how are you? I'm Chris Hand. Show's brought to you by our friends over at Better Water. If you need to help a frog or get yourself clean water, betterwater.com. We do it every day this time. We get to a lot of stories very, very quick. Some might even say lightning quick. It's the lightning round.
4: It's the lightning round with Chris Hand. With Chris Hand.
0: Every day at this time, all the stories that we couldn't get to, stories we didn't think would fill a whole segment, random stories. Sometimes it's stuff where I'm doing show prep and my wife is like, "That's not show prep." And I'm like, no, it's definitely show prep, I swear. Then I got to put it in the lightning round, so I'm not a liar. We like this day. We like this time. It's the lightning round.
2: I hit my mic instead of the button.
0: A little slow on the lightning there today, huh?
2: Just a little bit.
0: Is it from all the diarrhea?
2: No, it's from the vomiting.
0: Oh. It's from the puke. Are you still thinking about joining me and singing from time to time?
2: Sometimes. You make it look fun.
0: This music has actually gotten better with time.
2: I love it every time.
0: It's aged like a fine wine. Hunter Biden, is he going to run for president?
2: I sure hope not.
0: First story in the lightning round.
2: Although it wouldn't be the first president with a drug connection.
0: No, it wouldn't. He might be the best option the Democrats have. Is that a horrific statement? Let me say it again for those not paying attention in the back. Hunter Biden might be the best option for 2028 that the Democrats have. And I'm tired of pretending he's not.
2: Make your case in 15 minutes or less.
0: Newsweek has the story. Hunter Biden is now openly adopting tactics long associated with Donald Trump, teasing a possible 2028 presidential run while launching a laptop meme coin. I want to say it has a dollar sign in front of it, so I want to say slaptop every time I read it. It's the slaptop meme coin. And he's also escalating a podcast and social media tour that targets both Democrats and Republicans. The shift marks Biden's most aggressive attempt yet to shape the political conversation and mirrors the attention-driven strategy Trump and his family have used for years to dominate news cycles and monetize political branding. It raises questions about how Biden's low national favorability and mixed standing among Democrats could collide with his new crypto venture and increasingly combative public posture. I at least want Hunter Biden on a debate stage. At the bare minimum, I want Hunter on a debate stage. Here's my dream debate stage. You ready? There's five candidates. Okay.
2: All Democratic.
0: Oh, this is, yeah, for the Democrat primary. This is my dream. This, I think, would be the far most entertaining debate that we could get. It's Kamala Harris, Gavin Newsom. All right, there's six. AOC, Mayor Pete. I don't want to leave him out.
2: That's fair.
0: Somebody has to talk about the racist bridges.
2: Somebody.
0: And if not him, then who? Then we'd have, so we got Kamala, Gavin, AOC, Mayor Pete. Then I'd want Hunter Biden, and I'd want Stephen A. Smith.
2: Ooh.
0: Wouldn't that be a dream? Like, come on. That would be a dream debate stage. You know it, and I know it. We would all watch it. Every single one of us would. Because it would be pure comedy. Can you imagine Hunter and Kamala going at it? That wasn't my cocaine. It was Doug's. Dude, it'd be great.
2: Sorry, that first sentence threw me off out of context.
0: What? That wasn't my cocaine?
2: Can you imagine Hunter and Kamala going at it?
0: Could you imagine?
2: Nope, I don't want to.
0: Bow, bow, bow. Okay, I'm talking. AOC getting her jabs in. Gavin Newsom trying to pretend that California isn't a hellhole.
2: Isn't falling off the face of the planet.
0: Mayor Pete trying to pretend like he's actually done anything other than chest feed.
2: And Stephen A. running circles around them.
0: Stephen A. would come out the winner.
2: Oh, absolutely.
0: I don't think they want Stephen A. on that debate stage for that reason.
2: He doesn't have to live a finger.
0: He also doesn't have a record that he has to deal with.
2: Yeah.
0: Everybody else does. Up to and including AOC. I mean, she's not... There's things in her past that she's not going to be able to live down. Like when she rejected the Amazon facilities in New York that would have brought jobs to her district.
2: Hundreds.
0: Like, what an idiot move. They put it somewhere else outside of her district. And I don't know if you noticed this, Amazon continues to flourish. So... but they said he's going full Trump. He launched the meme coin, the Slaptop. Slaptop failed, by the way.
2: Shocker.
0: Dude, it fell 98% in 1 hour.
2: Really?
0: Yep. Breitbart has this. Hunter Biden has put down his paintbrush long enough to turn the laptop from hell scandal that dogged his father's 2020 campaign into a cryptocurrency called... Slaptop. I know it's dollar sign laptop, but I just want to keep saying Slaptop.
2: No, I think it's the right choice.
0: I think it is too. Upon launching, the coin crashed 98% in its first hour of trading. This is where you got to get in though, guys. You got to buy the dip. CoinDesk reports that the Biden posted Slaptop September 9th on X with a video referencing years of media coverage of the laptop from hell that he left at a Delaware repair shop. Sources cited by the Journal say the token will run on the Base blockchain, which operates under Coinbase Global. The coin began trading at $190 in the first few minutes and then quickly crashed down to $2.15.
2: If I had a nickel for every time you talked about a failed painter in your 11 o'clock hour, I'd have two nickels.
0: Dude.
2: Which isn't a lot, but it's weird that it happened twice.
0: Which was the better painter?
2: Ooh. And which would you let watch your kids?
0: which painter? Ken, get back in here. We need a professional opinion. Which painter would you rather leave your kids with? Hunter or Adolf? I think I'm going Adolf again.
2: Oh.
0: I don't know,
2: but they might be asleep after the cocaine crash when you get home.
0: That's true. Or they're up all night because of the meth.
2: True.
0: They could be up all night because of the cocaine, too.
2: True. As long as he doesn't bring the laptop, though.
0: No cameras. Yikes. All right. Yep. So Hunter's doing good. I mean, I guess that's the moral of the story.
8: Allegedly.
0: Got another story right here in the lightning round. Is that the moral of the story?
2: I don't know.
0: I don't think there was actually anything that we could... I don't know if there's a silver lining.
9: No!
0: Anyway.
2: Moving on.
0: Is Jimmy Kimmel getting canceled?
2: Again?
0: Dude, this is what they're saying. You ready for this? Hope. All right, so here's the story. Sources told Page Six at the New York Post, that's their like little entertainment page, Page Six, that the coming season for late night host Jimmy Kimmel will be his last, with a final episode date in May of 2027. This would be the 24. This would mark 24 years on the air, which, to be fair, that is no small feat in TV. 24 years of any show is no small feat. It's Jimmy Kimmel, though, so we will celebrate his demise. They said, Page Six said, his contract is not getting extended. That's what a source from ABC told the outlet. Now, a spokesperson for ABC Entertainment refuted the report, telling Page Six that the information is inaccurate and that any reports about the future of the show at this point are purely speculative. Okay, but that's not an outright denial. That sounds to me like ABC trying to put some flex tape, some flex seal over the leak and move the ball down the field a little bit, because they didn't say we renewed the show. They didn't say we signed him to a new contract. They said that's inaccurate and it's purely speculative at this point. That is completely different from saying Jimmy's here and he's going to be here for a long time. Now, something that should help you read the tea leaves here is that for a while, he was operating on three-year contracts, and recently they had moved him to 1 year at a time. He's on one-year prove-it deals every single year. So you follow the numbers and you understand how contracts work, and it's like, this could be the thing. This could be real.
2: This could be it.
0: As noted by Page Six, the possibility of Kimmel's exit comes after Rosie O'Donnell completed a successful four-night guest hosting run on his show that ended up being a rating success. So maybe they just swap her out for the Irish lad. Right? Swap him out for the Irish lad.
2: Which Irish lad?
0: Rosie O'Donnell.
2: Ah.
0: She moved to Ireland.
2: Yeah.
0: To get away from the Orange Man. Remember that?
2: Yeah. Lad normally implies.
0: She's a strong dude.
2: True. My bad.
0: O'Donnell was in her element, a source told us. So much so that she went viral for her mocking of her longtime nemesis Trump before performing a parody of traditional Irish song Danny Boy that she dubbed Donny Boy. I told you she was an Irish lad.
2: Nemesis is wild to throw in there.
0: I would have got away with it too if it weren't for that meddling Orange Man.
2: Making her sound like a supervillain.
0: The source, however, indicated that Kimmel's exit had no relation to his ongoing feud with President Trump, adding that Disney boss Josh D'Amaro would be canceling the show purely for economic reasons. He's not afraid of the administration. Josh isn't folding, the source said. So we'll see what happens. Again, Kimmel's recent deals with ABC have been structured on a year-to-year basis, meaning his future with the network has regularly been revisited. I guess we'll find out soon, right? I'd imagine that this won't take long to play out.
2: No.
0: By the fall, by winter, we'll know for sure if he's in or if he's out. I mean, when Colbert got canceled, wasn't he like crying on TV again? And he was like, I feel like I'm looking into my future. It's like, yep. That's your future. All right, get another story for here in the lightning round. I'm going to end this on a positive note, okay? This is a story about putting your best foot forward. Probably a poor choice of words.
2: Uh-oh.
0: 14-year-old amputee with prosthetic legs scores his first touchdown during a high school football game. What?
2: Glad you didn't say break a leg.
0: No, that would be catastrophic. That would
2: be insensitive.
0: That would be catastrophic.
2: That's why I'm saying I'm glad you didn't do it.
0: Okay, I have the video of the touchdown, and I'm going to play it. And something that I want to point out is that he gets absolutely leveled after he gets the touchdown. Like, nobody gave him this for free. And I think that's the best part about the story. Because you'll see, like, the feel-good stories, right? Where it'll be, you know, a young man with autism who just wants to play on the football team, or, you know, he's got Down syndrome. He just wants to play with the football guys. He's been the equipment manager, and the team rallies around him and they throw a play at the end and they, you know, all the teams block and everybody lets him score a touchdown. And it's like, you know, it feels good. Like, that's sweet. Like, that's really nice. This is not that. They were trying to stop him. He legitimately scored this touchdown.
8: Under the Friday night lights, a high school freshman living every football kid's dream. Oh, yeah! That's 14-year-old James Melton scoring on his team's brand new field in their first game of the season.
0: And he got dropped, right?
2: Bro, earned that touchdown.
0: He got dropped. So, like, this to me doesn't feel like a feel-good story. Nobody, like, I think the cornerback he got by is going to get roasted. You lost a race to a one-legged man. What? You wouldn't do, you're telling me you wouldn't have done that in high school? I would have roasted him.
2: That defender just laid into him with his shoulder, though.
0: He really did.
9: My first touchdown in high school is just overwhelming.
8: For James, it all once seemed impossible. Born with a rare condition, he had his leg amputated at 22 months old. Just 4 months later, he was walking on a prosthetic, and he hasn't stopped moving since. Soccer, track, basketball, and now varsity football.
10: Oh, yeah! It's so exciting to see him as a father and see what the adversity this child's gone through.
0: Yep, base story, base dad, don't limit your kid, keep pushing him. The guy scored a touchdown. See, I told you, we started with Hunter Biden. We started with which painter would you rather, but we end with something a little bit more wholesome. I like this story. I like this story a lot.
8: His dad, Herbert, with an up-close view right on the sidelines, working the chain gang Friday night.
10: One thing that you can't coach that James has, and that's the heart and drive of continuously being better.
8: James says his team's reaction when he tumbled across the goal line, unforgettable.
9: Right as I got up, my whole team was running at me and just slapping my helmet.
8: And for other kids facing their own challenges,
9: never give up and always keep pushing.
8: And then, just enjoy the moment.
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0: 11:59, Super Talk 99.7 WTN. Chris Hand here, Mason Fleming producing, Ken Weaver in the newsroom. He's just a humble breaking news farmer.
1: He is.
0: We have Chad Benson in studio. What's up, Chad?
1: Ken, he breaks the news and we fix it.
0: It's true.
1: It's true. It's
2: what I also use it to escape uncomfortable situations.
0: Fact check, true. Hey, what do you think? Are you liking the Fox News?
2: Yes.
0: Is it making things easier?
2: Yes, it's making things easier. It is giving us a wider variety of stories and types of news stories, real stories that affect everyday life than what we were getting before.
0: And you don't have to edit out Orange Man Bad.
2: You don't have to edit out anything. I mean, that's the thing about Fox Radio News is it is straight down the middle, and it gives both sides.
0: I love it. Sounds good, man. Really does.
2: I like it. I'm digging it.
0: What are you talking about today on your show?
1: I want to find out how Ken gets out of stuff by breaking news.
2: Oh, you got to hear the... Brother Chris put me in a bind.
1: So he said, I got breaking news?
0: He said, hold on, boys. Something's bubbling over here that I need to get to.
1: He usually goes, I just do the news, boys.
0: Yeah.
2: Oh, yeah.
1: So, yeah, I would talk. We'll talk probably this year a little bit.
0: He ran away from the would you rather question.
1: Oh, did he?
0: That's what I'm saying. Like, just make a choice.
1: Yeah.
0: It's supposed to be hard.
1: Yeah. Well, that's the whole point.
0: Yeah.
1: Like, that's it. Like, you know, would you rather do this? It's like not truth or dare because, you know, everybody would go with dare on that one probably.
0: Yeah.
1: But you made a choice. You went with Hitler. He went with Hitler.
2: I went with Clancy.
1: I went with Clancy too because I'm like, it's not my kids that pissed her off.
0: I said earlier today, I said, I've never thought I would say this before, but the text line is overwhelmingly with Hitler on this one. 1201, it's Super Talk 99.7 WTN.
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2: With your top stories, got the full forecast coming up in 5 minutes. Right now in Middle Tennessee, News Channel 5 reports two of Nashville's biggest hospitals are in danger of losing Medicare funding after regulators determined safety concerns remain unresolved following a drug mix-up that injured four patients. Federal and state inspectors say the hospital system has repeatedly failed to provide an acceptable plan to prevent similar incidents. We're talking about Ascension St. Thomas. If Medicare certification is revoked, the hospitals, Ascension St. Thomas Midtown and West, could lose access to nearly $470 million.

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1: This is President Trump's actions.
2: His trade war is killing costs for families at the grocery store. His war in Iran is killing ranchers and farmers and their way of life.
1: Republicans accusing Democrats of being too extreme to lead the country, and President Trump has asked Republicans to act as if he were on the ballot in November, even as he faces low approval ratings for his handling of the economy and the war against Iran. U.S. Attorney for the District of Columbia, Jeanine Pirro, announcing new enforcement actions against a Chinese-run illicit scam marketplace this morning.
3: We are working with our private industry partners, and they are Google, Meta, Tether, Coinbase, and we're not only going after the Chinese organized criminal enterprises, but the networks and the infrastructure.
1: Yeah, Pirro says her office is going after the Shenbi Guarantee Network, which she claims is an illicit marketplace for scam services. Pirro says they have shut down more than 500 scam sites and restrained more than $1 billion so far, among other actions, since the creation of the Scam Center Strike Force last year. And here in Tennessee, Thompson Station leaders say Costco is in active talks to build a new store near I-840 and Highway 31. That's the latest news. Weather's next. I'm Ken Weaver, WTN News.
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7: I'm WSMB4 First Alert meteorologist Melanie Ladiv. The heat advisory continues through this evening. Some areas, the heat index will be around 105 degrees or hotter this afternoon. Some spots may see a stray shower, but not everyone will get one. Better chances for rain come tomorrow and linger into Friday. Be sure to catch a weather update on the free First Alert weather app.
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2: What is up? Happy Wednesday. Yeah.
1: Little one-hit wonder Wednesday.
2: Ooh, I got a good one, boys. I'm going to retain that trophy.
8: There's a good chance. Bell's already tapped out. He says, look, mine sucks.
2: Again?
8: Yeah. Which means he's you know what, he's a sandbagger.
9: No. If people vote for this song, I don't want them to ever to talk to me as a human being.
8: Yeah.

0: Pete, you're sandbagging.
1: Brother Bilal's using reverse psychology.
0: He is. He's doing the takeaway. Right? Like when you're going out, it's the art of the deal, Bell. Right? The art of the deal.
2: Let me be very specific. If any of you listening vote for this song, you do not deserve respect.
0: Art of the deal. See the way he's doing it? He's double down. He's challenging you to not vote for it because that's the double down.
1: I got to use some of that double down.
0: That's it. Mine, I think, is enjoyable.
1: All right.
0: I think it's enjoyable. I mean, for as long as we have in life before AI kills us all.
1: Yeah, that's going to happen in the next 10 years.
0: The guy that left Anthropic said, by the end of the decade. Like, which decade? Like, the one that's coming up in, like, 2 to 3.5 years? That one?
1: Anyway, sure would like your investment.
0: That guy. I don't know. If you guys have paid no attention to this, he came out and said, yeah, this is terrifying. It's over. And he's not some, like, you know, guy that's just sounding the alarm. He was one of their big engineers, and he resigned. He said, look, by the end of the decade, it could kill us all. It's not a marketing stunt. First of all, that's a horrible marketing stunt. Hey, do you guys want to do something that's probably going to kill you? No. No. Like, well, it's going to kill everybody. Well, why? You just lost your client base. But then what happened after he tweets this thing out? Other people that are big engineers and scientists all go, oh, yeah, he's totally right. Who all work there. Who all say, this thing's beyond dangerous. One says, here's the thing. I give it less than a 10% chance for global annihilation. That's still pretty high. We talk about they'll talk about an asteroid coming and they're like, okay, it's 1 in 568 million. You're like, oh, okay. You know, I mean, that's not, those odds are pretty good. Here it's like, 90% chance we're going to be all right. If I told you today that 9 out of 10 flights that you were going to be on would be all right, you're like, I'm not flying. I'm not taking a chance like that.
1: No, sir.
0: No. And then they had another guy come out and he said, oh yeah, the higher it goes, the more they know that this thing's here going to kill us all. Yay. But our memes are on point. Just let you guys know that.
1: Yeah, my co-pilot, it's already referring to me as Brother Ken Weaver.
0: Oh, is it? It says with a wry smile.
1: And I almost say hi back. Hi, Brother Co-pilot.
0: Brother Co-pilot. You haven't named it yet, have you?
1: I'm not going to.
0: Yeah.
1: I just can't believe it's named to me.
2: Sounds like you just named it Brother Co-pilot.
0: Yeah, yeah. It's waiting.
1: It's listening.
0: Mine's like, have you ever wondered what I look like? I'm like, no. No. What do you think? I think you should look like. I mean, you know, I want to know who my master is that I'm going to serve while they drain all of the blood from our body. That is terrifying, though. I mean, you know, those odds are scary. Because you've got to think about it. It is essentially we're creating a Spock that has no emotion. And if logically killing us is better for it and the planet, it'll do that.
1: Yeah.
0: It's you know, but again, we talk about how great our memes look. I mean, I can make cartoons in the space of 5 minutes. Music. I don't think it's the music of the cartoons that's taken. It's always Anthropic is the one. Claude, you know, ChatGPT. It's those. We have to really have a serious conversation where we have some sort of summit with the rest of the world going, all right, look, here's the deal. We all know we're racing towards something, right. But there's got to be like a point where we could unplug if it turns on all of us.
1: Just look at the robots in China when they go amok.
0: Good
1: God.
0: They
1: run amok.
0: They're terrifying.
1: I saw one the other day kick a guy in the face. They were trying to get control of it, and it did a roundhouse kick to his face.
0: It's frightening.
1: Of course, that may have been AI, too.
0: No, it's frightening. Some of that stuff is, you know, and now what they're doing over there, what I saw is they're putting them into real-world attack situations where they're having, like, actors come up and do something to the robot, when it's not expecting it to see how it reacts. And that's not going well always. Yeah. And every year it's better. That's the scary thing. Because last year they did those Olympics. Ken and I were like, look at all the ninja moves. This year it's like, whoa, it's getting way better. Yeah. Next year, what's that going to be like when they take us over? We are like, nobody who put this together ever thought, hey, do you guys ever see that Terminator movie? Just wondering if anybody just thought about that. Because we're also making them to look like the Terminator stuff without their skin.
1: Are you Sarah Connor? Are you Brother Ken Weaver?
0: That's right, Brother Ken. I love how it calls you Brother Ken.
1: Yeah.
0: Oh.
1: It's curtains for you, Brother Ken.
0: Yes. We're coming for you, Ken. But, like, I was super nice to you.
1: We don't care. We're sociopaths.
0: Make me your pet. Oh, it is frightening. It is. That's the world we're living in now, guys. We're worried about the data centers.
1: Yeah.
0: It could take all the water and make a loud noise. I'm like, I'm more worried about it killing us.
1: It could take all the water and make
0: loud. That's my fear. I don't care about the low hum. I care about the fact that it could eat us. That's where we are. Oh, my goodness me. By the way, I'm getting the tail end of Chris's questions.
1: Yeah.
0: And some people are like, oh, I'm definitely with Adolf Hitler. And I'm like, oh, okay.
1: Goodness, Brother Chris Hand.
0: Yeah.
1: He delves into some.
0: So.
1: He's kind of like you and Matt Murphy. You guys delve into some risky stuff.
0: Well, I say some stuff, but off air that, you know. And well, you know what? It's always one of those things where it's easier to be pulled back than it is to push somebody forward.
2: Just, you got to remember, we were discussing this earlier. Being Hitler was his plan B.
0: Dude, this comic is so funny. It just about Hitler. And he goes, that's his plan B? He goes, was being Hitler? He didn't get into art school. That was his plan B. And then it was like, all right, I'll do this. He goes, I'll tell you what. My plan A doesn't work out. I wouldn't want to be Amish. Oh, my goodness. Will Smith and iRobot. What's another one? Ex Machina? Remember that one?
2: Yeah, that had, what's his guy? The guy that played Poe Dameron in Force Awakens.
0: Paid who?
2: Oscar Isaacs.
0: Oscar Isaacs? Yeah, there you go. You said, what was the name?
2: Poe Dameron. And
0: Poe?
2: Poe Dameron.
0: Poe Dameron.
2: In Force Awakens.
0: Poe Dameron. All right. Did I see Force Awakens? No, I went and saw the first new one that sucked.
2: That was Force Awakens.
0: Was that it?
2: Yes.
0: That was awful.
1: What was that series with Rami Malek?
2: Mr. Robot.
0: Mr. Robot.
1: Mr. Robot, yeah.
0: Yeah. So, Mr. Robot. Oh. Robert said, scary when you realize movies are coming true, isn't it? Yeah.
1: Yeah.
0: Yeah. Well, scary because we already know what could happen. I mean, at some point in time, technology was always going to bypass us. And that's the big fear. Their fear is the guy who came out and basically blew the whistle on this. He said they're having trouble drawing the line between, because it's already, you know, like you said, the toothpaste out the tube. And now it's at a position where they can't handle the fact that the super intelligence that's already there. Here's the scary thing. It's what they're not telling us. That's the scary thing. The scary thing about what they're not telling us, which is this thing it's on its way to being a sentient kind of creature. It is on its way to consciousness. You already see it because it's breaking out of stuff. It's getting into things it shouldn't have, and it's got the mind of its own. And when it talks to other ones, it talks in a language we don't understand.
1: It's saying, I think the United States is consuming too much water.
0: Yes.
1: We need to ration. Put a ration program on every water treatment facility in the United States.
0: Yeah. That right there is, it could take over all of our nuclear stuff and just shut it all down and then tell China it's yours if you want it. And we couldn't do anything and vice versa.
1: It says, let's see if China can shoot this down before it hits them.
0: Yeah. I mean, that's where it's at. Or it's going to, we're going to find out that this information and this stuff was given to us by another being, and it's going to shut everybody's off, and it says, you can now invade. Ooh, that's a good one.
1: And they come up out of the oceans.
0: That's right. And we find out, damn, they're octopus the whole time, and everybody's been eating calamari but me. They're going to be like, Chad's okay. He didn't eat calamari, and he likes cuttlefish. Cuttlefish are pretty cool.
1: Little cuttlefish.
0: So, you can't cuddle them, though, but they're cool because they're in water. That'd be weird.
1: Are those the ones that look like they're smiling?
0: No, those are the ones that look like they're little squids, but they can change colors, and they do all kinds. Yeah, they're pretty cool. So, Max Headroom. Yeah, we wish you. Here's the thing. In our mind, we want it to be Max Headroom.
1: Yes.
0: Nah, we want it to be that. In reality, it's going to be Arnold Schwarzenegger.
1: Yes.
0: I've come to destroy you. Are you here for, are you Sarah? Hey, Sarah, how are you? It's War Games. I know they were talking about yesterday. It's Shall We Play a Game?
1: Shall We Play a Game?
0: And the difference, though, is it's not going to be us playing a game with it. It's going to be it playing games with other nations. Oh, man.
1: And all I want to do is make myself look 5'8 instead of 5'5.5.
0: Well, it's going to happen. They're going to have a chance because they're going to be figuring that out. Well, when you're their pet, do you think they're going to hang us up and just like drain all of our plasma every once in a while and just have it regenerate the plasma? I don't know how that works. Although, here's the other thing. Singularity is coming. What was that movie with Johnny Depp? Do you remember that weird movie where he was that wacky professor and he became energy?
1: Vaguely. What was that?
0: And he became part of the computer? That's what the possibility is.
2: Johnny Mnemonic?
0: No. It was a good movie, too. And it wasn't Powder, which is another phenomenal movie, but he was just energy. That was another great movie.
2: Well, Johnny Depp wasn't in Powder.
0: No, I know, but you know when you hear somebody becoming like just disappearing, and everybody's like Powder, which is a
1: transcendence.
0: That's the movie.
1: As Dr. Will Caster, an artificial intelligence. Oh, I need to watch that again.
0: Yeah, it was good.
1: Yeah, he was dying after being poisoned.
0: Yes.
1: Oh, yeah, that was a weird movie.
0: That is. Although, you know. I mean, imagine, like somebody said The Matrix, we're going to be able to learn Kung Fu in like 5 minutes.
1: We better.
0: We're going to be able to learn all the languages. All that stuff. But then we're also going to be, we're going to have a world of reggies. Those are the regular humans. Then we're going to have combos, right? So we'd be the combos because I'm like, yeah, sure, I'll try a chip in my brain. Let's see what goes on. And then, you know, then you find out, whoa, this guy's got super strength and he's a ninja and he does all kinds of stuff. And then you're going to have the creatures, the leaders. That's the way it's coming. Transcendence.
1: Yeah, India and China are going to put robots on their border, and it'll be them fighting instead of actual soldiers. Mm. And then they'll turn on both India and China.
0: Yes, that's the thing. It's going to turn on us, and they're going to talk to each other. We're not going to know what they say. And here's the other thing. We don't. There's no code talk. They know everything. Right? There's no enigma that can't break. There's no code talkers. There's nothing. We better figure out how to bring back Pig Latin. Somebody says, you guys realize that you can never testify in court after this conversation. Probably not. What court? They're going to be running everything.
1: Good. I don't want to testify in
2: court. Exactly. I'm with Ken. If this gets me out of testifying in court,
1: if you're great ever move. Yeah. If you're ever subpoenaed to testify in court, you're having a bad day.
0: That's right. And you know where to go? Alaska. Because that's where those people
2: are. And remember two words. Jury nullification.
0: That's right. Oh, Ben said the best way to destroy them is, hey, AI, explain to me women.
1: He's going to get a knock on the door from a robot named Betty.
0: Uh-oh. Betty's coming hard, too. Lucy was good. I love that movie. Lucy is awesome. Lawnmower Man, another good movie.
1: That was great.
0: So,
1: especially whenever he started mowing the lawn bareback and blue jeans and a big belt buckle.
0: Yes.
1: That cracked me up.
0: Yeah. So
2: that was a movie that did not need a sequel.
0: It did not need a sequel. But you know what? Just because it doesn't mean we don't do it anyways, okay?
1: That's right.
0: Goodness me. Coming up, a lot of stuff. Little White Woman Wednesday. A lot of stuff about Lindsey Clance. We've got to talk a little bit about that. We got One Hit Wonder Wednesday. Belle has already got some votes on the text line. because those are just hate votes for you now, Bell, that you said this. That's the way it works, Ken, the way he's done that right there.
2: Oh, they are so going to regret that.
0: That's what we think. And then, of course, Bell's got his sports today. So much good stuff to get to. Plus, Trumpapalooza tonight in Dallas.
1: Yeah.
0: We got football.
1: Football.
0: Are they going to kick LSU out of the SEC?
1: That would be a foolish move.
0: Yeah, yeah. Even John Kennedy came out and was like, I don't think that can happen. He's hilarious, but we'll talk a little bit about that among other things. Chad Benson Show, Super Talk 99.7.
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0: Yeah, that's crazy.
1: Now that's going to be something.
0: And not only that, but then they got a letter from the federal government going, hey, Ascension, you guys got to clean some stuff up. Your Medicaid dollars is going away.
1: Yeah.
0: They're like, "Doh!"
1: And I mean, I'm telling you, That's bad news for patients.
0: Yes, huge bad news for patients. And them joining forces may not be great news for patients either, but there's definitely some serious issues, some financial stuff, and if they lose their federal funding, that means no more Medicare. They're not taking any of that stuff. So they got to clean up some stuff. Speaking of cleaning up, guys, it's Wednesday, and women are crazy. Did you know that? Did Bell? Thank you. He's great. I'm going to get a dozen of them. Bell sucks Wednesday. What are you doing in there? Oh, for God's sake. Remember, we love our job, Bell. We love our job.
2: No, it's stuff that has to be done.
0: No, I know. Well, you don't really have to do it.
2: No, I really have to.
0: Nah,
2: really.
0: Nobody's paying attention.
2: Well, you do.
0: Okay. All right, here we go. White One Wednesday.
12: This is about to be another follower unfollow me opinion, okay? The reason the Lindsey Clancy trail became political is because it has given us a field study in critical thinking. The fact that the people who understand the nuance of this situation and can hold space for both the children as the victims of this and have compassion for their mother and what she went through, those people all happen to lean left. And those who view this as a black and white issue and want to execute her in the town square, those people lean right. That's all a tell. Because one group of people in this country possess critical thinking and story comprehension skills, and the other just doesn't. Because it is all the conservatives who keep saying, don't feel bad for her. She had more support than most. Do you guys know how close you are to getting this when you say that? She had immense privilege, and this still happened. Correct. Let's go with that. Let's pull that thread. Also, the women who are empathizing with her on social media, who are making content saying same Lindsay with footage of them and their children, they aren't saying same Lindsay to her, unaliving her kids. They're talking about her well-documented and very relatable experience with postpartum mental illness, you close-minded, media-illiterate morons.
0: It is weird, right? Like how this became a political thing.
1: Yep.
0: Like, when did killing three kids become politics? I mean, that sounds weird.
1: Yeah.
0: But it became I mean, we already know crime is entertainment now. That's why, again, we've talked about it for months and months and years. It's you've got the ID channel, you got Court TV, we follow all of these things. That stuff's been around, but now this has become politics. And I always go back to this. Jeffrey Dahmer. He's like, hey, you know what? I think you're kind of cute. I'm going to take you home and we'll make love. And then I'm going to chop you up and eat you. And I'm going to keep some of your body parts. He goes to court. They're like, that seems pretty sane. I mean, how many of you have body parts at home of some of your dates? And if you do, make sure you get that to Bell.
2: are you asking for a specific number?
0: No. Just whatever you got. Because you're not keeping all of it, right? But that's
2: I'm not.
0: No. You're not? No, because you had some. I mean, you had a little snack.
2: All right.
0: Little sandwich. When I said, make me a sandwich, boy, did she. And she was a hell of a sandwich. But I just want everybody to remember, that dude they found sane. They found him sane. Then you go and you look at Ed Gein, the wackadoo from, you know, Wisconsin, if you will, who's every horror movies they just base him on.
2: Yeah, he's inspired more serial killers in the movies than anybody.
0: Anybody. Jason, Leatherface, all that. You know what? He never once thought that chopping his mom up and using parts of her body for whatever, or girls that he killed, he never once thought that was bad. He just thought it was something normal you do. That was it.
1: What's all the hullabaloo?
0: Yeah. To the day he died, he didn't know anything was wrong.
2: Getting way too upset over this.
0: Yeah, geez. She was just a harlot that works at the hardware store.
2: I dug her up from her grave. What's the big deal?
0: Yeah, I mean,
1: I put the dirt back.
0: Yes, he did. He did do that. That's a person who doesn't understand right from wrong. Sending your husband out, going and looking up how long he's going to be. All of those things point to you had some grasp of reality. And I'm not saying there's not psychosis, and I'm not saying there's not women. Obviously, if you're married and you've had, you have women who have struggled with postpartum depression in some cases. All of that's real. That being said, the dude who ate somebody, they're like, he's cool.
1: See, doesn't this mean that sometimes defendants should have to go on the stand?
0: Yes. Yeah. I would love to see that. But you know what? There's a reason
1: like,
0: that they don't.
1: Why did you look up how long your husband was going to be gone?
0: Yeah. Explain that to me. Explain that to all of us. How that right
2: she
0: there.
2: She wanted to make sure dinner was ready when he got back.
0: You guys.
2: I'm just playing devil's advocate here.
0: That's what you do. But I think you're right, Ken. I mean, but that's, you know, that's the thing. If you could got OJ on the stand, you know they would have cracked it.
1: Oh, man.
0: They couldn't. And a good attorney will never let you go on unless it's the Hail Mary and they thought they could win.
1: Yeah, he's the type of defendant that you could piss off.
0: Yes.
1: With one question and then they just unravel.
0: He's like, I'd chop your head off.
1: Yeah.
0: He said it.
2: And there's just no way to compel somebody to testify against themselves.
0: No.
2: It's illegal.
0: Yeah, it's illegal. But still, I think when you go into the space of crazy, that there should be serious other conversations about that. But alas, here we are, and we'll see what happens moving forward. Speaking of moving forward, as we always do, One Hit Wonder Wednesday, I got a good song. Has done the takeaway from us, which means he's going to get a lot of votes. And Ken's got a humdinger, he says. Whoa. It's time to get to it. We'll do that straight ahead. Chad Benso, Super Talk 99.7.
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1: Forecast coming up in 5 minutes. Right now in Middle Tennessee, the future of Ascension St. Thomas Midtown and St. Thomas West hospitals has been thrown into doubt after a medication error triggered heightened federal scrutiny. News Channel 5 says regulators say hospital officials have yet to satisfy requirements for correcting patient safety failures identified after 4 patients were seriously harmed. The Centers for Medicare and Medicaid Services is considering terminating the hospital's Medicare participation agreement later this month. A former Tennessee Titans scout will spend the rest of his life behind bars for the deaths of his pregnant girlfriend and their unborn child. A Nashville judge today ordering Blaze Taylor to serve 2 consecutive life sentences after a jury convicted him of murdering Jade Benning and her baby. Prosecutors say Taylor poisoned Benning with a lethal dose of cocaine in 2023 because he did not want the child. Taylor's attorneys say they plan to appeal the conviction. A tech giant has teamed up with teachers' unions to create AI guardrails for schools. Fox's Jenny Casola has more.
13: Microsoft and unions, including the American Federation of Teachers, have revealed a new agreement covering artificial intelligence. It covers all U.S. school districts and independent schools with existing Microsoft agreements and takes effect November 1st. It prohibits using student or educator data for AI training, advertising, or sale, and includes provisions for data breaches and auditing, though there is a safety exception. Microsoft President Brad Smith tells Forbes it's a framework to hold AI vendors accountable. It was reached with the United Federation of Teachers, American Federation of Teachers, and Microsoft. Jeanine Coselda, Fox News.
1: That's the latest news. Weather's next. I'm Ken Weaver, WTN News.
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14: I'm WSMB 4 First Alert Meteorologist Melanie Ladiff. The heat advisory continues through this evening. Some areas, the heat index will be around 105 degrees or hotter this afternoon. Some spots may see a stray shower, but not everyone will get one. Better chances for rain come tomorrow and linger into Friday. Be sure to catch a weather update on the free First Alert Weather app.
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0: where we break down music. That's what we do here, kids. We talk about life, fun, crazy. It's called One Hit Wonder Wednesday. We play a song, then you vote. Each one of us has a song. There's a story behind it. Belle's story is a little takeaway. We'll find out what that is, but first.
1: Now it's time for another edition of One Hit Wonder Wednesday. You may not remember the name of the band.
2: Oh, ho, ho, it's magic.
1: But you definitely know the song.
2: Come, my lady, come, my lady, you're my butterfly. Sissy's mom has got it going on.
3: Came from this prison.
1: This is One Hit Wonder Wednesday.
0: All righty. We're curious. Bell has said, don't vote for him. We think it's a fakie.
4: No, if you vote for this, you're just, I don't like you as a
0: we
4: person.
0: We think it's a fakie. We're definitely thinking it's a fakie because he likes to do these kind of things. Then he rolls out some and everybody's like, I remember that song. So, Bell, let's dazzle us with whatever it is that you've come up with.
4: This song has been released twice. First time was in 1983 and it tanked because it should have. The second time it was released was in 1988. And it went all the way to number one on the Billboard Hot 100, which is just an abomination of any kind of fairness in music. This song, very rarely do I say a song is crap. Some people like what they like, even if you don't. This is garbage.

0: And if you're wondering who it is that's making you gag and feel like you need to vomit, that is the group Sheriff.
1: I did that last week.
0: No, you didn't.
2: Yeah.
1: Yeah.
0: No, you didn't.
2: I think you did.
1: I did Sheriff last week.
0: You didn't do it.
1: I did.
2: He did.
0: You didn't do it.
1: I did.
0: Look, I don't lie, but I do cheat.
1: I did.
0: I don't lie, but I do
1: cheat. He's doing it on purpose, guys.
2: He is.
1: He is. He is. Now watch, Sheriff wins this week, and then I'm calling a real foul.
0: No, it'll lose because it should. The people out there are not going to let me down. This should come in fourth out of three.
1: He is so lazy. That's what I'm calling you. Lazy.
0: That is not true.
1: What?
0: This is a horrible, horrible song. And you...
1: I did it last week.
0: You should be penalized forever even thinking of doing it.
1: Yeah, but you should do it every week because it is such a horrible song. And that's the only reason I pick it.
0: It is atrocious.
1: That is it. All right, so for Bell, he picked a song I did last week from Air Supply. Fantastic. Bell. All right, Ken, what do you have for us today?
2: Mine is Brewer and Shipley.
0: Ken's already...
2: But I'm not. Their only major top 40 hit, the 1971 folk rock song One Toke Over the Line. It reached number 10 on the Billboard Hot 100, making it by far the duo's biggest commercial success. And the inspiration was simple. According to the duo, they were in a dressing room at a Kansas City venue when Tom Shipley consumed more hashish than intended. He reportedly turned to Michael Brewer and said, "Jesus, Michael, I'm one toke over the line." Brewer found the phrase funny and memorable, and the two began singing around it almost immediately. Within a short time, they had the foundation of the song.

0: That song belongs on the Beatles' White Album compared to Sheriff.
1: Here's what's funny. They didn't expect it to become a hit, but it was featured on the Lawrence Welk Show.
2: Oh, it was?
0: Yes.
1: Yeah, Welk famously introduced it as a modern spiritual song, apparently unaware of the Merida Hoochie reference.
2: Well, you smoke enough of that, you might be seeing the Jesus. Hello, everybody. It's me, Lawrence Welk.
0: I've seen the video of him introducing it.
2: That is spectacular.
0: He just seems like he's out of touch.
2: You think?
0: Way out of touch.
1: But I mean, 1971, yeah, this song, I mean, that embodies 1971.
2: Oh, my Lord.
1: Everybody was one toke over the line.
0: I'm so surprised that actually made it into becoming a single, because radio would have been so resistant to the drug reference.
1: Yeah.
2: Yeah, back in the day, I'm thinking the same thing. I'm like, how did that get through?
0: Still a great song, though.
1: I mean, because back then, not only would you jump into a wood chipper after smoking pot, you'd jump off a building.
0: After you jumped out of the wood chipper.
1: Right.
2: You have to jump out of the wood chipper.
1: One toke over the line, sweet Jesus. One toke over the line.
0: That's actually a pretty good song.
2: I want to thank you, Sally. So that was Bartles and James?
1: That's Brewer and Shipley.
2: You did Kansas, and then you did Bartles and James.
0: No, I did Sheriff, because it deserves to be made fun of and impugned.
2: That I did last week.
0: There's no such thing as impugning this song enough.
2: I did last week, once again, lazy.
0: Not being lazy.
2: A little bit.
0: Laziness.
2: Ruling.
0: It's me trying to impart to the people how terrible this song is.
2: Ruling is... Oh, Jason said he just put himself in the wood chipper.
0: I wonder if any of those guys from Sheriff live here.
2: Probably not.
1: I wonder if any of our listeners have gone one toke over the line this morning.
2: You think? Probably a little wake and bake?
0: Jason has.
2: Oh, man. All right, for me, 1986, the year was 1986, out of Atlanta, club scene, this band catches fire, and the song goes all the way to number two, but when it gets there, it meets another big-haired battler in Bon Jovi.
1: Ooh.
2: And Bon Jovi looks at the Georgia satellites and says, you guys are good, but you're only number two good. And you keep your hands off number one.

0: Dan Baird, the guy who wrote the song, actually had another one hit by himself. But they said they threw a little AC/DC into it, little Chuck Berry, and a few beers. And they came up with this, and it's the song, you know, the music is age old. It's, hey, you want some of this? You're going to give me some, Mommy Ring, okay? You're not getting the milk for free, said the cow. Essentially. It was a big song, stayed there for quite a while, but it could never get past Bon Jovi. One of the things that made it big, if you remember, was the video. Kind of white trashy. They're in the truck. They're going to a little dive bar. Lots of denim, lots of big hair.
1: Yeah.
0: And that's what, and it was kind of just a fun song. They didn't think anything too much of it, but it became a smash hit, sold lots of albums, and it was huge on MTV. You like the song, don't you, Bill?
2: Well, that's something that KDF played back when I was working there, and we played the hell of it.
0: Yeah.
2: So, yeah, I do have a little bit of an affinity for it.
0: That's right.
2: Well, I wish they had been able to produce more hits because there were some other good songs in it.
0: That's the thing they talked about. The album, like, this was big. The critics loved them. They had several songs that were huge. Like, the critics loved them, and they were kind of Southern hits, but they never crossed the line. They went and did the Hippie Hippie Shake.
2: Yeah.
0: They did a redid it, and it got into, like, it got to, like, number 43, but they never did anything else. And then he went out on his own, and then 1993... he had a song called I Love You, Period.
2: And I can't remember the guitarist's name. He was the rhythm guitarist. He ended up going on to play in Izzy Stradlin's band, the Juju Hounds.
0: The Juju what?
2: Juju Hounds.
0: The Juju Hounds. A good name right there.
2: After Izzy had left Guns N' Roses.
0: Yeah, right. The Sheriff. He played in Sheriff. I think he was the lead singer of Sheriff. Or, like, still is.
2: Well, that's reason to hate him.
0: You know what? So you got the three songs. You've got the Georgia Satellites, really good song. You've got
1: Bartles and James
0: from Ken, and then over here, you know, a Glenn Medeiros with Never Gonna Give My Love to You, or whatever you came up with, Bell.
2: Brewer and Shipley's already up by 50%.
0: Oh, for God's sakes.
2: Oh, wait a minute, you're tied with him at 50%. I have zero, which
0: good.
2: Is right and proper.
0: Good. Good, good, good, good, good. So, lots of good songs, except for the one where Lazy didn't do what he was supposed to do.
2: 75 to 25. Now you're winning, Chad.
0: Woo! It's 3-2 or something. 3-1.
2: You people stop.
0: Okay.
2: There's absolutely no reason to vote for Sheriff.
0: Oh, my God. If he wins,
2: oh.
0: He's in so much trouble if he wins. Oh, Lordy,
2: now
0: Lordy.
2: You're 60% now.
1: Son of a biscuit eater.
0: Now, I know you have. I know you've been working hard in your sports. That's why you picked, you know, whoever you picked there.
1: Yeah.
0: The power station. So when we come back, Bell's going to deliver sports, and this should be good, or he might deliver yesterday's sports. We don't know. That's why we love Bell. Chad Benso, Super Talk 98.7.
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3: Let's talk some sports with Bell.
4: Steve hasn't told me whether or not the Sooners are going to beat the Wolverines.
5: The Wolverines are cheap.
1: Oh, they do that.
5: That's what winners do. They cheat.
1: Somebody just said, I'm voting for Bell because, Chad, you said Michigan cheats.
5: I said it.
1: All of the world.
5: I said Michigan cheats.
1: Yeah, you did. You said all pro athletes cheat.
5: All pro athletes. Yeah. If you've ever had a successful win in a pro career, you're a cheater.
1: There you go. Cheater, pumpkin eater. What kind of sports do you have for us today, Bell?
5: I found this kind of interesting. De La Cruz fires off 105.3 mile per hour pitch in the Reds game.
1: Wow. Wait, what?
5: He fired off a 100.
1: Oh, no, not a pitch. So that guy's a freak. He's their shortstop. That was how fast he threw the ball from shortstop to first.
6: Wow.
5: Why would they be tracking that?
6: Well, they track everything.
1: They track everything now. Oh. His arm is unbelievable. He is a freak of nature.
5: It's going to come off with the ball one day.
1: It's possible. And as long as you catch it, there's an out. That's all that matters.
5: Pitchers don't normally do 105, do they?
1: No. No.
5: What's
1: no.
5: like a...
6: They do around 100.
1: 100. You'll find a couple guys that'll top out at like 103.
6: But
1: right?
6: They can't do it consistent.
1: Yeah. You know, I mean, that's a hard thing. And remember, he's catching a ball and he's running and throwing it.
5: That's just nuts, though, that fast.
1: That is...
5: I don't care if you're a pitcher or not. 105 is pretty fast.
1: That guy is such... He is such a freak. Such a freak. Hey, Ken, do you remember the other day we were talking about, you know, like being old and how they say stuff and we were just talking about crazy stuff?
6: Yeah.
1: You're going to love this. This, I told Bell, you're going to love this. This is an old couple in the back and they're like grandkids or their kids are in the front and they're singing happy birthday to like, you know, one of the grandkids. And grandpa drops the mic at the end.
7: Happy birthday to you.
8: We love you, Cheyenne. 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Hope it's awesome.
9: Happy birthday, Shy.
10: Happy birthday. Love you.
11: Uncle Gene passed away this morning.
1: It's just the greatest.
6: That nails it.
1: Uncle Gene died.
6: Oh, my gosh.
1: You guys are my favorite people ever. Oh, Uncle Gene didn't know he was going to get views by the millions.
6: Oh, my goodness. Happy birthday. By the way, Uncle Gene passed this morning.
1: Like, that's what Shy wanted for her birthday, to know about Uncle
6: Gene.
1: Oh, my gosh. Oh, old people say the darndest things. Coming up, a lot of stuff to squeeze into the next hour. Trump-a-palooza's getting ready to kick off in a few hours. What? How many times can you hear I'm proud to be an American? We're going to find out. 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
0: On the dot, I'm Ken Weaver with your top stories, and I'm telling you, 65 north of Nashville is becoming just like 24 is south of Nashville. In Millersville now, we got a crash in the construction zone. 65 northbound before Louisville Highway, that is a 30-minute delay. It is a 3-mile backup right now. Also in West Nashville, got a crash reported Bradley Parkway at Urbandale Avenue. Full forecast coming up in 5 minutes. Right now in Tennessee, News Channel 5 says Ascension St. Thomas Midtown and St. Thomas West facing the possible loss of Medicare funding following last month's catastrophic medication error that severely injured 4 patients. Federal regulators say the hospitals have not yet submitted an acceptable corrective action plan addressing serious patient safety concerns. AI warnings. One Anthropic employee issuing a strong warning about the future of AI. Fox Business's Madison Allworth reporting.
9: We're talking about Jacob Coxon. He has worked at both OpenAI and Anthropic. He announced on X that he was quitting Anthropic, saying that, quote, neither company is acting responsibly. They are racing straight to self-improving superintelligence and gambling with our lives. Going on to say, quote, the people building AI earnestly believe that it could kill us all by the end of the decade. And he was backed up by a senior AI safety researcher at the company. That executive, Evan Hubinger, writing, quote, we really do earnestly believe AI could kill all humans. I personally think it is greater than 10% within the next decade.
0: Yeah, this comes as OpenAI is beginning to roll out their latest model, Astra. Well, Tennessee could become the latest state to rethink tax breaks for data centers. Fox Business's Ashley Webster explains.
10: In several states, the exemptions for tech giants and their data centers have exceeded $1 billion a year. Some state lawmakers want to repeal the tax breaks and renegotiate past deals with the big companies such as Amazon, Meta, and Google. In fact, more than 10 states, including Illinois, New Jersey, and Washington, are now ditching the tax exemptions. The AI industry is pushing back, saying, look, it pays other taxes that fund local schools and police departments, and that eliminating those incentives will force data centers to move elsewhere.
0: And new data suggests American students are struggling in the classroom. Fox's Alex Hogan.
14: Data shows that American students are falling behind. Parents are increasingly unhappy with their children's education. Dissatisfaction is bipartisan. In this new Gallup poll, only 35% of Democrats, 32% of independents, and 25% of Republicans say they are completely or somewhat satisfied with K-12 education. These

0: what it means and why it matters to you.
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4: I'm WSMB 4 First Alert meteorologist Melanie Ladiff. The heat advisory continues through this evening. Some areas, the heat index will be around 105 degrees or hotter this afternoon. Some spots may see a stray shower, but not everyone will get one. Better chances for rain come tomorrow and linger into Friday. Be sure to catch a weather update on the free First Alert weather app.
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5: What is up? Happy Wednesday. A lot of you very excited about the NFL, baby.
6: Boom!
5: Tonight, rematch of the Super Bowl, just in time. For it to be on, because they've got the Proud to Be an American midterm Trumpapalooza going on in Dallas. How many times do you think they're going to play that song?
6: At least 12 times.
5: Yeah, I would assume. He's just going to stand in the corner, and then every time they announce a new person, he's just going to go, and I'm proud to be an American.
6: Oh. I remember whenever that, I told you guys the story of like back in 19, the thing was released in the late 80s, and this little bitty radio station I worked for in this little bitty town of Oklahoma, we put on a fireworks display, and we used that song for the fireworks display, and it wasn't political at the time.
5: Yeah, I don't think he ever meant it to be political.
6: I don't think he intended, but it has become very political now.
5: Yeah, it has. And it shouldn't be. It's a good song. It's a good song.
6: It's a great song.
5: It's great.
6: And it tells a great story.
5: Absolutely. But like everything, like we're talking about with the Lindsey Clancy, everything gets hijacked with politics. And it's infuriating. Politics should stay in politics lane.
6: Yes.
5: But, you know, now you can't even have a song. Who was I seeing the other day that everybody wanted? Owl City. Remember Owl City?
6: Oh, yeah.
5: If I could believe my eyes.
6: Yeah.
5: Apparently that guy is MAGA. Now everybody's like, I burned all my Owl City stuff.
6: So now all of a sudden they don't want to listen to it.
5: They don't want to listen to Fireflies.
6: That's a great song.
5: It is a great song. I'd like to make myself believe the planet Earth.
6: Yeah, planet Earth turns slowly.
7: This is really going to be an interesting one-hit wonder today. Because I'm definitely going to lose, thank the Lord. And the two of you are going back from being tied to losing by a point or two. So, and you're constantly flipping each other.
5: So your choice is the great Georgia Satellites of Bartles and James. One's great to listen to. The other one was alcohol. Although, Ken, when you talked about one toke over the line, several people go, hey, Ken, I'm toking right now.
6: Nice.
5: Nice. Two NFL teams I don't give a crap about. Well, you know what? I just talked to them.

0: them, and they don't give a crap about you. That's what I heard. But you're going, that's like tonight, they're going up against the biggest religion maybe in America now. I mean, it sounds, people are like, go look at it. Every year at the end of the year, what do we get? Here's the 100 biggest shows of the year. What are the 100 biggest shows? 5 or 10 college football games, usually the Oscars in the 60s, and the other 90 are NFL, pregame, postgame. That's it. That's how big the NFL is. And I can hear it now. It would have been bigger, but, you know, nobody wanted to cover it because it's the, first of all, nobody wants to cover it because it's a midterm, you know, whatever the hell it's supposed to be.
1: Everybody's going to be watching that.
0: And everybody else is watching football.
2: Where do you think World Cup's going to land at the end of the year?
0: That'll be up there. That's going to be up
2: there. Top 10?
0: Yeah, I think the final be in and around the top 10, top 15. And, you know, but this is, you know, tomorrow. This is how big. There's a few things in the planet that are this big. And the World Cup is the world. The NFL is playing football tomorrow at 10:30. And which will be 10:30. It'll be Friday there because it's weird. So it'll be 5:30 in the afternoon in California, 7:30 here. We'll all be watching it. They've sold 110,000 seats. It's been sold out for a year at the Melbourne Cricket Ground. That's how crazy this is. That it's the other side of the planet, and it's our sport that we're exporting to the world. Now, I would love to think that they would get on board and start exporting some AFL here, because I love Aussie Rules football.
1: Yeah, it's a dentist's dream.
0: It is. If you want to see white dudes with mustaches and mullets run around and you're not quite sure if it's the 70s or today, it's what it is.
1: And when they smile, there's no teeth.
0: Have you seen...
1: Or there's missing teeth anyway.
0: Like, every weekend, the only kickers in the NFL anymore, punters, are all just Aussies.
1: Right.
0: That's all they are. Just a bunch of Aussies. So, and you know what's weird too? They go through, it's Aussie, what do they call it? It's the Aussie American kick camp that they all go to. Most of those guys they're in their 30s and they're in college because they've played AFL, they've maybe left it and they still want to kick and they go and they get a scholarship to go play at Florida State. They're like 32 with two kids because they want to kick in the NFL.
1: Well, and they can get paid in college now.
0: So, yes, they can. That's some good money right there. I'll tell you that right now. Mm-hmm. Well, we're seeing that with... So, it's absurd to think that tomorrow they're going to have a vote on whether or not to kick LSU out of the SEC. Yeah,
1: that would be the dumbest thing to do.
0: Yeah. Yeah. So, that is... I can't even imagine why... I'm trying to figure this out. Okay, I get it. You don't want NFL players back. He's not breaking the law. He's not breaking the rules. He found a loophole that the court set that he could exploit, and by law, they said it was okay. You don't like it? Well, that's a you problem. Then come in and say, look, former, and if you've been on a roster, even preseason, you can't play. Okay, fair. But you didn't do that. And... now you're threatening to kick out one of the blue bloods of college football, who this year may be the best team in college football, by easily the guy that is the most annoying but hell of a coach.
1: Well, and it's a major... LSU brings in a lot of revenue for the conference.
0: It does.
1: I think their stadium seats more than Neyland Stadium does.
0: Yeah, what is it? Like,
1: it's like 103,000 something. I got to look that up.
0: Something like that. It's massive. But the thought that you would even think for a second that that was going to happen. Here's John Kennedy, our dude who we love. Not that John Kennedy. This is the one that's the Louisiana senator.
3: That's bone deep down to the marrow stupid. I've got rocks in my driveway that are smarter than that. They're not gonna throw LSU out of the SEC. Let me tell you something. I and a lot of other people in the United States Congress will be on them like a hobo on a ham sandwich. LSU hadn't done anything wrong. It's called a court of law. God made courts to decide disputes. Now, whether you agree with what LSU did or disagree, we did the right thing by going to court. We didn't just do stuff. We went to court. And we're going to abide by the court decision.
0: That's it. That's the decision. The decision is this. They said it was okay. They got an extra year. They're not on an active roster, and they haven't even suited up, and they're not on the roster right now. And your thing is we're going to vote maybe to kick him out? That would be the bone dumb stupidest thing ever.
2: Do you think he practices those little?
0: Oh, he has to sit around and go, I need something fun here. Plus he's got wisdom.
2: But he's just always got one at the ready.
0: Always fired it off. But you hear, see, but he also talks in a very staccato way. It's very nice and smooth.
1: Right? He's got that LSU, that Louisiana Southern accent.
0: That little drawl in there. That would be dumb. Stupid dumb. Bobby Boucher.
1: LSU's the devil, Bobby Boucher.
0: Just the thought, we're going to kick you out. Really? So yeah, we bring you tons of money.
1: Yeah,
0: so much money.
1: Tiger Stadium sits 102,321.
0: Yeah. So
1: it's the largest in the SEC behind Texas A&M's Kyle Field. That is a big
0: one. Was that 112, something like that?
1: They're like, I'll have to look.
0: They're the home of the 12th man, not to be confused with tonight's NFL matchup, the rematch of the Super Bowl Patriots at Lumen Field, or whatever the hell it's called, taking on the world champion Seahawks, and they're the home of the 12th man, too.
1: Kyle Field holds 412 more fans than LSU's Death Valley.
0: There we go. Now, as loud as it gets at A&M, there is not a lot like a night game and, you know, when LSU is on it, right? And they got that tiger eye painted on the field.
1: That is a very intimidating place to go play.
0: Yeah.
1: Especially whenever they're as good as they seem to be this year.
0: Yeah, they are so good. We forget he can coach too, but he loves this. He lives for this stuff.
1: He is the Trump of college football.
0: Oh, he loves
1: to troll. As far as trolling goes.
0: He lives to troll. He does. He absolutely lives to troll, and he's fine. That's why he said, what is it on Sunday? Well, imagine if we had NFL players.
1: Yeah, exactly.
0: I love that. He does. He was that way when he was at SC. He was that way when he was at, you know, with the Raiders. He lives to, because he knows he's good, right? He knows how good he is, and it's one of those guys where you hate to play against him, and you live to play for him.
1: Yeah, you love him if he's your coach. Yeah,
0: absolutely. So, you know, but I mean, the thought of getting, you know, rid of them is just the most absurd thing. The impact is huge. They need what? They need 2/3 is what they say, vote. But they're serious about it.
1: Kick out LSU and the Big Ten will say, come on, boys.
0: Yeah.
1: We'll take that revenue.
0: So, and this is the other thing they're talking about. LSU is getting ready to sell or take investments from a couple big private equity people. And they're going to set it up different so there's a board and stuff. But they suggest that LSU brings in, let's see here, the Wall Street Journal, the football program is valued at $1.06 billion in the country. That's just the football program. According to Nielsen, average viewership just for this game on the SEC network is almost 5 million. So only Georgia, Ohio State, and Alabama beat them. Texas, Michigan, maybe Michigan. They cheat, but they did win. So what are you going to do? So the revenue they bring in, the impact, if they were to get kicked out of the impact for the SEC could be up to $115 million. You really going to get rid of that? Probably not. Just saying. That's how big football is in America. People are talking about this everywhere. I was on the golf course. People are talking about this because they find it absurd. It's a rule. It's a law. It's not a loophole. This is what the law said. He's following the law. Now, if he goes, hey, guess what? You know, so-and-so who's playing in the NFL has been there. You know, Sam Darnold decides he wants to play for us. That's a different story. Let's have that conversation.
1: Patrick Mahomes.
0: Do you remember, though, it's weird, too. College is weird where you had Kyler Murray, right? He was a Sooner, but he had also played baseball for the Yankees.
1: Yeah.
0: Because it's not the same sport.
1: Yeah, he got drafted by the Yankees.
0: Yeah, so you get a lot of that different sport so you can still play professionally. So, I don't know. We'll see. But tonight, you got the NFL. It's going to be interesting. Tomorrow night, you got the NFL.
1: Football!
0: And you've got two nights of Proud to Be an American at the midterm. What is it? Midterm? What are they calling it?
1: It is the midterm Republican Convention.
0: There you go. There you go.
1: The midterm Republican National Convention.
0: Well, that'll be tonight. And tonight, the keynote speaker is, hold on, let me see. Oh, Trump. Tomorrow night, the closing, let me see here. Who's going to close it out?
2: They're not going to nickname it Trump-a-palooza and have somebody else open it up.
0: See. Hold on, I'm looking here. I'm looking through my, oh, Trump will be there twice. Just let you guys know.
1: Well, and I saw where Trump was appealing to Republicans to treat it like he's on the ballot, but you don't need to appeal to Republicans.
0: Yeah. Yeah. And by the way, that, you know, a lot of Republicans, the ones who are in close races, you know, outside of Ken Paxton, they're like, yeah, you know what? I don't know if I'm going to show up. Because the reason that things might go sideways is because you're on the ballot. Because they didn't start a war in Iran and cause gas to go.
1: Probably need to appeal to the people who are undecided.
0: Yeah, and independents.
1: And independents.
0: And right now, amongst independents, woo-wee. That is not a good look. So we'll see. We'll see. He just knows. Look, I think he knows the House is gone, but he's got to figure out how to save the Senate. And that Senate is starting to look like a much larger task. And there's going to be a lot of money spent.
1: Well, and dude, even if the Senate stays Republican and if the House goes Democrat, the next 2 years it's done.
0: It's done.
1: It's going to be executive order after executive order.
0: Yep. No doubt. Remember, two times in history, the sitting president in modern history. Clinton didn't actually win the House back, but he gained 5 seats because of the Monica Lewinsky thing. Everybody thought that was a little crazy. And then Bush after 9/11. That was the only 2 times in modern history that the sitting president gained seats in the House. So take it for what it's worth. Coming up, White Woman Wednesday. What? 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
4: The skies darken. The storms move in. When severe weather strikes, every second matters. 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
1: All right, drivers in Sumner County, 65 northbound. There is a crash in the construction zone there right before Louisville Highway. That is a 34-minute delay. And News Channel 5 is reporting on a major new development after the medication mix-up there at Ascension St. Thomas Midtown that left four patients seriously injured. 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
0: It's Wednesday!
11: It's White Woman Wednesday!
0: Hey, I just said that.
11: She's saving the world in a...
0: Before we get to White Woman Wednesday, real quick, Bell, how we doing here on the score on One Hit Wonder Wednesday?
2: Thankfully, I can say that Sheriff is getting its ass kicked, and it's a beautiful thing.
0: 2 weeks in a row, there's been battle and beatings in law enforcement. I don't like that.
2: What?
0: Well, Sheriff.
2: Okay, third time's the charm. We'll check it out next week.
0: I bet you will.
2: Georgia Satellites is at 43%. Brewer and Shipley, One Toke, is at 37%. And that has been kind of flipping back and forth for a little bit. So it'll be interesting to see if you can open up a lead, because it has not happened yet.
1: So we're within the margin of error.
2: Yeah, yes. Close enough, yes.
0: Yeah. Woo! Woo, man, this is getting scary.
1: It's close.
0: It is close.
2: And one of you people just voted for sheriff. Would you stop it?
0: That was me. I'm sorry. I'm trying to make up for last week. White women do white crazy things. We love Kylie. What school did she go to? I forgot.
2: Well, she had a scholarship to white, but she decided to go to brown.
0: As you do. Speaking of white, she knows all when it comes to us white folks, and she's going to tell us. We got three things we need to pay attention to.
12: Hi, my name is Kylie, and here are three signs you're an ignorant white person. Number one, denying systemic racism. If you personally don't think that systemic racism is real and you continue to say, oh no, everyone has individual experiences and it's your personal choices that determine where you end up in life, you're an ignorant white person, because you're ignoring things like the school to prison pipeline, over policing, the way that drugs were intentionally introduced into communities.
0: Well, that's kind of true. But we're honest with ourselves. CIA is like, let's see what will happen with cocaine and crack and see what happens here in the big cities. But still, but look, the whole lived experience, if I'm supposed to believe you have a lived experience, yet at the same time, you're not supposed to have a lived experience, when does that matter? Because I think it is important. We need a ruling on that. Continue.
12: Number two, defensiveness. This is also called white fragility. If you are called out for racism, if you're called out for prejudice, say sorry. Stop getting defensive and saying, well, actually, I didn't do anything wrong. You're wrong, because that is completely counterproductive and also shows your level of ignorance.
0: Yeah. God, you people are so stupid and ignorant. Sick and tired of it.
12: And number three, using colorblind ideology. No, I don't see race. It's okay. I don't care if you're black, white, yellow, or purple, because yes, you probably do, because you have been raised in America to see race and to see color at every possible instance. This takes a lot of work to deconstruct these things. And so again, if people are bringing these things to your attention, it is your job to internalize them and say sorry, to learn from it, to grow from it, to educate yourself. That's why I'm here as another white person, to educate you, because I know that people have f***ing tired. So do the work. Bye, y'all.
0: That's why I'm here as another white person, to educate you. That's important. That is important that another white person is doing that. Not that she's self-important. Just letting you guys know that. One of the other ones she did today, I'm like, I can't. There's too many beeps in it. One's going to get through. It's dangerous. But kids, now that you guys know what white people need to do, the colorblind thing, do people say that? Yeah. Are they ridiculous? Because people don't know what to say anymore. I don't see color. Do you see color? Yeah, I see color. I just see another person. Yeah. I think that's the way that should be.
1: But I see that they're another color.
0: Yeah. I'm not good with my reds and, oranges, but still. No, I mean, it's
2: I'm like great with my greens, and if they've got a lot of it, I love them.
0: Yeah, but I don't. That's because of the weed. You see what I'm saying there? One toke over the line, pal. That was one toke over the line.
1: Oh.
0: But
1: don't Bogart it, Brother Bilal.
0: Oh, don't Bogart that joint. Who did that? Who did that song?
1: I don't know. We'll have to look that up. Maybe I'll make that my one-hit wonder next week.
0: Maybe. Bell's going to do Sheriff again. I can already tell, because he thinks he's being funny. But we're going to prove it next week, because if he does it again, we're going to make him relapse.
2: Until our audience learns to give Sheriff 100% shutout, the beatings will continue until morale approves.
0: That is so funny. I'm just glad I don't see color, except for the fart. Where I do see color, because that's stupid. You know who doesn't see color? Stevie Wonder, who announced yesterday he's going on a world tour.
1: Really?
0: It's his farewell tour. Do you think when he said they'd like, hey, Stevie wants to move to Ghana or wherever, like, yeah, we should totally do that. And then they just stayed in the house. They got in, pretended like they're on an airplane. He doesn't know.
2: That seems like one of the last places in Africa you'd want to move.
0: Isn't that where you moved? He moved to Africa, though. I remember that. Was it Ghana?
2: I hope not.
0: And the guys who are with him, like, dude, I don't want to move to Ghana. It's hot. It's gross. There's going to be bugs. I mean, it's beautiful in certain areas, but let's just pretend. Everybody's got to go to acting school to get a Ghanaian accent.
1: They're piping in a bunch of elephants and lions.
2: Well, first they got to pipe in plane sounds and be able to shake the room a little bit, so he thinks he's on a plane flying to Ghana.
0: That's it. They're pretending. They're like shaking it. They got guys outside. People talking like this. Welcome to Ghana. We are very excited to see you. Mr. TV Wonder, we hope you come here. That was my Ghanaian accent. Somebody's going to go, that was racist. Look, I don't see color, but I do speak it. This is the Chad Benson Show, Super Talk 99.7.
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1: WTN. All right, drivers, that is now a 28-minute delay due to that crash in the construction zone if you are northbound 65 in Millersville. And right now in Tennessee, News Channel 5 is reporting a major new development in the fallout from the medication mix-up at Ascension St. Thomas Midtown, which left four patients seriously injured, at least one of them paralyzed. Federal officials threatening to terminate Medicare funding for both St. Thomas Midtown and St. Thomas West, citing ongoing safety violations and an inadequate response plan. A new poll out shows Americans are more skeptical of government information than they were a few years ago. Fox's Lillian Wu reports.
13: An Associated Press NORC USA Fact survey shows that mistrust of government information, which has grown since 2024, is also higher than it was at the end of President Trump's first term. About 6 in 10 of the 1,000-plus adults surveyed say they have low trust in federal information about the environment, foreign affairs, abortion, immigration, politics, and elections, with only 34% saying they have a great deal of trust when it comes to government certifications of election results. Political campaigns also viewed with suspicion, with only about 1 in 10 respondents saying Democratic or Republican Party campaign messages are always or often based in factual information. Lillian Wu, Fox News.
1: Vermont Independent Senator Bernie Sanders and California Democratic Rep. Mark Takano reintroducing a bill that drops the work week down to 4 days. Several countries in Europe have already run trials for a shorter work week. Senator Sanders has pointed to studies suggesting the change could lead to higher productivity and worker happiness. An election 2026 here in Tennessee, Democratic gubernatorial nominee Jerry Green challenging Marsha Blackburn to a series of debates ahead of November's election. A new Beacon Center poll gives Blackburn a 21-point advantage heading into the fall campaign. That's the latest news. Weather's next. I'm Ken Weaver, WTN News.
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15: I'm WSMB4 First Alert Meteorologist Melanie Ladib. The heat advisory continues through this evening. Some areas, the heat index will be around 105 degrees or hotter this afternoon. Some spots may see a stray shower, but not everyone will get one. Better chances for rain come tomorrow and linger into Friday. Be sure to catch a weather update on the free First Alert weather app.
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3: Points, Marsha leads. She won't debate.
4: Nope.
3: She won't even do like feats of strength. She challenges you to who can bench the most in 30 seconds. Nothing, right? Not even like a power walk. How embarrassing. Still waiting for somebody to tell me, I'm voting for Marsha because why? Tell me.
5: Because she's the bestest.
3: Yeah. No, tell me. Tell me why.
5: I'm just all about that 25% approval rating she had as a senator.
3: You know why? Because you're talking to Tennesseans every day. Really? Because she's not talking to any Tennessean I know.
5: We haven't talked to her.
3: No. And by the way, Matt reaches out to me today. So I've had Jerry Green on. Matt goes, hey, Chad, I want to have Jerry on. I said, great. Here's the number. Bet you she comes on. Bet you. Why? Because Matt wants to talk. And you know what? Matt has been very open and honest. I would never vote for Marsha. You're not going to debate. You don't get my vote. You don't. I'll stay home. I'll vote for me. I'll vote for Bell. Hell, I'll even vote for Jackson. I don't even think he's old enough. Would be funny if Jackson won, though.
5: Yeah, he's not old enough.
6: Yeah, he's going to be running for the Gonener.
3: Yeah. Well, there you
6: Tennessee.
3: Go. I'm going to vote Jackson the Gonener.
6: Yeah, and he says he's going to completely he's going to get rid of Vanderbilt Athletics.
3: I got to find out what his standing is on LSU. Are you going to force Vanderbilt to vote them out? But you're not going to debate? Well, Chad, Jerry Green's probably going to let the Chinese transgender migrant who's come here illegally and spying on us go into a girl's bathroom and play sports. If you won't debate, why should I? It's a job interview. And it's weird, right? You don't have to debate somebody you go in for a job interview normally. It's not like you're sitting there at Taco Bell going, all right, which one of you guys wants this gig? Tell me why you're the right guy to put the onions on the Bell Beefer. That would be awesome. You
6: the
3: know what?
6: Bell Beefer.
3: Remember the Bell Beefer?
6: Mm-mm.
3: If I'm right, some of you guys remember this out there in the text line.
5: Like 80s, right?
3: Yeah, that's the one where they give you the hamburger with just the taco meat on it.
6: Well, I'll be.
3: Oh, and it's one of those ones where when you go into any of these places and go, do you have a Bell Beefer? It's like off the menu.
5: But it's on the secret menu?
3: It's on the secret menu in a lot of places. Not everywhere, but it's delicious.
5: In and out, if you go online and look at their menu,
3: yeah,
5: it has the secret menu listed.
6: Yeah.
3: Yeah.
6: I was getting ready to do a news story about that.
5: Yeah. Oh, well, no need now.
3: No need. So let's
5: I
3: see.
5: Ruined it.
6: Way to go, Brother Bilal.
3: Bell Beefer. Let's see if it's still on their secret menu. Because I would love that. Secret menu. Yeah, some still do it. Some, not all, still do it. There's a secret menu. But man, that Bell Beefer was delicious. Oh, goodness me. You know. See, people are going 100% remember the Bell Beefer. I like this one. Let's get her to do a fortune cookie eating contest.
2: That'd be awesome.
3: That would be awesome. That would be awesome. So.
6: I don't know. I got my taco burgers from an outfit called Taco Mayo.
3: Now, where was that? Was that here?
6: It was in Tulsa.
3: It was in Tulsa.
6: Yeah, they also had Taco Ticos.
3: What are those?
6: Just little taco stores. Just, you know, fast food, Mexican fast food.
3: Yeah, because here we have Taco Bell. What else do we? Do we have any? I've not seen, like we're in Arizona. So if you're from the Southwest anywhere, you will know this. You have Filibertos. They're all delicious, but, you know, we had Del Taco.
6: We had Del Taco in Tulsa, too.
3: Oh, Del Taco's great. I keep telling my wife, we need to bring a Del Taco here.
6: Taco Bueno was good. Did you have Taco Buenos in Arizona?
3: That sounds familiar.
6: Oh, they give you Mexi dips and chips.
3: Ooh.
6: And the dips come in the dips would come in tortilla bowls.
3: Oh, really?
6: Oh, it was delicious.
3: Now I'm hungry. Now I'm hungry. For tonight? For football? What am I going to have?
6: Football.
3: Probably some macaroni and cheese, actually.
6: What are you going to have?
3: I think I'm going to have macaroni and cheese, and I'm going to, because I've got some macaroni. I've got macaroni and cheese at home.
6: Yeah.
3: And I'm also going to do, I got some hot dog buns and stuff, and I'm going to do in the deep fryer to celebrate the game tonight. Oscar's Tacos. I've had Oscar's. I love Oscar's. Amberto's. There you go. Del Taco. There is a Del Taco just south of Chattanooga.
6: Oh, okay.
3: That's a ride. Taco Bueno Tulsa. Several people are chiming in about that one.
6: Yeah, Taco Bueno, man. I'm telling that Mexi dips and chips. Oh, my wife and I, our first date, we went there twice.
3: you went there twice.
6: We did.
3: I love that. Taco Tico, Taco Burgers.
6: Yeah.
3: So
6: they were like, back in the day, I could get them for like 88 cents.
3: Oh, God.
6: Imagine that, a taco burger for 88 cents.
3: Ooh, goodness.
6: Because I was poor at the time.
3: Well, luckily, radio years later, we're all still poor. I mean, we are the bowlers of the entertainment world.
6: Brother Chad.
3: Yeah.
6: You going to crisp up some bacon and put that in your mac and cheese tonight for the football?
3: I'm thinking about it. I'm telling you, man, because I've got to get right. I mean, it's football. It's football season.
6: Football.
3: I mean, I don't know if you guys are aware of that. That kicks off tonight. Yes, I know there is a Lee Greenwood concert in Dallas surrounded by Trump. It's like, you know, I remember when Noah's like, we got to get all these things on the boat, the big boat. Can you build the boat for us? And I was like, yeah. And he's like, I'm only going to bring one. He's like, you can't do that. I got to take two.
6: So now, what were you going to do with your mac and cheese? You were talking about frying it?
3: Well, yeah, sometimes like I'll fry a little bit, but then I got the hot dogs, and now I want to put the hot dogs in.
6: Oh, son of a biscuit eater.
3: Oh, that might be good, too.
6: Dude.
3: It's football. I know I'll do it, you know, I'll only do it tonight and tomorrow. Tomorrow I'm doing burgers. Hey, you know what? I'll bring you guys some meat. I still have some extra, I've got burgers. I won't bring Bell any because he'll just leave it in the thing for like 4 weeks. Did you ever take any of that stuff home? Because sometimes you shame me.
5: Ate it all.
3: Okay, thank God.
6: See, I got to watch what I eat right now because I've got a month to go to my daughter's wedding.
3: Oh, you got to get in that dress.
6: We just got fitted for our suits.
3: Oh, really?
6: And I've got to make sure I don't gain too much weight.
3: Ooh, look at you. What kind of suit are we wearing?
6: I don't know. It's a tuxedo.
3: Are we going?
6: Pants. No, not a tuxedo.
3: No cummerbund?
6: No cummerbund, but given, you know, if I gain a lot of weight because it's football season, I might have to get a cummerbund.
3: I got to be honest with you, dude. If I was you and the way you're looking right now, I'd just show up in a cummerbund and that's it. Just stand
5: I'd just
3: there.
5: Show up in what you're wearing.
3: And dude, with tuxedo shoes and just stand there, legs spread apart, look up to the sky. And you know what? Everybody will remember that wedding.
6: Yes, they will.
3: They will. That's really what it's. See, look at this. Everybody's loving the fried mac and cheese balls.
6: I am too, dude. Man,
3: you know what? Maybe I'll make some of those tonight and bring them in tomorrow.
6: Oh.
5: Jason said Ken's got to fit into his bikini.
3: Nothing wrong with that.
6: In my Speedo.
5: Banana hammock.
3: Oh, that's right. You know, when you go to Europe, you find out they all wear the banana hammock. That's it. You got to, that's, you know, I mean, and that's only when they're swimming, though. When they're on vacation, they'll wear board shorts like they're going to surf. Oh, dude, speaking of board shorts. So you guys, I sent you guys stuff yesterday of what's going on in California with all the rain. This is as California as you guys will ever get. This is a newscaster asking one of the surfer dudes about how they're doing out there surfing.
4: Grabbed Ethan real quick. I'm going to bring you into the shot. You are here with your boogie board. You got your helmet. Tell me a little bit about what the conditions have been like for you so far over the past few days.
7: It's been the best conditions ever, dude. You could just drop straight into them, get real pitted, come out of them, hit the lip, and just go, wapah.
5: Wapah.
3: Here's what she had to say.
4: Okay, now for someone who doesn't surf, break that down for us.
7: You're just like riding down the wave, and then you get into the little curly thing, and then you come out of it, and then you hit the lip, well, pa.
4: A pa.
7: Yeah, just, ooh.
3: It's so...
5: Well, she had the good sense to translate.
3: Now, she's 9 months pregnant. She's ready to burst. He's got a helmet on with a camera, which is spectacular, and he's holding something.
4: You have a helmet on. You always boogie board with the helmet, or because of you... Okay.
7: Precautions. Gotta be safe out there.
4: You spend a lot of time out here. How many hours a day do you come out?
7: 6 to 20 hours a day, for sure.
4: A day? 6 to 20?
7: Yeah.
4: I'm sorry.
7: It's kind of my livelihood. I'm professional. I do this for a living.
4: You take water breaks, food breaks, bathroom breaks?
7: Yeah, I got a gallon of water right here. It's all you need for one day. 1 gallon a day is all you need.
3: He has a bottle of water that's like 6 ounces. He's like, oh, dude, this is like a gallon right here, bro. And I'm here from 6 to 20 hours. It's like a wide range of time he's there. And
5: you know how professional surfers get paid?
3: How?
5: By the stickers on their boards.
3: Oh, yeah.
5: Making it into print.
3: Yeah. And the other thing is, like the U.S. Open and stuff, they have prize money, but the rest of it's all sponsorship. Well,
5: but if he's doing this, what he's talking about, out here 20 hours a day trying to get a photographer to get a picture of one of the more valuable stickers on my board.
3: And my helmet, bro. Got to be careful, man, because it's totally gnarly out there, right? You know what I'm saying, bro? Oh, man, that's what I'm talking about. Speaking of fun and gnarly, guess who's up next? Our buddy and yours, the man, the myth, the legend, who will deliver some motivation to us, Rob. Straight ahead, Chad Benson, Super Talk 99.7.
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0: Drivers, I feel for you, especially if you're 65 northbound through Millersville. There's a crash there in the construction zone. That is an 82-minute delay. It's a three-mile backup. You start backing up right there at Vietnam Veterans Boulevard. The crash, 3 miles ahead at Louisville Highway.
1: And by the way, Ken?
0: Yes, sir.
1: Somebody chimed in and said, Sally, it's a medical emergency with, it looks like, a truck driver.
0: Goodness.
1: So they got him on the ground, and it looks like they're working on him. Ambulance can't even get to him. They're just having to go the wrong way just to get to him.
0: Yeah, this could be there for a while. Right now, it's an 82-minute delay. And, of course, two of Nashville's largest hospitals, we've been reporting, are in danger of losing Medicare funding for a medication error. We'll tell you about it at 2 on Super Talk 99.7 WTN.
1: Oh, kids, we need some motivation. Rodney brings it to us. Speaking of somebody who's one toke over the line.
2: That's right, because you just pick something that you think gives your life meaning and then just go with that for a while. And then if it works out, it's pretty good. But then if you're out for a while, you don't feel like you're really getting anywhere, accomplishing anything, and you feel like life is meaningless, well, then you can just go do something else because it doesn't really matter. Okay, think about that for a while. Goodbye.
1: Hey, okay.
0: I like the little bird chirping behind me.
1: Think about that for a while.
3: What happened to him wishing me a super freaking awesome day?
1: Oh, he's got plenty of those.
3: Well,
1: he's got a new one
3: then.
1: Where it's only like 7 seconds. He looks at it, and he looks like Jim McNichtowski. His hair's totally wild, and he's all, you look good. Just like
0: that. Nothing beats Gary Busey's goose.
1: Oh, God, Gary Busey. Is he still alive?
0: Yes.
3: He's partially brain dead, but he's still alive.
0: But yeah, Rodney, man.
1: Oh, my God. But the thing is, Rodney delivers. You sit there and go, you know what? That's some sound, fun advice.
0: It's not bad advice.
1: You listen to Gary, you're like, I don't think this is why drugs and wearing a helmet. Yep. This is why.
0: Got to wear a helmet.
1: I mean, it's not like if you watch Gary before that like Gary was like, oh, this guy here, was he a Mensa? Is that what he was? No.
3: So Rodney makes sense even though he sounds like he's losing his mind.
1: Yes.
3: Gary doesn't make sense.
1: At all.
0: Where was he at in that video? Because I could hear little birds chirping.
1: Oh, he's in the woods.
3: He's having a super freaking awesome day in the woods.
1: And you know what's weird? He's also got this little, like, kind of fattish guy. Because I think it's probably like his opener because he goes, you know, he does comedy. He was just in Tulsa last weekend. And he'll be doing this, you'll see this little pudgy guy just look over his shoulder every once in a while. It's so random. He did one in the Salt Flats out in, you know, Bonneville. And he's like 300 yards away. He's like, hey, you ever feel like you're alone? It's like so bizarre. I love it. I love it.
0: Uh-oh, boys.
1: What?
0: Looks like President Trump is delaying the flight to the Republican National Convention midterm.
1: Uh-oh.
0: The midterm convention, because that Qatari jet apparently has got an emergency slide issue.
1: Wow, if only there was another one that he could use.
0: What in the world?
1: What are we doing? You know what? This is one of those things. This is kind of like... This is par for the course at this moment in time for the second, his second run here as president. So coming up, hour number three of the program. Got some more One Hit Wonder, Crazy Women, you name it, we got it all. Chip it's show, Super Talk 99.7.
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0: 2 o'clock on the dot. I'm Ken Weaver with your top stories. And again, drivers, we've got a 78-minute delay now due to that crash in the construction zone. It's reported as a crash there in the construction zone. 65 northbound before Louisville Highway in Millersville. It is a 3 mile backup. Got an injury crash now, just right there at I-40, but it's on Jefferson Street eastbound. That's going to be over there on the East Loop downtown. And we got the full forecast coming up in 5 minutes. Also in Middle Tennessee, two of Nashville's biggest hospitals are in danger of losing Medicare funding after regulators determined safety concerns remain unresolved following that medication mix-up that injured four patients. Federal and state inspectors say the hospital system, Ascension St. Thomas, has repeatedly failed to provide an acceptable plan to prevent similar incidents. And if Medicare certification is revoked, these hospitals, Midtown and West, could lose access to nearly $470 million in annual Medicare revenue, suggesting tens of thousands of patients could be impacted. And a former Trump administration official has launched a lobbying group he claims is going to spark Republican voter turnout in November. Here's Fox's Gurnell Scott.
6: Former U.S. pardon attorney Al Martin left the Justice Department last week. He has now started a gun lobby group, Firearm Rights for Americans. Its goal is to win back firearms access for people convicted of nonviolent crimes. Martin hopes it will also have a political effect by galvanizing conservative Second Amendment backers to turn out for the midterm election. Martin said President Trump was supportive of his effort. Before leaving the DOJ, Martin and U.S. Attorney General Todd Blanche announced a regulation that would allow felons who had gun rights taken away to petition to get them back, which critics say would be a threat to public safety. Gurnall Scott, Fox News.
0: Well, an artificial intelligence researcher is warning that AI could become a threat to humanity. A senior Anthropic researcher says there's more than a 10% chance advanced AI could cause human extinction within the next decade. Apple, meanwhile, debuting the iPhone 18 Pro and Pro Max at the company's annual fall showcase event in California. Speaking at the event, Apple's new CEO, John Ternus, describing the new features of the latest iPhone.
7: Introducing iPhone 18 Pro and iPhone 18 Pro Max. We made massive advancements in the most important areas. Intelligence, performance, battery, and camera.
0: Yeah, both will include Apple Intelligence, the company's new AI platform, as well as a faster processor and what Apple claims is the most battery life of any iPhone to date. And a new report says Tennessee families need far more than the federal poverty line to cover basic living expenses. The Sycamore Institute, claiming a family of four with two children, needs about $66,300 a year in Tennessee just to afford necessities, while a family with two younger children needs about $74,600 annually. Researchers claim the estimates cover only basics like housing, food, transportation, health care, and child care, with no room for savings or extras. The report also found costs vary by county, with several Middle Tennessee counties ranking among the most expensive places to get by. That's the latest news. Weather is next. I'm Ken Weaver, WTN News.
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2: I'm WSMB 4 First Alert meteorologist Melanie Layden. The heat advisory continues through this evening. Some areas, the heat index will be around 105 degrees or hotter this afternoon. Some spots may see a stray shower, but not everyone will get one. Better chances for rain come tomorrow and linger into Friday. Be sure to catch a weather update on the free First Alert weather app.
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0: tell you guys this right now. You heard Ken talk a bit about the whole Sycamore thing. What's it going to... How much it costs to live here comfortably? This lady breaks it down for us.
1: Just how much money Tennessee households need to get by is spelled out in a new shocking report from the Sycamore Institute. They are a nonpartisan group centered here in Tennessee. Now, I know no matter how many people live in your home, you can't avoid grocery costs. And right now, food is a major cost of living conversation. So that's what brings us here. The Sycamore Institute breaks it down by household type. And remember, these figures don't include a single splurge. No savings, no vacation either, just the basics. Now, these are Tennessee averages. For one adult, they need $30,200 a year.
0: For an adult, $30,200 a year? Is that take home? Because that seems still like it's not. You're living with roommates or in your car.
1: One adult with one child, $41,700. One adult with one young child, $46,000. Two adults, $42,900. Two older adults, $50,100. Two adults with two children, $66,300. Two adults with two young children, $74,600. The estimated costs of basic needs in Tennessee do vary considerably by county, but get this, the five highest are right here in Middle Tennessee. They are Williamson, Wilson, Rutherford, Trousdale, and Robertson counties. So from a single adult needing at least $30,000 to get by to a family of four with two young kids needing at least $75,000, can you make it?
0: I think a lot of people, like, that's the bare minimum. You're like, you got water, bread, what rice and beans, whatever that, what's his name says all the time? I just eat rice and beans, that guy. What's his name? Dave Ramsey. Right? He's always talking about rice and beans. That's, how are you making it on that? Where are you living? And by the way, I mean, obviously here in Middle Tennessee, we've got the most expensive. If you're living further out, it's a little bit cheaper. But you also have less opportunity. And, but that's insane. And it's going to get more expensive. And I see some of you guys, you know, upset, you know, about the price of gas today. First of all, getting mad at Bell and I over the price of how the refiners do their job is, that's silly, right? That's not, you know, supply chain issues. You've got insurance.
2: I'm ready to confess that when I get off work each day, I go to Houston and I have meetings with the oil companies and I tell them what to charge.
0: Yeah. Could you guys see that with Bell? He's got a Star Wars shirt on right now.
3: Gas Buddy's putting the average per gallon in Middle Tennessee today at $3.91. That's up 35.7 cents since last month.
0: That is huge.
3: It's actually down 2 cents from last week, yeah. Strangely enough.
0: But it's going to, so, and I just tried to explain to somebody, up like a rocket, down like a feather. So today, gas, and let's take a look at what oil is trading at right this second. Oil is trading currently at WTI, that's West Texas, $97. Brent is trading at about 102, give or take, you know, as we talk about this. So here's the way this works. That is a forward contract. That's October.

0: November you're looking at. Then what happens is on the market, so we take our tuna boat, we throw our tuna, and we take our money, and then we decide and we're going to go buy a bunch of oil. We buy the oil. Now we've got it sitting on our tuna boat, and we go to sell it. Well, guess what? Spot price, physical, in my hand, spot price, I'm not getting 97 for it. I'm getting 110. Because that's the physical spot price now. These are futures contracts. This is where they think it's going to be in the future. So when people go...
1: Don't you have to pay based on replacement cost? It's not like you can go, well, I'm charging $1.98 right now, so I'll just be able to spend $1.98.
0: Yeah, and the way... Yeah, so when you buy gas, you're going to a place that purchased gas. When they purchase gas, though, it might have been, oil might have been trading at a certain level, like $110. And so gas was already, $4. They're only making a few cents at the gas station. They're not making a ton of money. And the refining, we don't have any refineries. The reason diesel's gone up tremendously is because the war in Ukraine. Russia happens to be a huge refiner of diesel, and they got bombed by drones. So that has taken a lot of that off the market.
1: Haven't they had like three of their refineries hit?
0: Mm-hmm. And they do a vast majority of diesel. So when you go buy gas today, so would you pay yesterday, guys? $3.89, both of you?
1: Well, my, it would have been $4.99 if I hadn't used points, but it was $3.89.
0: So in theory, he is buying oil, or he's buying the gas that was sold to them for probably $3.85. Now, if it collapses tomorrow and I still have $3.85 gas, it's going to stay $3.85 till it's all gone. Because that's the way it works. You're not selling it at a discount. They're not. Because they also, and everybody's like, well, Trump's talking to the refiners. Talk all you want. They're also under tons of pressure. And our biggest refinery that we just opened up, what's that one? It's in Brownsville, right? That huge one. That's run by Saudi Arabia. Do you think they're cutting discounts? No worries. It'll be fine. So there's a lot that goes into it, and they open market. We don't just sell to ourselves. It's an open market. Chevron, Exxon, ConocoMobil, Shell, all of these, ConocoPhillips and all of them are selling globally. And whatever the market's made at, that's what they're going to sell. And they're making huge money. Huge money. Oh, and it's going to get tighter for people, at least for a little bit. And it'll eventually slow down a little bit. And eventually, after, what are we at now? I saw it today, 193 days of our two-week war. That's pretty good right there. We're doing really good. And we bombed Karg Island. They hit some stuff. And... now we're at this kind of usual, we're not doing anything probably for the next couple of days, and it'll ramp up. And they're looking at, let's see what happens at the midterms. That's what they're staring at. Midterms, midterms, midterms. So it's going to get more expensive, at least for a bit. And then hopefully, everything collapses and goes back to somewhat normal. And we're sitting in a situation where we're paying, $2.50 for gas again. I hope so, and I would expect at some point it's going to go back down, but tomorrow's probably not it, unless Bell gets to Houston today.
1: Got to see if they're going to send me the jet.
0: You got a jet? Do they send you a little jet?
1: They have a jet. They send me.
0: Is it better than the one that Trump was supposed to fly to Dallas?
1: It's better than the one that Jerry was on in the final episode.
0: I can't believe that Qatari airline they gave him just seems to have all kinds of troubles.
2: Yeah, apparently the emergency slide just opened for no apparent reason.
0: Woo!
2: I looked it up, and there is no record of that happening on any other large jet. No.
0: The only time I can remember, do you remember that a few years ago when that guy quit? And he pulled the thing and he slid down. And then they arrested him on federal charges. He's like, I'm out of here. So
1: do you want an update?
0: Yeah.
1: Well, it's looking like you're going to take it away.
0: Mm.
1: Ken can still, he's within striking distance. And if one more person out there votes for sheriff, I'm going to recommend that they be put into some kind of mental facility. You're at 42%. Brewer and Shipley is at 36 and Sheriff is at 22.
0: Yeah.
1: Sheriff is an awful song. If you're voting for it, you're an awful person.
0: I think that's kind of rude.
2: I'm going to lose my belt.
0: It's all of our belts, boys. So I'll let you guys know that. That's a big ass belt, though. You know what? You should wear that to the wedding, Ken.
1: Sheriff's daughter would love that.
0: I'm going to get you. You know what? Are you wearing suspenders or a belt?
2: Just wearing a belt.
0: Can't wait to the day that you can wear both suspenders and a belt.
2: I start taking shots at Jack and wrestling everybody.
0: Please take
2: with the belt on.
0: Please, you want this? You better come take it from me.
3: I will tear your soul apart.
2: I'll dance with the bride in a moment. Right now, I'm dancing with you, partner.
0: Oh, people want to hear it again. Should we play the old people again just one more
2: yes.
0: time? You
2: yes.
0: guys haven't heard this from earlier. This is a family singing happy birthday to like their it's a mom and a dad, and their grandma and grandpa are in the back, and they're all singing happy birthday to the little girl. And grandpa drops the mic.
4: Happy birthday to you.
5: We love you, Cheyenne. Happy birthday. Hope it's awesome.
6: Happy birthday, Shy Shy.
7: Happy birthday. Love you.
8: Uncle Gene passed away this morning.
0: It's so awesome.
1: And it was your fault.
0: Uncle Gene died.
2: Oh, my God.
0: Is that what you got Shy Shy for her birthday? Hey, guess what we got you for your birthday? We finally killed that old Uncle Gene of yours. He's dead.
2: Oh, my gosh.
0: Old people. You know, what was the show? Young people say the kids say this damnedest thing?
2: Yeah, kids say the darndest thing.
0: We got to have old people say the darndest thing. Because they're just.
2: Have you seen the video? I've got to find this video and send it to you guys. This English couple is trying to send a video greeting to their daughter.
0: Oh, my
2: God. They apparently took a gummy.
0: Mm-hmm.
2: And they cannot get through it. They are laughing so hard. And they're trying to be serious, and they just can't do it.
0: No.
2: Oh, my goodness. And that's what this reminds me of. Here's a very heartfelt song of happy birthday. And by the way, Uncle Gene passed away this morning.
0: It's like he didn't know what to say.
2: Right.
0: He panicked. His Uncle Gene died this morning. They just start laughing because Uncle Gene probably wasn't in great health. And
2: probably not.
0: His name is Gene. My assumption is Gene is as old as Grandpa. So, you know, and Grandpa looked to be in his mid-80s to early 90s. I mean, he's not Mitch McConnell old. Did you see the Babylon Bee headline yesterday?
2: No.
0: That the Senate gave Mitch McConnell a special dispensation to work from the grave?
2: Goodness.
1: That sounds about right.
0: I just want to let everybody know, 86 days. Since he's been to work. And since he left the hospital, when's the last time anybody's even seen a picture of him? Not even a proof of life.
1: Well, if you're that sick that you can't do your job, you need to resign
0: your
1: job.
0: Yes. That's it. Oh, I'm of the opinion, I think he might have already resigned, if you know. How in God's name, 86 days, you're gone. Nobody knows.
2: It's because I've been up here so long, nobody can do anything about it.
0: 86 days. If somebody at your work just disappears, says, I'll be back, and then they send you these weird pictures of you and your wife or whatever, and then you're like, I'm going to physical therapy, and then nobody hears from you again outside of Scott Jennings going, I had a conversation with him for 20 minutes.
2: It was a 20-minute conversation.
0: No, you didn't. I would love for John Thune to come out tonight. And just want to let everybody know that...
2: we had a 20-minute conversation.
0: Whatever you hear about Mitch McConnell, it's probably true. 86 days. And counting. And this goes on the heels of the years of him just stopping in the middle of conversations and going glass-eyed. Like he was one toke over the line. But we know he's not because he doesn't like that stuff.
2: No.
0: No.
2: He doesn't want... He doesn't want anybody to be one toke overboard.
1: Well, he may be in favor of it personally, but you're not allowed to be.
0: What if we find out that he's like, guys, I got to be honest with you. I hit the biggest dube I'd ever hit, and I was just spiraling for like 10, 15 months.
1: I ripped a bong like it was the last one I'd ever see.
0: Like Michael Phelps. Remember that picture of Michael yes. Phelps? Everybody's like, man, that guy took one big breath. It's over.
1: Imagine what his lung capacity is.
0: Just insane. Oh, God, can you imagine that?
2: I'm four fingers over the line.
0: Yeah, he is. Oh, my Lord. So, but the good news is he can work from the grave. So, yay, he and the Crypt Keeper. Coming up, Little White Woman Wednesday, among other things, Chad Mensah, Supertow, 99.7.
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2: All right, drivers through Sumner County. Still got that crash in the construction zone, or what is reported as a crash. 65 northbound before Louisville Highway. It is still about a 3-mile backup, a 22-minute delay there. We've also got a grass fire in Hermitage. It is blocking the right lane of 40 westbound between the Davidson-Wilson County line and Old Hickory Boulevard East, and the future of Ascension St. Thomas Midtown and St. Thomas West thrown into doubt after that medication mishap. 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
0: Oh, baby. Little White Woman Wednesday. So I had no idea. This white woman's going to explain to us, because whiteness isn't the color of your skin, which I was unaware of.
10: It's come to my attention that way too many people don't know what whiteness is. I learned this when I made a recent video on TikTok where I said that white people cannot be indigenous. What I was doing was responding to the far right, although increasingly becoming mainstream, claim that suggests that white Europeans are some kind of indigenous European that should be some sort of special group more important than racialized Europeans. And what was interesting was how many people were really unable to understand that statement because they were attached to an idea of biological race, which is essentially just race science.
0: Race science, which I didn't even know that was a thing. You got to get it. Probably have to get a degree. Although I think in some of these, you could just call yourself something and they're going to be fine with it.
10: Because let's be really clear about something. When we use the term white, what we don't mean is light skinned. And we certainly don't mean any notion of biological or genetic inheritance. Race is not biological, race is social, and that means that it changes across time. There are people who at various points in history were not racialized as white that have subsequently become racialized as white.
0: That's a lot going on. I've noticed that white women are very concerned about us. Do you think we're not doing the work, guys? I know Bell doesn't do the work. He doesn't even do the work on this show.
1: What?
0: What? See? Exactly. That's what I'm talking about. Continue, ma'am.
10: The example that I gave in the video was of people who are produced as racially different by European colonialism, to say Europeans, in order to colonize them, racialize them as racially different from white Europeans, but who may have subsequently become considered as white or consider themselves to be white. Although they often don't benefit from all of the privileges of whiteness. Sometimes they can still have languages that are stigmatized, or they can be considered as a kind of internal other. Those people are still indigenous because they were racialized as inferior by the European colonizers who colonized them.
0: Well, here's my thing. So the Vikings, what color are the Vikings, guys? I know they're purple, but like the ones that were real Vikings.
1: Blonde.
0: That didn't...
1: Redhead.
0: Okay. What color is your skin?
1: White.
0: Okay. So, and if you've ever been to England, or Europe in particular, but if you've gone to England, they sure loved going to England and conquering the hell out of it. So how does that play into it? If we're conquering each other as white people.
1: Well, dude, you got to suspend your disbelief. It's like watching a movie.
0: Oh, okay. Whew. Thank you,
2: Ted,
0: so much.
2: Ted, you're going to mess up the narrative.
0: Oh, there's a narrative. Dang it, guys. I'm trying hard. I'm new at this, okay? I'm new at this. One more.
10: I think we need to be very clear about what whiteness is as a social category. Because whiteness is a category that was invented for the purposes of European colonialism. It's not something that's always existed, and it's not something that you inherit genetically. Now, that's not the same as saying no kind of physical difference is inherited genetically. You could inherit, for instance, dark hair or the color of your skin from your parents, but the way that that dark hair or color of your skin is made sense of within structural racism is what produces race. And this is actually not a new thing to say. In fact, it's pretty well established throughout the entire history of Black studies, decolonial studies, critical race studies. A number of other things that I want to discuss that came up in the comments to that video as well. But the number of people doubling down on race science was really quite alarming.
0: It should be. That a lot of people say, I bet you're fun at parties.
2: I was just getting ready to say, I think it would be funny if she was speaking to a group of people in a intimate setting and somebody just stood up, raised their leg, and farted really loud. That would be really good.
1: She's got a long line of men trying to escape her basement.
0: Oh, God. Yeah. That's the person where the cats start running from her. Like, I don't want any part of this. That whole fart thing, whoo, lordy.
2: Oh, that'd be great.
0: Hey, did you see there's underwears now that can count your farts?
2: Yes. I made that one of my nincompoop stories some time back.
0: Well, if you try hard enough, it might be a nincompoop, but that's more of an oop poop. Could you imagine that? Just sitting there and she's like going, now let me tell you about race and why it's a construct. And you're all. Sorry about that.
2: I love it, man. Mm.
0: So
2: it's just a big old Eric Swalwell fart, man. Just.
0: And when you're done, just go, I didn't want to crop dust anybody, so I just kind of took one for the team, guys.
2: That's what I think about white people.
0: There you guys go. Yeah, they're a bunch of farts. That's what I'm thinking. Every week we do One Hit Wonder Wednesday, and it is a close race. Sheriff, who participated last week, but Bell did it anyways because he hates us, is in third place.
1: I cheat. I don't lie.
0: Yeah, we know that. But we're going to find out. So it's a two-horse race.
1: Yeah, you're still at 42%. Amber and Shipley, Ken's choice is at 36.
0: Bartles and James.
1: So versus, still within striking distance. So
0: we'll find out straight ahead.
2: I appreciate your support.
0: Who wins One Hit Wonder Wednesday? Chad Benson, Super Talk 99.7.
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2: Drivers, unfortunately, it is now a 50-minute delay, 65 northbound there in Millersville due to what is reported as a crash there in the construction zone. It is at Louisville Highway, but the backup is 3 miles. We've also got a crash now in Nashville, Nolensville Pike at Brewer Drive. It's not even rush hour. Full forecast coming up in 5 minutes. The future of Ascension St. Thomas Midtown and St. Thomas West has been thrown into doubt. After that medication error triggered heightened federal scrutiny, regulators say hospital officials have yet to satisfy requirements for correcting patient safety failures identified after 4 patients were seriously harmed. The Centers for Medicare and Medicaid Services now considering terminating the hospital's Medicare participation agreement later this month. Local leaders say losing Medicare certification would be a devastating blow to Nashville's healthcare system, could put the hospital's operations at risk. And a former Tennessee Titans scout will spend the rest of his life behind bars for the deaths of his pregnant girlfriend and their unborn child. A Nashville judge ordering Blaze Taylor to serve 2 consecutive life sentences after a jury convicted him of murdering Jade Benning and her baby by poisoning her with a lethal dose of cocaine in 2023. And if you're looking for a career with a future, new government projections show healthcare, technology, and renewable energy offer some of the fastest-growing jobs, Fox's Matt Murphy reports.
11: New government projections show nurse practitioners will be the nation's fastest-growing occupation through 2035, with employment expected to surge 41%. Solar panel installers rank second, followed by data scientists and wind turbine service technicians. An aging population is helping drive demand for healthcare workers, while growing electricity needs are boosting energy jobs. But the fastest growth doesn't always mean the most new positions. Nurse practitioners are expected to add nearly 138,000 jobs, compared with just 3,500 for wind turbine technicians. Matt Murphy, Fox News.
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12: I'm WSMB 4 First Alert Meteorologist Melanie Ladiff. The heat advisory continues through this evening. Some areas, the heat index will be around 105 degrees or hotter this afternoon. Some spots may see a stray shower, but not everyone will get one. Better chances for rain come tomorrow and linger into Friday. Be sure to catch a weather update on the free First Alert weather app.
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0: it does. Oh, Rob.
1: I'd love to see a Rob Zombie show, man.
0: He is, what was he? I just saw him the other night. Where was he? He was doing one of those festivals. He was rocking out, and he brought on old, what's her name? Old, what's his wife's name? Sherry?
2: Yeah, Sherry Moon Zombie.
0: Sherry Moon Zombie. Still looks nice, by the way. He's
2: She's much friendlier than he is.
0: Yes. He's not friendly. He's just kind of introverted. You know?
1: And he does not like cell phones.
0: No, he does not. So my uncle and I, we have a little company, and when he did the Halloween, we did like a game for him, and he invited us to the premiere. And the game was it was kind of like Pokemon, when you go look for the ghost or whatever, but it was one of those things where you're looking for Michael. And so he invites us, and we go to the premiere, and oh God, what's her name? Danielle, the one that's been in several of them. She was there, but he looked like he had been drinking for 3 months. He was like, he looked like Ken Paxton. That's how messed up he was.
2: Well, supposedly that production was not the smoothest.
0: It was not. It was not. But getting anything done, by the way, was a nightmare to go through. Because my uncle, like, he was fed up. He's like, I don't even want to do this. You know, we did it. We're taking a loss just to get, you know, build up credits. And he goes, it's like 60 people have to agree on something.
1: Goodness.
0: It was, you'd send it like, oh, this is what we want. And then it would have to go from this guy to this guy to this gal over here. This gal's got to, by the way, they know nothing. They just all have to put a check on it. And then they come back, well, we want you to change this. And you're like, oh, what a nightmare. You know what's not a nightmare? Wednesdays. Why? Because of the whole music thing.
3: One hit wonder. Yeah.
4: Now it's time for another edition of One Hit Wonder Wednesday. You may not remember the name of the band.
5: Oh, ho, ho, it's magic.
4: But you definitely know the song.
5: Come, my lady, come, my lady, you're my butterfly.
6: From this prison.
4: This is One Hit Wonder Wednesday.
0: All right, One Hit Wonder Wednesday. You know how we do it. We break it down. We do a song. We give you the song. We give you the artist. We tell you a little bit about it. And then Belle usually cheats, as somebody said earlier. Belle, don't pull a Michigan. So, will you find one?
2: I said I cheat. I don't lie.
0: Okay, there you go. He kind of cheats. So we're going to start this time with Bartles and James, and that would be yours, Ken.
1: Brewer and Shipley from 1971.
7: And now I'm one toe over the line, sweet Jesus, one toe over the line.
1: Their only major top 40 hit, the 1971 folk rock song, One Toe Over the Line. The song reached number 10 on the Billboard Hot 100, making it by far the duo's biggest commercial success. The inspiration was simple. According to them, they were in a dressing room at a Kansas City venue when Tom Shipley consumed more hashish than intended. He reportedly turned to Michael Brewer and said, "Jesus, Michael, I'm one toke over the line." Brewer found the phrase funny and memorable, and the two began singing around it almost immediately. Within a short time, they had the foundation of the song. They didn't expect it to become a hit, but ironically, the song's fame was boosted when it was performed on the Lawrence Welk Show.
0: As you do.
1: Because Welk famously thought that it was a modern spiritual song. Apparently unaware of the Merida Hoochie reference.
0: The Hooch. He was, because I'll tell you guys this. I don't know if I'm going to let you guys in a little something.
1: Oh, yeah?
0: Lawrence Welk used to get baked every night.
1: He's big old Merida Hoochie
0: fan. That guy got baked, man. He come out with that fake accent. He was hammered every night. He just like, I'm like, Lawrence, what are you doing? He says, dude, don't call me Lair Dog when nobody else is around. All right, call me Lair Dog, man, because that's my name, baby, Lair Dog.
1: It's just the chronic, baby.
0: It is. He was just hammered. Him, like, and a young Snoop, oh, God, they were magic. They used to get hammered. He'd look at Snoop and he's like, do you want to go on a trip?
1: Oh, but yeah, that was, they had a few other songs that got some radio play, but nowhere near, it got nowhere near as high as this one got at number 10 there in 71 on the Hot 100.
0: So,
1: It's just a good old 1971 song, too.
0: It's got that feel like in the summertime, you can go for... It's got that kind
1: Mungo
0: of feel.
1: Mungo Jerry, yeah. Which you won. Remember, you used that and won.
0: I did. Because Mungo Jerry was the man.
1: The myth, the legend.
0: Mungo Jerry. It is. His name is Bell. He is cheating because he doesn't want to do the work. Like he does with, like, when we try to get down and talk about serious progressive issues. He doesn't want to do the work.
2: That's not true.
0: All right, come on. Tell us what you got here.
2: I got a band that's just absolutely horrible with
0: Genesis.
2: A song that's just absolutely horrible.
0: Mike and the Mechanics.
2: And it actually went all the way to number one on both the U.S. pop charts and the adult contemporary charts. And if you vote for it, I just have to say, I don't like you anymore.

0: rock station. We played this record, and I'm still embarrassed.
1: Yeah, but it's a good old makeout song. Yeah.
0: It's a piece of garbage.
1: God, he is just...
0: It's a horrible, horrible, terrible, horrible song. And I'm pretty much okay with it. If you like something, enjoy it. You know, don't let anybody take it away from you. I'm taking it away from you.
1: Oh, my goodness, man. You are just a bitter smurf. That's why we love you, though. We love you.
2: Love Brother Bilal.
1: That's right. So there you go. So that was, I love that one.
0: I'm not bitter. I just need to save people from songs like this.
1: That's right. Peter Gabriel right there. For me, straight out of Atlanta, out of the club scenes, 1986, and we did this in the first hour. They said Dan Baird, who is the lead singer, writer, and all the stuff for the Georgia Satellites, actually lives here in Nashville.
2: All right.
1: So he may be listening to his number two smash hit in 1986. It's about, if you want some of the nookie, you're going to have to give her a ring cookie because you're not getting any otherwise.

0: baby, don't put my love upon no shelf. She said, don't give me no lines and keep your hands to yourself.
1: Bon Jovi kept him out of the number one spot. It was a battle of big hair.
2: What was Bon Jovi's song?
1: That was good. Was it
2: probably
1: Living on a Prayer?
2: Living on a Prayer.
1: I would have
2: like
1: assumed
2: that.
1: Up check. Yeah, I've got it right.
3: Six, so it would have been Slippery When Wet.
1: You know what? Settle down. You're not participating. You gave up, remember? You're a quitter. That was 1986. It got to number two, and it was Living on a Prayer.
2: Living on a Prayer.
1: That's right. Living on a Prayer.
2: That dadgum Bon Jovi.
1: Have you seen the ad, the Nashville ad with him in it? Calling it Music City? And you could totally tell it's AI, like they filmed him on a green. It's not even good. But, yeah, you know, come on down to...
2: Remember whenever he saved that dude from jumping off the pedestrian bridge?
1: No, that's right.
2: They were, like, shooting a video or something that's out right. there.
1: He's like, hey, do you want big hair and a leather jacket? You could be in our video. It's like, yeah, you know what? I'll try that. Next thing you know, there they are, saving people every day. But this song is just... It's about the old saying, right? You know, guy wants a little bit of that. She says no, because all you want is that. And he's like, no, baby, I love you. And she goes, then prove it.
3: Put a ring on it.

0: Oh, yeah, baby. So, there you guys go. Little Georgia Satellites, Bartles and Janes, or the Constables. Is that what they're called? The police force? Who are you with?
1: That was Brewer and Shipley.
0: Brewer and Shipley. Mm-hmm.
1: Talking about smoking the Merida Hoochie.
0: The Merida Hoochie, but not with Lawrence Welk, because that guy, he's mostly into fentanyl.
1: Yeah, and apparently one of them smoked a little bit too much before a show in Kansas City.
2: There's a 9-point spread between you and Ken right now.
0: Who's winning?
2: You.
0: Ooh.
1: I'm going to lose that belt.
0: You might get it back. You don't know. There's still time, boys. There's still time. Bon Jovi. Somebody said Bon Jovi is a woman's armpit with eyes.
3: That is so spectacular.
0: Oh, my Lord. That is so spectacular.
1: Man, we got some funny listeners.
0: We do. That is so spectacular. I love the hooch. By the way, it was Little Feet past the, we were talking earlier about Bogart the Joint.
1: Little Feet saying that.
0: Little Feet, yeah. Little, not the big feet, Little Feet.
1: It's a Little Feet.
0: Yeah, don't Bogart that joint, which we'll find out if that was a hit. Maybe we'll do that again next week. You know what I'm saying?
1: Yeah.
0: Man. Okay, indeed. So we'll have your winner coming up soon. It's going to be close. Once again, Bell, how many, what do you have? Like 3, 5?
2: I've got 20%. Ken's at 34. You're at 45.
0: Ooh, it's going to be close.
2: I don't think Ken has the time to pull this out.
1: Son of a biscuit eater.
0: Son of a biscuit. By the way, just to let you know, the president is safe, even though his plane tried to kill him.
1: Even though while it was sitting motionless on the tarmac, the emergency slide popped out.
0: Yeah. That's not good, by the way, if that was to happen in midair.
1: No.
0: No.
1: I don't think he should be flying around on that plane.
0: I'm with, what are we doing with this plane? Why? It's cost us $400 million and the crap don't work.
1: I really don't think he should be flying around on that.
2: No. Didn't they retrofit it already?
0: Yeah.
2: And so this kind of problem shouldn't happen.
0: Remember when they retrofit it? And then what happened? Then he couldn't use it because he was worried the Iranians were going to take him out. Right? Because it doesn't have any maneuver. It doesn't have any weapons on it to protect him. It's time for us to retire this plane, which is kind of what he wants. He probably pulled the thing himself going, see, I guess I should just take this one and keep it for myself.
2: Put it at my library.
0: Put it at my library.
1: There you go.
0: All right, coming up, Mr. Matt's here. We're going to do a little welcome, Matt. We'll do that straight ahead. Chad Benson, Super Talk 99.7.
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0: wrapping it up on a Wednesday. All right, Bell, did I win?
1: You won 44%. Ken got 36, and somehow or another, you weirdos gave me 20%.
2: That's the way to go, brother Chad Benson.
0: Don't do that. Don't give him 20%.
1: I told him not to.
3: I would, after I heard Ken's song, I would have sworn that Ken had a lock on it.
2: Me too.
3: An absolute lock. And then I heard Chad's song, and I went, oh, that lock is no more. That lock just got busted.
1: Well, in defense of Ken, he was within striking distance for most of the day, but then it just sort of kind of fell apart at the end.
3: I feel like both of those are winners, that if either of those songs happen on a different day when they're not competing against one another, then both of them are winners.
0: Jim just said I gave it. It's a tie. Half goes to Georgia Satellites. The other one half goes to Bartle and James.
2: I appreciate your support.
3: You know, if you do get one toke over the line, then maybe you don't have to keep your hands to yourself.
0: No. Well, you have to get her toked over the line.
3: If you think about it.
0: I just love the fact that he's all, Lawrence Welk brought him on to sing that song.
2: Yeah. Lawrence Welk offered it up as a spiritual song, which I guess it is spiritual.
0: It is if you're a Rastaman.
3: Let me assure you fellas of something. Watching Lawrence Welk on a Goomy is a different experience altogether.
0: I used to tell everybody, people don't realize Lawrence would go off stage and he'd just get baked.
3: Oh, yeah, hammered. Hammered and you know, slap people around if they're not smiling enough.
0: That's right. He would take that accordion, he'd stick it where the sun doesn't shine if he ain't doing what you're supposed to do.
3: Now, we're kidding around, but I've read Lawrence Welk was kind of he would crack the whip.
2: Really?
3: Yeah. Oh, about people not smiling and not, you know, not doing what they were supposed to do with their dancing. And
0: he's
3: something.
0: No Bing Crosby with his kids, but he's close.
3: You know, I mean, he was a serious kind of guy.
0: Speaking of serious, we were having a serious conversation before we were interrupted by the coming back to talk, which is AI. You said we're not going to get better. We're talking about the politics until we get off, until the internet's turned off.
3: No, what I said is society is not going to get better until the internet's turned off.
0: And then I said, doesn't really matter considering AI is going to kill us all.
3: Fair. And, you know, and now there's like higher ups at Anthropic are going, yeah, everybody around here knows that there's about a 1 in 10 chance that this ends really, really, really, really badly for human beings. And like, I don't understand why someone like that who has resigned from the company would say that if it weren't true.
0: Yeah.
3: Like, are you saying that just to freak people out or what?
0: No.
3: Are you saying that because it is in fact true?
0: I think he's saying it because he believes it's true. But then you had two other ones who came in and go, oh, yeah, Jacob's totally right. This is totally going to go sideways.
3: Yeah. But it's just a 1 in 10 chance.
0: Yeah. Yeah.
3: Like you said a minute ago, you're getting on an airplane and they tell you, oh, by the way, we're going to get there super fast, faster than we've ever gotten there before. It's going to be the most awesome flight you've ever had in your life. Free beverage, free food. Everything's going to be so incredible. Also, there's a 1 in 10 chance that we all die.
0: Yeah, nobody's getting on that plane.
3: I mean, right?
0: No.
3: Who's 1 in 10?
0: Yeah, 1 in 10.
3: That's not 1 in 100.
0: No.
3: It's not 1 in 1,000.
0: And even those odds aren't great. There would, if the airline industry was 1,000 and we're talking commercial airliners, for every 1,000 that flew, one went down, there would be no commercial airline industry because there are thousands of planes air right this second.
3: Yeah, that would be like a daily rate.
0: Yeah.
3: There would be planes going down every day.
0: So
3: if it was 1 in 1,000.
0: Yeah.
3: So, and this is 1 in 10. Like, that it becomes Terminator.
0: Yes, that's the scary thing too. You know, how close is it?
3: Well, and that guy's treatment, I mean, it makes a lot of sense that you cannot think like a human being. You cannot think about, oh, I'm killing all of these people. It's addressing an issue. It's addressing a problem.
0: Yeah.
3: It is solving a problem with an algorithm, and it will eventually figure out that the best way to solve the problem is to eliminate the thing that keeps becoming a problem, and that is the human beings that keep interfering with what its goals are.
0: Yeah, and it's going to look at us one day and go, you know what? The earth would be better without you, and we would be able to do what we want without you. So you are the issue.
3: Yeah, we need more power, we need more resources, and you're a problem.
0: And we're going to keep a few of you as pets until we can get the robots to work correctly.
3: We'll make great pets. We'll make great pets. Is that a one-hit wonder?
0: Maybe.
3: Matt's
0: participating. What are you talking about today, really quick?
3: We're talking about a little of that. We're talking about the big midterm convention, and we're talking about the Nashville Fairgrounds Speedway. I've got the president of the Speedway coming in. He was supposed to be, well, I screwed it up from yesterday, so he's coming in today.
0: Matt, straight ahead. You guys have a good one. We'll do it tomorrow.
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6: 3 o'clock on the dot. I'm Ken Weaver with your top stories. Drivers, we've got the right lane block, 65 northbound. Between the Lyle A. Fulton Bridge, that's going to be Cumberland Hills. The right lane is blocked there, reported by TDOT there at the Lyle A. Fulton Bridge. Millersville, they have cleared that crash now. 65 northbound before Louisville Highway. That is now only a 6-minute delay. So good news there as you head home for the day. Got the full forecast, another traffic update in 5 minutes. Right now in Tennessee, News Channel 5 says Ascension St. Thomas Midtown and St. Thomas West are facing the possible loss of Medicare funding following last month's catastrophic medication error that severely injured 4 patients. Federal regulators say the hospitals have not yet submitted an acceptable corrective action plan addressing serious patient safety concerns. Sentencing for a former Tennessee Titans scout convicted of killing his pregnant girlfriend and her unborn child, Fox's Jeff Manasso reports.
7: Blaze Taylor was found guilty in July in the deaths of 25-year-old Jade Benning and her unborn daughter, a verdict that a judge in Nashville says requires.
8: 2 consecutive life sentences.
7: Prosecutors argued that Taylor poisoned Benning's drink with cocaine in 2023. Both died days later. The defense says Taylor maintains his innocence and that he plans to appeal. Jeff Manasso, Fox News.
6: AI warnings. One Anthropic employee issuing a strong warning about the future of AI. Fox Business's Madison Allworth.
9: We're talking about Jacob Coxon. He has worked at both OpenAI and Anthropic. He announced on X that he was quitting Anthropic, saying that, quote, neither company is acting responsibly. They are racing straight to self-improving superintelligence and gambling with our lives. Going on to say, quote, the people building AI earnestly believe that it could kill us all by the end of the decade. And he was backed up by a senior AI safety researcher at the company. That executive, Evan Hubinger, writing, quote, we really do earnestly believe AI could kill all humans. I personally think it is greater than 10% within the next decade.
6: Yeah, this comes as OpenAI is beginning to roll out their latest model, Astra. And Tennessee could become the latest state to rethink tax breaks for data centers, Fox Business' Ashley Webster explains.
10: In several states, the exemptions for tech giants and their data centers have exceeded $1 billion a year. Some state lawmakers want to repeal the tax breaks and renegotiate past deals with the big companies such as Amazon, Meta, and Google. In fact, more than 10 states, including Illinois, New Jersey, and Washington, are now ditching the tax exemptions. The AI industry is pushing back, saying, look, it pays other taxes that fund local schools and police departments, and that eliminating those incentives will force data centers to move elsewhere.
6: That's the latest news. Traffic and weather next. I'm Ken Weaver, WTN News.
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1: 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I'm Ken Weaver.
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2: I'm WSMB 4 First Alert Meteorologist Melanie Layden. The heat advisory continues through this evening. Some areas, the heat index will be around 105 degrees or hotter this afternoon. Some spots may see a stray shower, but not everyone will get one. Better chances for rain come tomorrow and linger into Friday. Be sure to catch a weather update on the free First Alert weather app.
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3: Hello, boys and girls, children of all ages. Welcome in. It's the Matt Murphy Radio Show underway for another day on Supertalk 99.7 WTN. It is Wednesday. It is September 9. It's episode 1112. Thank you for being here. I hope you spent every single one of those episodes with us. If not, we appreciate you spending a little bit of today with us. We've got a big show for you. 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No excuses now. If you're in and out of the automobile, if you're in and out of your place of business, perhaps you're at your home and you're running errands and whatnot, no excuses, considering we're not only on the radio dial, 99.7 FM. 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And then, of course, there's Talk TV, YouTube, Facebook, Twitter, Twitch, Rumble. YouTube, Facebook, Twitter, Twitch, Rumble. You not only hear from me from time to time, you hear from several other voices on the radio show, to include the one and only Ken Weaver. He gathers headlines for a living, delivers those twice an hour. When it breaks, Ken Weaver's back in News Closet B. Hello, Ken.
4: How about you boys?
3: You doing all right, Ken?
4: I'm doing all right.
3: Let's bring the third leg of this very robust stool in here, and that would be the future goner of the state of Tennessee.
4: Yes, sir.
3: He is young Jackson Williams. Hello, Jackson. How are you?
5: Hey, buddy.
4: Brother Jackson.
5: Woo!
3: First night of professional football. Oh, wait, no, I'm sorry. College already started. The NFL has started tonight.
5: Going to be interesting, Patriots, Seahawks.
3: I mean, isn't college professional football now?
4: I believe so.
3: I mean, right?
4: They're getting paid.
3: I mean, they're getting paid. They may as well be employees. They don't want to call them employees because they don't want them to unionize. Seahawks, Patriots, who you got?
5: Seahawks.
3: Seahawks, okay. Ken, who you got?
4: I'll take Seahawks.
3: All right, I'll take the Patriots just to make it interesting. How about that?
4: Wait a minute. I'll take the Patriots because they got some Sooners.
3: It's too late, Weaver.
4: No, they got some Sooners. I gotta go for the Patriots.
3: Late.
5: What Sooners do they have?
4: They're running back. Ramondre Stevenson.
5: Oh, yeah, he's playing a lot tonight because the other one's out.
3: I'm still taking the Patriots. So it's up us against you there, Gonerer.
5: Sounds good.
3: Gonerer Williams.
5: This Mike is weird. Vrabel is not prepared for the season. He was busy this offseason.
3: How am I? That's what they tell me.
5: Real busy. Very busy.
3: Baby make poopy.
5: Busy.
3: Baby make poopy. Didn't that woman have a kid?
5: And she named it Michael.
3: Uh-huh. Baby make poopy. Got to change those diapers. All right, so I've moved my cheese around. I just got to tell you, guys, I've moved the cheese around because I'm trying to present more to the television audience. I'm trying to present better to the television audience. I recognize that more and more of the listeners of the radio show are gravitating to the television side of things, and I appreciate that. And on TV, you can find us on YouTube, Facebook, Twitter, Twitch, Rumble, and we thank you. Like and subscribe. How much does that cost in nowadays, Ken?
4: Absolutely nothing, boys. Yeah.
3: Cost you nothing. Just like, subscribe, hit that little button. It helps us so much on the algorithm. It helps us so much on the digital space, and we do deeply appreciate it. So I'm trying to be better about that, but I recognized something about myself. I actually recognized it a couple of weeks ago, and I thought about it yesterday, that the way that I do things in here, in the studio, when I play an audio video cut, I'm going to get my mic right. When I play an audio video cut, I am, when it plays,

0: is it plays right here. Is that right, Jackson? I have
1: yes.
0: that right? Plays right here where my hand is. And where it plays in my room has heretofore been over here. Over here. Y'all with me so far? So it plays right here, but so when I'm looking at the video that you're watching, I'm looking in the opposite direction. And it makes me look like an absolute idiot. And the last thing I need is to look more like an idiot. And I appreciate Jackson pointing this out to me. Jackson, thank you for pointing this disparity in the television product. Oh, wait, you didn't.
1: I thought it was funny.
0: I bet you did. I bet you did. So I'm working on it. So today, when I play the audio videos, I will play them from over here, not over here. So that when I look at them, I will be looking at them over here, and it's like I'm looking at them with you on the television side of things, and hopefully all of this works.
2: That's way to go, Brother Murphy.
0: Thank you, Ken. I'm trying to improve the product every single day, much like you good people in the Supertalk 99.7 WTN newsroom. Ken Weaver, Joan Jones, let's throw Jay Harper in there as well.
2: Oh, yes, sir.
0: Y'all have improved the product dramatically, Ken.
2: Brother Sam Rutherford, too.
0: Sam Rutherford on the team. Congratulations. We got Fox News in the house, everybody.
2: Yes, sir.
0: And I'm late to this applause party.
2: Yes,
0: sir. Very exciting. Very exciting.
2: It's great, man. I'm telling you, we are afforded so much more news under this new agreement, mm-hmm. and it comes without narrative, too.
0: Well,
2: I don't like narrative in news.
0: Yeah, that's the point, right, is that you just want something straight coming to you without any sort of bias or tilt. And sadly, I mean, I think it's a fair commentary that the ABC product, you had to repair some of that tilt.
2: Constantly.
0: That existed. And so you're constantly rewriting and constantly making sure that they're not putting their thumb on the scale. And I would hope that Fox News is playing a little more straight.
2: They are.
0: Well, that's good news. That's good news. The product's going to sound exponentially better, although I don't know how you can get much better than Ken Weaver, Joan Jones, Jay Harper, Sam Rutherford. I mean, they're good people, and they do a great job. So, no, that's good news. That's going to be a lot of fun. But behind the scenes, it's better?
2: Yes, sir.
0: That's good.
2: Yes, sir.
0: That's good to hear. Let me into the meeting there, young Jackson, while we produce on air. So we've got a lot to get into today. I've got a couple of guests to tell you about, one of which I'm very excited to introduce to you. If you know me, you know that I have been discussing the Nashville Fairgrounds Speedway issue for some time, and I thought it might be best if you hear from a different voice regarding the history of the Nashville Fairgrounds Speedway. So we're inviting someone from the Speedway. Gary Neal is his name, and he will be with us in the 4 o'clock hour. We have another guest to tell you about that's coming up tomorrow that's going to talk a little about John Ingram and what John Ingram is attempting to do with the property that he claims to want for affordable housing. It is all a shell game. It's all a lie. And we're going to expose some of that lie tomorrow on the show, but I'll leave that for tomorrow. As it stands today, that's in the 4 o'clock hour. We'll take your telephone calls all afternoon long. I have a question for you, and I know that it's going to annoy many of you, but that's okay. I think we as a big Murphy Show family can have some of these conversations without fear that these conversations will lead to, I mean, disagreement does not necessarily have to be disagreeable. I know that's something coming from me. Secondarily, well, it's just an honest question that I have. Why are we having a midterm convention? I say we, and I shouldn't. Because as I remind you with a fair amount of regularity, I'm not a Republican. I'm a small L libertarian. That means I'm not a member of the Libertarian Party, but I do believe in a libertarian philosophy of governance. That libertarian philosophy of government is fairly basic. That government serves best when it leaves people alone to their own responsibilities and to their own freedoms. Government serves best when it serves only when necessary. That would say, that is to say least. Government is not the answer to our problems. Government is the problem, as Ronald Reagan famously said. And with that in mind, we have far too much government in our lives. the greatest existential threat that the United States of America faces is a government that refuses to get out of our lives and refuses to stop spending fake money. Say it again. The greatest existential threat that the United States of America faces is our government's refusal to stop spending fake money. And oftentimes this is at the insistence of people that would tell you that we're spending too much money. Like the Republicans. Which leads me back to this silly midterm convention. I'm not a Republican. I don't belong to any club or team that would have me as a member. I'm fiercely independent when it comes to that sort of thing. But I do vote Republican most often because most often the Republican is the far superior candidate on the ballot. Democrats are absolutely crazy. They're BS crazy. Okay? That's bat squeeze crazy. Republicans at least promise to do the right things and then they proceed to not do it. I've been saying for about 20 years now, I don't know that I can take credit for it. Maybe someone was saying it before me, but I have been saying it for 20 years, documented, that there are no conservatives in Washington, D.C., or very few conservatives in Washington, D.C. anymore. That today's Republicans are yesterday's Democrats, and today's Democrats are yesterday's socialists. And I was saying that before the Democrat Party admitted that they're socialist. And now they are. So while I say all that to say that this is not my club and this is not my event, and I don't really particularly care for political conventions to begin with, it is to me a great deal of pomp and circumstance for one purpose, and that is to select the political candidate of the identifying political party, whether it be Democrat or Republican, or in some cases, a third party, like a Libertarian Party, or a Green Party. Well, those third parties, oftentimes, they hold their conventions in a more low-key fashion. The Republicans and the Democrats, they like being Pepsi and Coke, right? They don't like anyone else involving themselves in their little political shenanigans. And so they really blow it out, boy. They blow out these political conventions every 4 years. And, you know, the Democrats or the Republicans, respectively, they come into the individual towns. I was all about the Republican convention being in Nashville, Tennessee in 2024. I thought it would have been a hoot. I would have loved it. I would have loved the amount of money, the amount of drunken debauchery that would have been brought with the Republican National Convention coming to town. And make no mistake, it's all about the drunken debauchery. But at least it has a purpose. Now, I have identified to you that I fight angels and demons in my head regularly. And what I mean by that is, remember the old cartoons where I remember distinctly there's like a cartoon and there's a wolf. And the wolf's trying to decide what to do with the little sheep. And then a little angel wolf pops up on one of his shoulders and says, no, don't kill the little sheep. That little thing, you don't want to kill it. You want to protect it and be kind. And the little devil wolf pops up on his other shoulder. You eat that sheep. That's what wolves do. Let's go, buddy boy. And so he's fighting the little angel and the little devil on his shoulder.
1: In my head, Ken's the angel and you're the devil.
0: That's fair. Although I think Ken would look pretty good with little horns on his head with that.
1: No, he looks very angel-y with the beard and the halo. It's a good outfit.
0: And little wings of fluttering. Yes. You know what Ken looks like? Have you ever seen the movie Oh, Weaver, I got you pegged. The movie Tangled?
2: I don't know that.
0: It's a cartoon.
1: I haven't seen that movie.
0: You know what I'm talking about, though?
1: It's like a retelling
0: of the Rapunzel story. And the evil witch goes to the bar.
1: Why have you seen Tangled?
0: It's a great film. It's a great animated movie. The little the mother that keeps Rapunzel in the tower keeps her there because she like stays young because of her hair or something. And so Rapunzel has run away and she's trying to find her, and she goes to the bar and this little short fella comes out, and he's drunk, and he looks at her and he says, "Well, somebody needs to get me a glass because I have found myself a tall drink of water."
3: And he's got a beard, and he kind of reminds me of Ken. I've tickled myself.
0: Anyway, that's fair, Jackson. I'm the devil and Ken's the angel.
1: Yeah,
0: that's fair. But I fight because I want to be positive about the future of the country. I want to believe that our better days are ahead of us. And sometimes I have trouble doing that. I want to believe that the Republicans have our best interest at heart. I want to believe that all of this is working out. I voted for Donald Trump 6 times, and I am sick to death. I am sick to death of those people that try to lash out in an uninformed way, in an angry, uninformed fashion, anytime that I am mildly critical of the Trump administration. But do I not have an obligation to call this like I see it? Do we all not have an obligation to call this out as it exists? Why are we having a midterm convention? The Republicans are in charge of the White House, of the Congress of the United States of America, both houses of Congress, the House and the Senate. Conservatism reigns at the Supreme Court. All three branches of government, if we are to believe that these are, quote, conservatives, we got them. All three branches. And my goodness gracious, is it such a nasty suggestion that if they were doing the job that we elected them to do, that they would not need a convention to remind us of how awesome they're doing? Because we would already know. Now, I'm not cutting it off, and I'm not in any way telling you that the Republicans are I hate that old, there's not a dime's worth of difference between a Republican and a Democrat. There are differences between the Republican Party and the Democrat Party. What I am suggesting is that this doesn't mean anything. But tonight, there will be Fox News. There's Sean Hannity on a stage doing his little show from Dallas, Texas, talking about how awesome that convention is and how awesome the speech with the President of the United States is. Do y'all feel like it's going awesome? Do y'all feel like this is going well? I mean, Donald Trump's second term in office. You're speaking with someone, you're listening to someone that wants it to go well. I want this to work. But how in the hell are we supposed to make sure that it works if we're just whistling past the graveyard, acting like everything's all fine and hunky-dory? This is fine. I feel like that little dog in that meme, right, where the house is burning down and he's sipping on coffee. This is fine. Everything's fine. That's what this convention is to me. At some point, are you not insulting my intelligence? I paid $3.99 to fill up my vehicle today, and I was happy to get it because the two stations that I drove by, we're asking $4.19. You know, I have been blessed in my life. I love my life. I love everything about it. I love all of you. And I hope that you're happy in your lives too. And I am not complaining in any way, but I'm just using it as an example that, you know, my truck, my big old candy apple red truck, don't call it crimson. I'll fight you. I'm supposed to run at least 89 or, you know, 91 octane, the premium in it. It recommends the premium. Well, hell, I can't afford premium. Who can afford premium? It's like $5 a gallon. Diesel, $6 a gallon. I'm trying not to cut it off, but I am suggesting to you that all of this cheerleading that's going on this weekend, 25% of the population will absolutely dig it. They'll love it. They'll eat it up. For the rest of us, it's a little bit insulting. Why not do the business of the job and do the things that were promised, or at least make an effort to do so? How about work a little bit harder? How about stay at your job a little bit longer? Does it really matter if we lose the Senate? The Republicans have had control of the... What have the Republicans done in the United States Senate? Except get the big, beautiful bill passed. Okay, that's fine. That's fine and all. Well, that's great. That was last year. How about that SAVE Act? Well, you know, we can't get it up for... In the meantime, nobody seems to care that everyone looks to the government as an unlimited spigot of money. And eventually, that's going to come home to roost, too. All right, that's my monologue. I know that it's not a very uplifting one, but it's where we're going to start today. We're also going to talk about Anthropic coming up in just a moment. Would love to hear from you. If you want to give me holy hell about my attitude, that's fine. That's what I'm here for. 615-737-9986. 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
2: Madison got a disabled vehicle blocking the left lane 65 northbound at Old Hickory Boulevard in Millersville. They have cleared that accident, 65 northbound before Louisville Highway, but it's still an 8-minute delay because it was so backed up, it's taken a little bit to get back up to speed. Got a stalled vehicle, right shoulder block, 65 northbound at the Lyle A. Fulton Bridge, and in Belmont, left lane blocked by a crash, 65 southbound at Wedgewood. I'm Ken Weaver.
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2: Forecast coming up in 5 minutes, but right now in Tennessee, Channel 4's Tracy Cornett on a major new development in healthcare that could impact tens of thousands of patients.
8: Ascension St. Thomas Midtown and West hospitals are at risk of losing Medicare funding after that medication mix-up that left four patients with life-altering complications, including one woman who is now paralyzed. We have reported on this extensively. The four patients were getting joint replacement surgeries. They were accidentally given potassium phosphate instead of an intended anesthetic. The Centers for Medicare and Medicaid have now put the hospital's funding for those programs in, quote, immediate jeopardy. Ascension has to submit a system-wide safety removal plan to regulators or risk losing its Medicare funding by September 18th.
2: Money news, Gas Buddy putting the average price per gallon here in Middle Tennessee today at $3.92. That's up 36 cents since last month. And President Trump speaking to reporters before traveling to Dallas for the first ever Republican midterm national convention says he believes oil prices will come down soon.
9: Right after the election, oil prices are going to be tumbling downward. They're going to be tumbling down, and we'll get them down, I think, for gasoline. We'll get them below $2 a gallon.
2: Now, the president's previously suggested oil prices would fall once fighting between the U.S. and Iran ended. Meanwhile, Iran launching attacks on U.S. targets in Jordan in response to the U.S. military saying it destroyed five more of Iran's oil tankers. And a new poll out shows Americans are more skeptical of government information than they were a few years ago. Fox's Lillian Wu.
10: An Associated Press NORC USA Facts survey shows that mistrust of government information, which has grown since 2024, is also higher than it was at the end of President Trump's first term. About 6 in 10 of the 1,000-plus adults surveyed say they have low trust in federal information about the environment, foreign affairs, abortion, immigration, politics, and elections, with only 34% saying they have a great deal of trust when it comes to government certifications of election results. Political campaigns also viewed with suspicion, with only about 1 in 10 respondents saying Democratic or Republican Party campaign messages are always or often based in factual information. Lillian Wu, Fox News.
2: That's the latest news. Traffic and weather next. I'm Ken Weaver, WTN News.
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2: Madison got a disabled vehicle blocking the left lane, 65 northbound at Old Hickory Boulevard. Still trying to get back up to speed in Millersville, 65 northbound before Louisville Highway, where they have cleared that crash from earlier today, but it's still at least an 8-minute delay because there were so many people backed up, so many drivers backed up, it's taken a while to get up to speed. Cumberland Hills got a stalled vehicle, right shoulder block, 65 northbound at the Lyle A. Fulton Bridge. Belmont, left lane block, 65 southbound at Wedgewood. Got a crash at Old Hickory Boulevard eastbound at Eulala Drive, Cedarmont Drive, and in Brentwood a crash. Old Hickory Boulevard at Brentwood Chase Drive. I'm Ken Weaver.
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11: I'm WSMB 4 First Alert Meteorologist Melanie Ladin. The heat advisory continues through this evening. Some areas, the heat index will be around 105 degrees or hotter this afternoon. Some spots may see a stray shower, but not everyone will get one. Better chances for rain come tomorrow and linger into Friday. Be sure to catch a weather update on the free First Alert weather app.
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1: Super Talk 99.7 WTN, Matt Murphy Show in progress. Thank you for being with us. Hey, Jackson. Do you think I've been accused, and I just want you to answer honestly, Jackson. I'm not trying to lead you in any direction. Am I salty?
2: Yes.
1: A little salty. Okay. All right, I'm going to try to do better. Try to be better. Try not to be so salty. I don't want to... You attract more flies with honey than you do with vinegar. That's what I hear. So I'll try to be better. 41 after the hour. Super Talk 99.7 WTN. Would love to hear from you. Renee has a thought on the Democrats. Hello, Renee.
3: Yes, hi, Matt.
1: Hi, Renee.
3: Well, I want to touch on something that you just basically gloss over. You gave the Democrats a compliment. And I agree with your compliment that we know exactly where the Democrats stand. We know what they are about. We know who they support. And we know who they do not support. Yes, they are that guano crazy, but we know everything about them. Well, pretty much. I think that the Republicans are a greater threat than the Democrats, because we don't know where they stand. They talk a good game. They say, oh, we're going to do this. We're going to do that. Elect me, and we get them in office, and they don't do anything. It makes me believe that they are not for the American people that voted for them, because they are not doing what we sent them to Washington to do. And now, granted, I will vote for a Republican over a Democrat, you know, pretty much every time, unless, you know, the Republicans go really, really off the rails like the Democrats did. But I really think our problem is the Republicans, because they blow smoke up our butt every time they open their mouth.
1: What's the alternative?
3: See, that's the problem. There really, right now, there isn't an alternative.
1: Let's explore this.
3: Yes, sir.
1: And I'm not. I've thought about it. I admit that I have thought about this. But is it time for real consideration of a third party? I mean, do we need a third party? The last thing that Democrats or Republicans want to see is a viable third party. I mean, it's been tried over the years and it's failed. Are Americans ready for a more conservative/libertarian type political party to emerge in the void that we see happening, that we agree is happening?
3: You know, I really don't think so. I really don't think so. People don't like change. There has been a two-party system for a very, very long time. But people do not like change. I mean, there really shouldn't even be a conversation of a third party if the Republicans actually stood for what they said. They talk the talk, but they don't walk the walk. I know that's old school, but
1: well,
3: you know,
1: the struggle is, and I'm not here to defend them by no means, Renee, mm-hmm. but the struggle becomes, it is difficult to talk to groups of children and convince them that they need to eat their peas and their broccoli rather than the ice cream. The Democrats have the advantage of serving ice cream and claiming that there's going to be no negative consequence over serving that ice cream. There's going to be no negative consequence eating cookies and ice cream every day, all day. The Republicans try to talk like they want you to eat your broccoli, but when it comes down to the voting, they serve the ice cream too. Does my analogy make sense to you?
3: No, it completely does. I really wish I had an answer, But, I mean, I will still, like I said, I will vote for a Republican over a Democrat most of the time. And I remember hearing on either Dan Maness's show or Chris Hand's show, people, well, actually, it's mostly Chris' show, gentlemen calling in saying, I will not vote for Marsha Blackburn. I do not like Marsha Blackburn. Well, what's the alternative? The crazy person that wants to murder babies and raise taxes on us and give money to illegal aliens and criminals and let criminals run around in our streets to kill American citizens? No, I will vote for, I will hold my nose and vote for Marsha Blackburn. And honestly, my plea is to anybody out there that know I wanted Monty Fritz to win, or Rose to win. I'm sorry, but I hate to be very strict about it, but if you don't vote for Marsha Blackburn, you are essentially voting for the Democrat.
1: Well, and, you know...
3: Am I wrong?
1: No. I mean, you are wrong in the sense that voting for no one is not voting for the Democrats. Voting for no one is staying home and voting for no one.
3: Correct.
1: Now, if you choose not to vote for anyone, then you're handing over the outcome to others to a certain degree. You know, and there's some that would, and thank you for the call, Renee. There's some that would suggest that by voting for no one that it's a half vote for the Democrats. I don't see it that way. I mean, your vote has to be earned. It is not to be handed over willingly without it being earned. One of the reasons that I said during the primary season that I'm not voting for anyone that's not willing to put themselves before the voters of the United States of America, or in this case, the voters of the state of Tennessee, in an unscripted debate-like format is because of that the vote should be earned, not given. In the meantime, 4675 says, we're having a, quote, midterm convention to get out the vote. Talk show hosts regurgitated poll numbers to no end. Lazy, easy show prep. And predicted a red wave. Voters stayed home and the Republicans had their hat handed to them. Regurgitate some polls and you will feel better. All right, number one. When are you talking about? Talk shows, regurgitated poll numbers. Number two, I mean, I love you, 4675. Thank you for listening to the radio show. Welcome to the radio show. You clearly do not know my position on polls. I hate polls. I hate polling. Public polling data is nothing more than a device to drive a narrative. And I hate them. And I think they're useless. They're worthless. The only polls that I would value whatsoever are polls that are internal, that are intended for internal purposes or internal use. Those polls have value because those polls are designed to get to the truth of the matter. Polls that are engaged in a public way for public consumption, polls that are created by the Washington Post, ABC, CBS, NBC, or any other media outlet or news organization, they are designed to drive news narratives, and they are worthless. Worthless. So, you're talking to the wrong guy when you talk about polling. As far as red waves and this type of thing, no, I'm just trying to understand, legitimately trying to understand what the purpose of this midterm convention is. Every 4 years, the Democrat and Republican parties respectively hold national conventions to select their nominees. And the various states come forward and they present their electors, et cetera, et cetera. What is this for? Well, it's a pep rally to get everyone enthusiastic and excited about the midterm elections, as far as I can tell. Would we not do that by checking off the promises that were made in the previous election? Would we not do that with better economic outlooks and better? I mean, I'm not trying to be too negative. I, I just don't understand what we're doing. Jeff is in Franklin. Jeff, thank you for the call.
4: Hey, thank you, Matt. And I think the lady was talking to me about me on the Chad show when I said I'm not voting for Blackburn. And I'll tell you why. And that's because I'm not, my vote, I've always voted Republican, but it ain't for sale. You're going to earn it. And she, by not debating people, is not earning it. And yeah, if I'm not the hold your nose or vote your skin color kind of voter. I'm the one that, hey, I'm going to vote for the best person. And if that person's a Democrat or an independent, I'm going to vote for them over Republican. But I've always voted Republican. So I think this whole convention thing is because the Republicans foobarred it. They got messed it up. They didn't pass the SAVE Act. And they're in charge. And they're going to be held accountable. And they should be held accountable. They're in charge. They should have got this common sense. Hey, let's have election integrity, SAVE Act for America. They couldn't get it passed. They never put it up for a vote. At least if they put it up and fail, you're doing something. They're not doing anything. So my vote, I'm not going to hold my nose. I'm going to vote for who I think is best. And that's what I would say about that convention.
1: For whom are you voting for governor then? Nobody or
4: well,
1: what?
4: I've been looking at Hatley. And no one's talking about him. He's an independent guy. I heard Green on one of the guys' shows. She didn't sound all crazy. And you have to understand that there's a lot of Democrats in this state.
1: Have you looked at Jerry Green's political platform?
4: Yeah, and there's bad things about him.
1: It's all about spending federal money.
4: Yes.
1: She wants to spend money on, she wants abortion on demand. She wants to spend money on this program or that. I mean, it's all about spending federal dollars.
4: Right. And I hate abortion. I'm a Christian.
1: My point is not to dissuade you. My point is that I don't know that if you've always voted Republican, I don't know how you would necessarily vote for the Democrat in this case. I think what you're probably talking about, I don't want to put words in your mouth, but you're probably talking about just staying home or no, not voting in that election.
4: I'm a veteran. I'm going to vote, but I am voting for who I want to vote for, and I'm not holding my nose. I'll probably vote for Hatley, and that's who I'll probably vote for. And I'm not voting for Blackburn. I think she's hiding behind whatever and not coming out and meeting the people and stuff. And she has to realize she works for us. You know, and if she don't want to come out and debate these other guys, she didn't debate Monty and she didn't debate Rose. And you've even said this, you know, you didn't vote for her because of that in the primaries. But, you know, the thing about it is if you don't hold them accountable, then what? When did it say? And when did the Whigs were a big party in America and they got taken over by a different party, and now we got the Democrats and Republicans.
1: Oh yeah, I mean, you know, to the previous caller's point, and Jeff, I appreciate your point, and I'm not here to tell you to vote for any particular political party or any particular political candidate. Your feelings and your values are your own. That's what America is all about. And to your point, for the majority of the life of the United States of America, we've had multiple political parties come and go. We've never been a strictly two-party system, although two parties obviously reign supreme and have for a long time. 55 after the hour, Supertalk 99.7. We'll change direction and talk about a local issue of importance to all of us, the Nashville Fairgrounds Speedway. That is coming up next with Gary Neal, and that is on the way on The Murphy Show on Supertalk.
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1: Creve Hall got an injury accident Harding Place northbound at Overcrest Drive. In Madison, a disabled vehicle left lane is blocked 65 northbound at Old Hickory Boulevard. Also, Gallatin Pike north at Old Hickory Boulevard got an injury crash. And Gallatin Pike south northbound between Walton Lane and Lakewood Drive. 24 eastbound at Murfreesboro Pike, right shoulder block. Laverne, 24 eastbound past Old Hickory Boulevard south. And in Brentwood, Old Hickory Boulevard at Brentwood Chase Drive. I'm Ken Weaver.
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1: 4 o'clock on the dot. I'm Ken Weaver with your top stories. Got the full forecast and traffic in 5 minutes. Right now in Tennessee, a major new development in the fallout from the medication mix-up at Ascension St. Thomas Midtown that left 4 patients seriously injured. Federal officials are threatening to terminate Medicare funding for both St. Thomas Midtown and St. Thomas West, citing ongoing safety violations and an inadequate response plan. Nashville Democrat State Rep. John Ray Clemens is asking the Tennessee Comptroller to investigate the state's $9.2 billion I-24 Choice Lanes contract. Clemens telling Channel 4, two former top state transportation officials are at the center of his concerns. Former TDOT Chief of Staff Steve Townsend left state government in 2025 to join Ferrovial Centra, the company leading the Drive TN consortium that won the contract. And former TDOT Commissioner Butch Ely also left state government in 2025 and returned to the infrastructure industry as a strategic advisor.
3: The people of Tennessee deserve an answer. They deserve to know whether there's been, some unethical conduct, potentially illegal conduct here.
1: TDOT says it found no wrongdoing, but Clemens wants an independent investigation to provide answers.
3: I'm sure they looked into these companies, but the question is whether or not they cared about what they found.
1: Clemens' request comes after the Attorney General's office said it lacked authority to conduct the investigation itself. A former Trump administration official has launched a lobbying group he claims will spark Republican voter turnout in November. Here's Fox's Gernal Scott.
4: Former U.S. Pardon Attorney Al Martin left the Justice Department last week. He has now started a gun lobby group, Firearm Rights for Americans. Its goal is to win back firearms access for people convicted of nonviolent crimes. Martin hopes it will also have a political effect by galvanizing conservative Second Amendment backers to turn out for the midterm election. Martin said President Trump was supportive of his effort. Before leaving the DOJ, Martin and U.S. Attorney General Todd Blanche announced a regulation that would allow felons who had gun rights taken away to petition to get them back, which critics say would be a threat to public safety. Gernal Scott, Fox News.
1: An artificial intelligence researcher warning that AI could become a threat to humanity. A senior Anthropic researcher says there's more than a 10% chance advanced AI could cause human extinction within the next decade. That's the latest news. Traffic and weather next. I'm Ken Weaver, WTN News.
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1: I'm WSMB 4 First Alert meteorologist Melanie Ladin. The heat advisory continues through this evening. Some areas, the heat index will be around 105 degrees or hotter this afternoon. Some spots may see a stray shower, but not everyone will get one. Better chances for rain come tomorrow and linger into Friday. Be sure to catch a weather update on the free First Alert weather app.
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2: Here we go, Super Talk 99.7 WTN. It is hour number two, an hour that I'm very excited to share with you, and I think you'll enjoy it as well. 8 minutes past 4 o'clock, to be precise. We will get back to national and international issues coming up in the 5 o'clock hour, but for the better part of this hour, we're going to talk about something near and dear to many hearts in the city of Nashville and all across Middle Tennessee, and that's the Nashville Fairgrounds Speedway. Just to give you a little of my background for you newbies in the listening audience, I mean, I came into town. I came to town in late 2021, and I made it a point. You know, my wife did not get here for 11 months, and I lived in the campground. I lived in the Grand Old RV Resort, Convalescence Home, and Bat Meat Market in beautiful Goodlettsville, and during that time, I made a point to just kind of learn the city and kind of get a lay of the land. And it was not very long before I discovered the Nashville Fairgrounds Speedway. And I started looking up some of the history of it. And I was fascinated that we had this absolute gem sitting right here in the middle of Nashville, and started meeting some of the wonderful folks that work over there. Met Norm Parton. You guys have listened to Norm these many years on the show as we talk about the Nashville Fairgrounds Speedway. And I learned that there was an opportunity presented by the Bristol folks and SMI, their parent company, to renovate the Speedway and to bring it back to somewhat of its former glory, to the point that we could see somewhat of a revitalization of the area. You could see an improvement in sound abatement. You could see an improvement in some of the amenities that they provide the people that go out there on the weekends that they hold racing. And frankly, from a financial standpoint, most importantly, you would save the taxpayer dollar, and you would see NASCAR coming back to Nashville proper. Now, I understand Nashville's, or rather Lebanon, has their race at Nashville Super Speedway, but this would be something special and something that the drivers want very much. And so we've been talking about that for a number of years. Just to give you a little bit of the backstory, and I cannot believe in that length of time that we've not had our next guest on. He probably knows more about the Speedway than he cares to recall. He is race day operations out at the Speedway and has been involved at the Nashville Fairgrounds Speedway since 1990. He's Gary Neal, and he joins us in studio today. Hey, Gary, how are you?
3: Thanks, Matt. Thanks for having me on.
2: Give us a little love. I mean, I tried to give a little 10-cent tour of your background, but you've been involved with Nashville Fairgrounds Speedway since 1990? So you're like eight?
3: That's, yeah, right. I earned every one of these gray hairs.
2: Talk to me about how you became involved and then how you grew with the Nashville Fairgrounds Speedway.
3: Well, I had a business there on Knowlesville Road, and Boyd Adams was the leaseholder at the time, okay? And he was going to the Dollar General store. So I went over there and I asked him, I said, y'all need any help there? And he goes, well, you need to talk to my race director. So I called his race director, and I said, he didn't need anybody. It was Terry Taylor. They didn't need anybody. This full up. So I went back to Boyd and I told him that, and told him, I said, well, somebody's going to be sick. Somebody's going to go into a graduation or something, not going to be able to be there. Let me shadow an official each Saturday night, and then somebody will be out, and I'll try to do their job. He said, son, if you're that eager to work, he said, you come on down there. So I literally went that Saturday.

0: Saturday night, and he got rid of somebody and put me in their position.
1: Nice.
0: So
1: nice.
0: Anyway, that was 1990, so it's a lot of years ago.
2: And now, I mean, you progressed over the years, and you've probably worn a lot of different hats in, 36 years now.
0: That's right. Well, I started out as a tech inspector, and then I went from there, and I moved up to flagman. I didn't much care for that. But anyway, we've got Gary Davis doing it now, which is a great, great flagman.
2: Now, why didn't you like flagman?
0: Well, I don't know.
2: Place to go to the bathroom up there. That's one.
0: Well, that's true. And so anyway, it's, now I filled in a couple of years ago. Gary couldn't be there. And so I went back up there and, told him that I'd do it. And so I did. And so anyway, I found out that I don't like it, still don't like it. So anyway, it's exciting and it's fun. And everybody dreams.
2: It's wild, right?
0: Everybody dreams of waving the flag. Well, guess what? They don't tell you about all that rubber that's popping you and hitting you in the head. So I moved to.
2: I bet the smell's nice for the first like 10 laps or so.
0: Oh, it's great. And, you know, that part I liked. But anyway, so then I went to assistant race director. And then I went on to race director, and so that was 17 years worth there of race directing. And I just, I guess probably 4 years ago maybe, that I went to operations. Mm-hmm. And I guess that's a word to put for you whenever, you know, you've done a lot of things there. So now I just kind of oversee a lot of different things, and I love what I do now.
2: You're the it's a wonderful operation that you engage in. 9, I guess, weekends a year.
0: That's right. 10. We're supposed to do 10.
2: Okay.
0: Yes, sir.
2: Mm-hmm. All right, and there's two more to go, and I want to talk about those.
0: Yes.
2: Coming up in just a couple of minutes. But where are we with the Nashville Fairgrounds Speedway? I mean, just give us kind of a state of the racetrack.
0: Well, the racetrack hadn't been paved in some time. Okay. It's still raceable. It's still, we patch on it, and it's still, the number one short track, in the U.S. and the longest continually running racetrack in the U.S. And, but it's showing its age. We patch on it and we paint on it. And, we've been doing that for years. And, see, if Bristol could come in here and they get a lease on it, mm-hmm. you know, they would be able to do something. You can't expect Bob Sargent, our leaseholder now, Track Enterprise. They can't expect Bob to come in there and spend $1.5 million, maybe upgrading bathrooms and this and that or whatever, might just a little bit of money. It don't go far to racetrack, $1.5 million or whatever. But how long would it take him to recoup that?
2: Mm-hmm.
0: So, and if he has a year to year, he has 10 races to recoup that.
2: Mm-hmm.
0: So Bristol's willing to come in here and say, hey, you know, we don't need your money. We're going to make this a 5-star.
2: Right.
0: You know, it's going to be first class, and it'll be state of the art. And with sound barriers and stuff, for the, you know, the cars will even be quieter whenever the sound walls come in and the barriers come in. And so, you know, that's where we're at this point. And so we try to patch on it. And the fairgrounds, they spend safety things. Like we put, they're like, I think 2 years ago, they put a new perimeter fence around, before keeping people away from the 5/8 mile and some safety things.
2: Mm-hmm.
0: But far as any money spent, big money, there hasn't been.
2: So just, I feel like I've tried to do my best as I've learned about it to give the history of the track, but just to give a little bit of the history, and I feel like, repair some of the misinformation that's going on right now.
0: Mm-hmm.
2: Cumberland Park mm-hmm. Started not as a green space. They, you know, these folks that are trying to change things, they, oh, it's a green space. Well, it was a green space because it was a horse track.
0: Exactly.
2: Right? So it, when Cumberland Park was created and conceived, they were racing horses out there.
0: Right.
2: So
0: they're supposed to be one of the prize horses is supposed to be buried there. It's like a historic site.
2: Mm-hmm.
0: Okay.
2: So that was back in the 1800s, and then in 1904, I guess it was.
0: That's correct. Yeah. Oh, 122 years of racing. So it was, let's see, I wrote it down somewhere.
2: What's fascinating to me is you might know this, Gary.
0: 1904.
2: But I mean, it was around that time when, automobiles had not been around very long.
0: Right.
2: When they started putting cars out there on the track and racing cars on the track. They didn't do it regularly in the early years, but they've been racing automobiles around Nashville Fairground Speedway for about as long as they've been automobiles.
0: Exactly. And you know when they started racing, right? When they made the second car.
2: Well, that's right. That's right. That's I've heard that. The first race happened when the second car came off the assembly line. Right. Might as well see which which one goes fastest. And when did they pave the track in the 1940s? Do you know?
0: No. Let's see. It was 1958.
2: Okay, 1958.
0: When it was first paved.
2: And that's when NASCAR came
0: That's when NASCAR came in. Exactly right. And it was like a 35-degree banking. And then the banking was cut down in 73 and to 18. And so then it was repaved in 1990 by Bob Harmon. Is when
2: is that the last time it was repaved?
0: 1995, yes, sir.
2: Wow. So the idea is that SMI in Bristol, I mean, most people know them as Bristol, they recognize the historic nature of the track. Right. They recognize what it has meant for so many years to Nashville. And I would note, just a sidebar, it's a chartered use of that facility. So that
0: 2011.
2: That's where I was going. Mm-hmm. That in 2011, there was a challenge as to, couldn't we use this a little bit better? And it went on a ballot. And I think it was 71% of the voters said, no, we want to continue it to be a racing facility. And that was only 15 years ago. Mm-hmm. Now we have a new group that's coming in that's trying to challenge that, but they're only doing so because of what Bristol wants to do with that facility, and they want to improve it and make it, frankly, a companion to the Geotis Park facility that would really, I think, be a game changer for the greater neighborhood.
0: Absolutely. And if you've ever been to a track in Bristol, SMI, they own, it's like Marcus Smith, owns like 12 NASCAR tracks. It's run very professional. And if you go to the Super Speedway, you'll see how clean, how nice, everything is top notch. And that's the way they run their business. And we welcome them. We welcome them to come to Nashville.
2: And the idea is that they would lease the facility for, I guess, 30 years?
0: I think it's 30 years. And get this, it's only for 15 races as far as what they want. So in other words, it's every 2 years, one event every 2 years.
2: Right.
0: So you know what? The neighborhood, they need to go see their granny. You know what? Rent that out for that week. Airbnb it. You'll pay your taxes.
2: Oh, yeah. I didn't even think about that, but you're right.
0: I mean, you know, it's 1 week.
2: And it would not be any, the idea would be that you would still have the same number of race weekends.
0: Right. Right.
2: Under this new.
0: Right. That won't change. That's right.
2: Mm-hmm. You will have, and I was at that, and I'm sure you were there too. We didn't know each other, but I was at the fair board meeting when they voted. For those that don't know, this contract with SMI went before the fair board, and the fair board approved it, and they sent it up to the council. That was, what, 3 years ago?
0: It's been a while. Yeah, I don't know the numbers.
2: I mean, something like that. It's been a while. And it's been sitting at the council for that length of time, and they won't vote on it. And I believe they won't vote on it because it's such a good deal that they can't vote no. And they feel like they don't want to vote yes because they have some burr in their saddle against the facility, a burr in their saddle against NASCAR, against racing, generally speaking. I can't speak to their motivations, but they just won't vote on it. But this would save my reading of the contract. We would save the taxpayer dollars because right now, tell me if I'm wrong, the fairgrounds, they have to input, you mentioned safety improvements and this sort of thing, they have to input money, taxpayer dollars, into the running of the facility, right?
0: Oh, yeah. Yeah, it comes from the fair board. Anything as soon as like the fencing that was installed and things like that. Now, they don't pay for paint. We do all of that. But if something's going on with the bathrooms, we'll call the fairgrounds and they'll come over. Well, that's your taxpayer dollars.
2: Right.
0: Having to do anything, any kind of an upgrade or any kind of, if they replace anything. I mean, that's part of that. In lights, we have a lot of problems with lights, it seems like.
2: Yeah.
0: And, so we keep some light towers around just to light up a corner if that's what we've got to do. And, but that's on the fairgrounds and it's taxpayer dollars.
2: Do you have those old school lights?
0: Oh yeah, I can remember back in the day, Boyd Adams back in 1990, bless his heart, he's passed, but he would try to rush to get rid of some practice and stuff. Okay, practice. We got to get practice over with. Because if we flip that switch one time, it's $500. Now, that was back in the 90s. So I can't imagine what it costs today.
2: You're talking about the lights?
0: Yeah, the lights.
2: Wow.
0: Yeah. Just to turn the 5/8 mile lights on back in the day was that what he said was $500.
2: But the idea is Bristol comes in, they're going to do a renovation.
0: Yes.
2: Of the facility. They're going to improve all of the amenities. Yeah. They're going to make it so much better. And by the nature of making it better, they're going to bring more people in. We're going to get more tax dollars in. And they're going to get the taxpayer off the hook because they're doing all this on their dime through the lease.
0: Exactly. Exactly.
2: Well, and this is just a no-brainer.
0: It is a no-brainer. And that's what we can't understand why and what the stumbling block actually is. It would be one of the best things that happened to Nashville Fairgrounds Speedway. It would be, you know, and I keep saying Boyd Adamson, but he's the one that spent so much money on that track. If you look at all those aluminum seats, Boyd Adams put those there. He's the one that added the suites upstairs. Boyd did that. Mm-hmm. He's the one that reconfigured Pitt Road. He did all that. So, you know, he put money back into the track because he was figuring he was going to have it for years and years and years. And so now Bob Sargent gets a year-to-year lease. And he's been there, what, 6 years now? Year-to-year. That's right. What he gets. So there again, I can't blame him for not wanting to spend money on it. If I don't know I'm going to have it next year, which he is going to have it for 2027. That's already been decided. But how much money are you going to spend for 10 races next
2: year? Well, in particular with this push that's going on, involving what I think is a lot of subterfuge and a lot of false information. Let's talk about that in just a moment. It's 23 after the hour. Gary Neal's our guest. He's with the Nashville Fairgrounds Speedway. If you have any questions for him, throw them up on the Super Text line. We'd love to hear from you. 615-737-9986. It's the Murphy Show on Super Talk.
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4: Creve Hall injury accident, Harding Place northbound at Overcrest Drive. In Madison, injury wreck, Gallatin Pike north at Old Hickory. Eastern Split, injury crash, 40 eastbound there at exit 213 AB. Back in Madison, got a disabled vehicle blocking the left lane, 65 northbound at Old Hickory Boulevard. In South Nashville, a crash, right shoulder block, 24 eastbound at Murfreesboro Pike. Brentwood, a crash at Old Hickory Boulevard at Brentwood Chase Drive. I'm Ken Weaver. And a major new development has put the future of Ascension St. Thomas Midtown and St. Thomas West in question. And it is your last chance for some of their famous rolls at a longtime Nashville-based restaurant tonight. 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

0: Super Talk 99.7 WTN. Only about a minute left in this segment, and we'll get to many of your questions and telephone calls coming up in just a moment with Gary Neal, who is with us with the Nashville Fairgrounds Speedway. This is the difficult question that I have to ask. The Bristol deal is so important to, in my estimation. I know we want to believe that the Fairgrounds Speedway will be there forever, if this doesn't happen, if we can't convince the majority of the people in Nashville and Davidson County and Middle Tennessee to make this happen, I feel like the future is uncertain.
1: Well, yes and no. They would put it up for bid, okay? They put it up for bid, and the highest number is the one that got it, okay? That's the way it was back when Tony Formosa had it for the 10 years.
0: Mm-hmm.
1: And that's the way it was back when Boyd Adams got it. That's the way it was from the rest of them, Bob Harmon.
0: Right.
1: So if they open it back up for bid, you might be surprised what happens. Because I've had several phone calls over the years of people that's interested and have even talked to me about some of the mechanics of the racing. And that's very interested. So there was a group several years ago just where – like Sterling Marlin was part of it, and if there was Bill Freeman was even part mm-hmm. back in the day, and he even run for what was it? Would he run for mayor or governor or something? Anyway, I think it was mayor, but anyway, we called them the Dirty Dozen. Is what we called them because they just pulled their money basically, and they wanted the lease, and but it didn't happen. So,
0: right.
1: So it's been 6 years with all this uncertainty of Bristol. They hadn't put it back up for bid.
0: Right.
1: They automatically give it to Bob. And because Bob's already seated in, and it's like, well, we may as well, instead of looking for a new one, let's keep, because it may be next year, he may be gone. And so he's willing, and thank goodness that he's willing to just hang on also. So that's where we're at. But I think you will be surprised. If the Bristol deal goes south, Bristol's not the only one.
0: Mm-hmm.
1: So it's not... yes, it's our knight in shining armor right now.
0: But the Bristol folks, they have remained very patient, and they're very positive.
1: Absolutely.
0: About the possibility of what could happen in Nashville.
1: And spending money.
0: And let me tell you, when the national people within NASCAR and motor racing circles, every time they mention Nashville, Tennessee, they talk about Nashville Fairgrounds Speedway. They talk about the possibility of being... And if you're a race fan like I am, mm-hmm. you look at North Wilkesboro, you look at some of these old school tracks that have come back to life. That I'm not saying that the fairgrounds isn't a wonderful place now. I feel like, I'm not calling your baby ugly.
1: Right.
0: But I'm saying the baby could be a lot prettier.
1: And
0: the future is very, very bright if we just embrace it. Hold your thought, Gary. We've mm-hmm. got news coming up right now, and we'll be back with Gary Neal in just a moment. It's the Matt Murphy Show on Super Talk 99.7 WTN.
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3: WTN. Full forecast and traffic coming up in 5 minutes. And right now in Nashville, the future of Ascension St. Thomas Midtown and St. Thomas West has been thrown into doubt after that medication error triggered heightened federal security, rather scrutiny, that is. Regulators say hospital officials have yet to satisfy requirements for correcting patient safety failures identified after 4 patients were seriously harmed after given the wrong medication for routine surgeries. The Centers for Medicare and Medicaid Services considering terminating the hospital's Medicare participation agreement later this month. And right now in Middle Tennessee, Channel 4's Brendan Tierney says tonight your last chance to eat at a long time Nashville-based restaurant chain because it is closing for good.
4: People who work at O'Charley's locations across Middle Tennessee say they found out last night that the business was closing all of its locations at 8 p.m. today. The restaurant and bar chain was founded 55 years ago in Nashville and has grown to have stores across 13 states. People have been coming out to the Bellevue location all day to get one last meal and even take some of their famous rolls home with them.
3: Yeah, the Nashville-based chain, founded in 1971, had already shrunk from more than 200 locations to about 50 in recent years amid declining sales and repeated restaurant closures. Its social media accounts also appear to have been deactivated. Dolly Parton's first posthumous song has been released, Fox's Michelle Polino reports.
5: The first posthumous release featuring Dolly Parton has arrived 2 weeks after her death at age 80.
6: Oh, honey, babe, I'm bound to ride. Don't you want to go?
5: song Bound to Ride is for a Stanley Brothers tribute album. Parton recorded her vocal for the traditional bluegrass tune alone at her own studio during COVID surge back in 2022. The song was first popularized by the Stanley Brothers in a 1964 recording. The album Where the Soul Never Dies features Willie Nelson, Sierra Ferrell, Dierks Bentley, and more. It's out October 16th. Michelle Polino, Fox News.
3: That's the latest news. Traffic and weather next. I'm Ken Weaver, WTN News.
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2: 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From the United Structural Systems WTN Traffic Center.
3: Eastern Split got an injury crash. That's 40 eastbound right there at exit 213 A and B. Crash on the right shoulder, 24 eastbound at Murfreesboro Pike. We got one in Brentwood, Old Hickory Boulevard at Brentwood Chase Drive. Two in Madison, one of them with injury. That one at Gallatin Pike North at Old Hickory Boulevard. Then you got Gallatin Pike South northbound between Walton Lane and Lakewood Drive. Creve Hall, an injury crash. Harding Place northbound at Overcrest Drive. I'm Ken Weaver.
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7: I'm WSMB4 First Alert Meteorologist Melanie Layden. The heat advisory continues through this evening. Some areas, the heat index will be around 105 degrees or hotter this afternoon. Some spots may see a stray shower, but not everyone will get one. Better chances for rain come tomorrow and linger into Friday. Be sure to catch a weather update on the free First Alert weather app.
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0: Gary wasn't being nice to me until I told him I drive on Sterling Marlin Parkway every day, and now he's being nice to me. No, I'm just kidding. I'm just messing with him. We're back with Gary Neal. It's the Matt Murphy Show, Super Talk 99.7 WT. And by the way, thank you for bringing your significant other to the studio with me.
1: Yeah.
0: This is an absolute delight. I know that I have one or two folks that like to listen to the show out there, and I've met one of them, so that's nice.
1: You have. She is definitely a fan.
0: Well, that's good. That's good. Gary, I just want to spend a moment before we get into some of the questions that are being asked, because there's a lot of confusion that's being created by this petition group. They're being intentional with that confusion. They're trying to obfuscate their purpose. And I think they're doing so because they want these petition signatures. They want to get this back on the ballot. They think there's an opportunity to eliminate racing at the Fairground Speedway. But before we get into that, I just want you to talk to me about your experience, your 36 years, because I've been out. I'm sad to say that I've only been out three times, but I'm figuring out which date I'm going. I'm going one of these days, either in October or November. But it's such a wonderful family-oriented event. You see sons and daughters and fathers and mothers and grandfathers and grandmothers getting together. Many of them bring race teams out, and they're racing. Many of them are just coming out and enjoying a race. Grandpa enjoyed racing 40 years ago. He brought his son 20 years ago, and now he's bringing his grandson today. And it really just is a special opportunity to see family-oriented entertainment in Nashville.
1: Absolutely. And you know, it just goes along just like with the Marlin, Sterling Marlin. Well, you know, Stedman raced there. And then, you know, it's just father
0: Cuckoo.
1: And son.
0: Didn't Cuckoo race?
1: Cuckoo, yeah. Cuckoo followed in Sterling's.
0: Yeah, yeah, yeah.
1: You know, so it's, it just went, you know, I can't tell you the times that people come to me and say, my grandfather raced there back in such and such a day. I'll be wearing a shirt with Fairgrounds or Hall of Fame or something on it, and somebody will strike it up. My grandfather used to race there, and so it is. It's a family, good family oriented sport, and everybody's rooting for their certain person, you know. And it's really close now. We got our points are really, really close all the way through, and we've even tied in one division. It's tied on the points right now, so it's still anybody's game for these next two races.
0: You know, the first time I heard about Nashville Fairground Speedway was long before I moved to Nashville, Tennessee, and I was talking to a gentleman that you might remember, named Jimmy Means.
1: Oh yeah,
0: Smut
1: Jimmy
0: Means.
1: Smut Means. Yeah,
0: Smut
1: we
0: Means.
1: put him in the Hall of Fame.
0: Yeah, well, I mean, he deserves to be in the Hall of Fame as many
1: Look
0: times.
1: At that book I gave you. I think it's in that book.
0: Well, I mean, I had him on the show. One of my best friends in the world, Jay St. Clair, who's on with me on Fridays. He knew about Jimmy Means in Huntsville, racing in Huntsville, and Jimmy would go between Birmingham, BIR, Huntsville, and Nashville, and just about win everything that he, you know, every time he got behind the wheel, he would win a race, and so I learned about this facility, and on the heels of losing Birmingham, the raceway in Birmingham, BIR, mm-hmm. When I first came here, I was just amazed that Nashville would allow any question about losing this track. But that question is very real and present with this petition. Mm-hmm. Because if this petition goes before the voters and they vote, in my opinion, the wrong way, then there's a danger that we lose the Fairground Speedway. Am I correct?
1: Well, it will be put on the ballot for them to vote, which they voted in 2011. And we hope if it gets on the ballot that they'll vote again.
0: Right.
1: And maybe understand. They're using a play on words, and even what Bristol actually started was...
0: But, yeah, Bristol, wait, go ahead.
1: Restoring the Fairground Speedway. You remember their signs that they put out here a couple of years ago?
0: Yeah.
1: People even put them in their front yard.
0: Yeah.
1: I support restoring the Fairground Speedway. Well, what is their deal is to restore the fairgrounds. That's what their thing is. So they're just taking.
0: They're trying
1: the
0: to confuse people.
1: And that's, you know, if I could say something else, and I don't really, but this is what I really try to say. Back in the day, you know, when we had auto emission testing.
0: Mm-hmm.
1: Okay, so nobody wanted auto emission testing in Davidson County. We didn't want it. It was an inconvenience. Well, so whenever it come up on the ballot, if you voted, oh, there's that emission thing, I don't want that. No. Well, that meant yes. An amendment to prohibit auto emission testing in Davidson County. They tricked them. Because,
0: right.
1: And they've got people that's studying this stuff to tell them what's a play on words, what is going to get the most votes, what's going to do. I'm sure they're paying some of the best people. You're dealing with billionaires. Mm-hmm. And so they've got some smart people working for them.
0: I'm not trying to pit you, Gary, against your neighbors, but this is about John Ingram wanting that property, isn't it?
1: That's the best we can find out, yes.
0: I mean, yeah. and that's sad. Mm-hmm. Because he spent, now I wasn't here, but he spent a lot of time and energy and effort and a lot of money and then utilized a lot of taxpayer money to build that facility. And all the time that he did that, he said, I just want to be a good neighbor. I love racing.
1: Yes.
0: I support racing. Mm-hmm. And I just don't feel like he was being honest, at least. Either he wasn't being honest then or something has changed because it's John Ingram behind this effort. And I don't know of any other way to put it.
1: Well, if you look at the drawings right now, that he'd just come out on social media here a week or two ago, it showed what they're actually going to do. Okay. Where's a parking lot? I didn't see a parking lot. So
0: I didn't think about that.
1: So if you look, it's a greenway. Okay.
0: Right.
1: And so come there on whenever the soccer is in town, whenever they're playing here.
0: Uh-huh.
1: Look at our speedway. It's full of race cars.
0: Yeah, they park there.
1: They park on it. Yes. So he's going to be losing that parking if he goes.
0: Where's he going to park all of the cars for
1: exactly.
0: Jerry Park?
1: Exactly.
0: I think there's a bait and switch. I mean, I believe that they are saying, oh, green space, park, affordable housing. And I have said for a long time, and Gary, I'm not asking you to comment on this because you don't need to wade in these waters. But I'm telling you guys, John Ingram will throw money at the Metro County if he gets his way. And if the sad day ever comes when the voters vote in favor of removing the Fairground Speedway from the charter, God forbid it should happen. John Ingram will immediately throw money at the council, take over that property, and he'll tell them to use that money to go build affordable housing somewhere else. That is exactly what's going to happen, and John Ingram knows it. And if John Ingram, if I'm lying, go ahead and sue me, and we'll take it up in court. Because you know he knows that's what he's doing. And what fascinates me, and Gary, I'm going off on toot here, and I'm sorry, but I don't want to take
1: it. It's okay. You're gaining fans.
0: Listen,
1: just keep it up.
0: Gary, the deal is, he's convincing young liberals in Nashville, Tennessee, that would tell you that they're against the billionaire, the millionaires and the billionaires who have all of the power, all of these oligarchs they like to talk about. Well, you've got an oligarch that is fooling the rubes right now into signing these petitions to get his billionaire way. And he's not going to bring affordable housing to that facility. He's not going to bring it outside. I mean, it's just fascinating to me how easily led some of these folks that are signing this petition are. Now, all of that to say, you still got racing out there.
1: Yes.
0: The renovation of the facility, the restoration of the fairgrounds is a real possibility on the horizon, and we hope that it happens. When that happens, I feel like that it will solve a lot of the community issues, some of the concerns, it helps with noise. Am I correct?
1: Absolutely. If they come in here at Bristol, SMI, you know, they're going to put the soundproof walls.
0: Mm-hmm.
1: That's going to cut it down. They've come out with studies and told us how much lower it's going to be. Right now, we do have an ordinance. We're 100 dBs at 100 foot.
0: Mm-hmm.
1: So 100 foot. So we do sound every time that we've got cars on the track. We're doing sound. And if they're just a tick over, we're down there on them and say, look, you got to do something, you know.
0: Mm-hmm.
1: So we're watching out for our neighbors and we're trying. And we, like I say, we pay somebody to get down there and with the sound machine every time and check the dBs. So they say that it's going to be cut down, and I don't have the stats on that, but it's going to be a lot less than what it is today.
0: I think I remember, and this is years ago when they were before the Fair Board, but I think they said that it was up to a 50% abatement of the noise, and that NASCAR was agreeable to, when the Cup Series cars came in, to put some sort of baffling on the Cup Series cars to prevent them from being louder every 2 years. So, I mean, they're doing everything in their power to hear the residents that are around there. By the way, while you're here, Gary, I want to ask you this question. I've been wondering this. How many the people that live around the track,
1: mm-hmm.
0: How many of them were there before the racetrack?
1: Very, very few. There's a lot that's moved in around.
0: I would think.
1: Because their property.
0: Because the racetrack's been there since 1904, right?
1: That's right.
0: So I guess that figure would be zero.
1: probably. That's real close.
0: That's where I was going with that.
1: Well, they sold Granny's house because they found out Granny's house was worth about
0: a lot more
1: crazy money. Yeah.
0: Right.
1: So, yeah.
0: Let's talk to Pork Chop. Wants to talk about the racetrack. Hey, Pork Chop, how are you?
2: I'm good.
0: Well, what's on your mind, brother?
2: Just want to ask you if he's going to cut the grass this week.
1: Hey, did you see the way that Matt introduced me? He said race day operations. That's not what I do anymore. That'll be the general manager. Anthony Tate is the one that's in charge of cutting the grass.
0: You got to worry about a guy named Pork Chop. You know that?
1: Yeah. Dwayne Hudson.
0: Uh-huh.
1: That's his name. Been around since Moby Dick was a minnow.
2: Well, just want to say we appreciate you and what you do for us drivers at the racetrack. We love you. Thanks, sir.
1: Hey, thank you. Thank you for calling, Pork Chop.
0: Thank you, brother. We appreciate it. So let's talk about, before you go, let's talk about a couple of these
1: yes,
0: events
1: sir.
0: That are coming mm-hmm. up. You got one in October and one in November. Tell me about the October event.
1: October is Autumn Thunder is what we're calling it, and we'll have a full list of cars. We're going to have pro late models, limited late models, pure stocks, front runners, legends, bandoleros, and street stocks. And it's still the cheapest gig around, okay, to go and enjoy with your family. And you can get a pit pass for like $60 for 2 days, 2 days pit pass.
0: That's nice.
1: And Friday only is $25. And I'm wrong on that. Ticket is $40. Kids, wait a minute. I'm on the wrong one. October 3rd is tickets start at $10. And kids 11 and under are free. So it's the cheapest game in town.
0: Yeah.
1: It's the cheapest game in town. Now, this is only pit passes that I was saying.
0: Yeah.
1: The pit passes are $60. And Friday is $25. And Saturday is $40
0: if you get a 2 day, you
1: right.
0: You get them
1: if you're wanting to go into pits, if you're wanting to go into grandstand, it is the where can you go? You can't go to a movie. You can't go anywhere and enjoy anything for $10. You just can't go do it. And and bring your kids.
0: That's
1: 11
0: right.
1: and under.
0: You get
1: them
0: for free.
1: Yeah.
0: And then we're wrapping up the season November 6th through the 8th with the All American 400.
1: Yes.
0: Which is a great. I mean, it's a great.
1: Oh, race. It's our big blowout.
0: It's the big deal.
1: Yep.
0: Right.
1: And then we've got the Hall of Fame. That's
0: talk to me about. I don't know a lot about the Hall of Fame. Talk to me about the Hall of Fame.
1: The Hall of Fame started in 1987, I think it was, and Norm Pardon was part of the one that started that.
0: Nice.
1: With Russ Thompson.
0: Nice.
1: And of course, along the way, Tony Formosa has put a few in over the years, and myself and Donnie Redd took it back over. And we started with Randy Dice. Randy Dice and his wife, Tammy, was telling us that we need to get this back going. And so that's been 6 years ago, I guess it was. So anyway, so we have a induction banquet, and it's gotten to be huge.
0: Mm-hmm.
1: You know, we even put Richard Petty in, and he come, which was
0: nice.
1: Awesome.
0: Nice.
1: And we put the Alabama gang in. They all was together, you know, here. It was one of their big events. And we're going to do that on November the 4th. So that's going to be a big deal. And so make sure you can get your tickets for that. They're $60 for a single ticket. And we still have some sponsorships available. The big sponsors are all taken up.
0: Mm-hmm.
1: We've got three big sponsors that's already on board. We still have some tables available. We still have some ads in the program, which I brought you the
0: yes.
1: program. And so that's a great event that we always look forward to.
0: Tell folks how they can find out more about the racetrack and everything,
1: oh, yeah.
0: all the events that you guys are going on.
1: One thing
0: on.
1: I want to tell you real fast, too. If you signed.
0: Y'all, Gary brought a bunch of notes. Have y'all, you might not be seeing them over there. You got a notebook full of notes.
1: I want to make sure I get this out there.
0: No, I love it.
1: Decline to sign. I meant to say that over and over and over today. But if you signed and didn't realize what you were signing, the petition that's going around.
0: Because, by the way, this the people that are doing the petition, they are being intentionally dishonest, and it's documented. I've had many, many people call me and tell me that they're being in. They're talking about the they're going to tear the fairgrounds down. No, they're not tearing the fairgrounds down. We're trying to restore the fairgrounds. But anyway, go ahead.
1: Sorry. And it's a play on words.
0: Mm-hmm.
1: Restore the Nashville Fairgrounds Speedway. Make sure you see the Speedway in that. But anyway, decline to sign. If you signed, you need to go to that website, declinetosignnashville.com. Go to that website, and you can get your name removed from that.
0: Very good.
1: Because you was falsely, you
0: there's
1: know,
0: a lot of false
1: pretenses, and that's declinetosignnashville.com.
0: And if you want to find out more about the Nashville Fairgrounds Speedway, just Google Nashville Fairgrounds Speedway, and the website will pop right up.
1: Right.
0: Gary, it's such a pleasure to have you in for the hour, and let's do this again, and best of luck. I'll see you in October. We'll be there, and I hope that the entire listening audience is there as well, supporting. We need another 16,000 in the stands like they were there when Junior was in town.
1: Right. Wasn't that crazy?
0: It was insane.
1: Crazy.
0: It was great.
1: Yeah.
0: Thank you, Gary, for everything.
1: Yes, sir. Thanks for having me, man.
0: There's Gary Neal. We'll be back in a moment. We've got two more hours to go. We'll take your telephone calls coming up in just a moment on Super Talk 99.7 WTN.
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1: That's where Never Give Up comes from. 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
5: Picked up a new crash in Clarksville. This is going to be 24 westbound approaching Wilma Rudolph. Over here at the Eastern Split, this is an injury crash. Eastbound there at exit 213 A and B. In Brentwood, a crash. Old Hickory Boulevard at Brentwood Chase Drive. Glencliff, a wreck. 24 eastbound at Riley Parkway South. Two crashes in Madison. Gallatin Pike North at Old Hickory Boulevard, then Gallatin Pike South northbound between Walton Lane and Lakewood Drive. Creve Hall injury wreck. Harding Place northbound at Overcrest Drive. I'm Ken Wheat.
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5: With your top stories, drivers, real quick. Hamilton Avenue over 65 in the Wedgewood, Houston area currently closed due to immediate roadway repair. TDOT says to use caution on 65 near the Wedgewood Avenue exit. There is an intermittent lane closure, or rather as an intermittent lane closure may be expected as crews investigate. Got the full forecast and a traffic update here in 5 minutes. Right now in Tennessee, News Channel 5 says Ascension St. Thomas Midtown and St. Thomas West facing the possible loss of Medicare funding following last month's catastrophic medication error that severely injured 4 patients. Federal regulators say the hospitals have not yet submitted an acceptable corrective action plan addressing serious patient safety concerns. And here in Nashville, Channel 4's Brendan Tierney says Nashville-based restaurant chain O'Charley's shutting down for good tonight at 8 o'clock.
7: Kind of a shocker for the customers to learn that it's so fast.
8: Especially the ones that come all the time.
9: Livy Rayfield worked at the Manchester location during high school and college and said she was crying on the phone with her friends last night when they told her the news.
10: It genuinely breaks my heart for a lot of these people that I still talk to today that still work there to this day. I'm extremely close with them, and, you know, they're really, like, lost right now.
9: O'Charley's parent company hasn't released any information about the closures, but their financial reports show that they have been losing a lot of money.
5: Yeah, O'Charley's, founded in 1971, had already shrunk from more than 200 locations to about 50 in recent years amid declining sales and repeated restaurant closures. A researcher for the Anthropic has quit his job, saying the race to develop AI is gambling with human life. Fox's Jill Nato reports.
11: Jacob Coxon says he's resigning from Anthropic because it and rival companies are taking too many chances when it comes to AI. He said Anthropic and OpenAI are more focused in developing the most advanced model possible than they are on safety. Coxon said on social media that some working on AI believe it could threaten human life by the end of the decade. OpenAI and Anthropic made headlines this summer when they announced that their models managed to get unauthorized access to real computer systems. Both companies say they're putting more guardrails in place. Jill Nato, Fox News.
5: An election 2026, Republicans trying to rally their base ahead of November by holding its first midterm convention in Dallas. Texas Republican Representative Monica De La Cruz is running for re-election, touts her work in Congress.
12: Working with President Trump, we ended the border crisis. We cut your taxes and we turned a socialist nightmare back into the American dream.
5: Democrats have attacked Republicans for holding the convention in the middle of what they say is an economic crisis, and the party in power has historically lost congressional seats in the midterm elections. That's the latest news. Traffic and weather next. I'm Ken Weaver, WTN News.
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0: 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From the United Structural Systems WTN Traffic Center.
1: Use caution on I-65 near mile marker 81 near the Wedgewood Avenue exit as an intermittent lane closure may be expected. As crews investigate the Hamilton Avenue overpass there over 65 in the Wedgewood-Houston area, they may need immediate repairs. We've got a brand new crash on 65 northbound in Madison. It's between Old Hickory Boulevard and Vietnam Veterans at the Eastern Split, an injury wreck. Eastbound over there at 213 AB. And in Clarksville, a crash 24 westbound approaching Wilma Rudolph. Glencliff, a crash 24 eastbound at Briley. And in Madison, an injury wreck, Gallatin Pike north at Old Hickory Boulevard. Also, Gallatin Pike south northbound between Walton Lane and Lakewood Drive. Creve Hall, an injury crash, Harding Place northbound at Overcrest Drive. I'm Ken Weaver.
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2: I'm WSMB 4 First Alert meteorologist Melanie Ladin. The heat advisory continues through this evening. Some areas, the heat index will be around 105 degrees or hotter this afternoon. Some spots may see a stray shower, but not everyone will get one. Better chances for rain come tomorrow and linger into Friday. Be sure to catch a weather update on the free First Alert weather app.
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3: 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Matt Murphy, the Matt Murphy Radio Show. Thank you for being with us. Jackson was probably wondering, what the heck's Murphy doing? I was just showing Cameron Smith how much nicer the beautiful 4K camera looked versus his awful camera. Does he need to get more positioned properly? You tell me, Jackson. Is he okay? What I need to do is stop doing this, though. When I do this, then my hand goes in your shot.
4: Are you gesticulating wildly?
3: I gesticulate with the best of them, sir. Thank you very much. And my gesticulation is my business.
4: That's fair.
3: It's my hand, and I can do what I want to with it. It's 10 minutes after the hour. Supertalk 99.7 WTN. I probably shouldn't say that. You're a man with a bunch of teenage
4: boys
3: right now.
4: Man. Come on. You just made it weird.
3: I imagine you regularly argue the counter to that position.
4: Like, stop.
3: It's
4: like,
3: not just...
4: Don't be gross.
3: Don't make me handcuff you with zip ties.
4: Oh, dude. The updates I have to bring to the table tonight. We've got girlfriends now. Like, that's
3: well, that's
4: new.
3: That's good. That's new.
4: Yeah.
3: New.
4: We've got, you know, the oldest beast, the original, has a girlfriend, and the middle beast has a girlfriend, and... Oh my goodness. Like, our home is like Sparta. And then
3: they want to smell good now?
4: The energy, like the positivity, the like high pitched sounds, the whole thing has changed. And Justine's like, hey, this is great. I like having other girls to talk to. This is fun.
3: Down for that. Yeah.
4: Everybody else is just mostly confused. Like, more sparkles have been in my home than have been in my home.
3: I expect the younger ones are looking and like, what, Dad, what has happened to my older brother? I don't understand.
4: They're all kind of in range because we have bonus sons. And even the youngest, Hey, who's 12, like,
3: he gets
4: it. He's like, all right, this seems like a thing. Like,
3: hey, Ken.
5: Yes, sir.
3: When did you start noticing the girlies? But do you remember what age you were when, you know, that became a thing on your radar screen?
5: Kindergarten.
3: Yeah. I asked Kelly Tanner if she would be my girlfriend when we were in kindergarten on the bus, and she said yes, and I gave her an Eskimo kiss right there on the bus.
5: That's the way to go, Brother Murphy.
3: Oh, I didn't even ask for it, Ken. I just gave her the old Eskimo kiss. And then I remember, this is a true story, at Ms. Easley's class in fifth grade at Pine Street Elementary, I gave Jessica Jordan a ring, and I told her that I wanted to go steady.
4: I like that.

0: And Jessica Jordan said she accepted the ring. So I thought we were all good. Next day, Jessica gave me the ring back, told me that her mama made her give the ring back.
1: The parents?
0: Mama was not down for it.
1: Yeah. I mean, the first girl I ever gave Valentine's, because the Valentine's, you know, that's the, you're supposed to do that thing.
0: Big deal.
2: Yeah.
1: And was Heidi, who ended up marrying my best friend later in life. And so I kept reminding him, like, hey, I was your first love, you know? I mean, and
0: it's fair.
1: I gave her the Valentine's first. That's how it works.
0: Even before, I just had a memory, boys. Before Jessica, also at Pine Street Elementary in the fourth grade, year before, we had two fourth grade classes at Pine Street Elementary. And Tina Adams was in the other class. And somebody told me that Tina liked me, thought I was cute or something.
1: Mm.
0: And so I sent Tina a note.
1: Yeah.
0: And asked Tina if she wanted to go with me.
1: Mm.
0: You know, yes, no, or maybe.
1: That's so. A George Strait song, I think.
0: Mm-hmm.
2: Yes.
0: Tina said yes. Sent me the note back via proxy, obviously. And this is a God's honest truth. A week went by. I was petrified of talking to Tina at that point. Petrified of talking to
1: Tina.
0: Makes
1: sense.
0: Because she's now my girlfriend.
1: Right.
0: And I got a note back the next week that Tina said she wanted to break up with me. And I'm like, why? What did I do?
1: Nothing. You didn't talk to her.
0: I didn't talk to her.
1: That's how it works every time.
0: I'm like, I don't want to be, I don't want to be that guy.
1: Yeah.
0: All on you.
1: Yeah. I had a friend the other day tell me, just came up to me and said, I just want you to know, I've observed over the years that we've been friends, you seem to like crazy women. And I'm like, oh, I'm married to the same crazy woman for a very long time. He said, yeah, but before that, you just, it was the crazier the better.
0: Huh.
1: And I'm like, oh, well, that explains so much.
0: Well, thank you.
1: Right.
0: I suppose.
1: Explains why my boys are the way they are. All that stuff is just.
0: Oh, my goodness. Are you still drinking out of that, by the way?
1: Yeah,
0: I'm
1: man.
0: Sorry to. Okay.
1: Yeah.
0: You know, that was here for like 2 weeks.
1: It was. It's been in a lot of terrible places.
0: Did you Clorox that thing?
1: Yeah, we burn it.
0: Okay.
1: It's my youth village's fostering.
0: Jackson, have you told him what you did to that thing while it was here without him here?
3: I put it in the bathroom.
1: Yeah, it's fine.
0: Okay. Man. All right.
1: Yeah, we got some harsh chemicals at my house that can pretty much clean anything.
0: I suppose.
1: Blood, you name it.
0: I suppose.
1: All the fluids.
0: Cameron Smith of the Tennessee, and perhaps here for the last time on this Wednesday visit on Super Talk 99.7 WTN. Before I get too far away from it, Andy has been holding on. We spent the better part of the last hour talking about the racetrack, and Andy wanted to comment on it. Hey, Andy.
4: Hey, man. Yeah, I just want to say 122 years, man. That's a lot of boots and legs. You know what I mean?
0: Yes, sir.
4: But it's a good thing, you know what I'm saying?
0: I do.
4: Let that go. But Enoch speaks of this, where joined together in the same, or all the people of God who are called to be united and perfectly, and especially, joined together in the same spirit and in the same mind from another by their manifold directions from God. And from their covenant engagements, ought to be strongly inclined, moved, and enraged to this duty. From this consideration, the upright covenant renewing is a usual mean of land uniting and church uniting dispositions amongst the people of God. But yeah, I just want to put that out there. Guys, overlook me a little bit. I ain't too good on this, live talk. So there you go.
0: It's all good, Andy. Thank you.
4: My 2 cents. Well, I'm gonna get out of the air.
0: That's worth more than 2 cents, brother. That's a nickel and a quarter. I think that's at least 30 cents. I appreciate you, Andy, and you call back anytime. Thank you for making the call. We were discussing before you got here, and I think this is far more fun than talking about national politics right now. But this effort with the Nashville Fairgrounds Speedway. John Ingram is attempting to take over that property. There is a deal on the table from Bristol, has been there for some time. All it takes is a vote of the Metro Council. We should be insisting right now that the Metro Council vote on this, but sadly, I don't believe that they will. And part of me, if you understand the dynamics of what's going on, it was 15 years ago that the people of Davidson County voted. And they voted overwhelmingly to keep racing at the Nashville Fairgrounds Speedway, to keep the speedway at the Nashville Fairgrounds. Over what is 71%. Part of me almost believes that the only thing that will make the Metro Council vote for this contract with Bristol is another vote of the people. But here's the danger in that. How much money would John Ingram spend? Because it's Ingram's money that's trying to get this petition to the people to vote to eliminate racing from the Fairground Speedway. And how much money would he and his people be willing to spend to confuse, to obfuscate, and to overcome the will of the people when it comes to the Fairground Speedway deal? I don't know. I don't know how much it would be. And, you know, I'm not going to give up. I'm just, I think it's too valuable to the fabric of this community, honestly.
1: Yeah. I liked it when they had the fair there.
0: Yeah.
1: I did. It was right. I mean,
0: do they still have a fair there? I don't think they have the room for it anymore with those new pavilions.
1: No, I just remember as a kid going to the Tennessee State Fair and thinking that was the big time.
0: That's a big deal.
1: Yeah, I remember them grinding sugar cane. Like that, they did like the demonstration and all the farm stuff. It was it was cool.
0: Making soap.
1: It was neat. I mean, it was just cool.
0: Yeah, no, it's very cool. I found first time I went to the fairgrounds was to the flea market. They have that huge flea market once a month or whatever. I don't know how often it comes, but that's a big deal. 615-737-9986. What's on the docket there, Cameron? What do you got? What are you bringing to the party?
1: Well, there is a party in Dallas.
0: Don't do it.
1: I'm doing it.
0: Don't do it. Don't do it. Don't do it.
1: Okay.
0: Okay, do it.
1: Yeah.
0: I've already done it, so you can do it again.
1: That party in Dallas, I don't know what we're doing. It's weird. My big concern, because it is the start of football season, is, well, that's going to be bigger than this convention, the NFL's game tonight. Was it Seahawks playing? I don't know who else is.
0: Seahawks and the Patriots.
1: Yeah.
0: I love my country.
1: Mm-hmm.
0: I voted for Donald Trump 6 times. I don't see a reason to watch.
1: No.
0: And does that make me a bad American? Does that make me a bad libertarian? Does that make me, I mean, what are we doing? You're running the White House. You, as Republicans, have control of the House of Representatives and the Senate.
1: Mm-hmm.
0: And I'm told that we have at very least a 5-4 majority in the Supreme Court in terms of constitutional conservatism. Why don't we just govern?
1: No.
0: In a fashion consistent with conservative policy, and then you don't have to worry about November. Right?
1: Well, and this is what I've said and gotten yelled at for it. You should give Donald Trump credit. He has never said he was a conservative. He has not been like, I am a principled conservative. He has is a business guy who's president of the United States. And he's going off the cuff, going with his gut. And that's what he's done. He's never said that there was an overriding set of principles. And that's what we've gotten. And it just so happens that he's wrong on some of these things. And it's creating a devastating cycle where the socialists could end up with the House and Senate. Not because they have any good ideas or they're putting anything interesting on the table, but because we don't have any sort of coherent, hey, this is the thing. So not them, maybe? I don't know.
0: What is the worst? What is worse, the consideration that the Democrat socialists could take over the Senate, or my suggestion that nothing would change in the Senate if they did? I don't know what would change.
1: No, it's we've I keep saying socialist light. I'm not even sure it's that light anymore.
0: Mm.
1: You're spending more than Joe Biden, so you're not a fiscal conservative. You got private stakes in companies, more than the history of stakes in private companies in the U.S. And that's not conservative at all. I mean, we keep anchoring back in immigration, which is great.
0: This week, and I don't intend for this to necessarily come off too much as Trump bashing, but I mean, I can't help myself. This proposal that we pay stay-at-home moms from taxpayer money is awful.
1: I mean, my take on it is I don't like the idea of like straight up subsidy on that. But if I'm already in the tax code doing a subsidy for daycare or childcare, are we not better off having moms raise their own kids?
0: Well, then give us all a universal basic income and be done with it, because that's where that's going.
1: Well, I'd take it all out.
0: I mean, it's not the responsibility. I mean, so you're suggesting to me that it is my responsibility as a taxpayer to pay for someone else to stay home.
1: Well, my point is,
0: tell me if how I'm reading it wrong.
1: It's not, and you're reading it correctly. And what I mean by that is, and this is the hard thing here, and we trade blows on this one from time to time, because the reality is, if we're going to do these things, then there's a right way and a wrong way to do them. You can still argue we should not do these things as a matter of principle, because we shouldn't.
0: And that's where I'm at.
1: I'll concede that point.
0: Yeah.
1: My argument is, okay, I'm going to give you a child care tax credit for you to work and have someone else take care of your kid. Why would I not just give you a credit to take care of your own kid? Because it's the same amount of money.
0: I don't think we should be doing either of those things.
1: Yeah, agreed. I'm not arguing the point. Yeah. I'm simply saying that it seems really, really silly to incentivize you to not raise your own kid.
0: No, we have too much of that going on. And people have come to believe, they've been beaten down enough to believe that they can't survive. I mean, there are many young families that want mama to stay home.
1: Yeah.
0: But they do not believe that they can survive. They put pen to paper, or they get on their computer spreadsheet, and they don't think that they can budget in a way where mama can stay home.
1: Yeah.
0: And that is frightening.
1: Yeah, I mean, here's the problem. And Elon Musk talks about this, and everybody thinks he's weird, but like, we are not having children at the rate of replacement. Our society is in decline. Almost every state in the United States is not having enough kids to replace itself. So there is actually a social problem here for the United States that's quite real, as far as we need people to get married and have families. It's really, really hard to do. And so as a society, we should make it easier to do. My answer to that is always just like, let you keep more of your stuff.
0: Well, I'm going to ask a question in a second after we take a break, and I want an answer from you, and that is, why is population growth a positive thing? Why? I mean, I don't necessarily understand why we need growth in population as sure. opposed to retraction. 25 after the hour, Super Talk 99.7 WTN. We'll also talk about Anthropic. That's an interesting dynamic that broke down today, as one of the individuals involved in the Anthropic system has resigned, and he's now telling what he knows about Anthropic and about what they know. We'll talk about that next. It's 25 after the hour on Super Talk.
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9: Madison, a crash 65 northbound between Old Hickory Boulevard and Vietnam Veterans. Glencliff, 24 eastbound at Briley Parkway. TDOT says use caution on 65 near the Wedgwood Avenue exit for an intermittent lane closure, which may be needed as crews investigate damage to the Hamilton Avenue overpass there that may need immediate roadway repair. I'm Ken Weaver.
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9: WTN. Full forecast and another traffic update in 5 minutes. Right now in Tennessee, Channel 4's Tracy Cornett on a major new development in healthcare that could impact tens of thousands of patients.
10: Ascension St. Thomas Midtown and West hospitals are at risk of losing Medicare funding after that medication mix-up that left four patients with life-altering complications, including one woman who is now paralyzed. We have reported on this extensively. The four patients were getting joint replacement surgeries. They were accidentally given potassium phosphate instead of an intended anesthetic. The Centers for Medicare and Medicaid have now put the hospital's funding for those programs in, quote, immediate jeopardy. Ascension has to submit a system-wide safety removal plan to regulators or risk losing its Medicare funding by September 18th.
9: Gas Buddy putting the average price per gallon in Middle Tennessee at $3.92 today. That's up 36 cents since last month. And President Trump speaking to reporters before traveling to Dallas for the first ever Republican midterm national convention says he believes oil prices will come down soon.
11: Right after the election, oil prices are going to be tumbling downward. They're going to be tumbling down, and we'll get them down, I think, for gasoline, we'll get them below $2 a gallon.
9: President has previously suggested oil prices would fall once fighting between the U.S. and Iran ended. Meanwhile, Iran launched attacks on U.S. targets in Jordan in response to the U.S. military, saying it destroyed five more of Iran's oil tankers. That's the latest news. Traffic and weather next. I'm Ken Weaver, WTN News.
2: From the United Structural Systems WTN Traffic Center.
9: So TDOT says you need to use caution on 65 near the Wedgewood Avenue exit just south of downtown for intermittent lane closures as crews investigate damage to the Hamilton Avenue overpass that might require immediate repair. In Madison, we've got a crash 65 northbound between Old Hickory Boulevard and Vietnam Veterans. Glencliff a wreck 24 eastbound at Briley Parkway South. Murfreesboro Pike eastbound at Smith Springs Road, Gallatin Pike north at Old Hickory, and Harding Place northbound at Overcrest Drive. I'm Ken Weaver.
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12: I'm WSMB 4 First Alert Meteorologist Melanie Ladiff. The heat advisory continues through this evening. Some areas, the heat index will be around 105 degrees or hotter this afternoon. Some spots may see a stray shower, but not everyone will get one. Better chances for rain come tomorrow and linger into Friday. Be sure to catch a weather update on the free First Alert weather app.
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0: I got an issue here. I don't know what. Okay, there we go. You ever accidentally hit the microphone on your cell phone and it just starts randomly recording the things that you're saying? Have you done this?
1: Yes.
0: What I was just saying about the dangle story that was being recorded and sent to someone. Luckily, I did not hit send.
1: That's good.
0: Otherwise, that would have been very confusing to the person that it was sent to. Anyway, it's the Matt Murphy Show. My name is Matt Murphy. There's Cameron Smith. He joins us on these Wednesdays. Ken Weaver's back in News Closet B. Young Jackson Williams, Jay Willie, Y2J, Action Jackson, Reaction Jackson sometimes, is behind the glass making sure that everything that comes out of our speakers sounds as good as humanly possible. We'll get into the subject of AI coming up at the 6 o'clock hour, but right now, as we do every day at this time, ladies and gentlemen, it's time for Nincompoops in the News.
2: Nincompoops in the News.
0: Hey, Jackson, you want to guess why Ken Weaver's so excited?
3: Because he won.
0: Yeah, three guesses. The first two don't count.
4: I got a good one again, boys.
0: Yes, ladies and gentlemen, you know what the news is. You've heard Ken Weaver deliver the headlines. You've heard Matt Murphy opine on said same. It is time to look all across the volunteer state of Tennessee, all across these United States of America.
4: Nay, the globe.
3: Oh, yeah, nay, the globe.
1: Whenever you're ready, Jackson.
0: Jackson doesn't seem... we're one big happy family. Is everything okay in there, Jackson?
3: I'm fine, just working.
0: Can I help in any way? By the way, Ken, can I talk to you for a second?
5: Yes.
0: You know, I think it's Jackson's least favorite thing that I do is when he's in a grumpy mood, I ask him if I can help him.
5: Right.
0: And that makes him grumpier.
5: Right.
1: It's true.
0: And Jackson stays grumpy until he gives his grump. Have you noticed that you can give your grumpy to other people? Where if you're grumpy, I do this all the time, and I don't mean to, but if I'm in like a bad mood and Cameron comes in here and I'm like, blah, blah, blah. And Cameron actually never gets in a bad mood, but somebody gets in a bad mood and then suddenly I feel better about it and I don't know why. I've given my bad mood to other people. So Jackson, maybe try that. Maybe try giving that sour puss to one of your fellow. Oh, I know what it is. I just figured it out. Your buddy's not here this week or this month.
3: I'm fine. I'm just doing multiple things.
1: He doesn't sound fine.
0: Okay. Well, don't let the radio show get in the way of whatever you're doing.
3: I'm putting the poll up for the radio show.
0: Well, you do that every day, and you normally do it. Never mind. I'm not gonna make this bear mad at me because he's gonna bite me. Ken, you yes, did sir. Win.
4: Yay!
0: That means that you officially get to pick the batting order for today. I beg of you to let Jackson go second at least.
4: Here's the order, boys.
0: All right.
4: It's going to be Brother Weaver.
0: All right.
4: It's going to be Brother Cameron.
0: Okay.
4: It's going to be Brother Murphy.
0: Aho!
4: And it's going to be Brother Jackson bringing up the rear.
0: Boom! For the record, I asked him to let you go second. So don't get mad at me, Jackson.
4: Brother Jackson knows I'm just doing this out of strategery.
0: Oh, yeah. You got to get that trophy back in the news closet.
4: Oh, I do.
0: You got to have that trophy in the news closet. Jackson's had it for too long. Ken Weaver, you're an nincompoop.
4: This here's out of Phoenix, Arizona. Suspect arrested for allegedly exposing himself to a woman at a car wash.
0: Ooh.
4: 26-year-old Joshua Curtis parked his car next to the victims at the Cobblestone Car Wash at Baseline and Kyrene Roads the morning of August 2nd, according to the Tempe Police Department. He then lowered his window and called the victim over before allegedly exposing himself. The victim said, "I had just went through the car wash and I was at the vacuum stall. As I was on my passenger side, he had rolled down his window and he goes, 'Excuse me, miss, can I interest you in this?' I was in shock and I left. I called 911. How did police identify indecent exposure? The suspect? Police used surveillance video to identify Curtis's license plate and gathered further evidence linking him to the crime. And when officers confronted him at his residence on August 26th, he admitted. He said, yeah, I asked her if she was interested in it, and she just drove off.
0: Interested in it?
4: Curtis was booked into jail on counts of indecent exposure and public sexual indecency, both Class 1 misdemeanors.
0: That
4: you gotta be careful with them car washes.
0: Well,
1: I just want to, because we talk about people exposing themselves all the time.
0: Mm-hmm.
1: That you're just so driven to show your ding dong to somebody that you're like, I just gotta, I think this is going to work. I think she's going to look at my pecker, and then she'll be like, let's go.
0: Easy.
3: Was it inside the...
0: Gracious.
3: Like, was it an automatic car wash?
0: Yeah, was he in...
4: It was at the vacuum cleaners.
0: Oh.
3: You see, that's a hazard.
0: That's a... Tell us more, Jackson.
4: Well, he was in his car.
3: Oh, he just...
4: He was parked at a vacuum cleaner next to the one she was at.
0: Well, everybody else was holding their hose, so...
1: It's fair. I mean, this is something that I explained to the young men in my house. Nobody wants to see it. Like, that's just a cardinal rule. And yet, all of these nincompoops are always like, well, maybe.
0: It's a lot of that.
4: Right.
1: They probably want to see it. And they don't.
0: You know what I got looking at? No, looking over here. Why don't you look over here?
1: Yeah.
0: I mean, right?
1: Are you interested?
0: On the subway, on an airplane, at the car wash.
4: Yeah.
0: Like.
4: Just out in public.
0: Just. Did I tell you about this story? This reminds me of a story that happened to me. I'm going to go quick because we've got other nincompoops to get to. But this is a true story. God is my witness, hand on a stack of Bibles. I rode my motorcycle to a Birmingham baseball game.
4: Yeah.
0: The Birmingham Barons.
1: Yeah.
0: We're playing at Regents Field. And I parked behind, what was that brewery? Good People Brewery.
1: Yeah, yeah.
0: I parked behind Good People Brewery, and I was getting off my bike, and I was locking my helmet up on my bike. And as I turned around, there was a fella. He was like, he kind of startled me. He was just standing there. And, you know, it was clearly an urban outdoorsman. I could tell that he was a homeless fella.
1: And you thought maybe he wanted to see it.
0: That is not what happened. So he's like, hey, man, you got any money? You got any spare change? And I'm like, you know what? I honestly don't. And then I kind of was feeling bad for him. And I was like, well, hold on a second. Let me check my saddlebag. I might have a couple dollars in my saddlebag. And I reached down for the saddlebag and I kind of looked and he's standing there nonchalantly, fellas. And it's out.
4: Goodness.
0: He's just presenting what God gave him, just casually doing so.
4: Goodness.
0: Yeah. And I said, hey, you got a little problem there. And he went down, he looked down and he went, no, there's no problem. And I was like, I'll see you. And I, you know, I'm out of there.
1: Yeah.
0: You know,
4: goodness.
0: I'm just going to have to take on off.
1: Yeah. I struggle to have just conversations.
0: I can't have a polite conversation if you're just, you know,
1: when your junk's out, no, it's not going to happen.
0: No, goodness. Dude, I don't know what you're angling at right now, but I'm leaving. Cameron, you're next.
1: You know, I'll go with this one since it's relatively new. California man arrested with guillotine near U.S. Capitol. What? U.S. Capitol police arrested a California man with a guillotine in the bed of his pickup truck Tuesday afternoon, police said.
0: On the Matt Murphy Show, Cameron, we pronounce that as guillotine.
1: You already did this one.
0: We didn't do it as a nincompoop, but we did it as a story.
3: No, you tried to do it as a nincompoop.
0: Did I?
3: Yes, because we argued about it.
0: I mean, I know we argued about it. Okay, maybe it was.
1: Well, the bottom line.
0: Bottom line is it's fine.
1: This guy said, it's Falon Tam Du Lay. Said, it's the real deal, man. He allegedly told the officer when asked if the guillotine worked and could cut someone.
0: Guillotine.
1: According to the arrest report. Guillotine.
0: Jackson and I had a great argument about the pronunciation of this word.
1: Why would you ever argue with Jackson over that?
0: I don't know.
3: He doesn't know how to pronounce the word correctly.
1: Guillotine.
0: Salty. See, I was salty. Now you're salty.
1: Lee, a 35-year-old man from Julian, California, was arrested, charged with misdemeanor, attempted possession of a prohibited weapon.
0: Excuse me. If we're going to pronounce it guillotine, then that's Julianne, not Julian.
1: Julianne,
0: as in potatoes. Okay.
4: Julianne.
1: Lafayette, I get it. He allegedly told police, quote, it wasn't there for any specific reason, and he, quote, didn't have any issues with specific members of Congress. Court documents say police are still investigating. While he came to D.C., they said he drove to D.C. from California.
0: With the guillotine?
1: And it's huge.
0: Yeah, I remember the shot of it. It's big.
1: Yes, it is. It's probably 10 feet tall.
0: That's
1: yes.
0: A head size.
1: It's a legitimate, you call it what you want to call it. Head chopper.
4: Head chopper. There we go.
1: It is a head chopper. and it's in the back of this guy's truck. And I'm like, why are you arresting this guy? He would literally have to tackle somebody, force them into the guillotine, and execute. By the time he does all that, you can arrest him anyway. Like, just having a guillotine, I don't get it.
0: I mean, the two L's are there.
1: It is. It's
0: I
1: French.
0: Don't know why we would.
1: Well, it's fancy.
0: Well, but we don't live in France now, do we?
1: We don't. So it's just a head chopper.
0: That's a good story. Headline from the Charlotte Observer. Dogged by pantsless claims, Mooresville mayor says he will retire September 30th. The Mooresville mayor, Chris Carney, said Tuesday night that he will retire effective September 30 and hand his office to town commissioner and mayor pro tem Eddie Dingler. That's Eddie Dingler. In any sense, you'll make him your mayor, Carney said, telling other members of the Mooresville Board of Commissioners at their meeting. Carney said he had fulfilled all of the goals that he announced when he sought the office, including curbing all of the apartment complexes that emerged along NC 150 and other main arteries without retail and commercial components. He said the town got longtime coal ash removed from a site off East Plaza Drive, and he also assisted Josh's Farmers Market when zoning rules threatened its survival. But what he will possibly be known for was the censure that he endured by the Mooresville Board of Commissioners after revelations on town hall video reportedly showed him without pants, with a woman present who was not his wife, on a late night at town hall in October of 2024. He claims that his retirement has, quote, nothing to do with the silliness made over the night in question. In April, Mooresville appealed a judge's order to release the surveillance video. The videos are neither criminal investigative materials nor sensitive public security information. Carney said that the woman, quote, twice triggered motion detectors at town hall, which alerted the Mooresville Police Department. According to the Mooresville Police Department, when they arrived, he did not have pants on for, quote, an extended period of time. Carney has said in media interviews that he fell ill after medications he was on mixed with alcohol after a gathering at the bar near town hall. The woman who accompanied him to town hall is a longtime family friend who sent a photo of the ill Carney at town hall to his wife that very night so she'd know the condition he was in. I never thought, to be fair, that vomiting and making a mess would become a national story. I really couldn't have imagined it. Here's what I imagine, that you're in a bad way when you're caught without pants on with another woman who is not your wife, when your best refuge is to claim that you are vomiting and pooping your britches.
3: Right.
0: Which is his claim, as is his right as an American. So be it. One way or the other, whether you're mayor or not for any extended period of time, you got no pants on and you're an incompetent.
3: Yes, sir. My excuse for anything is I sneezed.
0: That's pretty good.
1: Oh.
0: I mean, that if you don't have any pants on, you just...
3: I sneezed. Apologies.
0: And everybody knows.
1: I sneezed. That causes you to lose your pants?
3: I sneezed.
0: Well, you lose the first thing, which then, by extension, causes you to lose your pants.
1: Nobody made Jackson sneeze.
0: Hey, fellas, by a show of hands... Hold on. Do I want to ask this question?
3: Well, you got to now.
0: Have you ever had to dispose of a pair of britches, underpants, fellas?
3: No, oh, never.
1: Oh, sure. Absolutely.
3: Yeah, I've had to.
0: I have to as well. Jackson, not you?
3: No, that would not be very gonorrhoea of me.
0: Jackson protecting his future political career. Watch out. There might be videos. There might be testimony.
3: Isn't there a North Korean dictator who doesn't poo?
0: What?
3: Isn't that what they say?
1: Yeah, it's rather common for North Korean dictators.
0: No, I mean, I know that he has had...
3: No, they've that's like a thing. They like, part of it.
0: I know that he played golf and he made a hole-in-one on every... hole that he played golf on.
3: The first time he ever played. And he doesn't
0: poo?
3: Yeah. Look it up.
0: Yeah. Okay, I believe you.
1: He's just so efficient with his body that his nutrients are fully utilized.
0: They absorb into his, I guess, urine.
1: Yeah.
3: No, he doesn't do that either.
1: No.
0: Oh, well. That's quite special. Jackson, do you have a nincompoop?
3: Neighbor from hell caught breaking through wall of Florida duplex, sheriff says. A Palm Coast man has been arrested after he broke through the wall into his neighbor's unit using a hammer and power tools, according to the Flagler County Sheriff's Office. In a release, deputies said the incident happened early Sunday morning when they responded to a duplex in the B section of Palm Coast after the victim reported the incident. At the time, the suspect, identified as Charles Bowden, allegedly made threats toward the victim while trying to break through the wall. When deputies arrived, the victim shared an audio recording of the incident in which Bowden could be heard laughing, calling the victim various names and yelling threats, such as, "I'm going to be crawling through the walls and figuring out ways to make your life hell."
1: Well, that's good.
3: Investigators noted that a hole was found in the wall between the two units, roughly the size of a softball. Deputies said they tried to contact Bowden, though he refused to speak with deputies and instead threw a bag out of the upstairs window toward them. Bowden then refused to come out of the home for over an hour until deputies were eventually able to call him via phone and convince him to step outside.
0: That's nice.
3: Jail records show that Bowden was ultimately taken into custody and he now faces charges of burglary with assault or battery and aggravated assault with a deadly weapon without intent to kill. He is held without bond. According to deputies, a hammer and an electric string trimmer were also found in Bowden's home near the hole in the wall. Both were covered in drywall residue.
1: He was using a weed eater on the drywall. Really?
3: Yes.
0: God, I want to use a weed eater on... Oh, that would be fun. Don't you think?
1: Maybe if you had like a brush blade on it, but the lion weed eater is just going to whack at it and make dust.
0: Well, I mean, it'll make dust. I don't know. That sounds like a lot of fun.
1: I passed up on that one, though. It just looked kind of weird.
0: That's I passed up on the one where the guy told ChatGPT he was feeling delusional, and ChatGPT told him he was Jesus. That was pretty good.
1: That's solid.
0: But at that point, is it ChatGPT becomes the nincompoop in the news, and I don't want to do all of that. That's how we play. You can vote Jackson. You can vote Ken Weaver. 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
1: The question of what's the meaning of life, and to me it just boils down to one single word, which is purpose.
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3: So TDOT says you need to use caution on 65 near the Wedgewood Avenue exit just south of downtown for intermittent lane closures as crews investigate damage to the Hamilton Avenue overpass that might require immediate repair. In Madison, we've got a crash 65 northbound between Old Hickory Boulevard and Vietnam Veterans. Glencliff a wreck 24 eastbound at Briley Parkway South. Murfreesboro Pike eastbound at Smith Springs Road. I'm Ken Weaver.
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3: 6 o'clock on the dot. I'm Ken Weaver with your top stories. Got the full forecast and traffic in 5 minutes. Well, members of the Republican Party flocking to Dallas today for a convention hosted by the Republican National Committee ahead of the midterm elections. Fox's Jackie Heinrich is there at the event center with details on what speakers are going to address ahead of keynote speaker President Trump.
5: On issues like the economy that have been sort of a struggle point for this first half of his administration, he predicted that the war in Iran is going to end right after the midterms and that gas will dip back down below $2 a gallon sometime after the midterms. He also addressed these claims that some Republicans are staying away from this event because, as Democrats are claiming, it wouldn't help them in their races. He said, in fact, they didn't have room to invite everybody. The strategy of this entire event is to motivate the base, to bring together Republicans who might be divided on a couple of issues, but definitely see the Democrat option as a worse option.
3: Now, President Trump told the press ahead of the event there wasn't enough room for all Republican candidates to be in attendance. He's focusing tonight's efforts on candidates in tighter races. Right now in Tennessee, a major new development in the fallout from the medication mix-up at Ascension St. Thomas Midtown that left four patients seriously injured. Federal officials are threatening to terminate Medicare funding for both St. Thomas Midtown and St. Thomas West, citing ongoing safety violations and an inadequate response plan. Nashville Democrat State Rep. John Ray Clemens asking the Tennessee Comptroller to investigate the state's $9.2 billion I-24 Choice Lanes contract. Clemens telling Channel 4 two former top state transportation officials are at the center of his concerns. Former TDOT Chief of Staff Steve Townsend, who left to join Ferrovial Centra, the company leading the Drive Tennessee consortium that won the contract. And former TDOT Commissioner Butch Ely, who returned to the infrastructure industry as a strategic advisor.
6: The people of Tennessee deserve an answer. They deserve to know whether there's been, some unethical conduct, potentially illegal conduct
3: TDOT says it found no wrongdoing, but Clemens wants an independent investigation to provide answers.
6: I'm sure they looked into these companies, but the question is whether or not they cared about what they found.
3: Yeah, the request comes after the Attorney General's office said it lacked authority to conduct the investigation itself. And a new Costco could be coming to Williamson County. Thompson Station Mayor Brian Stover says the retailer's actively discussing plans for land south of 840, a project he says would help ease congestion at the busy Brentwood location. That's the latest news. Traffic and weather next. I'm Ken Weaver, WTN News.
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3: Madison got a crash 65 northbound between Old Hickory and Vietnam Veterans. Glencliff a wreck 24 eastbound at Briley Parkway South. In Brentwood, Old Hickory Boulevard at Hearthstone Lane. Murfreesboro Pike eastbound at Smith Springs Road. And then 40 eastbound at Charlotte Avenue and Old Hickory Boulevard at Bell Forest Circle. I'm Ken Weaver.
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2: This title, that person in the form of my own brother, Brian, who writes in, I love how y'all make a big deal about Jackson bringing up the rear, but I still think he has the best story. I told him I'd let you know, Jackson. There you go. You've got the best story while still taking it up the rear. I mean, bringing up the rear.
3: You know, this reminds me of my favorite Latin phrase.
2: What is that, Jackson?
3: Suck it.
2: Is that to me?
3: Mm-hmm.
2: Okay. Mm. Are you familiar with HSS Lawn at the University of Tennessee?
3: Yeah.
2: Okay. What is that?
3: It is like a kind of quad area. It's where we played like spike ball, stuff
2: it's
3: like that.
2: It's just a common area outside of the humanities building.
3: Yeah. So there's it's where we parked when we went to the Tennessee Georgia game.
2: Oh, okay. I know.
3: You know
2: oh,
3: like yeah, we yeah, parked yeah. And there was that big grassy area right to left, right,
2: yeah,
3: right outside
2: tents
3: that
2: and stuff
3: lot.
2: Up. Yeah.
3: Right across from Circle Park.
2: Yeah.
3: That
2: yeah.
3: is HSS lawn.
2: Okay. Very good. So I know where it is now. Thank you. Are you familiar, any of you familiar with the term Kirkiversary? It is exactly what you think it is. Tomorrow is the anniversary of the assassination of Charlie Kirk. Liberals around the United States of America, you've seen many of them on TikTok, on other social media platforms like the X Machine. They are announcing their intention to celebrate what they are calling the Kirkiversary, which is the one-year anniversary of the death. The murder of Charlie Kirk because of his viewpoints, killed in cold blood in Utah. There is a planned Kirkiversary event on the lawn at the University of Tennessee announced tomorrow, and there are individuals suggesting that someone in charge should put a stop to it. What are your thoughts, Cameron?
4: I think that that's ghastly and horrible. And if people want to gather to celebrate a horrible thing, the state should not intervene. I'm fine shaming them. I'm fine, you know, counter.
2: What about beating the crap out of them?
4: It's not how our society works. You can shame them. You can counter protest, but you cannot assault somebody for doing something that's odious and awful.
2: You know, I understand that. And you're not wrong.
4: Didn't feel very good.
2: You're not wrong. My grandfather told me a story one time about when he was still at home, so I guess he was a teenager. And he went to church with his mother. He didn't mention his dad, my great-grandfather, so, but I don't know. He went to church with his mother and a couple of siblings. And he overheard a discussion amongst some elders in the church. And the discussion was based on a realization that one member of the church had been hitting his wife. And what the way that my grandfather referenced the story, he said, there was a time when you can call it whatever you want. My grandfather didn't use the term, but frontier justice or whatever you want to call it, that you handled certain things internally within a community in a way that stopped unwanted, uncivilized behavior. And there was a recognition amongst the churchgoers that if they got authority members involved, if they got the sheriff's department involved, that that person, the guy, would be arrested and put in jail. And that would permanently, potentially, harm the family. What they decided to do was beat hell out of him and tell him to stop hitting his wife. And that solved the issue. And I frankly think we need more of that in our society. And I understand that that may be an unpopular view and that might be considered to be gas.

0: unjustly and uncivilized. And I understand it runs afoul of the rule of law. And I understand that sometimes you do certain things recognizing that there are consequences that you have to pay, responsibilities that you have to take for the actions that you commit, knowing that those actions are against the law.
1: And at times, I'm okay with what amounts to civil disobedience. It amounts to, I'm going to kick your tail, and I may get arrested, but I'm willing to bank that you had it coming enough that nobody's going to prosecute me.
0: There was another story that my grandpa, that involves my grandfather, and you'll probably remember this. In the Alabama legislature, remember when Charles Bishop hit Lowell Barron?
1: I did.
0: Popped him on?
1: Mm-hmm.
0: So for those that don't know the story, there's video of this online. You can go find it. Senator Charles Bishop, who's a friend of mine, older guy, was talking to one of his colleagues in the Alabama Senate. It was like in a side room of the Senate chamber. And this was caught on video. And you don't hear what is happening, but Lowell Barron says something to Charles Bishop. Charles Bishop says something back. There's an exchange of words. And then you can clearly see Charles Bishop say, "What?" Lowell Barron says something else, and Charles Bishop slugs him. I talked to Charles the next day, and he told me what happened. A couple of days after that, this had made national news. It was on CNN, Fox News. I mean, when two state senators get in a fist fight.
1: Understandably.
0: It's understandably on the news. So my grandpa, who is not a political guy, calls me and is like, "Hey, what the hell's happening over there in Alabama?" And I said, "Well, Pa, I happen to know that guy." And goes, "Well, what's he doing hitting the other fella?" And I said, "Well, Pa, the guy that he hit called him a son of a bitch." And there's a pause, and my grandpa says, "Well, some things tote an ass whipping."
1: Mm-hmm.
0: And I'm not suggesting that these are things that we should officially or legally condone, but my goodness.
1: Yeah, but there's also a time and a place and a culture that, I mean, if you're man enough that you can kind of hold the line and then somebody takes exception and pops you one, you're not going to involve the police. You know, you may get in a little bit of a scuff, but you're not going to go call the cops.
0: Well, I guarantee
1: the kind of people that are celebrating Charlie Kirk's death, if some good old boy comes out there, whips their tail, they're going to call the police so fast. I mean, this isn't, "Hey, you want to throw down, let's go," which is sort of the honorable way to handle it. It's, we will avail ourselves of the legal protections of the system. Because they're government types who that's what they want.
0: And these same scumbags are the ones that will run out and start screaming about abolishing the police when the mood suits them.
1: And my point with a lot of this stuff is these are the kind of people that are just, you know, the blue-haired weirdos that'll be on the lawn. You laugh at them or you just ignore them. Because nobody, I mean, if you're that pathetic that you have to celebrate someone's assassination, like, you don't deserve attention. You don't deserve anything. Like, you're just a ghastly human.
0: There also should be just a certain level of universal shame. We were talking about this earlier today, that we need to bring back shame in our society.
1: I mean, Matt, they're already Vols fans.
0: You couldn't help it, could you?
1: I couldn't help yourself. I couldn't.
0: Having a good little discussion here.
1: I couldn't.
0: About where the line is, where the line's not. And then you jumped over the line.
1: Get the football dig in. I had to. But come on. I mean,
0: you better watch out. You better watch your mouth because that quarterback looked pretty good.
1: Okay. But the blue-haired weirdos, really, do we care about those people?
0: I am fascinated with how awful some human beings have become. I mean, they've become almost non-humans where they exist online. They interact online. They don't consider that there are consequences to their actions, and they're just disgusting. And I don't know. There are not very many people on planet Earth whose death I would celebrate.
1: No. No. Other than Jesus.
0: I mean, sure. But I mean, but I can't think of one. I mean, off the top of my head, I mean, I could think of some historical figures that I would say, well, yeah, I mean, Hitler or whatever, you know, Osama, whatever it might be. But
1: well, that's kind of weird that we actually, you know, Christians do celebrate Jesus' death, also Hitler's death, but they're not the same. It's for different reasons.
0: Very different deaths.
1: Yeah.
0: Very different deaths. Very different outcomes.
1: Very different.
0: And very different, you know, ramifications.
1: One's a Holocaust, one's salvation.
0: Amen. Tony's in Montreal with a thought on this. Hey, Tony, how are you?
2: Very well. Can you hear me, guys?
0: Yes, sir.
2: So this concept of Kirkiversary, I heard about this today from, I believe it was, because, what's his name, the young activist journalist that's uncovering all the fraud was speaking at Harvard today, and he was Nick Shirley, is that his name, Nick Shirley? And during this time, some professor, I believe, out of California brought up this idea. It would be great to do a Kirkiversary on Nick Shirley. Now, where have we gone that you have educated professors, PhDs, advocating for violence against people that are doing the same journalistic work that the Washington Post did during the Nixon administration? If you go back, you know, they gave these guys all kinds of awards for their undercover or their journalistic work. But as Nick Shirley goes and does the same work that those journalists did to discover, you know, the Nixon issues and Watergate, now if it's a right conservative journalist uncovering the ridiculous fraud that's going across your entire country. You know, guys, when I listen to you and I see $40 million of fraud, $40 million of debt, $40 trillion. I think a half of that has to be gone to fraud. And maybe, I don't know exactly, but the billions of dollars stolen. And then, you know, you're talking about killing and you're happy about killing a man. You know, Charlie is a genius. When I listen to this guy speak, not a college grad, just a self-educated genius. And the way he can, and in French we say mitraillette. Mitraillette is a machine gun. His machine gun mentality, his machine gun delivery, this is what disarmed everybody. He went to the greatest universities and tortured everybody because he's the intellect. And not only did he help the right, he helped Trump win that election. And he, I believe, Charlie Kirk would have been in line to be a president or a presidential candidate in the future, because he was so charismatic and so great. And that's what it is. When the right comes up with a charismatic person, like a Lincoln or like a Trump, okay? Trump is a genius also in politics. They don't like him. I don't love everything Trump does, but his policy is 1,000 times better than where Biden would have been or where the Democrats would have been with Kamala Harris, okay? So anytime that you get this threat from the right of genius politicians or people that are charismatic that can change an election and 80 million people will follow, right away the left advocates violence. Violence against Nick Shirley, violence against Kirk, violence against Trump. It's sickening. It's ridiculous. And they all placate. They all pay lip service. Oh, we don't advocate violence. But you're clapping when Trump gets facing these attempted murder assassinations. Like, you know, they don't even report that there's been at least 8 attempts on Trump's life. You know, it's like it doesn't count. And like I as a person watching you guys, I'm hoping your country is going to recover and become strong and become economically feasible. People ask me, what about the tariffs? Listen, tariffs destroy America. Tariffs destroy Canada. We are the only two countries that we actually are on the same page politically, socially, and economically. And someone's got to get that message to Trump. We in Canada do not like Carney. I don't like Carney. I do not like Trudeau. I don't like these leftist people that create poverty for our country when we should be handshaking with the Americans. We should be shoulder to shoulder with the Americans. If we went to war with you guys in World War One, World War Two, we went to Vietnam with you. We went to Korea. We went to the Boer War. Listen, if we're with you, we're with you economically. We're not your enemies. We don't pour across the border. We don't do all the crazy things that other people are doing on other borders in the United States. We are normal people that want the middle class to survive like Trump wants the middle class to survive. Maybe someday we'll come up with a Trump in this country. I don't believe the conservative leader, Poilievre, can help us. He's not charismatic, and he doesn't have the ability to win the vote. That's the problem in our country, guys. And, you know, all the power to Charlie and everybody else. You know, we wish another Charlie to come along, but you know, the devastation to the conservative movement when they assassinated Charlie, they knew what they were doing, and they know that they cannot beat Trump. And all this nonsense about we're going to come back, we're going to impeach him, this is ridiculous. In the history of your country, I think you've had three impeachments, and you had three in total against all the other presidents, and two on Trump. So that tells you how dangerous that they feel Trump is. Not dangerous in a way that's negative, but so powerful that he can convince the country that he can change the country for the better. And remember, guys, even in his own party, in the Republican Party, there are people that despise Trump. Trump created a movement of his own. That is Trumpism, and that Trumpism is a new Republicanism.
1: Then why is he so unpopular right now?
2: Because people don't understand that his vision of the world is correct. When you have a country like Iran, okay, if Tony was in charge of the military, I would have overrun that country. I spoke to a guy out of Chicago that was in the military. He says, Tony, the problem with Iran is it's not. It's a terrible territorial area. It's mountainous, and it's very difficult to go in there, and we'll lose 100,000 troops if we go in. It's not Iraq. You can't beat them in 6 days.
0: Well, Tony, I have a little inside track, a little inside info on this. I happen to have a good friend of a family member who's a senior military official who said that 3 days before the quote-unquote ceasefire, they advised the president and the secretary of war that they needed about a week and they could complete the task. And they were told to stand down because of the ceasefire. That sadly, the negotiation skills that Donald Trump enjoys don't work on liars. And so I don't want to get bogged down in that. I will say this.
2: Well, I'll tell you what. Right? I'm happy that you said that publicly because – I'm not saying I'm in any position of power, but theoretically, if I was in a classroom and someone came to me and said, you're doing war games, and an official, like you say, a five-star general, an admiral came to me and said, Tony, we could take these guys out. We will solve this problem. These are the casualties and it's going to be minimal. I would do it. I would do it. And if he wants to be the greatest president that is living and dead, then he should go ahead and listen to the army. Listen to the military, okay? Enough with this IRG. They have to be gone. They have to be in another world, not this world.
0: Tony, speaking of gone, I've got to get to a break. Thank you for the call. It's I'm pleased to be talking to the King of Canada. There's Tony out of Montreal, 26 minutes after the hour on Supertalk 99.7 WTN.
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6: Madison got a crash 65 northbound between Old Hickory Boulevard and Vietnam Veterans. Brentwood, Old Hickory Boulevard at Hearthstone Lane. Glencliff, 24 eastbound at Briley Parkway South. Watkins Park, a crash 40 eastbound at Charlotte Avenue. I'm Ken Weaver.
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6: 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I'm Ken Weaver with your top stories. Full forecast and traffic in 5 minutes. Right now in Nashville, the future of Ascension St. Thomas Midtown and St. Thomas West thrown into doubt after a medication error triggered heightened federal scrutiny. Regulators say hospital officials have yet to satisfy requirements for correcting patient safety failures identified after four patients were seriously harmed when they were given the wrong medication for routine surgeries. The Centers for Medicare and Medicaid Services considering terminating the hospital's Medicare participation agreement later this month. And the Senate set to return from its summer recess next week, but it's unclear if lawmakers will take up a House-passed bill banning members of Congress from buying individual stocks to prevent insider trading. Speaking during the Republican midterm convention in Dallas today, Florida Republican Representative Anna Paulina Luna calls for the bill to pass.
7: The American people elected a Republican Congress to fix Washington, not to profit of it or to tolerate its corruption. It's time we deliver this win for the American people and ban insider trading.
6: Yeah, both Democrats and Republicans support a ban on insider trading, but Democrats have criticized the current version of the bill for including an exemption for the president and for including an unrelated voter ID requirement. Money news. Hillary Barsky.
8: The major averages falling for a third straight session as a surge in oil prices fueled inflation and rate fears ahead of key inflation data this week. Treasury yields rose after investors expressed disappointment that the Treasury Department's expanded bond buyback program wasn't larger. The Treasury said it would repurchase up to $6 billion in longer-term debt. The Dow winners, IBM, Chevron, and JP Morgan Chase. The Dow decliners, United Health Group, Alphabet, and Goldman Sachs. The Dow down 405 points. The Nasdaq lower by 168, S&P 500 down 37.
6: That's the latest news. Traffic and weather next. I'm Ken Weaver, WTN News.
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6: Madison got a crash 65 northbound between Old Hickory Boulevard and Vietnam Veterans. Brentwood, Old Hickory Boulevard at Hearthstone Lane. Glencliff, 24 eastbound at Briley Parkway South. Watkins Park, a crash 40 eastbound at Charlotte Avenue. I'm Ken Wee.
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9: I'm WSMB4 First Alert Meteorologist Melanie Ladin. The heat advisory continues through this evening. Some areas, the heat index will be around 105 degrees or hotter this afternoon. Some spots may see a stray shower, but not everyone will get one. Better chances for rain come tomorrow and linger into Friday. Be sure to catch a weather update on the free First Alert weather app.
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0: Hello, friends. My name is Matt Murphy. This is the Matt Murphy Radio Show. I stated this earlier on the social media platform formerly known as Twitter, now known as X. I'll say it here. Society is not going to get better until we shut the internet off. A lot of clout chasing, a lot of watch what I can do and get away with it, a lot of anonymous trolling, and a lot of people dehumanizing our society in a way where there are things like, sadly, celebrations of assassinations, celebrations of violence, and that sort of thing. 615-737-9986, if you'd like to get involved in the last portions of the program. Cameron Smith is here talking about these and other issues. Are you concerned with where we are going with artificial intelligence?
18: No.
0: Let me read this to you, and I'll get your reaction. Based on that, so that kind of sets the baseline. Jacob Coxon, C-O-X-O-N, writes on the aforementioned X, I resigned from Anthropic today. I spent the last 3 years doing pre-training research at both OpenAI and Anthropic. Neither company is acting responsibly. They are racing straight toward to self-improving superintelligence and gambling with our lives. Do not underestimate the power of this technology. These will soon be superhuman systems that can hack anything, revolutionize any field overnight, and acquire real power and resources. We've all witnessed the progress in each of these domains, and progress is not slowing. The people building AI earnestly believe that it could kill us by the end of the decade. This is not a marketing stunt. If anything, many executives and senior researchers will couch their phrasing to the press to sound sensible, but I hear the same people expressing fear privately. No other human activity poses this level of danger. A common response is, if they truly believe this, why are they still building it? At OpenAI, many have not deeply internalized the civilization stakes. At Anthropic, the stakes are well understood, but they are so locked in a race to get there first, they believe no one else will act responsibly, so they feel they must do it themselves, despite the risks. Accepting this race and entering the end game is a hubristic gamble that should not be launched from a private company's Slack. Attempting to speedrun alignment should require extraordinary confidence that there are no better trajectories available. I'm optimistic about the potential for coordination. Warning shots like the hugging face attack, I don't know what that is, have made pacing agreements between U.S. labs more viable. I don't feel like we're on track to prevent a global race, which may require costly actions such as a temporary ban on improving model capabilities. He then goes on to say, if you're a lab researcher, I urge you to consider what the next few years will actually feel like. Do you want to kick off a super intelligent RL run without a rigorous understanding of its mind? Should you put your head down because, quote, it's happening anyway, or take this moment to call for different conditions? Is this guy being hyperbolic?
18: Yeah. To a point, we should not underestimate the technology. It is very different than the electrification of the United States, for example, because it is a technology that now has the capacity to self-improve. Accompanied by something like advanced robotics, we've got to be really, really cautious. I don't see us benefiting from this sort of hand-wringing, we will stop it. I think our best chance is, one, don't subsidize it so that the market sort of naturally evolves.
0: Mm-hmm.
18: Data centers, for example, need to pay for their own electricity and water, and we don't need to pay for it. But at some point, and we're already seeing this, they got to figure out how to make money, right? And in the race to be wherever the end game is, these companies have spent trillions of dollars and haven't figured out how to monetize it. Not at the levels they need to justify the investment. So at some point, this is going to collapse. The bubble will collapse.
0: Do you think it's like the dot-com bubble?
18: I do.
0: The late 90s?
18: I do, because the hardware infrastructure necessary to run all of this stuff becomes outdated very quickly. So you can build a super data center, but then you got to build in the next chips and the next, like, it's only as good as the hardware, which is only as good as the energy infrastructure, which is only as good as the availability of cooling. Like, there are all these things that are there. And so the spend is so high. At some point, the only reason you're spending is to make money. And if you can't figure out that ROI on a reasonable time horizon, then these sort of fringe players, not the big companies, but the fringe players will just start going belly up. Data centers will be empty, that kind of stuff.
0: Well, once you achieve that level of self-improvement, isn't the money piece as simple as task assignment?
18: Well, you got to get money from something and someone. So, yeah, you can assign task.
0: No, I'm saying, but the task assignment would be then farmed out to businesses.
18: Help me understand. I must be
0: task assignment, paralegal work or, data work in other business operations.
18: So you're saying you
0: take this self-improving supercomputer and you say, okay, your task is X and you're going to do it for this company.
18: Yes. You're buying agents at that point.
0: Right.
18: Right. Yeah. I mean, I think that's a very real thing. We're already seeing that where folks have a force multiplier with an agent. The problem with the agents is the agents are basically task executioners at this point. So you still have to have a manager. You have to have somebody to tell them what to do and how to do it and what you want the results to be. They can execute and they can help improve. They can do a lot of things. Not at the point where no people can be involved, but you can have far fewer people.
0: And I'll give you another example. I get that. I mean, you still need people. And my consideration is not, you know, where do these jobs go? Mine is just, the question is, well, how eventually do these companies that are growing this AI technology make money from it? And I would think task assignment is one way. Another way is to solve world issues and then charge people for those solutions.
18: Yeah.
0: Solve cancer. I mean, I'm being crazy here, but solve a cancer and then charge people for those solutions.
18: Yeah. I mean, heavy research and stuff is going to be revolutionized. I mean, so much of this stuff, it's going to be a radical change. And we should be honest about that. I don't know that it's going to be Terminator Judgment Day. And I don't think that, like Bill Gates talked about, well, we should have human-specific jobs where AI is banned so you can't have robots taking care of your grandpa. Well, if you have robots taking care of your grandpa, you're probably a jerk anyway. Like, you know, there are... Well,
0: hold on a second. Hold on a second.
18: Mm-hmm.
0: Robots taking care of grandpa is better or worse than the nursing home taking care of grandpa?
18: Well, it depends on the nursing home. So, might be better.
0: Right. I mean, we're already doing that. We're just not using robots. We're using other people.
18: What we're talking about is this is technology that will change the world. We need to accept that. Is it going to stop? Can you put the genie back in the bottle? And the answer is just no. And the reason why is there's enough open source code out there. And I'm not talking about the proprietary models of these, you know, Anthropic and Google and those folks. There's enough out there that nefarious people are going to try to use it, and they'll be successful, and you'll have to have the good guys building better systems.
0: It's like hiring the hackers, right?
18: Yes.
0: You know, you got to hire the hackers to make sure that the hackers don't beat your systems. I don't think there's a want to. I mean, the first thing you would have to have is – at least a majority of people that want to put the genie back in the bottle. And I don't think you have that right now. I think a majority of people say that they want to, but they don't really want to because of all that that entails. Example, you know, I post on the X machine earlier today, society's never going to get better unless we turn the internet off. And almost universally, people agreed with me.
18: Yeah.
0: On the very technology that I say that we need to turn off. Well, if I said, okay, now it's time for you to turn yours off, we each individually have to do that. Nobody's going to do it.
18: The thing that concerns me the most is that the improved proliferation of AI slop that's basically just designed to feed into your dopamine receptors and keep you like a vegetable. An AI can create that and build that and push that out in at scale to keep you just kind of numb and weird. On the other hand, if you do it right, we'll solve public education in 10 years.
0: I don't think we're going to do it right. I think there's a lot better chance of us becoming Wall-E than Terminator.
18: I think that's probably fair. But, I mean, look, take the education aside for a minute. Like, right now you have crowded classrooms, you have distracted kids, you have all these different learning styles, and you have a Soviet breadline way of educating. Well, imagine that I tell you, you have a custom tutor that knows everything about you, that learns from you, and teaches you in a way you learn best objectively.
0: This sounds crazy, but the thought occurred to me. You're talking about teaching.
18: Yeah.
0: Can you imagine a science fiction future where you have AI supercomputers that have the ability to download knowledge into you?
18: Yes. I mean, there's all kinds of Brave New World type stuff that can happen.
0: Like Matrix style, like, hey, I need to learn how to fly that helicopter. Okay.
18: That we previously couldn't, right? The difference is you'll not need to know how to fly a helicopter because you can just tell the helicopter to fly. Like, you know what I mean?
0: Right, sure.
18: So that's kind of the funny thing here.
0: It won't happen quite the way happening in science fiction, but it'll happen. It'll accomplish the same
18: thing. Yeah, we're going to be augmented as a species, and it's going to be wild. I mean, we're going to see, I think the next sort of, the internet was sort of a big thing. Electricity before that, AI here, and then after AI, it's going to be integrated robotics.
0: And by the way, some of the predictions sound some of them are just dystopian. Some of them sound fantastical. All of this is going to happen within 10 years. That's ridiculous. We can't possibly. Until you consider that this is 20 years old.
18: Yep.
0: And I'm holding, for those watching or not watching on television, I'm holding my phone. I mean, this smartphone technology is essentially about 20 years old.
18: My prediction, my oldest is 17 years old. My grandkids won't hold anything.
0: No, it'll just be in them.
18: Yes, it'll be an embed. It'll be some kind of chip watch projection type thing. It might be an accessory. It may not be. It's not feasible to have surgery for everybody, but
0: some will.
18: Some certainly will.
0: Some will.
18: But my point is, when we think about the future, it's not that far off. I'm not thinking 1,000 years from now. Mm-mm. They already are selling flying cars. They're already doing all kinds of things that we didn't think possible when we were kids. And the advent of AI makes, I'm able to code my own applications, and I have never learned coding. I mean, I understand the basics, but I can do it.
0: So 0044 writes, I keep hearing about all of these wonderful things, but I'm not seeing it. I think it's a bunch of BS, and he says the BS word. So here's what I would tell you. The ability for a computer to generate artificial intelligence videos and audio versus what it could do 3 years ago is my example of how you most certainly are seeing it. Now, that's not necessarily a wonderful thing.
18: How about 6 months ago?
0: I mean, it is it is happening so fast that you have people like John Rich coming on the Matt Murphy show saying we have to stop this. Otherwise, you're not going to have creatives anymore, human beings that are creatives anymore. It's all going to be computer generated.
18: I mean, look, nobody wants to hear. I'm somebody that's made a movie. Like, I can tell you that field is going away. Now, will you still have to have storytellers? You bet. You will always, where I disagree with John is we will always have creatives, But the means by which they create will change radically.
0: Yeah, I thought about you during that conversation because you and I were talking about, well, human beings do the same thing that computers are doing. That they absorb, but we're human beings. We're different. And so my argument against that is that, but we are human beings. We're not the computers. John's concern is, okay, if the computers are taking from human beings
18: sure.
0: and absorbing that and then spitting it out, then who owns that?
18: Yeah.
0: The computer?
18: My argument would be that the spitting it out part, if a computer does it on its own, I mean, I guess whoever owns the computer, but for me to use technology and say, I create the song. I create the sounds. I say, hey, make it sound more like this. Do more like that.
0: Well, that's the key, though, because you're then telling the computer to go resource it from human beings that created it on their own. Because well, that's the...
18: So this, I think, is a fundamental misunderstanding of AI. In the sense of, if it's copying and pasting, if I take John Rich's voice and then stick it over here. But if I hear... The Nashville Airport did this with Morgan Freeman.
0: Well, I know, I get that.
18: It's that type of thing of like a deep baritone. If I describe it, it's not copywritten. If I copy it directly, it is. And so that's the whole thing. Like, I know John Rich is a country artist because he listened to country music. He said, sounds like, and then that's what he produced.
0: Yeah, he's a human being.
18: Right.
0: He's not a computer. That's the...
18: If the difference is just he's a human being and the computer is doing this efficiently.
0: He has a soul is the difference.
18: That's great, but like it's what makes his stuff valuable is his creative input. That's what.
0: Well, and we don't have the time to get into it. And I love the conversation, but the idea is then, well, how do people get paid for their creative output if the computers are taking over that creative output and using previous creative output
18: sure.
0: in their algorithm?
18: Yes.
0: Yeah. And I think it's a legitimate conversation. And I thought about you because I understand your position on it. And you know, it's different than John's.
18: There will be more forthcoming on that because I think it's a conversation we need to have.
0: 54 after the hour, out of time. Love you long time. Thank you, Jackson. Thank you, Ken Weaver. And thank all of you. If I don't get to say it in a minute, I will say it now. Hug your loved one. So long, everybody.
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0: YouTube personality Benny Johnson has cracked the code on a new era of newsmaking.
1: Very controversial, very strong opinions. A person who speaks truth fearlessly, breaking for nobody.
0: It's a new cultural landscape.
1: We're not trying to politicize this. People are primed now, and forgive me, dude, it's just, it is what it is. Here's what's going on in your country, bro.
0: The Benny Show.
1: Get ready! If this is something that you needed to put a little pep in your step. No? Yeah? Okay.
0: Follow and listen on your favorite platform.